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7: I'm Channel 9 Eyewitness News meteorologist Daniel McFarland, and we are tracking some isolated showers across the vast majority of Central Florida as we work our way into the evening. We could see some heavy rain, frequent lightning to be the two biggest impacts, and then we're tracking a front that should be arriving by the end of this week. For Channel 9 Eyewitness News, I'm meteorologist Daniel McFarland.
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1: Oh, you're damn right. It is back in action for a big Monday episode of Fox Across America. UN Week here in New York City, which means it's a bad time to be a driver because of the traffic, but of course a really good time to be a hooker. All these diplomats and dirtbags flying in from around the world.
2: I love it when you talk dirty.
1: Well, a lot of the dirty talk today has nothing to do with women of the night and everything to do with the people representing us in Washington. A lot of adulting on the schedule today, including a sit down with Steve Hilton, the man who could be the very next governor of the great state of California. Talk about a gig. That's like being the new captain of the Titanic. I love California aesthetically, but let's be honest, Gavin Newsom has turned it into the world's largest outdoor toilet. Yeah, exactly. Steve Hilton going to try to flush some of those problems away. Lydia Moynihan going to be here as well from the New York Post. We're going to talk about the socialist divide in the Democrat Party with the midterms rapidly approaching. They're all trying to distance themselves from this Hassan Piker loser. But regardless of how you feel about politics, you're welcome on the show. You could agree, you could disagree. Nobody cares. It's just a good old-fashioned talk show. Nobody's going to cancel you. We're not going to unfriend you like you're five. Mom, he doesn't vote the way I do. You know, you're all welcome. Nobody cares. Okay. I say this every day. It is very much not a conservative talk show. Like, I'm a conservative. I vote Republican. Okay. But I'm not doing a conservative talk show. I'm doing an American talk show. It means you're all welcome.
3: This sounds very gay.
1: Fine. I get that a lot. But either way, be a Republican, be a Democrat. Just do not be a bang. Happy Monday. If you came out over the weekend to see me in Reading, Pennsylvania, a shout out to everybody who did. What a show. What an outrageous show. Everybody was on fire. Really funny audience. Excellent Q&A. I am off the road this weekend. It's parents weekend. I get to go see Lincoln up at college and take a turn holding his ankles during a keg stand. It is a big weekend for me and Jenny and the Empty Nest Brigade. So we'll be with the Link Man this weekend. I am back on the road next weekend. If you're listening on WRVA down in Virginia, we're going to be in Richmond next Saturday night. And then we go down to Clearwater October 10th, Colorado Springs October 17th. And then the big one with KRSO out in Santa Rosa, California on October the 24th. And the year, of course, will finish with a stop in Grand Junction, Colorado. Then we go on to Indianapolis on November 14th. Then we're down in Oklahoma City November 21st. And then we close the year, the fall touring schedule in Concord, New Hampshire, on December 5th. If you want to go see me at any of these gigs, of course, the tickets on sale, foxacrossamerica.com. Stop with your freaking sandwich board off the top of the show, Jimmy. How about you do the radio thing? Here it is. And this is probably where I spent most of my weekend, and I enjoyed this so much. Okay, a lot of people spent last week trying to sell you AI hysteria. We're all going to die. It's not looking good. And I spent a lot of time on Fox News Saturday night, my TV show, explaining this. Okay, nobody telling you that AI is going to die knows anything at all whatsoever about AI.
4: Bingo.
1: What they know in the Democrat Party is they need a closing message. The message for the last month and a half has been, I'm not a socialist. I don't agree with the socialists, but we're a big tent party and they can all be here because Trump is the devil and blah, blah, blah. It's all stupid. AI gives them a closing message. Hey, Republicans got to do something about this AI. Trump is soft on AI. What's going on with the AI? Isn't it weird how we have spent an entire election cycle never once hearing the words AI? And somewhere between last Sunday night and Monday morning, you got out of bed and you were just consuming AI from a fire hose, okay?
5: I think he's got a point.
1: Yeah, the point is, it speaks to a political desperation on the left. Why? Because of all of the backlash that they're facing over their previously held positions. The Democrats are running candidates in a midterm that have had to take back everything they've ever said about America. Oh, I didn't really want to defund the police. I know I said they were racist and anti-queer and that they were the Ku Klux Klan with better uniforms, but I didn't mean it at the time. I'm a whole new man now. Love the cops. Oh, yeah. Thinking about going as the cop in the Village People for Halloween. That's how much I like them. You know, they're all selling you that. abolish the prisons. I know I said that, let everybody out of jail, turn the world into the... I didn't really mean it. And it's the same thing with the Hassan Piker nonsense. Hassan Piker obviously saying America deserved 9/11 and everything else. Okay, Abdul al-Sayed keeps getting asked about it. Why? It's not because Republicans are like anti-Muslim or the media is suddenly against the Democrats. It's because they keep giving you this laughable answer. They've all campaigned with the guy on multiple occasions. Like Abdul al-Sayed has done about 25 events with Hassan Piker. So when he starts saying, oh, a Twitch streamer from California, that makes it sound like he doesn't even know the guy's name. There's not even a real relationship there. This is the media focusing on the wrong thing.
2: This is politics as usual.
1: That's what they're trying to do. So you're going to hear more about AI this week. They're going to be apoplectic about everything Trump does at the UN this week when he goes and speaks to the UN. Okay, but the reason you're going to hear it is because they decided as a party last week to just let Hassan Piker go out and do an interview and hopefully create some separation between himself and the candidates, and at the very least present as a reasonable person who's just being taken out of context by the Republicans. Did Hassan Piker do anything to make people feel better and assuage those concerns?
4: Not even close.
1: Let me start here. Okay, here is Hassan Piker talking to Axios. Misrepresenting poll numbers by, I don't know, about 40%. He pulls out his phone to try to do a fact check in real time, and it turns into a bit of a disaster. Clip four.
5: This is a position that actually, I believe, I was looking at the polls all the way back in 2001, had 66% approval that America in some way, shape, or form was responsible for 9/11.
6: What poll was this?
5: Which is... I'm going to pull it up real quick because I found it to be fascinating. I was recently going back to see like what was the attitude even back then. Hold on, I might have actually presented it more favorable than it actually is. But I want to quickly pull it up for you. It's a very old poll, and I was shocked by it too. So I think it's fascinating. U.S. wrongdoing might have motivated 9/11 attacks in 2001. 33% of all Americans said that U.S. wrongdoing might have motivated 9/11 attacks. 2002, by 2002, it was 38%. 2004, it was 38%. And amongst Democrats,
6: what poll
5: it was 40%. The poll comes from Pew Research.
6: Okay. But that's less than 66%.
5: Yeah, I was wrong. It was what I was looking at was fully two-thirds of liberal Democrats.
6: Got it.
5: That said that, 67%.
7: Just a bit outside. He tried the corner and missed.
1: So he tried saying 66% of Americans, right after September 11th, 66% of Americans said we played a role in deserving 9/11.
8: He is so full of shit, this guy.
1: Okay, and was making up his own statistic to support it. The Pew poll did have it at 33% amongst liberal Democrats. So some liberal nutbags, yeah, thought America deserved 9/11. Obviously, they don't speak for the whole country, but that's why Hassan Piker is asking and answering these questions constantly. Okay, here he is after that fact check aired for the entire internet to see, saying, I can't believe they left that in, which is his way of saying, I only sat down with Axios because I thought they would cover my ass.
9: Journalism in this country is dead and buried.
1: Totally. Here it is, clip five.
5: Left and right. This is their opportunity to be like, this guy sucks. You're getting dragged for pulling out your phone in the interview. Yeah, I can't believe they just straight up put that in there. Dog, it's not live television. Like, they... It's not live television. Why did they keep that in? I really thought that they would cut that part out.
1: Okay, and you understand why he thought they would cut that part out is because he thought it was Axios' job to make him look good. The biggest problem the Democrats have is they're so banking on the media not asking challenging questions. And if they do ask a challenging question, they're banking on the media getting rid of their problematic answer. Because nobody running and nobody consulting a Hassan Piker can actually explain how any of their policies would work or why they're a good idea in the first place. Hassan Piker's a socialist, like all really rich kids who don't work. His parents bought him a $3 million home, and he wants you to believe we're all victims of runaway capitalism. But the reality is, right now in the America you're sitting in, we have hit the lowest recorded poverty level in the history of this country, meaning capitalism has created an America where we have less poor people right now than we've ever had. And we're also dealing with the highest median household income we've ever had, meaning capitalism doing really good things. People have never had more money. We've never had less poor people. Now, the fact remains, you might be one of the poor people. You might be getting punched in the nuts by life as you listen to this right now. Well, the reality is, because of capitalism and the market forces that are driving things in the right direction, you'll never have a better opportunity than right now to get up off your feet and turn your life around.
2: Can you dig it? Can you dig it? Can you dig it?
1: So you understand the people on the left who are telling you capitalism is bad and screw the rich. Okay, that is the AOC wing of the party. And I want to play this clip really quick, because I told you this back in last June when Mamdani was running for mayor of New York. And I said, hey, I know nobody cares about Mamdani around the country. It's New York City. You don't really want to be bothered with it, which I get. The place is a mess. But I said, if Mamdani wins the mayor's race, socialists are going to dominate the party running into the midterms, mainly because whoever wins the marquee race gets all of the donor money for the midterms.
4: We're paying in cash.
1: And because of that, it has made AOC a bit of a kingmaker in the Democratic Party. If you look at the polling odds for 2028 right now, AOC is in second right now behind John Ossoff.
10: AOC is a dope.
1: But it's Ossoff, AOC, and then Gavin Newsom. Those are the favorites right now. And one of the reasons AOC is the favorite is there's a lot of money behind her. But like Hassan Piker, she can't get out there and defend any of her ideas. You understand? Saying the rich are bad sounds great, but what's the alternative to the rich? You know, the people who create the jobs and innovate and do things that empower the poor. You know, she didn't have an answer to that. The police, she wanted to defund the police. She was the one who went down to the ICE facilities and cried, pretending that kids were getting thrown in cages. But then when Joe Biden got into office and 500,000 children went missing at the southern border under Joe Biden's leadership, AOC didn't give you a single selfie, not a single fake crying pose outside a migrant detention center. She said the whole thing was a Republican manufactured crisis as 500,000 kids went missing.
11: She is a fraud, a phony, a woman without a moral core, a regular two-faced, mealy-mouthed politician who swings with the wind.
1: But it really does show you why her and Hassan Piker are so perfect for each other. Here is Hassan Piker telling Axios in that same disastrous interview that he has spoken to AOC about running in 2028. Clip six.
12: Let's talk 2028. You signaled that AOC would at least be probably your preference. Have you talked to her or her team about her running for president?
13: Look, I keep my conversations with politicians private for obvious
12: Since
13: reasons.
12: I watched your stream.
13: Sometimes I reveal conversations, sometimes I don't. But having said that, you know, what I've said publicly is my stance on the issue. I think AOC would be a good candidate. I think the left
12: needs... But you've talked to... You don't have to say what the conversations were, but you've talked to our team.
13: I mean, I've talked to AOC, yes. I have contact with AOC and her team, yes.
11: You don't have a clue.
1: She has no idea. But he's a lot like AOC. AOC's rich. She grew up in Yorktown Heights. She tells you she's from the Bronx. Yorktown Heights is about an hour and a half from the Bronx. Okay? It's a 40-mile drive. In New York City time, 40 miles is like the Oregon Trail. It takes that long to get places around here. But like Hassan Piker, she resonates with a lot of dopey, lazy people who want free stuff and think the government should be responsible for everything they've screwed up in their lives. Which sounds fine and dandy, except the only person worse at life than you is the federal government. If they were an actual person, they would be the least competent one in your group chat, assuming they had figured out how to log on to it in the first place. So as you sit here having this conversation and this closing, you know, stretch run to the midterms, there's going to be a lot of haymade this week about whatever the hell Trump does with all these trade deals in Canada. And obviously they had a huge connection with Greenland over the weekend that's going to give us access to all those rare earth minerals, box out foreign country military intervention. We're going to be the only ones with proprietary rights to military bases. There are a lot of huge deliverables. Okay, so the better this news cycle is going to get for the president, the worse it's going to get for you. Okay, you're going to hear so much about AI killing you that by Thursday, you're going to want to kill yourself. I'm just telling you because I care.
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12: Boom! There it is, Fox Across America with Jimmy Fallon fired up on a Monday to bring you a stacked deck episode of the show. Trump is going to be meeting with Mom Donnie at Gracie Mansion this week. He's going to speak at the UN. We'll preview that for you, of course.
13: You're about to hear the greatest speech you've ever heard.
12: Everybody loves that Trump modesty. But there's so much to get into, including this whole big back and forth with the Ed Sheeran thing and the protesters and the Macklemore.
14: Shut up! Will you shut up?
12: Nobody cares, dude. There are things happening of great consequence, okay, including Iran, where the Trump man, according to Trey Yingst, has previewed three choices that are essentially going to constitute the finale, the season finale in Iran, the Strait of Hormuz playing center stage. Here is Trey Yingst laying it out, clip 21.
15: I just spoke with President Trump about the situation with Iran. He tells Fox News he's in a deciding mode and that very big things are going to be happening in the not so distant future. The president described the current choices on the table as wiping Iran out, letting them rot economically, or making a deal. He added, my question is, if and when do I blow the entire nation up? They better behave.
12: Whoa. So Trump's still talking that same big game. The reality is, stock market went up today. Price of oil went down. The AI fears were a little bit overblown, so the market's kind of recalibrated. There are so many good indicators in our economy, and the only lag on it is this war. Now, Iran knows that and has been trying to leverage that politically to get a better deal. That's what they've convinced themselves is going to happen.
16: Wrong.
12: Okay, how it plays out, I honestly do not know, but it's the only impediment on the economy, and it's really the only real drag on the Republicans heading into the midterms. But again, if you're the party in power and gas is $5, you're going to pay for it. You know, you're going to get hit. So if this conflict is at this same level of altitude a month from now, I wouldn't expect the Republicans to win the House. Even if you tell me that, you know, the polls are off, which I'm sure they are, and they're oversampling Democrats, which I'm sure they are, okay? If gas is $5 a gallon and you're the party in power, when people go to the polls, they are going to come at you a little bit and give you that bill.
17: He knows what he's talking about.
12: I'm telling you this as a former cab driver and possibly a future cab driver, the way the show's going so far. But don't worry, we're going to pick it up in the next segment. I got to take you inside what I consider to be the height of high comedy right now. It's a little out of the way Chuckle Hut called the Rachel Maddow Show. I want to play you some highlights that were in my feed over the weekend that really speak to where we go next in the midterms.
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18: I'm Laurel Lee. Our top story, Trump administration officials are sharing more information about a new travel warning, the agency advising Americans currently in the Middle East to, quote, exercise heightened vigilance and be aware of potential flight cancellations, airspace closures, and travel disruptions. ABC's Shannon Kingston is in Washington.
19: State Department officials say that they had to put out this warning. It was important because areas that have been relatively unscathed before by the conflict in Iran could soon see pretty massive disruptions to commercial travels if the scenario doesn't improve soon.
18: A lawsuit seeking to block a big media merger has been settled. Fox's Ginny Cosolo reports.
20: Paramount Skydance has settled the antitrust lawsuit filed by a dozen states. The settlement clears the way for its merger with Warner Brothers Discovery. The Wall Street Journal says the merged company will not need to sell cable channels. Paramount Skydance has been negotiating to close the deal since CEO David Ellison won the bidding war with Netflix to buy Warner Brothers back in February. The journal says a wide range of concessions were discussed. Paramount offered to pay expensive ticking fees as part of the offer to top Netflix, and it must begin paying if the deal doesn't close by October 1st. Ginny Cosola, Fox News.
18: Ready or not, fall is knocking on the door.
16: If you've been enjoying cooler mornings, longer nights, and maybe one or too many pumpkin spice lattes, there's a reason. Autumn officially arrives Tuesday night with the fall equinox. That's the moment the sun crosses the equator, making day and night nearly equal in length. According to the Old Farmer's Almanac, it happens at 8:04 p.m. Eastern Time. So soak up these last hours of summer, because by tomorrow night, it will officially be sweater weather season. I'm Monica Nelson.
18: 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Laurel Lee, WDBO News.
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25: I'm Channel 9 Eyewitness News meteorologist Daniel McFarland, and we are tracking some isolated showers across the vast majority of Central Florida as we work our way into the evening. We could see some heavy rain, frequent lightning to be the two biggest impacts, and then we're tracking a front that should be arriving by the end of this week. For Channel 9 Eyewitness News, I'm meteorologist Daniel McFarland.
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7: Lydia Moynihan coming up, and Steve Hilton, the man tasked with turning California around. After dopey policies like this one, Gavin Newsom's been bragging about giving free health care to illegal immigrants. Now they're talking about this $150,000 housing stipend to illegal immigrants. Are they doing anything for people who actually work here and pay taxes? It's crazy. And here is Cory Booker over the weekend being asked if the Democrats have a brand problem. I love this so much. Clip two.
8: Does the Democratic Party have a brand problem, Senator?
9: Well, look, I think the Democratic Party will do much better if it's less concerned with the Democratic Party and really focuses on the people. And to me, I see leaders and candidates all around the country not talking about the Democratic Party, talking about the urgency we have right now to stop these costs from going up that had been triggered by Donald Trump, by his war, by his reckless tariffs, by his tax plan, which cut and gutted programs for working Americans in order to give big tax breaks to the wealthiest.
7: Oh my God, it's so embarrassing, man.
10: Are you stupid or something?
7: Okay, no tax on tips does not help the wealthiest. You understand? Changing the tax on overtime does not help the wealthiest. The Trump RX plans don't help the wealthiest. The Trump accounts don't help the wealthiest. But this is the brand problem in a nutshell, is they have nothing to say to American citizens other than here's a bunch of lies about Trump, aka the devil. The only time the Democrats take action is on behalf of people who came into this country illegally.
11: Buenos dias.
12: Buenos dias.
7: Okay, what is Gavin Newsom bragging about over the weekend? Yeah, we're giving free health care to illegal immigrants. Yeah, we're going to pay for the housing for illegal immigrants. Is there anything at all left for Americans? And we all know the answer. So I don't know that they have a brand problem per se, but they definitely have a priority problem when it comes to who they should be representing.
13: Bingo, man, bingo.
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3: I'm Laurel Lee. Our top story: ahead of the UN General Assembly officially getting underway tomorrow, President Trump is now signaling that he would be willing to meet with the Iranian president in New York. ABC's Shannon Kingston covers the State Department.
11: The big question is, will Iran say yes? We know behind the scenes, U.S. officials, they've floated multiple options for meetings. So what they want to do is at least create the environment where we can get officials together, talk about solutions for energy exports, talk about finding maybe some pathway to peace here.
3: Tech leaders in the AI sector are warning about the impact of unregulated artificial intelligence development, though some officials in Washington aren't convinced. Fox's Darren Botello has more from Capitol Hill.
12: FTC Chair Andrew Ferguson this morning is warning Washington not to fall for this manufactured panic by these top AI companies. In fact, Ferguson was on Fox over the weekend alleging that these big tech labs are overhyping the risks that come with AI so that they can push for fewer competitors and more federal regulation that would protect their own dominance in the market. So this comes as 4 paid subscribers file a new civil lawsuit in California federal court against Anthropic, OpenAI, SpaceX AI, and Google. The suit accuses the 4 tech labs of unlawfully colluding to slow down the pace of AI development, claiming it directly harms consumers who pay for frontier models.
3: Some critics accuse the AI industry of exaggerating claims about the capability of new models to force Congress to adopt business-friendly legislation that would make it more difficult for smaller companies to compete. A new study shows the type of sleep you get matters more than you think. Mark Mayfield with more.
16: A team of Chinese researchers found that more REM sleep was tied to a lower risk of 83 diseases, including heart failure, dementia, Parkinson's, Alzheimer's, and multiple sclerosis. More deep sleep was linked to a lower risk of 7 conditions, including type 2 diabetes, major depression, and sleep apnea. The findings also show that people who get 6 to 8 hours of sleep a night had the lowest chances of developing nearly 70 adverse conditions. I'm Mark Mayfield.
3: 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Your next chance to win happening tomorrow morning at 8 a.m. Download our app now so you're ready to win $1,000 5 times a day. 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
1: 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We could see some heavy rain, frequent lightning to be the two biggest impacts, and then we're tracking a front that should be arriving by the end of this week. For Channel 9 Eyewitness News, I'm meteorologist Daniel McFarland.
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0: things that are costing people so much. For example, the, you know, data centers have run amok. And what we ought to be doing is making sure that we're managing that process and making the data centers pay for the electricity that they're using, and even to build more electricity on the grid.
1: Always a boogeyman. Always a boogeyman. Oh, the data centers. That's the thing. I say this a lot, but it's become such a lazy, reductive way to conduct political discourse. They love to tell you something's awful, which by default is supposed to make them the better entity.
2: Democrats just call everyone racist so they go along with their stupid ideas.
1: We say that a lot, but it's not just racism. It's, you know, about everything else. The data centers are screwing you over. The rich need to be taxed to the moon and back because it's not, they're not paying their fair share. You know, if 1% of the people pay 50% of the taxes, I don't know what constitutes fair, you know? But the point is, what you actually need is for the government to get the hell out of the way. And everybody running on big government policies is a guaranteed surefire way to increase the cost of everything. Because when the government spends money, it drives inflation. I have played you a Milton Friedman clip on this show for as long as I've had this show. It's worth hearing as a refresher from time to time. Because when a guy like J.B. Pritzker shows up and says, well, the government's going to solve this, don't worry about it, what he's ultimately just doing is guaranteeing you inflation.
3: Inflation is made in Washington because only Washington can create money. And any other attribution of to other groups of inflation is wrong. Consumers don't produce it. Producers don't produce it. The trade unions don't produce it. Foreign sheiks don't produce it. Oil imports don't produce it. What produces it is too much government spending and too much government creation of money and nothing else.
1: I mean, and that's what he's basically telling you. And when you hear, well, don't worry, so we're just going to tax the rich so we can go spend more money on you. It's all of that spending that in the process drives the rate of inflation, devalues currency in the process. Do you know what the actual buying power of a dollar has decreased by about 50 cents over the course of the last 20 years due to all the runaway spending in Washington? It's a real challenge, man. So you got these people running right now, and it's so bonkers to me. Okay, because they want, here's Cory Booker saying he wants universal health care coverage. Guess what that means? More taxes for you. Clip one.
4: Would you like to see Medicare for All get a vote in the House and in the Senate?
5: So let me say what my values are that the American people agree overall with is we must get to universal coverage.
1: Actually, no, we must not. And there's a multitude of reasons why. We will discuss them with Steve Hilton in the next hour, because Newsom's giving away free health care to illegals, that nut.
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10: I'm Laurel Lee. Our top story, ahead of the UN General Assembly officially getting underway tomorrow, President Trump is now signaling that he would be willing to meet with the Iranian president in New York. ABC's Shannon Kingston covers the State Department.
11: The big question is, will Iran say yes? We know behind the scenes, U.S. officials, they've floated multiple options for meetings. So what they want to do is at least create the environment where we can get officials together, talk about solutions for energy exports, talk about finding maybe some pathway to peace here.
10: Tech leaders in the AI sector are warning about the impact of unregulated artificial intelligence development, though some officials in Washington aren't convinced. Fox's Darren Botello has more from Capitol Hill.
12: FTC Chair Andrew Ferguson this morning is warning Washington not to fall for this manufactured panic by these top AI companies. In fact, Ferguson was on Fox over the weekend alleging that these big tech labs are overhyping the risks that come with AI so that they can push for fewer competitors and more federal regulation that would protect their own dominance in the market. So this comes as four paid subscribers file a new civil lawsuit in California federal court against Anthropic, OpenAI, SpaceX AI, and Google. The suit accuses the four tech labs of unlawfully colluding to slow down the pace of AI development, claiming it directly harms consumers who pay for frontier models.
10: Some critics accuse the AI industry of exaggerating claims about the capability of new models to force Congress to adopt business-friendly legislation that would make it more difficult for smaller companies to compete. A new study shows the type of sleep you get matters more than you think. Mark Mayfield with more.
13: A team of Chinese researchers found that more REM sleep was tied to a lower risk of 83 diseases, including heart failure, dementia, Parkinson's, Alzheimer's, and multiple sclerosis. More deep sleep was linked to a lower risk of seven conditions, including type 2 diabetes, major depression, and sleep apnea. The findings also show that people who get 6 to 8 hours of sleep a night had the lowest chances of developing nearly 70 adverse conditions. I'm Mark Mayfield.
10: 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Your next chance to win happening tomorrow morning at 8 a.m. Download our app now so you're ready to win $1,000 five times a day. 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
20: 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We could see some heavy rain, frequent lightning to be the two biggest impacts, and then we're tracking a front that should be arriving by the end of this week. For Channel 9 Eyewitness News, I'm meteorologist Daniel McFarland.
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8: Cox Across America with Jimmy Failla. If you saw me on America's Newsroom this morning, I appreciate you checking it out. If you missed it, we'll post it on our website. I am not on your TV tonight. But I will be back on it tomorrow with Stuart Varney and, of course, Laura Ingraham on the Ingraham Angle. It's a Tuesday night staple here on the Fox News channel. If you watched over the weekend, we did a segment with Piers Morgan on Fox News Saturday night talking about how Gavin Newsom said he wasn't going to run if Kamala Harris was running. I mean, my God.
9: Kamala's awful with her weird laugh.
8: Ha ha! But what it was, and I said this to Piers Morgan, and we now know it to be true, is he's running. Obviously, he's running. Okay, that's what he was, why he was fly fishing with Jake Tapper in that embarrassing photo op. But they weren't, if you looked closely, they weren't actually fishing. They were dredging the bottom of the lake for CNN's ratings. But the reality is, okay, he was basically trying to force her hand, meaning tell us you're not running, and send a message to the donors one way or the other to take a side now. Because if donors want Newsom to run, Newsom says he's not going to run if Kamala does, that's their cue to talk to Kamala and kind of sort this mess out. And it sounds like, based on the reports we're seeing all over the intrawebs right now, that Kamala Harris is leaning towards not running for a third time in 2028. Okay, of course, she ran famously in 2020. And on the very first debate of that election cycle, trashed Joe Biden for fighting against integrated school busing. Do you remember that whole thing? There was a little girl trying to get on a bus while you were

0: Yeah. Now, that would be like Rudy Sarzo licking the bass if it was really Ozzy's band playing that. Of course, that's Earth, Wind, and Fire.
1: Their bass player sticks his tongue out a lot during the shows.
0: Well, yeah.
1: He does.
0: Yeah. Probert, huge fan. That's a joke. Just a joke. We're just joking.
1: Yeah.
0: All right. The five stories we're watching today and much more straight ahead.

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3: 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The horror movie reboot grossed over $26 million on Friday and grossed $60 million domestically in its opening weekend. Using marijuana while pregnant is linked to lasting brain damages seen a decade later. Georgia State University researchers found disrupted brain wiring in 10-year-olds who were exposed before birth. Scientists say THC crosses the placenta directly, interfering with the chemical signals that direct fetal brain development. Pope Leo is set to travel to France this week. He'll head there on Friday, where he's scheduled to visit the cities of Paris, Lourdes, and Metz. Several controversial issues surrounding the pontiff's upcoming trip, including France's assisted dying law and clerical sexual abuse.
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11: Yeah. The Markley, Van Camp, and Robbins Show. Jamie Markley, David Van Camp, Scott Robbins. And now, the five stories we're watching today.
12: Alrighty then, number five, Republican Representative Lauren Boebert has been accused of having relations with three staffers, including two women. She denies it, and then comes out that she's got a restraining order against the guy who made the complaint. That's been in place since 2022. So, yeah, yep. Probably is bogus. Mm-hmm. Number four, protests erupt in Austin, Texas, after an illegal alien with a final order of removal on the books was shot by ICE on the north side of town. He has been released from the hospital, but he is in ICE custody right now.
13: And ABC had that this morning, and it's very sad.
12: Yes. Well, and yeah, you got the mayor, you got all these people out there. The fake hunger strike guy, too. What's his name? Kassar? Remember the guy
13: who for like 4 hours or something?
12: He skipped breakfast and lunch, and then
13: had
12: the pulse oximeter thing on his finger after. He's like pouring water over his head.
13: Yeah, a lot of us call that intermittent fasting.
12: Yeah,
13: the pulse ox thing was the best.
12: Yeah, this is an outrage. We don't even really know what happened, other than the guy was stopped by authorities, and I guess he ran off, and something happened, and he got shot. I'd like to know the full story, because maybe there is something improper about the way that was handled. I don't know. And neither of these jackasses.
13: Guy was door dashing?
12: Yeah, he was door dashing.
13: Yeah. Again, if you're fearing for your life from ICE because they just might randomly shoot people, you probably shouldn't run from them.
12: Right. We'll see where that goes.
14: Well, unless you've got a reason to run.
12: Yeah. Number three, Democrat Representative Ilhan Omar has filed a bill that would redirect $140 billion from DHS and send it to, quote, invest in communities impacted by immigration operations.
13: Haven't you done enough?
12: Right. Number two, the U.S. has made an agreement with Greenland to stop Chinese and Russian influence and increase a U.S. security presence. And then number one, nice. President Trump has banned CNN, Politico, and MS Now from the press pool. They're suing him now, and major TV networks are effectively boycotting covering the White House until further notice. Yes.
14: See how long that lasts. Yeah.
12: I don't even think that's the biggest story of the day, but I'm told by our superiors in media that that is.
14: Well, it was the big one.
12: Something involving us.
14: Ah!
12: Yep. Oh, yeah. All right, those are the top five stories that we're watching.
15: For a lot of people.
12: Those are the top five stories that we're watching today, Scott.
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13: Did you watch any of the 60 Minutes interview with Lindsey Clancy's ex-husband, new wife?
16: Yeah.
13: It's just, it's sad.
16: Well, it's sad. It is sad. And he was a lot more composed than I would have been.
13: Well, especially with every,
16: not
13: everybody. A lot of people are like, he's fucked.
16: Oh, yeah. And he dealt with that. And, you know, I understand. I mean, holy smokes. What did I do?
13: I know, and it's still the amazing part of the story is the amount of women that were out on the street supporting and what people would post on social media.
16: Oh, yeah.
13: Like a sickness in the country.
16: Yeah. Mm-hmm.
13: Holy smokes, man. Okay. Much more to get to. Oh, we got to get into Trump's Greenland announcement. It's a big deal. And around to What's Your Story coming up.

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0: Tuesday. That's when the fall equinox occurs in the Northern Hemisphere. NFL groundskeepers will work overtime this week to get the playing field in order for the league's first ever game in Rio de Janeiro. Multiple sources report the league is aware of poor conditions at Maracana Stadium, with the goalkeeper for the Brazilian soccer club Flamengo calling the grass deplorable. The Dallas Cowboys and Baltimore Ravens will clash in Rio on Sunday afternoon. Paramount Skydance has reached a settlement with California and other states suing to block its $110 billion merger with Warner Brothers Discovery. Talks for the settlement came to fruition over the weekend after four states that opposed terms of the deal outlined with California conceded.
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9: Okay. Before our news update, Scott, for you. There's Guns N' Roses doing Wichita Lineman live.
11: Okay. All right. Now,
9: see? Not a fever dream you had.
11: It's fantastic. I was afraid I did.
9: Yeah. It's pretty good, man.
11: In my dream, I was like, okay, quit. Stop.
9: It's hard to top the Glenn Campbell original.
11: Well, it is. The guy could not only play, but he could sing.
9: Oh, man. All right, news update, David Van Camp.
10: I thought this was funny on CNN. You know, they're like wall-to-wall, basically, on being banned from the White House press briefing room, and the temper tantrum's on, blah, blah, blah. And guess who they figured out how to tie this into?
9: I can't guess.
10: Natalie Harpe.

0: They're reporting Natalie Harp was showing him graphics last week of negative Politico coverage. He was also upset by TV clips that he saw.
1: Because there's so this is a young lady that they're trying to link to Trump, that there's something going on between the two of them.
2: Yeah, he's the blanket. He's Linus's blanket. She is. To Trump, that's what I've been told.
1: It's, but more than just a blanket.
2: The secure, yeah.
1: Like there's something else going on.
2: There couldn't be.
1: Well, I wouldn't say couldn't.
2: Oh, I don't think.
1: I don't think there's anything going on, but look, to say there's no, I wouldn't say that.
2: Right. I don't know.
1: What do you mean?
2: It just sounded funny to me and fishy when it came out. I don't.
1: Oh yeah, I don't believe it. Don't get me wrong.
2: Any of it. Oh, yes. I suppose anything's possible.
1: That's all I'm saying.
2: Lauren Boebert involved.
1: Oh boy, let's just get the Nimrods. Here we go.
3: When the going gets tough,
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4: I love the poorly educated.
1: Man, this is crazy. Nimrods in the News, 32-year-old dude in Florida, Anthony Gordon, arrested after an altercation with his girlfriend. It all started of him passing the gas in the sack.
2: Ugh.
1: Girlfriend said, stop farting. That set him off. So they started arguing. Called her some mean names. She spit at him. He started strangling her.
2: God.
1: Oh, my gosh. So cops are called. He's been arrested. And then he admitted, he said, I choked her dumb bleep after she spit on me. And that's Nimrod's in the News.
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14: From ABC News, I'm Stephanie Officer. While in New York City this week, President Trump defiant following his controversial decision to remove several outlets from covering him as part of the White House pool team. ABC's Mary Bruce.
15: After President Trump banned three national news outlets from the White House, the mayor of New York City inviting all reporters to Gracie Mansion.
16: I told the president that we're going to have all of the members of the press here on the lawn, and that is something that I believe in as everyone, no matter the opinion or the critique, that we engage.
15: Trump defending his decision to ban CNN, MS Now, and Politico from the White House because he doesn't like how they cover him.
17: I never get anything positive. It's always negative, even having to do with the war.
5: Wilbur Perez, a Venezuelan migrant shot by an ICE agent in Austin, Texas, spoke out Monday from a federal detention facility. Less than 24 hours later, claiming the agents escalated their attack on him, resulting in those chaotic final moments. ABC's Pierre Thomas.
17: Perez's lawyer says he came to the country legally, but missed a court date after a hearing notice was sent to an old address. Perez himself calling into a news conference from the ICE detention center where he's being held, telling reporters through a translator that agents hit him with their unmarked vehicle and that when he tried to pull over, he was struck again and then shot.
5: In Jackson County, Mississippi, a 23-person grand jury unanimously found there was no evidence to support bringing charges in the death of Nolan Wells. The 18-year-old found dead after a July 4th trip with friends. The grand jury said they found no criminal or racially motivated wrongdoing and that Wells' death was consistent with drowning. Circuit Court DA Angel Myers McElrath, Monday evening.
18: After a thorough and exhaustive investigation, your grand jury met last week concerning the death investigation of Nolan Wells and unanimously returned a no true bill.
5: You're listening to ABC News.
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1: 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We could see some heavy rain, frequent lightning to be the two biggest impacts, and then we're tracking a front that should be arriving by the end of this week. For Channel 9 Eyewitness News, I'm meteorologist Daniel McFarland.
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6: 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Jamie Markley, David Van Camp, Scott Robbins. All right, so the press freaking out. They took my badge away. First Amendment.
7: This can't happen.
27: This is so funny. So President Trump has banned CNN, Politico, MS Now from the press pool. They're suing. There's basically a boycott going on of other television networks because of this. Day one of the ban. There was dazzling coverage. I don't remember who this reporter is, but Jonathan Capehart is the guy back in the studio, and we've got to get this information to our audience.
7: Okay, rolling.
28: I attempted to scan my badge, which we have to do and able to get into the White House grounds. It did not work. There was a red beeping light, and so the officer asked me to hand over my badge. He said that it was disabled. I asked why I was not able to get inside. He said it was above him. And then our producer after me also scanned her badge, and it actually worked. She was able to get through and into the White House. But I want to say not just me, but also our photographer had their badge taken this morning.
29: Kayla, just to make sure I heard you correctly, you said your badge was denied, but another producer was able to get in?
28: She was, and I asked.
29: An MS Now, an MS Now producer. Go on.
28: An MS Now producer. And I asked, we are both with the same network. And they took a look at their computer, the two officers, and they said they weren't sure what was going on. But at the end of the day, they had to take my badge because it was disabled.
27: Sorry, differently abled, by the way. Don't use ableist language.
7: Yeah, no kidding.
30: He got special parking privileges.
27: Yes.
30: Yeah. The badge did.
7: Well, Capehart was ready to pounce.
27: Oh, yeah.
31: Are we being singled out here?
30: Oh, yeah, yeah, yeah. He was setting it up, wasn't he?
7: Oh, yeah.
30: He had the hammer in his hand. Ooh, yeah. Had to pull back.
7: Yeah. It's really sad. You know, Trump talked about this, too. I don't know if you heard his statement on it from the other day. It just cracks me up. And I know the left, you know, freaks out when he says stuff like this. But this was part.
32: I don't think somebody should be allowed to come in and write fake stories, fake news. And that's why they have no credibility. That's why. So I had 96% negative coverage during the election, and I won because they have no credibility. I got 96. I guess NBC was 93% negative. So 93, with all of the victories I've had, everything's been a victory. It's all been a victory. And I won the election like nobody's ever seen anything like it. I get they never write a good story. They won't write a story, but I just reduced drug prices by 40, 50, 60, 70, 80%. I will get a good story out of these people. From some of them, I will. I'll get one from him. I'll get a few of them. But it's sick. I mean, there's something wrong with a country that can allow people to write purposely negative stories. Now, if they want to write them, that's fine. But I don't have to let them into the people's house.
31: Oh, man. Cue the freak out.
27: Oh, yeah. Of course. Hey, you got Jake Tapper up there. Oh, my gosh. This is authoritarian language. I don't have to. You almost said my house.
7: Uh-huh. Yeah.
27: It's like, meanwhile,
7: next he's going to ban you, Jake, from ever holding any sort of fishing pole again.
27: I know. It's like, Mr. Like, let's have Dr. Anthony Fauci over for dinner.
7: Right.
27: And let's go fly fishing with Gavin Newsom. Mm-hmm. bias me? What? No. I wrote
7: the book. Trying to get out of the office, you know, and have some really good reporting. I mean, people open up when, you know, they're not on a studio set. I mean, sure, there's cameras and lighting around when we're fly fishing, but people open up and really get to talk.
27: Right.
7: Who believes that bull crap? Whatever, Jake.
30: I'd be a little nervous if I was fly fishing with Gavin Newsom because he swings his hands all the time.
7: Oh, yeah, he's got
30: habit in his hand with a hook on the end of it doing that stuff. No thanks.
27: Yeah. Get a hook in the face, yeah.
30: Exactly.
7: Yeah, you don't want that. You don't want that. The freak out over AI continues and all the reaction to it. The White House Technology Policy Director, Michael Traxios, he was talking about the need for AI force. You know, we got Space Force.
27: Mm-hmm.
7: Got to have AI force too, man.
30: Another branch.
7: Okay. All
4: right. I think the thing that he's describing is how important it is that we as an administration coordinate in order to make sure that this great technological innovation that's transforming the country, that's driving economic growth, continues to do so. And these implications of AI spread across so many different agencies. So be able to have someone at the White House to be able to work on all those issues across the agencies is really critical.
7: Okay. You believe that? You don't believe that?
30: Well, do I believe it could happen? Yeah. I believe it could happen. Yeah.
7: Do you think it's a good thing?
30: No, not really.
7: Okay.
30: Who's going to do it? They need to create an AI guy to boss it.
7: Well, he goes on to talk about the left-wing fear of this. Okay. And see if you buy what he's selling here, bro.
4: These calls from the left on the Hill are fear-mongering, and it's something that they're attempting to do before the election, and that's just not fair to the American people. If you want to do good technology policy on AI, you're not going to run to the Hill and sort it out in a couple of days. The second piece around the AI companies themselves, it's very interesting that they talk about these issues, about how scared they are about potentially where the future is, and maybe they want to do a pause. Our position is, if you do believe that you're developing a technology that is unsafe or you don't want out in the world, you can just stop it. You don't need someone to force you to do that. And I think that's what's been a bit confusing about this whole narrative. So there's leaders of these companies that are going out and saying, we're going to do all these measures. The government has to do all these things. When in reality, they just need to slow down if they feel like they need to do so.
7: Yeah.
27: Mm. Okay. Yeah, but they want to make a deal with the government in order to make sure they get to not only write the regulations, but basically write all competition out of the equation.
30: Right.
7: Yeah. You're trying to figure out, just say, as a news consumer, what do I believe out of any of this?
27: Yeah.
7: That's what you're trying to figure out. Because everybody's got an angle on it. And the thing is, if really civilization could come to an end by the end of the decade, could you do anything about it anyway?
27: Well, no.
7: Probably not. I know. Well, that's a defeatist attitude. I'm just saying, as the regular person, to get all worked up about it, probably not going to do you a whole lot of good. But I think it's good to be informed of what's going on, but you're trying to figure out, okay, who's selling what and who's really full of crap and who's not.
27: Well, hey, yeah, man. I mean, we survived the great fifth mass extinction that was supposed to come to pass a couple of years ago, so
7: right.
27: I think we're good.
7: Yeah, we've survived pretty much every big scare. We were going through all the Time magazine covers through the years the other day, which... Yeah. Not ever happened.
30: I figure we'll figure it out. Oldest guy on this show.
7: Yeah.
30: If it happens within 20 years, I'll be more than ready to go, I'm sure.
7: Yeah. I mean, if it happens that, you don't care.
30: Whatever. Okay, take me now.
27: You know, yeah. It was a little touch and go, I'll admit, during the acid rain period.
7: Well, yes, of course.
27: Yeah, barely made it through that one.
7: I mean, you were scared by the Rush lyrics, your favorite band, screaming at the acid rain, Scott.
30: I did.
7: Man, oh man.
30: Red alert.
7: Red alert.
30: Red alert.
7: You know what? There was a thumbnail on YouTube the other night. It was called Rush's Big Mistake, and it was that album, Grace Under Pressure, 1984. I didn't click on it at the time. I got to watch that one.
30: There's some stuff I like on that record. It's not my favorite record, but I like it.
7: What song?
30: Red Sector A.
7: Do you really?
30: I do. I like the song. Yeah.
7: 1001.
30: Yeah.
7: 00.
30: I like that. 1. Yeah.
7: SOS.
27: Really?
30: Yeah.
7: Yes.
27: Oh my gosh.
30: Okay. They were way ahead of their time, David.
27: Just pretentious dorks, man.
7: You could say that, but man, there are some albums that are fantastic. I mean, I'm not going to just say all of Rush's catalog is terrible. It's like any band, there you have some embarrassing
30: moments.
7: Like
30: Distant Early Warning.
7: Which was The Acid Rain.
30: Yeah.
7: Yeah.
30: That's one of my favorite songs.
7: I do like that song. Except, dude, why so many keyboards at that time? It was like they
30: I read his book. He fell
7: Alex Lifeson's testicles and took them away from him.
30: And Alex was not happy with the whole thing.
7: He shouldn't have been.
30: Getty kind of took over, and he wanted to modernize their sound and, you know, all this stuff. And that's what happened.
27: Figured out how to play the piano with his feet. So, yeah, I mean.
30: Well, he did do that.
27: He's going to show off as much as possible.
30: Plays bass, plays keyboard with his feet, and sings at the same time.
7: Incredible. Okay, other news out there. All right, so the dude that murdered that lady on the train in North Carolina.
27: Yeah.
7: I always butchered her first name.
27: Irina Zarutska, yeah.
7: That person's mom is saying he's a victim?
27: Yeah, DeCarlos Brown Jr. This is the guy who murdered Irina Zarutska in North Carolina. His mom is now speaking out saying he's a victim of a stigma around mental health.
7: Oh, my gosh. Come on.
5: I pray that people would throw out the window the stigma when it comes to mental health. I pray that the good would be that people will stand up for mental health more because of what has happened. It's not only here. It's all over.
7: Stand up for it. What do you mean by stand up for it?
27: Yeah, right.
7: You mean keep them incarcerated somewhere?
27: Right. Well,
7: then, yeah, I'm for it.
27: I was going to say, yeah, for all the reimagining and mental health stuff, this dude was one of the biggest beneficiaries in the country of sort of a softer approach to mental health.
7: And it got a girl killed.
27: Yes.
7: So is that what she's asking for? To keep him incarcerated?
27: I don't know.
7: At a mental institution? Because that's what should have happened.
30: Yeah.
7: Oh, my gosh, that after the Clancy trial?
30: Right.
7: And all that talk? Dude, it's infuriating. Let's say, let's flip this in a different way. Let's say there's a guy, his wife cheated on him, filed for divorce.
30: Okay.
7: He really didn't want a divorce, but his heart was broken. What else is he going to do? So they get a divorce, he loses half his stuff. And he's got to pay alimony.
30: Yes.
7: This has happened to people.
30: Yes.
7: Okay. And so he's got money going to the kids. There, she's got a boyfriend who's living at the house that
30: you bought.
7: He helped.
30: Yeah.
7: And all of a sudden, he is suffering from, I don't know, call it postnuptial depression.
30: No, everybody
7: and one
30: has
7: night,
30: it, yeah.
7: He happens to just kind of lose it a little bit and ends up killing his ex-wife.
30: Oh, gosh.
7: That'd be terrible.
30: It would be awful. However,
7: we need to talk about mental health in this country. Mm-hmm. Let's not stigmatize it.
30: Yeah.
7: Let's go stand outside when he's on trial to go to jail forever and wave little banners and talk about we're with whoever. Make up a name. We're with Timmy.
27: Timmy.
7: Timmy lost it.
30: Yeah.
7: But we need to talk about Timmy's mental health. Where was his help? People be like, what are these jackasses doing?
27: I feel like it's okay to stigmatize people who randomly stab strangers on public transit or murder their three children. That's okay to have a stigma around that.
7: Yes. Yeah, that's crazy. And they need to be incarcerated. If you want to put them in a mental institute, whatever it is, they can't be out amongst the people.
30: Or you shoot a healthcare CEO in the back.
7: Right, you're done.
30: That's it. It's no weeping for you in the courtroom.
7: Well, he was depressed because of an injury.
30: I know, right?
7: Okay, so are millions of people. It's insane.
30: That's an excuse now for killing people.
7: Yes.
30: It's incredible.
7: Oh, yeah. Oh, did you see Ed Sheeran bend the knee?
30: Oh, God. I'm so upset. I am very sad about this.
7: You almost said upset.
30: Well, a little bit upset, yeah. Because it's like, dude, once you do that, you can't go back. Yeah. You can't go back.
7: If you don't know what we're talking about, he went a coward's route. We'll definitely get to that. And the five stories we're watching today, much more straight ahead right here.

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4: Resident Evil is on top of the U.S. box office. The horror movie reboot grossed over $26 million on Friday and grossed $60 million domestically in its opening weekend. Using marijuana while pregnant is linked to lasting brain damages seen a decade later. Georgia State University researchers found disrupted brain wiring in 10-year-olds who were exposed before birth. Scientists say THC crosses the placenta directly, interfering with the chemical signals that direct fetal brain development. Pope Leo is set to travel to France this week. He'll head there on Friday, where he's scheduled to visit the cities of Paris, Lourdes, and Metz. Several controversial issues surrounding the pontiff's upcoming trip, including France's assisted dying law and clerical sexual abuse.
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0: News. I'm Stephanie Officer. President Trump remaining defiant following his controversial decision to ban CNN, MS Now, and Politico from covering him as part of the White House pool. Now he's going without. ABC's Mary Bruce.
1: Trump is in New York to attend the UN General Assembly. Television networks traditionally team up to cover his every move, designating one network as the pool. It was supposed to be CNN, but after Trump banned them, now in a show of solidarity for freedom of the press, all five major television networks announced they would not participate in pool coverage of the president.
0: In Los Angeles Monday, three people were wounded in a shooting at an assisted living facility just before 11 a.m. local time. They were taken to local hospitals while the suspect was taken into custody. LAPD Chief Mark Reyna says none of the residents were harmed.
2: The three victims are staff members.
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11: I'm Channel 9 Eyewitness News meteorologist Daniel McFarland, and we are tracking some isolated showers across the vast majority of Central Florida as we work our way into the evening. We could see some heavy rain, frequent lightning to be the two biggest impacts, and then we're tracking a front that should be arriving by the end of this week. For Channel 9 Eyewitness News, I'm meteorologist Daniel McFarland.
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6: The official start of summer is this Tuesday. That's when the fall equinox occurs in the Northern Hemisphere. NFL groundskeepers will work overtime this week to get the playing field in order for the league's first ever game in Rio de Janeiro. Multiple sources report the league is aware of poor conditions at Maracana Stadium, with the goalkeeper for the Brazilian soccer club Flamengo calling the grass deplorable. The Dallas Cowboys and Baltimore Ravens will clash in Rio on Sunday afternoon. Paramount Skydance has reached a settlement with California and other states suing to block its $110 billion merger with Warner Brothers Discovery. Talks for the settlement came to fruition over the weekend after 4 states that opposed terms of the deal outlined with California conceded.
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5: 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Hey. That one, I thought I had the copy in front of me.
6: It's supposed to say bet, Scott.
5: Wrong. Yeah. Okay.
7: That's an automatic. That's an automatic ejection.
5: Actually. Well, I know all about skill games. I play them all the time, so there you go.
7: News update, David Van Camp.
8: In the Northeast, a lot of travel problems happening right now. Apparently, you're having a full ground stop going on at major airports, JFK, Newark, etc. And it has to do, evidently, with a construction crew cutting a fiber line.
7: Uh-oh.
8: And they're getting it back up and running. But this is particularly bad timing because you've got a bunch of world leaders coming in from all over the place for the UN General Assembly.
7: And yeah, that's not good.
8: Yeah, so communications went down for a little while. Had to be diverted.
7: Okay. Not long ago, David, you were talking about this singer, Paloma Faith. Mm-hmm. And again, what did she say about Ed Sheeran? She was very upset.
8: Ed Sheeran should not shy away from hating the Jews because you should say free Palestine. And she said that she says free Palestine to her kids every night.
7: Yes. By the way, she was married. This would have been, 20-some years ago. She's like 45 now, something like that. They were separated after 8 months. And then divorced in 2009. And then with her partner, she had a couple of kids, but that relationship ended after 10 years. And then she gave birth to another kid earlier this year. That's from a music venue guy.
5: Well.
7: What?
5: Father's Day is very confusing.
7: There's a couple of them.
5: Mm-hmm.
7: But that doesn't mean she can't be, a good singer or whatever. So if you're wondering, okay, I've never heard of this person. What do they sound like? To give you an idea, I don't think there's any cussing in this one. Just get to it already.
9: If you don't mean nothing, what we got no hold on me. Well,
7: and here's the thing. If I just heard that, I'd be like, well, that's not bad. That's pretty good.
5: It's Amy Winehouse, Sideways.
8: Yeah, it's total ripoff.
7: I'm not saying it's not. I'm just saying, not bad. but I can't hear it.

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9: Resident Evil is on top of the U.S. box office. The horror movie reboot grossed over $26 million on Friday and grossed $60 million domestically in its opening weekend. Using marijuana while pregnant is linked to lasting brain damages seen a decade later. Georgia State University researchers found disrupted brain wiring in 10-year-olds who were exposed before birth. Scientists say THC crosses the placenta directly, interfering with the chemical signals that direct fetal brain development. Pope Leo is set to travel to France this week. He'll head there on Friday, where he's scheduled to visit the cities of Paris, Lourdes, and Metz. Several controversial issues surrounding the pontiff's upcoming trip, including France's assisted dying law and clerical sexual abuse.
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6: Discovery now expected their $110 billion media mega merger to take effect early October. But the settlement does require Paramount to set up a new editorial independence board to support CBS's and CNN's continued editorial independence to ensure independent, objective, fact-based recording. Or reporting, rather.
5: Okay.
6: Yeah. Yeah, okay. Get right on that. That was what the whole fight was really about. It was who controls CNN. Because even though CNN doesn't have a huge audience on the air, they have massive reach online. And liberals don't want to give that up.
5: Got it.
6: Number four, protests erupted in Austin after an illegal alien with a final order of removal on the books was shot by ICE on the north side of town, apparently tried to flee. Don't know what else happened in that interaction, but they've all decided, the activists and the mayor of Austin, have decided that this was obviously just an attempted murder. Number three, Lindsey Clancy's lawyer is now asking a judge to investigate the phone data of the sole juror who voted against acquitting the killer mom. Hey, I want to know if he was on his phone during deliberations.
5: Oh, my gosh.
6: They're just dragging this dude through the mud.
7: Really, they are. I mean, that's really outrageous.
6: Number two, President Trump has banned CNN, Politico, and MS Now from the press pool. They're suing him now, and major TV networks are effectively boycotting covering the White House now in solidarity. And then number one, the U.S. has made an agreement with Greenland to stop the Chinese and Russian influence and increase a U.S. security presence.
5: Okay. William Shatner, you heard about this before, was going to do some metal performances from his metal album.
7: Yeah.
5: So he was doing Metallica and Ozzy. You've seen it already, huh?
7: Yeah.
5: What'd you think of it? Fun?
7: Mm.
5: No.
7: Oh, it's fun, I guess.
5: Kind of buried there. So he's kind of like speaking, but
7: terrible recording, but yes.
6: Yeah, hear it, yeah.
5: Yeah, that wasn't very good.
7: He was speaking it.
5: Yeah, like when he was doing Enter Sandman.
7: Yeah.
5: He was off a beat there, at least.
7: Yeah.
5: But the crowd was trying to help him out, it seemed like, a little bit.

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0: across the East Coast looking to catch up after a blown circuit at a Philadelphia ATC facility and a cut fiber line in New Jersey forced a ground stop Monday. Nearly 1,000 flights canceled. Many more had hours-long delays. ABC News contributor John Nance says there needs to be a comprehensive look into the incident.
1: We need not the finger pointing. We need to know exactly why the backup was in such a vulnerable position. Because as they try to modernize this equipment, we're going to have backups, and they've got to be good 24/7.
0: Canadian police are investigating after a man opened fire on an officer stationed outside an Ontario synagogue during Yom Kippur Sunday, triggering a shootout involving several officers before he was subdued. That man has life-threatening injuries along with one officer, Belleville Police Service Deputy Chief Sherry Meeks.
2: We are confirming that the suspect has been identified as Sean Ward, a 29-year-old man.
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6: 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We could see some heavy rain, frequent lightning to be the two biggest impacts, and then we're tracking a front that should be arriving by the end of this week. For Channel 9 Eyewitness News, I'm meteorologist Daniel McFarland.
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7: Overdose deaths are increasing among people from all walks of life in the United States. 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
2: The official start of summer is this Tuesday. That's when the fall equinox occurs in the Northern Hemisphere. NFL groundskeepers will work overtime this week to get the playing field in order for the league's first ever game in Rio de Janeiro. Multiple sources report the league is aware of poor conditions at Maracana Stadium, with the goalkeeper for the Brazilian soccer club Flamengo calling the grass deplorable. The Dallas Cowboys and Baltimore Ravens will clash in Rio on Sunday afternoon. Paramount Skydance has reached a settlement with California and other states suing to block its $110 billion merger with Warner Brothers Discovery. Talks for the settlement came to fruition over the weekend after four states that opposed terms of the deal outlined with California conceded.
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9: Katie Davis Court, independent reporter. 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
10: What?
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8: And here we go again. And now it's Nimrod's.
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14: I love the poorly educated.
8: All right. Nimrod's in the News. We go to the UK, the town of Telford, where the other day, this suspect, he's 33, Ali Balhad.
0: Oh, yeah?
8: Yeah. he headbutted the driver.

0: driver of this bus.
1: Oh, no.
0: Oh, yeah. People are like, what are you doing? He gets behind the wheel of the bus. Oops. Now he's driving down the wrong way, and he's going the wrong way in a roundabout.
1: Oh, gosh.
0: He starts hitting vehicles. Oh, yeah, he's been charged with aggravated vehicle, taking, assault, attempted, grievous bodily harm,
1: jeez,
0: and more. Religion apiece. And that's yeah. Nimrod's in the news.
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10: From ABC News, I'm Stephanie Officer. While in New York City this week, President Trump defiant following his controversial decision to remove several outlets from covering him as part of the White House pool team. ABC's Mary Bruce.
11: After President Trump banned 3 national news outlets from the White House, the mayor of New York City inviting all reporters to Gracie Mansion.
12: I told the president that we're going to have all of the members of the press here on the lawn, and that is something that I believe in as everyone, no matter the opinion or the critique, that we engage.
11: Trump defending his decision to ban CNN, MS Now, and Politico from the White House because he doesn't like how they cover him.
13: I never get anything positive. It's always negative, even having to do with the war.
10: Wilber Perez, a Venezuelan migrant shot by an ICE agent in Austin, Texas, spoke out Monday from a federal detention facility. Less than 24 hours later, claiming the agents escalated their attack on him, resulting in those chaotic final moments. ABC's Pierre Thomas.
14: Perez's lawyer says he came to the country legally, but missed a court date after a hearing notice was sent to an old address. Perez himself calling into a news conference from the ICE detention center where he's being held, telling reporters through a translator that agents hit him with their unmarked vehicle and that when he tried to pull over, he was struck again and then shot.
10: In Jackson County, Mississippi, a 23-person grand jury unanimously found there was no evidence to support bringing charges in the death of Nolan Wells, the 18-year-old found dead after a July 4th trip with friends. The grand jury said they found no criminal or racially motivated wrongdoing and that Wells' death was consistent with drowning. Circuit Court DA Angel Myers McElrath, Monday evening.
15: After a thorough and exhaustive investigation, your grand jury met last week concerning the death investigation of Nolan Wells and unanimously returned a no true bill.
10: You're listening to ABC News.
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20: 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We could see some heavy rain, frequent lightning to be the two biggest impacts, and then we're tracking a front that should be arriving by the end of this week. For Channel 9 Eyewitness News, I'm meteorologist Daniel McFarland.
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24: 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My name is Drew Steele. Big D on the other side of the glass. You got Nina in the breaking newsroom, and you hanging out with us at FL Voice News on YouTube, Rumble, X, Facebook, and Instagram. Don't forget the show goes up after the show. 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Let's start out with this. So it was a funny thing on the way to having a debate with David Jolly, as David Jolly was all talking about doing debates. And as a matter of fact, I think if I'm not mistaken, he went on to CNN as he was talking about all of this and how important it is, you know, to have debates. And as a matter of fact, I think David Jolly was like,
25: will you debate Byron Donalds on one or three times?
26: A dozen
0: times.
3: which I'm only laughing because a dozen times, except when it's not a dozen times. It's actually no times. Like, he's not going to do it, apparently. We've got Byron Donalds on with us right now here on Florida's Voice to talk about this, among other things. The GOP nominee for governor here in the state. First of all, how are you, sir?
4: 42 days ago, Drew, I'm doing great. We're just crisscrossing Florida. I actually just left Big Dog Ranch. Was touring near their rescue facility there of dogs, both big and small, not just big dogs, but big and small dogs. It was actually great, and great facility there. But the energy is great all across the state of Florida. We're doing multiple events every single day, and it's about the people of Florida, the future of our state. We want Florida to be accountable to all Floridians. We want our children to achieve the Florida dream, and we want to make sure it's affordable for our seniors and our working families in this great state. So things are going well. 42 days to go.
3: Great. You know, you might say that if someone like David Jolly didn't want to have people hear truly where he stands on the issues, he might not want a debate. And that's kind of what it feels like to a lot of people, because if you really were talking this big talk he was about doing debates, and now he has decided apparently, nope, we're not doing it. He is not declined debating you in the general here. It feels like, man, if you don't have really good ideas, if you're more like a leftist like everybody thinks you are, then yeah, this is the kind of thing you do. You kind of avoid getting out there.
4: Drew, that's absolutely correct. David Jolly's been hiding from the voters. Like I said, we do multiple events today. I don't know the last time he did an event. He goes to, like, he'll go to a church or he'll go to somebody else's event, but hosting his own, taking questions from the people of Florida, posting it online so everybody gets to see. Drew, my events are posted online. We take questions in every room we go to from Floridians, and that's how I do my events. And then people can see it. You can go look online, see what I said, and it's there for everybody to see. David Jolly doesn't do that. And so, you know, he can't defend his radical government takeover of property wind insurance in Florida. He can't defend that he's still one of the few people in this country who thinks it's okay to change the gender of young kids. This is a guy who's saying that he welcomes every Democrat, became a Democrat because of Kamala Harris. So I'm saying, David, bring Kamala down. Campaign with her in Florida. Go right ahead. But this is a guy who doesn't have the judgment, doesn't have the policies. And so that's why now he's ducking the debate, because he doesn't want the people of Florida to know that he's just another D.C. lobbyist who's just trying to get over on the people of Florida. He's not going to make lives better. He really has nothing to say. There's no substance. There's no depth. And so he avoids the debate now.
3: Yeah. Byron Donalds is joining us here on Florida's Voice, GOP nominee for governor here in the state of Florida. As you've been crisscrossing, talking to people, what have they been saying? What has been the concern now? I mean, literally 40 some odd days out, 42 days out, here we are. Where are they at?
4: Affordability. People want to be able to afford our state. And listen, we've been very successful. Governor DeSantis has done a tremendous job leading Florida. You know, the success has gotten a little expensive. It's gotten expensive for folks. And so insurance premiums, our plan, bring down your bill, will lower insurance premiums 20% in this state. We want to reform permitting and planning to lower construction costs in the state. We also want to work with the federal government through Trump RX to adopt their model for prescription drug pricing so that we can lower the cost of prescription drugs here in the state of Florida. We want to have real price transparency for doctors and hospitals so people can see the real cash price before they actually go in to get their health care or services, wherever that might be. We're talking about concrete solutions to lower the costs for people in our state, doing the things that state government can control. And what we need now is just the vote and the support from the people of Florida to be able to implement those policies, get costs down for the people of our state, and continue to have the best state in America.
3: And just to reiterate something that I think is important, we've talked about this before, but we can't say it enough. Look, if there's anyone out there who for some reason doesn't believe that if David Jolly were to become governor of the state, it would be radically different than it's been, than what we have built here in the state, you are sadly mistaken. Because that's exactly what's going to happen. And you can't say it enough that this is what this person is going to do on so many different levels.
4: No, absolutely correct. I mean, look at some other states right now, Drew. Arizona, Katie Hobbs refused to debate. Now she's basically let the radical left into the state of Arizona. Virginia, Abigail Spanberger, at least I give her credit, she did do a debate, but she just didn't say anything at the debate. Yeah. All she did is just stand there and smile and not say a word. And she's now undoing the great work of Glenn Youngkin in Virginia.
0: But by the way,
4: so we have to look at the same thing here in Florida.
0: And speaking of her, there's a perfect example. Someone who wanted to make the people in the state of Virginia believe she was a moderate, only to find out that the minute she got into office, it was completely opposite. It was more far left than they could have imagined. And by the way, they spoke out about it, too. They were like, who are you? What is this? What have you done? And she went that radical.
4: Drew, this is why I call David Jolly a Trojan horse for the Democrat Socialist.
0: Yep.
4: He can play like a moderate all he wants, but what I know is a moderate doesn't believe that you take away puberty from children. Moderates don't believe that. He wants to have a government takeover of insurance. Moderates don't believe that. This is somebody who's just saying whatever to try to get elected, but if he is elected, and by the way, he's not, Drew, he's going to lose, but if he were, he would open our state to the radical left Democrats who would staff that administration. The next governor of Florida is going to have a pick to go on the state Supreme Court. Who do you want making that pick? Somebody who said 10 years ago that he was pro-life to the point that he voted to defund Planned Parenthood when he was in Congress? Or the same person today who now says he wants to codify Roe v. Wade in the state of Florida? This is how radical and, quite frankly, how disgusting David Jolly is, somebody who just changes policies on a whim like this. Major concrete policies, Drew. These are the bedrock principles that guide a state. And so we want to make sure that Florida continues to be a common sense conservative state. That's what's made us the best state in America. And that's what will keep us as the best state in America.
0: Yeah. And one other thing I'll say before we go is how I'm really concerned about law and order and what it would look like with David Jolly, who would not enforce so many different things that we want enforced here, and the creeping in of ideologies, the creeping in of different things that could be happening, not just the 287G program, but even on the streets of cities across the state, and how they are going to be just radically different if we have a governor who is going to be going to the radical ideas of the left that we are seeing in other states across the country. I worry about that.
4: So do I, Drew, which is why we need everybody to make sure that they get out and vote. This is why I'm backed. I am endorsed by 58 of our 67 sheriffs in the state of Florida have endorsed my campaign for governor. They take law and order seriously. I take it seriously. We're going to continue to be a law and order state. And I think it's important, once again, to point out the fact that David Jolly really believes in nothing. And that's the biggest problem. This is somebody that when Ron DeSantis kept Florida open during COVID-19, he opened our state. David Jolly criticized Ron DeSantis. He said he was wrong. He said his policies were terrible for Florida and terrible for public health. He's the one, David Jolly said, that Dr. Fauci had unimpeachable judgment. Well, I'm sorry. Anybody that chose Fauci over Florida does not have the judgment to lead our state into the future. So everybody, make sure you get out and vote. And vote for me as your next governor. We're going to keep Florida as the free state of Florida, and our best days are still ahead of us.
0: All right, my friend. Thank you so much for a few minutes of your time today. I know you got a lot of work to do crisscrossing the state, so we'll catch up soon, okay? All the best. God bless.
4: All right. Take it easy, Drew.
0: All right, we'll see you. That's Congressman Byron Donalds joining us here on Florida's Voice. Obviously, GOP nominee for governor here in the state. Yeah, I'm just telling you, it's kind of funny that... it is really funny to me, and maybe it's just me, but look, if you really wanted to get your ideas out there, if you really wanted to show people why your ideas are so much better than Congressman Donald's, then you would agree to debates. Regardless, you would be out there ready to go. And he's not. And he's not doing it because he's ready to go, but he's as radical as you can imagine. That's all. By the way, I haven't had a chance to say hi to D today. How are you, D? Is everything all right over there?
5: I'm doing well.
0: All right, good.
5: Happy Monday.
0: Happy Monday to you, too. It was an interesting weekend. We had a lot of news breaking over the weekend.
3: lot of different things that were taking place, including a lot of talk about the drama that took place on Friday and spilled over into the weekend and then obviously ended up here today, as now TV networks have decided to suspend pool coverage. Like, if CNN, see what happens, they're taking their ball and going home. See, if CNN and MS Now and Politico can't be there at the White House, well, then guess what? Nobody's going to go then. We'll just have one person do it, and we'll just kind of go around and see how it goes. But nobody's going to show up now. It's like, okay, that's fine. So the White House television pool members, Fox, ABC, CBS, CNN, NBC, all said they're suspending their pooled coverage. Fox is doing it too. A vital interest in receiving accurate, independent information about its government. Hold on a second. So... Let me just say that again. The announcement from the pool of reporters is, follow this. This is so good. By the way, this is not about free press. This is about what you have decided to say and do with what you're doing with regard to the free press. So, for example, as we're looking at here, this. So you've got the White House now. Who's getting an announcement from the press that's saying the public has a vital interest in receiving accurate, independent information about its government. Yeah, I would agree. It would be nice if it was accurate. The problem is it's not. I mean, even today, as we started to hear Caitlin Collins and CNN, you know, the questions as to, you know, why is it that CNN has a habit, among others, of perpetuating some things that maybe they shouldn't, like we talked about over the weekend, for example, when you had the CNN reporters down at Bash and Brian Stelter, as they were talking about, for example, I think it was cheap fakes and Biden, and how dare anybody suggest, and the White House suggest, that there was a problem, Trump and Republicans, that there's a problem with Joe Biden.
5: A lot of memes and what the White House is calling cheap fakes, which means that there are videos that are being put out on social media and then amplified on conservative media that in some cases are just not right. And
3: some cases are just not. You mean like when Joe Biden riding his bike and off he goes, or maybe when he's tumbling on a stage someplace, or maybe when he's saying
6: about it, kept curse,
3: which we still don't know what that means. But all of that. See, it wasn't like they decided that they were going to find out and report on the news and find out exactly what was going on. You know, the accurate, independent information about government. No, they didn't do anything like that. They decided that they were going to protect. And then today you have sources, you know, heard it from a friend, you've been messing around, you know, that kind of thing. Like, I heard it from somebody, heard it from Sal, and Sal is cleaning the bathrooms, and the guy was cleaning the bathrooms, and he heard somebody saying something, and he doesn't know who the person that said it, but I believe him, because it's Sal, the guy who cleans the bathrooms there from the inner halls of Congress. I don't know who Sal is. Heard something about Trump aide Natalie Harp. Oh, are we going down the Natalie Harp trail? Yeah, we are. You know how there were some people that were putting out questions as to why Natalie Harp? Why would the assistant to the president of the United States be along and be so close with the president of the United States? I don't know. Maybe because she's the assistant to the president. Like, what are you talking about? Oh, I see what you're doing. You're trying to make suggestions like something else is going on. No. So why not bring her? Because when they started to hint about that, intimate that there might be something happening here. Then, you know, you have all the crazy lefties that are like, yeah, yeah, you see what's going on over here? And then they get all nuts and they all got like green, purple hair. I don't know, something like that. And so now the name comes up again. Why?
8: Friday, which is why now? What had prompted this? And what we are told, my colleague Kevin Liptak and I, is that Natalie Harp, who is one of the president's closest aides.
3: Oh, here we go. Close aide. Somebody right next. You know, this. Okay, good. What?
8: You know, she's often in the Oval Office or on Air Force One traveling with the president. And
3: she's the president's person. Like, she's the aide to the president. Like, what are you talking about?
8: I've worked with him for years now. Was showing him graphics last week of negative Politico coverage, and the president was infuriated by that graphic that he was shown about Politico's coverage.
3: Really? What was the Politico? So this is so funny, D. How do they do this? How do they do this with a straight face? So they're suggesting that Natalie Harp showed the president like negative coverage. And the president was like, this is ridiculous. And so what they're suggesting is that this person who hangs out way too much with the president of the United States now said, look at this. And he was like, that's outrageous. I know. You got to do something about it. See, that's my impersonation of your idiocy. And then, I'm sorry, not you, D. I mean, everybody else who's thinking this way. And then ultimately, what happens? He's like, well, we got to do something about this. I'm banning CNN and MS Now and Politico. And the funny part is they never get into what she was showing them, if she was really showing something to the president of the United States. But, you know, heard it from a friend, missing, right? You know, that whole thing, the salad in the bathroom. You don't know. So what was it? Could it have possibly been something that we've seen many, many, many, many times? Like the great Mays Moore, who wanted to make sure that everybody was aware of this for the 15th millionth time about the fine people hoax that was going on during Charlottesville.
6: Talking about the neo-Nazis and the white nationalists.
3: Yeah.
6: Because they should be condemned totally.
3: Yeah.
6: But you had many people in that group other than neo-Nazis and white nationalists, okay?
3: Yeah.
6: I've condemned neo-Nazis.
3: Yeah.
6: I've condemned many different groups.
3: Yeah.
6: But not all of those people were neo-Nazis, believe me. Not all of those people were white supremacists.
3: Yeah. Now you have the obvious choice as to whether or not you're going to selectively edit a video for a narrative that might be called fake news.
6: Fake news.
3: Like, why would you do this? Why would you not be accurate information? See, accurate information is like, hey, the president never said what we're about to show you or intimate that the president did or said. But no, they didn't do it. They decided, okay, you know the story. You know the thing. Say it, Joe.
6: All men and women created by, go, you know the thing.
3: A little more than I needed. But anyway.
6: Also had people that were very fine people on both sides. You had people in that group. Excuse me. I saw the same pictures as you did.
7: Those are the receipts. Why doesn't President Trump condemn racism? His own words and actions tell you why. He's a racist.
3: There you go. Okay. So, I'm sorry. I hate to laugh about this, but it's laughable. Because when you have, again, today, the press who said, you know what? Pool members, we're just going to suspend our coverage of the president. Okay, let's see how long that gets you when you're trying to struggle to find something else to talk about in the news, because all you want to do is talk about Trump, because it's the only thing that drives traffic at all to you and your website and even your social media accounts. The public has a vital interest in receiving accurate, independent information about its government. And the president's like, hey, you know what? For the longest time, I mean, that was back from 2018 or 2016 or 2017. I don't even know. All the way back then, I come down the golden escalator. And next thing I know it's like fake news all day, all night, Marianne. You did this. So why don't you do what you claim to do? Because you don't do it. And Bernie knows it.
12: This is what you do.
3: No, it's not what you do. Because if you did, then you wouldn't do. Indeed, does that make any sense to you? Did I go a little far with that one?
22: It does.
3: Okay, does. All right, very good. So that's the point. That's it. And I could do this all day long, playing clips all day long of what the press has done. It's not about denying freedom of the press. It's about the right that the president has to say, yeah, you know what? If you're going to do all of this, then why am I inviting you into my house? Why am I inviting you here if all you're going to do is take my words out of context and make me sound like a bad guy? Oh, because you're Democrats, and that's what you do, because you want the left to win in this country, which is a really weird thing. Because, funny enough, if the Democrat socialists were in charge, have you seen what they do in other countries to the press when they don't like the press? And they're not like part of the government. Well, I guess you guys are together on this whole thing. So, yeah, it's a funny thing because they'll shut you down quicker than the king that is President Trump would, because he's not a king, and it's a long story. All right, what else we got? I know we got a lot. Anytime you want to watch, at FL Voice News on YouTube, Rumble X, Facebook, and Instagram. And anytime you want to call, 866-588-8303. Couple of other things that we are watching. So much news out there today. Let's just climb the ladder of news, shall we? Let's do it. All right. So we found out a little earlier, and I think we're not going to have enough time to play too many of the clips, but we'll talk about it later on in the show. Excuse me. Lindsey Clancy's defense attorney is asking a judge to question the lone holdout, whose name is out there now, who is being doxxed into oblivion, who probably is going to have to come to the free state of Florida, like Governor DeSantis said, to try to escape from all the crazy blue hairs, or, well, green hairs and pink hairs, that are out there in other states because of now how they want this person, their name out there. They want to know why they did this. Why did they hold out? What were they thinking? And now the defense attorney is asking the judge to question the holdout after the Myrtle trial ended without a verdict. Are you serious right now? Yeah, oh, very serious right now. Even Jonathan Turley, legal expert, was going off on the attorney like, what? This kind of intimidation, like, what are you doing?
11: You still hope you can throw this Hail Mary pass and have the judge give you somehow a verdict that the jury denied you. But that's not going to happen. What's the missing element here, quite frankly, is Judge Sullivan. I thought that Judge Sullivan made a terrible mistake that day when Reddington went on the courthouse steps not to issue a public rebuke. I've talked to other defense attorneys, and they've agreed with me that they would have expected a judge to issue a statement saying, we don't do that. Okay, that's not part of our system. You're an officer of the court. There's a holdout juror.
3: Yeah, you don't do the things that you're doing. And he's doing it anyway. And one other thing that was being discussed here on Fox News a little earlier today. Here.
12: Clancy's attorney, Kevin Reddington, filed a motion in court asking the judge to further question the lone holdout juror in court about whether he lied on his juror questionnaire or voir dire.
3: I don't know what a voir dire is, but it's pretty. It sounds like French. I don't know what a voir dire is, but that sounded, I think that's what he was saying. But anyway, the point is, pressure from a defense attorney to get information on a lone juror who didn't have, who had the guts to stand up to the 11 and made it so that you didn't get the verdict you thought you were going to get. Why would anybody want to be on a jury in the future with this kind of doxing?
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25: ABC News, I'm Stephanie Officer. President Trump remaining defiant following his controversial decision to ban CNN, MS Now, and Politico from covering him as part of the White House pool. Now he's going without. ABC's Mary Bruce.
26: Trump is in New York to attend the UN General Assembly. Television networks traditionally team up to cover his every move, designating one network as the pool. It was supposed to be CNN, but after Trump banned them, now in a show of solidarity for freedom of the press, all five major television networks announced they would not participate in pool coverage of the president.
27: 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They were taken to local hospitals while the suspect was taken into custody. 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
20: I'm Channel 9 Eyewitness News meteorologist Daniel McFarland, and we are tracking some isolated showers across the vast majority of Central Florida as we work our way into the evening. We could see some heavy rain, frequent lightning to be the 2 biggest impacts, and then we're tracking a front that should be arriving by the end of this week. For Channel 9 Eyewitness News, I'm meteorologist Daniel McFarland.
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3: Now. First time today, who is it? AP. Anita Padilla is in the Florida's Voice newsroom. She's got the latest. What's up?
29: Hey there, Drew. Topping the news right now. 18 defendants have been brought from Haiti to South Florida. And this is to face federal charges connected to the 2021 assassination of Haitian President Jovenel Moise. Federal prosecutors say the defendants were transported to the Southern District of Florida in an operation involving the FBI and Homeland Security investigations. 30 people have been indicted in connection with that killing. Prosecutors say the investigation is continuing, including efforts to identify people accused of financing for supporting the plot. Well, Erica Donalds has launched the Florida Promise Tour. It's a statewide series of meetings focused on education and the challenges facing Florida families. Donalds, the wife of Republican gubernatorial nominee Byron Donalds, says she wants to help parents better understand school options, eligibility requirements, and application deadlines. The tour will include small gatherings at some businesses, community venues, and private homes around the state. A Pinellas County student is the winner of this year's Florida Future Chef competition. Logan Wisenhunt took first place with a school meal inspired by a chicken dish featuring Florida-grown products. He received $5,000 in the Florida Investment 529 plan. Now, there was Emily Piper. She's from Manatee County. She finished in second place. And then Indy Zhao of Orange County came in third. This is a competition that is run by the Florida Department of Agriculture and Consumer Services, and it does highlight nutrition, cooking skills, and, of course, Florida's agriculture. All right, that's a look at your news headlines right now at 3:35. I'll be back in our next hour with another round of news and keep you updated on everything you need to know what's happening in the world of Washington and Tennessee when it comes to politics. I'm Anita Padilla, the news director here at Florida's Voice. Drew, back over to you.
3: All right. Thanks, AP, and the Florida's Voice newsroom. And I heard Dee, she said Tennessee. I think she's walking away from the mic. I think you meant Tallahassee. But that's
0: yeah.
3: Now she's making a face. Don't make a face. It's okay. Never mind. Anyway, anytime you want to check out the stories they're working on, flvoicenews.com. That's Florida's Voice website. All right. I heard Tennessee and all right. Today, how about this? The president wheels up aboard Marine One. He's taking off from the brand new, I just wanted to show this. If you're watching NFL Voice News on YouTube, Rumble X, Facebook, and Instagram, D, there it is. It's the brand new helipad. They christened it today. They cut the ribbon, and boom, there it is. The president taking off from the brand new helipad there at the on the White House grounds. Look at that. That is beautiful. And the reason why I'm bringing it up right now is because, Dee, what's the over and under on the amount of days it will take before the newly elected Democrat president of the United States in whatever year that is in the future, January 20th, what is the over and under on how many days after that that they go and dig that up because Trump did it, no matter how beautiful it is? Seven?
0: I would say... Would you say seven?
3: I was going to say, give it a week, 7 days?
0: Yeah, I was going to say 21 days.
3: Okay, 21 days. I'm thinking first week because I'm thinking they're crazy enough that they're going to pull up the helipad. They're going to tear down the White House ballroom. They're going to stop construction or tear down whatever is the arc that's going to be there, the arch that's in D.C. I don't know. Is there anything else I'm missing? What else am I missing? I'm just trying to think. Now, you might think this is crazy to say. How dare you? Have you met them yet? Have you met some of the lefties that are out there? By the way, this was a fun video I saw over the weekend. I think I saw this on Friday, but we were already off the air, so we didn't get a chance to play this. But this is who we're dealing with, just so you are aware. Dude, you remember a long time ago when there were... lefties in Hollywood who were convinced that even though the dastardly American citizens decided that in 2016 they wanted Donald Trump to be the president of the United States and everybody thought it was going to be chaos. Of course it was, because they created the chaos afterwards. You know, remember the pink hats and Madonna saying, I really,
0: oh, yeah.
3: You know, that whole thing. Okay, right. And then they made this video appealing to the electors and the Electoral College, like, you don't have to elect Donald Trump. You could use your conscience and make sure it's somebody. I'm not telling you to vote for Hillary Clinton. Well, there's no other choice, pal. But anyway, remember that whole video and they did this whole thing and it was just really weird. Well, they did another one of those. So here's the latest. This was shown to me on Friday night. Had a chance to talk about it on the weekend show, Rightline, your national voice. That is our weekend program. By the way, we stream live on great radio stations across the country, and we're live on YouTube and X on Saturdays, 4 to 6 p.m., so you can watch us there at Rightline News. But anyway, here's the video, Dee. Now, I want you to, this is like Jamie Lee Curtis and a bunch of others. You'll recognize some of the faces, but here we go again with the crazy lefties.
4: Hi, I'm Jamie Lee Curtis.
5: Noah Wiley.
6: Robert De Niro.
7: J. Michael Ludy.
8: Ramon Gerard Estevez, a.k.a. Martin Sheen.
11: Dr. Isaiah Ike Wilson III, Colonel, United States Army retired.
4: And I do solemnly swear that I will support
12: and defend the Constitution of the United States
21: against all enemies, foreign and domestic.
11: That I will continue to bear true faith and allegiance to the same.
7: And that I take this obligation freely.
8: Without any mental reservation or purpose of evasion.
4: I am proud to affirm my oath to the Constitution.
7: And I hope you will too.
3: Take the oath, it says. What? Okay, so this is so funny. So just so everybody's aware, the Hollywood leftists now, Jamie Lee Curtis, Robert De Niro, you know, I would punch him in the face kind of guy, pledged to defend the U.S. Constitution in a new campaign to protest Trump. Now, why is this funny? This is funny because have you met your party? Your party now, the DSA. Have you met the DSA members? Like the one that is the head of the steering committee, Cliff Connolly, when he said the quiet part out loud for all of you lefties to hear, and you're swearing an oath to the Constitution. This is why this is so funny. Hollywood leftists swearing an oath to the Constitution to go after Trump when the DSA members who run the party now say...
22: Cool. So the two things that we're famous for is our commitment to a program and our hatred of the United States Constitution. And what the program does is it gives us a roadmap to revolution, and it gives us the obstacle that we finally will have to get over to have a revolution, which is the United States Constitution, the basis of the United States government.
3: Hey, do you think they feel silly today doing that and then knowing that their party is against?
0: Nope.
3: Okay, no, you're right. That is the correct answer. So just so everybody's aware, this is what we're dealing with when we say, not tongue in cheek, you know, they're going to rip up the helipad once there's a Democrat in office. You know, they're going to tear down the White House ballroom. You know, they're going to tear down anything that Trump had to the Trump RX. We're going to change the name of Trump RX, obviously, because we can't have Trump's name on it. But it's cool that we have Barack Obama's name on the most affordable health care that anybody has seen in the globe. But
24: so what are you saying?
3: I'm saying that even though your name's on it, it's a disaster and everybody knows it. And we're paying rates that we shouldn't be paying. And if we had the free markets that we're taking.
24: Shut up.
3: Okay, anyway. So the point is that. They hate the Constitution. They're holding up their hands and saying they want to uphold the Constitution, but their own party that has been taken over by DSA members hates the Constitution. What's wrong with you people? Well, we know what's wrong with you people. Most of it is TDS.
30: If you're crazy and you know it sounds like this.
31: Donald Trump and his extremist allies.
3: Yeah, I got it. All right, so I just wanted to put that out there. What else do we have going on today? Let's see some of the latest that's popping. If you will, as the kids like to say. I think there was a little bit of the Vice President of the United States that we have coming up. We'll play some of the audio of him. He's in North Carolina today and some of the things that he was talking about. Also, we are hearing a little bit about what's going on with air travel. You know, speaking of the helicopter and the helipad, you had the Trump Transportation Secretary Sean Duffy, who was announcing a huge air traffic control advancement to reduce flight delays. Now, Dee, we're going to listen to the Transportation Secretary talk about this and figure out whether or not, well, okay, it's an interesting tool. I think it'll work. Let's see what he says.
32: The best technology possible, the best predictors possible, so humans can make the best decisions possible. And when we make the best decisions possible, that means you have less delays.
3: That's so far so good. By the way, a very impressive screen behind him. Dee, I like the screen that's behind him. If you're watching NFL Voice News on YouTube, Rumble X, Facebook, and Instagram, you can see the screen. I like that screen. Why don't we make that our background? Can we? Would it be bad if behind me I had, instead of this great view out the window that we have here in the building, maybe have like that behind me? Would that be cool? To have like the air
0: be different.
3: It would be different. I don't know. I just kind of like it.
32: And you have less cancellations,
3: yeah.
32: Which means your experience in the airspace is way better.
3: Yep.
32: I think this is what the American people have asked from us.
3: Nah, I think everybody likes delays. Dee, don't you like delays? My cousins were flying down here this weekend.
0: Yeah, they're the best.
3: They were flying down here from Westchester. And they were coming from northern New Jersey. They fly out of Westchester. And they got stuck on the tarmac for 4 hours. They didn't come. So no cousins here hanging out with me over the weekend because 4 hours delayed. And then there were some plane issues and it was just a mess. But they were like, nah, we're cool with it. We kind of like the way it's been. No, nobody likes that. So I'm getting to something here. Hold on.
32: They've asked for a better experience, a safer experience.
3: Yep.
32: And this is a lot of work, a lot of effort by our teams to deliver for the American people. There'll be a lot of questions, but I want to be clear. Humans control the airspace. Humans make decisions, but we're just giving them way better technology, way better foresight.
3: Okay, so way better technology and foresight. And so, yeah, I guess we are going to reduce flight delays for travelers. And I guess the talk is that there's an AI tool that's being deployed to slash down the flight delays. The human beings, people, are going to have the ultimate and final control, but we'll use AI to see exactly what is going on ahead of the decisions that are made to try to get these delays down. Now, a couple of things. Number one, it's AI related. And isn't it true, D, now? Don't like 99.9% of the American people hate AI and that we want it completely gone and we don't want data?
0: A little lower than
3: that. I think it's a little lower than that. But the point is that you say AI and all of a sudden everybody's freaking out. By the way, we got some AI stories today. Yes, we do. Sorry, because it has to do with your everyday life. And the second thing is, it goes right back to what we were saying before. If this were to work, and I assume it's going to, and the time and the effort and the money that was put into this by the Trump administration, the transportation secretary, does he get any credit? Doesn't want his name on it. It doesn't have to be the Trump International location to which we have now reduced flight delays. .net. Nothing like that. It's just a little bit of credit? No. There will be no credit for anything positive. There will be a definite repercussions for anything perceived as negative. See how I use that? Perceived as negative? Because that's how the news...
1: Fake news.
3: The fake news operates. Just putting that there as well. All right. Anytime you want to call, 866-588-8303. More news to come. A lot of things that are going on, including Scott Bessent, who was talking not only about AI today on CNBC, but some other things that are going on, including the issue of CNN and MS Now and Politico, who are going to sue now the Trump administration for not allowing them to be there reporting at the White House. And good luck with that. So he had some comments on that as well. And we'll have more coming up. So anytime you want to watch, at FL Voice News on YouTube, Rumble, X, Facebook, and Instagram. Show goes up after the show. That's Florida's Voice with Drew Steele, the podcast, Apple Podcasts, Spotify, wherever you get your podcast. That is coming up as well. And anything? Oh, and scheduled to join us in just about 15 minutes or so, Henry Mack. Is that right, D? Henry Mack, scheduled to join us?
0: Scheduled to join us.
3: Florida's Commissioner of Education. So we've got a lot to discuss here with that as well. And a reminder, David Jolly, who might be able to have that ability if he were governor, to have another commissioner of education in place. Do you think it's going to be the way it's been with Governor DeSantis or different? Yeah, you can imagine.
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4: I feel good. I mean, I'm sore all the time. I haven't hit anyone in a football game in 30 years, so that felt good to do. I mean, I'm just sprinting all the time, so my hamstrings are on fire. A lot of guys call me Mr. Buzzard. I just realized I can do this.
5: Okay, D, I want you to follow this and tell me what you think about it. So that is a gentleman named Justin Buzzard. He made his college football debut, a defensive lineman for San Jose City College. So the City College has a football team. That's pretty sweet. He's always dreamed of playing. And way back in the day, he wanted to play at something called Whitworth College in Washington, but he had a lot of injuries, so he never saw the field. Justin Buzzard is 48 years old. 48 years old. So a 48-year-old defensive lineman who plays for the San Jose City College team. What's your reaction? First gut reaction. First thing you think of is what?
6: Little awkward.
5: Okay. What's the second thing you think of? Definitely awkward.
6: Good for him.
5: Good for him. Okay. The thing I think of is, wow, I don't know anything about San Jose's City College team, but how are they? Are they any good? I mean, if their defensive lineman is 48 years of age and he's like, I got some cricks in it, you know, and father of three. And I don't know. I'm just thinking, wow, they might have a rough season. But maybe then again, he might be one of those guys where you want to follow him around and see what he eats, which is a little creepy because you never want to follow around somebody to see what they eat because they'll never understand why you're doing that. It's a good thing, but to them, it's a negative. Anyway, moving on. All right. Anytime you want to watch NFL Voice News on YouTube, Rumble, X, Facebook, and Instagram. Ooh, so Bill Maher and his program over the weekend. Every once in a while, don't fall in love with the first lefty that you hear about and says something that you like. He was interviewing, well, he had on the show Christopher Rufo, who's been on this program multiple times, along with Jessica Tarloff, and they were talking about a lot of different issues. Some were very, very funny, including Jessica Tarloff's take on what's going on with the Democrat Party. And maybe I should just play this one first because I love this. So I guess according to Jessica Tarloff, how do I describe Jessica Tarloff for those that don't know, D? She's the one on the Five who's the leftist who's a little crazy, a little cray-cray. But I mean, if you're a leftist, aren't you always cray-cray?
6: Yeah, sure.
5: Okay, with the glasses, yeah. So here they're talking about Democrats.
7: I think all these recent elections have been about

0: Democrats are crazy on social issues. People don't like that. Trump's crazy, but the economy's better. But he doesn't have the economy anymore. I mean, I looked
1: and
0: at...
1: And we're less crazy.
0: Who's less crazy?
1: Democrats. You
0: what?
1: Haven't noticed?
0: Have you seen the Democratic... You're being sarcastic. Oh, I see.
1: No.
0: No? You think we're less crazy?
1: Maybe not inside, but we're at least when we go out and give a speech talking about the economy and corruption.
0: They're communists who think the Islamists are the good guys. Are you kidding? Less crazy?
1: The candidates?
0: Oh, some of the candidates. You're not following the Democratic Socialists of America?
1: Oh, no, I'm following them. I have to see them every day. I work at Fox News.
2: What does that mean? So, wait a second. So Jessica Tarlov was on Bill Maher's program over the weekend trying to make the case seriously to Bill Maher that isn't it cool the Democrats are less crazy now? And Bill Maher's like, oh, you're being sarcastic. And she's like, no. Really? Do you honestly think that? The party of open borders and candidates that are all commies and the men and women sports and all of these different things that are going on, and somehow she's like, yeah, we're less crazy. Yeah, that's what she's putting out there. And even Bill Maher wasn't accepting that one. He said a couple of other things that were really, really spot on. Again, don't fall in love with the first lefty that says something you like. But when they do, hey, we might as well play it. So maybe coming up next hour, we'll play some, among other things we got going on here today. A busy day on this Monday.
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6: From ABC News, I'm Stephanie Officer. An ATC stoppage Monday due to broken equipment grounded flights at some of the country's busiest airports, including Philadelphia, New York City, and Boston. ABC's Gio Benitez.
7: The ground stops expanding to Washington, D.C., New York City's JFK, and LaGuardia impacted too. Nearly 100 flights diverted, some flights leaving Europe for the U.S. also turning back.
8: It seems like the whole New York airspace has been now shut down. They've closed Kennedy and also LaGuardia. The FAA has implemented a ground stop for all traffic into the New York area.
7: One of the busiest air travel corridors in the world, empty.
6: Quite the scene in Louisville, Kentucky Monday. 22 Pleasure Ridge Park high schoolers were treated at the hospital after passing out at the school. PRP officials claim they found THC-infused candy wrappers in the trash, but some students say they tested negative for the substance at the hospital. Some parents yanked their kids from class early, upset over the school's response. Parent Rachel Ashley.
9: If there's something happening and it's hitting the news, I don't understand why the parents aren't being. Somebody should be in that office notifying the parents.
6: Classes are expected to resume as normal Tuesday. Tragedy for supermodel Cindy Crawford's family. Her only son, Presley Gerber, was found dead Sunday at age 27. ABC's Trevor Ault.
10: The death now being investigated as a suspected overdose, according to Santa Monica police. Sources close to the case telling ABC News Presley Gerber checked into a high-end rehab center on Saturday. He was found dead by staff the next morning. Presley Gerber was struggling with addiction and mental health issues that he says surfaced as a young teenager. Presley Gerber candidly sharing his decade-long battles on social media, posting Mental Health Mondays to help those also struggling.
6: Mississippi is home to a raccoon boot camp where workers teach sick or injured animals how to survive in the wild. Paula Woodside opened Woodside Wildlife Rescue in 2019 after helping rehab a baby raccoon found on her ship. You're listening to ABC News.
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17: I'm Channel 9 Eyewitness News meteorologist Daniel McFarland, and we are tracking some isolated showers across the vast majority of Central Florida as we work our way into the evening. We could see some heavy rain, frequent lightning to be the two biggest impacts, and then we're tracking a front that should be arriving by the end of this week. For Channel 9 Eyewitness News, I'm meteorologist Daniel McFarland.
18: Traffic is a mess this afternoon because of a crash I-4 eastbound before Central
4: Stuck on the highway
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3: Florida's Voice with Drew Steele.
2: Well, a Monday-luia to you, if there could be one. My name is Drew Steele. We got Big D in the newsroom right there on the other side of the glass. You got Nina in the breaking newsroom, and you hanging out with us at FL Voice News on YouTube, Rumble, X, Facebook, and Instagram. Anytime you want to check out the show after the show, Florida's Voice with Drew Steele, the podcast, Apple Podcasts, Spotify, wherever you get your podcast. I don't know if anybody's noticed this. D, have you noticed this? Maybe it's just me. Maybe I'm just projecting this, getting a little bit excited. A little inside Drew Steele baseball. My son came home from the grocery store over the weekend. I don't know which one it was, but may have come home with the most perfect pumpkin I've ever seen in my life.
3: That's impressive.
2: One of these handheld ones. It was just fantastic, small one. And then today, especially this morning, it felt cooler outside. Was it the pumpkin that made me feel that way?
3: Your son manifested the weather.
2: Did he really? Can he manifest cash? Because I need that more than I need a pumpkin or cool weather. But anyway, the point is that it just feels like it's cooler. I don't know. Maybe that's just me. Maybe it's because I'm just, like I said, projecting and looking forward and thinking positive thoughts about what's coming, because I'm kind of over the heat now of the state. But there's a lot of great things that are going on in the state that I do want to touch on right now. One of them in particular has to do with education. We are always number one. We're always on top of it when it comes to education. It's very important to us here, and I know it's important to Henry Mack, who's joining us right now on Florida's Voice. Florida's Commissioner of Education. It's great to see him again. There he is. How are you, sir?
0: Doing great. Thanks, Drew.
2: It's good to see you. And, yeah, so have you noticed it, too, by the way? Have you noticed it's a little cooler? Is it just me? And no? Wishful thinking?
0: Especially up here in Tallahassee, certainly. It feels like fall is right around the corner.
2: Yeah.
0: So I'm game for it.
2: Yeah.
0: We're ready.
2: So am I. A couple of things that people are game for. You know, we talked about it last week, the start of the Workforce Pell Grant funding. This is pretty exciting. Can you talk a little bit more about that?
0: Yeah, yes, sir. So this has been in the works for decades, and it took President Trump to deliver on the promise to provide non-loan-based aid to anybody that wants to return for a short-term skill certificate or a degree or credential. It is even open to bachelor degree earners who might have graduated in a zombie study degree, as our governor likes to say, and yet finds themselves in need of a skill. And they can stay at any one of our 48 technical colleges or 28 state colleges to get a skill, to get them into an occupation, to get them a high wage. It's a game changer. So thanks to the president, this was part of the One Big Beautiful Bill last summer. Florida is expanding the list, but we're not using this taxpayer resource to underwrite dead-end credentials. We want to incentivize things in the skill trades like HVAC, plumbing, welding, carpentry, but even emerging technologies like advanced manufacturing. It's a game changer. And I was proud to stand by the governor last week and announce Florida's plan to implement it.
2: Yeah. And by the way, just so people realize this, you know, we're talking about high wage jobs right now and getting into an industry that's going to be with us for a long time through a lot of things that, you know, we're going to talk a little bit about AI because I have some questions about some things that are going on with regard to education. But certainly when it comes to the industries that are going to be out there in demand, and I think we even talked about this the last time we were together, how you want to talk about some of those in demand, high paying jobs. These are the ones that we're talking about, electricians, HVAC, the like, and so many others that you've described in this Pell Grant funding, and to really build on things that we're going to need, by the way, here in the state. We're going to need you to be here.
0: Yeah. Yes. 100%. So where the Pell Grant comes in, usually it was for longer term degree programs. It was never open to shorter term certifications. And so now that's the game changer. You can get an in-demand certification as little as 160 hours going back into a short term course to get a remarkable certification. That is, to your point, it's a game changer. And if the Pell Grant doesn't fund the entirety of the program, Governor DeSantis and the state of Florida has already appropriated money to fill the gap. So if there's still an unmet need for an individual above the $1,700 that is now available, Florida will come in behind and pay the difference. Non-loan, right?
2: Wow.
0: No debt. This is debt-free, immediately into a job.
2: Wow, this is fantastic. So, by the way, if people are listening and they're like, that's me. Where do I go? How do I find out more about this?
0: Sure. Just go to Google Workforce Pell, Florida Department of Education. It will take you direct to our website, our own Workforce Pell website that will have all of the information. Incidentally, we're hosting a webinar for everybody. If you want to listen, if you want to learn, if you have any questions on September 29th, the registration info is on our website. Just go to fldoe.org.
2: There you go. We've got Henry Mack joining us here on Florida's Voice, Florida's Commissioner of Education. And, you know, I mentioned AI a few minutes ago. And so what are we doing about when it comes to AI in the classrooms? I mean, where are we at right now as far as, the responsible use and being concerned about that? Obviously, people are talking about AI a lot, and it's something that in the classrooms people are discussing as well.
0: Yeah. So what are we doing?
2: Yep.
0: We're prioritizing prudence, not panic. We're not banning it, nor are we giving away the classroom to the elitists in Silicon Valley, right? We're striking the right balance. We're putting parents at the center. We're putting teachers at the center. We're putting students at the center. Incidentally, just a few hours ago, the Heritage Foundation announced that Florida is number one in education choice, and that's principally and primarily because we want parents and children to have an affirmative decision seat at the table in how their students are educated. So what we're not doing is what New York is doing. We're not banning it. We're not afraid of it. We're embracing AI. On the other hand, we don't want unfettered access. We don't want to not have regulation and rules of the road to guide a very nuanced and a very prudent implementation of AI, because we know, frankly, Drew, it could do a lot of good.
2: Right.
0: It could work. It could help. It could help students read. It could help students do math. my 9-year-old, my 11-year-old are using AI to enhance or to supplement their learning, not replace it. So we want a both and proposition here. We're not about excluding it, and we're not about just, again, unregulated access.
2: Yeah, and I want you to say that again, because I think that is so important. I don't want people to miss this, because when you think of AI and you think of supplementing your education, you think of supplementing. It's an important aspect to the story here. It is not taking it over. It is not the one thing that AI is going to take over what the teacher is doing. No, not at all. Understanding that aspect of it is so important. The supplementing of and the helping of being able to teach and provide more is an important aspect to this.
0: That's right. What we are banning is using AI to meet students' social and emotional needs. We don't want chatbots befriending students. We don't want tools that simulate friendship. We don't want AI simulating companionship or an emotional relationship. Anything that is anthropomorphic is done. That is not going to be part of our classroom. That is unhealthy. We already know the risks associated with that. And then frankly, we know some tragedies associated with that, where AI is mimicking a psychologist or a school counselor. That is not happening in the state of Florida. What is happening is that we are putting teachers in charge, we're putting parents in charge, and we're allowing AI, again, to not replace professional judgment, but to enhance it, to complement it, to help teachers do a better job of teaching, and to help kids learn at faster, higher, better rates. And I think that just makes sense all around. And so grateful to the State Board of Education, certainly the governor, certainly the president, certainly everyone involved in this conversation for making it happen. And again, Florida is leading the way.
2: Right. And before we go about this, let me just touch on this one idea, because there, how do I put this the right way? There are some school districts, some school boards who maybe don't have the same ideas that we have about this type of thing or any other type of thing. Like sometimes they want to go, I don't want to say rogue, but they do their own things. Is this something that is going to be out there and hopefully the districts, the boards will implement this? Or is it something that there might be a concern that a board decides, you know what? I like the idea of a chatbot to help, because do you see where I'm going with this? Because sometimes, you know, you got to be careful, because we've already dealt with some districts like Hillsborough who decided that, you know, those books that I can't read in public. Yeah, I want them that, like, they're already these issues where they kind of go on their own.
0: Yeah. So, well, first of all, in Hillsborough, they're in a world of pain at the moment, and they're going to be in a deeper hole if they don't get their act together.
2: Yeah.
0: We are hyper aware of the nonsense, of the smut, of the pornography, of the ridiculousness that is occurring in Hillsborough, and it's got to stop.
2: Good.
0: So I can't tip my hat or hand yet on that, but
2: you're aware.
0: Let me warn them. Yes. Very aware. Unacceptable on all fronts. It's got to stop.
2: Right.
0: With the AI rules, the rules are regulatory rules. These are not recommendations. They're not guidance. These are things that districts must comply with and follow. And if they do not, we have the regulatory authority and the legal authority to come after school board members or superintendents or anybody that is not adhering to Florida standards around quality and compliance here. So yes, no, we are foot on the gas. We are hyper aware, and the enforcement mechanisms come with this. So not going to happen.
2: Okay. Wanted to make sure we I double checked on that. Good. All right, sir. Yeah. Well, great to see you as always. All the best. God bless. Look forward to the next time we get together, okay?
0: Thanks, sir. Appreciate you having me.
2: All right, we'll see you. That is Henry Mack joining us here on Florida's Voice, Florida's Education Commissioner. And I'm just saying, you know, there are some people on school boards that have their own idea of how they want to do things. And I just want to know whether or not this is a suggestion or whether this is regulatory. And yeah, so that's an important distinction. All right. The Vice President of the United States today was in North Carolina. Dee, am I allowed to say that, or is it really, does it almost sound like I'm making fun? Like it's, I'm not saying that mockingly. It's just,
1: I hear it everywhere.
2: Yeah. Oh, okay. You do hear people saying North Carolina like that?
1: Yeah.
2: Okay.
1: North Carolina?
2: Yeah.
1: Nollins?
2: Yeah, Nollins. I just like the way that flows. So anyway, he was there today. And discussing jobs, was discussing obviously a lot of things that have been going on politically. Here's the vice president today.
21: By a party that prioritized the needs of everybody else, everybody but you.
1: They prioritized massive corporations. They prioritized the far left NGOs. They prioritized illegal immigrants. And of course, as I've learned over the past few months, they prioritized a whole lot of fraudsters. And we know exactly what happened as a result. America became a place where you had to be rich to enjoy what used to be an ordinary life for all of our citizens. Workers' wages under Joe Biden fell by $3,000 over 4 years. Prices rose by 20% across the board. And the cost of a home for a middle-class family doubled. In just 4 years, the cost of a home for our young people doubled. Americans who were finishing school suddenly found themselves competing with aliens for precious jobs and homes that ought by right have gone to the American people. And as Democrats were running the country into the ground, something else was happening inside their hats in Congress were giving way to a new generation of far-left activists.
2: Far-left crazies, sir, if you don't mind. But yeah, so that's the vice president. I wanted to play that clip first of all. There's a couple of clips I want to play, but I wanted to play that one first of all because, you know, a lot of what we're going to have to do this election cycle, it's an honest program. We're an honest program. D, put it up there. It's Florida's Voice. This is your honest program, just so everybody is aware of that. There we are. We're an honest program. And if we're going to be honest, let's be honest. A lot of what's going to take place in the next 42 days, is that what it is, 42 days? Is we're going to have to make the case that, look, things aren't perfect right now. You have the president who is doing the right thing long term and many, many, many things the right way long term. Like, it's the kind of thing we're going to wake up 10, 15 years from now, 5 years from now, and be like, whoa, that's incredible. Could not have happened with the things that were going on with this administration. I'm serious, and I'll get to some of them in just a second. But we're going to have to make the case, just like the president was talking about, a party that prioritized the needs of everybody else but you. The corruption, the far-left NGOs that were spending money and bringing in money to fund some of these radical ideas and some of the anarchists and the chaos that was going on, funding illegals, fraudsters, so much that was happening that they want to have that back. They want that control the way it used to be. Everything like it was, going back to Biden, to bring that all back once again. So, number one, you could make the case that, hey, do you really want to go back to that? Because if Democrats end up having one or both houses of Congress this go around, I mean, it's going to be more than gridlock. I read in the New York Post today how there were some people that were saying, sweet gridlock is going to be back once again. Isn't it nice? Because when there's gridlock, then it's not just one party ramming things through. We get to talk and discuss and debate. Huh? What world do you live in? What era do you live in? That's not the way things are right now. You know it and I know it. Even Dean knows it. I'm sorry, that didn't come out the right way. I meant he knows it as well. Sorry, Dean. I didn't mean it like that. But that's the thing. It's not going to be gridlock. It's going to be, you know, it's going to be conversations about impeachment. It's going to be investigations. It's going to be stalling anything that the president wants to do. But it's going to be that on steroids. And so that's one case that we have to make sure that we can't go back to any of that. And then, you know, you've got obviously the Democrats who in and of themselves are crazy. And we know that they are. And here's a little bit more from the vice president.
1: Last 20 months. And I understand that. But my message to anyone who's still making up their mind is very simple. If you're unhappy with the pace of progress, don't hand power back to Democrats who drove our country to the ground in the first place.
2: Right.
1: The choice that we're facing is stark. It is common sense. It's about keeping taxes low. It's about rooting out fraud. It's about making it easier for hardworking American families to buy a home, to buy the medications they need, to put food on the table. It's about keeping the southern border closed. It's about putting criminals in jail. and it's about sending dangerous illegal aliens out of this country, which is where they belong.
2: Now, we're an honest program, so I will say this. D, when you hear that, and when you hear the president say, the vice president saying these things, and he's got a crowd behind him, and they're kind of quiet, you're unhappy with the pace of progress. Don't hand power back to Democrats who drove our country into the ground in the first place. He's not wrong about that. But then when he talks about all the things that, you know, we're going to lower taxes and getting energy prices down and all of these different things, there are people that are going to look and say, well, why aren't we there now? Why have we not got to that place? And so why would I vote for more of the same if more of the same feels like more of the same? And the answer is twofold, like we just talked about. Number one, you can't go back to Democrats. They're going to hold things up. It's going to be chaotic for the next couple of years. And they're not going to do anything that's going to benefit. They're not going to give Trump any kind of win whatsoever. Some might say, well, we don't have any wins now. We've got a lot of wins. And the president and the vice president and others need to continue to talk about the positives. Number two, you've got to dismantle a lot of what was put in place by the Biden administration, the trillions and trillions of dollars of spending, the kind of crazy spending that was being done after COVID. It was nuts under the guise of we got to save the country. And, you know, we all have to wear masks, right? Because
5: science is back.
2: Yeah. Yeah, that's really creepy. That's like evil, creepy, like, see, that's like Halloween movie creepy right there when I play.
21: Yeah, that's up there.
2: Yeah, it is. But you also have to unwind all of that. And you got a war to win. Look, it's about energy. Full stop. Ukraine over the weekend droned diesel locations in Russia. These plants there in Russia. And so now there's going to be more of a disruption in and these locations that Ukraine bombed. I don't know if he said yo, but because and the president was talking with Zelensky. You got to put an end to this because here you're manufacturing your, and now we've got less of it in place and we need it out there in the marketplace that obviously spiral the, you know, the thing. Big. Now we've got less of it in the marketplace across the globe because of this. And we see obviously spiral because it gets passed on. And you know, the thing. But there are a lot of big, huge, humongous things that are happening in the background that have to continue. Some of which maybe we'll talk about next hour. Like Bolsonaro in Brazil, who on right now in, I don't know how many of you know about what's been going on in Latin America. The acting government now in our southern portion of the hemisphere and what has happened in kinds of ways positive to the United States. All here that hopefully since 2022 in areas that we never thought would, who was putting a Bolsonaro to enact and did all of these crazy left. Brazil is one of the last big ones to fall. The leftists that have been in control and how crazy it's been since things that were happening to, where you've got a Supreme Court there who was pretty much who was putting Bolsonaro in prison and trying to this policies destroying what was been, and all of the great things that were happening there, and now it's flipped around where itself, and there's a chance that and the person in particular there on the Supreme Court there in Brazil who now is where, and there's a chance that Bolsonaro's son, Flavio, could look a whole lot different. A place where, once again, the Americans will look a whole lot different past 2027 and beyond. Just them, but us, in ways that we could never imagine. That ultimately, it's going to help not just them, but us, but this president. And so I just think it's important because nobody was doing it. But this perspective on this, not the least of which should be, man, you talk about how crazy the left is these days, how crazy Democrats are right now, the kind of things that they are pushing and the personalities, which We've got some audio on that coming up in just a bit. More Abdul El Sayed and others that we're going to talk about. But yeah, it is that serious. It's that dire. It is. Okay, we move on. All right, anytime you want to call, 866-588-8303. Anytime you want to watch, NFL Voice News on YouTube, Rumble, X, Facebook, and Instagram. Coming up in just a little bit, let me double check and see what is going on here. Yeah, we got a whole list of people coming up. Oh, we're going to talk AI. D, are we talking AI coming up? I think we are.
5: Yeah, we'll get into AI.
2: All right, a little bit of that coming up. And more news out of the state of Florida. There's a lot going on. My name is Drew Steele. It's Florida's Voice.
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0: company officer. A ground stop at some of the country's biggest airports, including Philadelphia and New York, has been lifted, but more than 5,000 flights are still delayed. ABC's Gio Benitez.
1: Air traffic controllers at the regional facility in Philadelphia unable to monitor or communicate with all planes after officials say a circuit blew. That facility manages flights into and out of Philly and Newark International. The backup 600-foot fiber line inoperable, and we're learning it was accidentally cut by a New Jersey Transit construction crew.
0: In Miami federal court Monday, a former Haitian government official and more than a dozen others appeared on charges related to the 2021 assassination of Haitian president.
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9: I'm Channel 9 Eyewitness News meteorologist Daniel McFarland, and we are tracking some isolated showers across the vast majority of Central Florida as we work our way into the evening. We could see some heavy rain, frequent lightning to be the two biggest impacts, and then we're tracking a front that should be arriving by the end of this week. For Channel 9 Eyewitness News, I'm meteorologist Daniel McFarland.
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14: Now. Last time, AP, Anita Padilla in the Florida's Voice newsroom. Let's find out what's up. What's up?
15: Hey, Drew, topping the news right now, President Donald Trump defending his decision to revoke White House press credentials for CNN, MS Now, and Political. The three organizations have now filed a federal lawsuit seeking to restore their access. The outlets say the White House violated their First Amendment rights and denied them due process. Trump says the move targets what he calls, quote, fake news and institutional media bias. Treasury Secretary Scott Bessent was on CNBC, and he also defended the administration's position, saying public trust in traditional media has declined. The dispute comes as the Trump administration continues to expand access for digital and independent media while taking a harder line with some traditional news organizations. President Trump publicly disagreeing with Florida Republican Congresswoman Maria Elvira Salazar, and this is over his immigration enforcement policies. Trump said that Salazar had grown, quote, a little bit soft on the border after she released a bilingual campaign ad saying some of his enforcement efforts have gone too far. Salazar represents Florida's 27th congressional district and is running for re-election. She later said that she spoke with Trump and described the conversation as courteous and receptive. He has not withdrawn his endorsement of Salazar. And in Pasco County, the commissioners there have approved $23.4 million for 20 infrastructure and disaster mitigation projects. This is money that's going to help repair damage from hurricanes Idalia, Helene, and Milton, while also addressing flooding and other vulnerabilities. More than $147 million comes from federal disaster relief funding. The projects include road and infrastructure work, public facilities, and other mitigation efforts. County officials say that they have 5 years to get the jobs done, or they could be required to pay money spent on unfinished work. The funding is part of a larger program that includes nearly $586 million in federal community development block grant disaster recovery funds. All right, that's a look at your news headlines right now at 4:35. I'm Anita Padilla, the news director here at Florida's Voice. Drew, we're going to toss it back over to you in the studio.
14: All right, AP, we appreciate you there in the Florida's Voice newsroom right over there. And anytime you want to check out the stories they're working on, you just go to flvoicenews.com. That's Florida's Voice, the website. And by the way, anytime you want to call, 866-588-8303. Coming up, there's some Nick Shirley news that's very interesting. The president of the United States arriving just a little while ago at Gracie Mansion in New York is going to talk to the mayor. How's that conversation going to go? I don't know, but I guess we'll hear more about it coming up. But first, David Ifson is joining us here on Florida's Voice. He's the executive director of Americans for Free Markets. We like free markets. We like David. Hello, David. Good to see you.
12: Hey, Drew. Good to see you, too. How you doing?
14: Well, oh, boy, there's a lot to get into. Hey, first of all, let me just ask this. I know that there has been a discussion, I believe, in Texas, and there's been some talk about debanking. And first of all, for those that don't know what has happened in the past with administrations and this idea of debanking, like through Obama and Biden and what they've done, can we talk about that first and what it's all about?
12: Sure, sure. Happy to. So this issue of government-driven debanking, what's happened in the past is that federal regulators have used really vague and opaque and subjective concepts in terms of when they're evaluating banks. And under the Obama and Biden administrations, what they did was they classified certain industries or certain businesses using these vague concepts of risk. So, you know, the firearms industry or fossil fuels industry. And, you know, by using these subjective views and intimating to the banks that these areas of work were very risky, they basically were forcing the banks to make a decision to drop services for these industries, which for those administrations were politically unfavored or ideologically unaligned. So thankfully, President Trump last year, he issued an executive order banning this kind of behavior, saying we're not going to discriminate against lawful customers for their ideological, political, or religious views, and saying that regulators aren't going to use these vague, subjective concepts anymore. They're going to rely more on these kind of hard, objective concepts like asset quality and earnings and liquidity when evaluating a bank and whether or not they're solvent and whether their depositors are protected. So that's all really good. What we'd like to see happen now is that executive order become law so that the next president, the next administration can't kind of go back to how it was before when you had the bank regulators who are supposed to be looking at, you know, bank health and solvency kind of making decisions about who should be serviced based on their own political preferences or judgments.
14: Right. So a couple of things come to mind. The first thing is what I was bringing up before, which is Texas has decided that they want to address this. But really what you're concerned about is it's got to happen at the federal level. And that, like you just described, first of all. So talk a little bit about that, because obviously here in the state of Florida, you know, it's the kind of thing that we care about as well. And I know we have a governor and we have a legislature that's like, listen, if we can't, if the feds aren't going to do anything, we do whatever we can possibly do to protect the citizens here in the state.
12: Yep. And so it's a well-grounded concern. You know, the citizens of Texas, the citizens of Florida, if they're going to run their lives, they're going to run their businesses, they need ready access to credit. They need ready access to banking services. And we totally agree with that. The issue is that this was a federal problem. It was federal regulators and, you know, federal administrations that made this a problem. And banking is regulated at the federal level. So it does require a national solution. What you don't want to have happen is, say, a law in Texas, a law in Florida, a law in all the different 50 states. And then what you'll have is a 50-state patchwork of conflicting laws and regulations. All that's going to do is increase the legal costs and the compliance costs for the banks. That, of course, will then divert resources away from customer services. So they'll also be passing on costs to the customers. So instead of actually fixing the problem, you're going to do is you're going to deny services to the customers who really, you know, who need those services, and also raising costs for those customers at a time when affordability is a big, big issue.
14: Right. Yeah. And then the second thing I would ask is this, and I guess it goes back to something that you mentioned, but before I get to that, so for those that are listening and they're like, maybe, you know, what does this mean in terms of something for me personally, like here in the state of Florida? Well, let's say it was the Biden administration and maybe they didn't want to give you a business loan because you had too many trucks and they were really pushing, you know, clean air, climate change issues. And so they weren't going to be helpful when it comes to something like that because of the way you're living your life. Like, they would literally get in the way of you being able to do business or do things personally because of their twisted agenda that they had there in the administration. That's a fair assessment, right?
12: Yeah, the regulator's subjective view or ideological or political preference somehow gets filtered down to the bank, which then gets pressured to make a decision about your account or your services based on those preferences. Right. I mean, to be clear, a bank should be able to make decisions that are in the best interests of their business. I mean, so, you know, if a bank doesn't have the expertise to service a trucking business or doesn't have the capacity to service a trucking business at that time, they may say, look, we can't service their client. But that's a decision that any business would have to make.
14: Right.
12: The customer, because there's 5,000 other banks in the country, would be able to find other services. So we're just saying that the businesses should be making these decisions because they know their business intimately. They know their customer base intimately. They know the workings of their business, what they can and can't do. Let them decide what's a risk, what's a reputational risk, what they can and can't do. The government should be looking at these kind of more hard, objective measurements that, you know, aren't ripe for abuse because they're based on someone's personal preference, you know,
14: right.
12: Liquidity, earnings,
14: right.
12: Capital adequacy, assets, all these different things.
14: Right. Yeah. And then before we go, I'll say this, you know, Americans for free markets. This is what we're talking about. When the government gets involved, everything gets messed up. It's just, when you talk about inflation, the only reason why inflation happens is because government has decided to get involved in a place where they need to stay out. And so this is sort of the micro of the macro being, listen, free markets, everybody. We need less government involvement. We need to let the markets work it all out. That's what they do best. And in this case, we do need to have it codified into law just so that we can ensure that the right thing happens and we don't have an issue moving forward with a different administration.
12: And just to keep the government out of these business interests and these business activities, the businesses do actually know what they're doing. The banks have been doing this for a very long time. They are experts on these issues. So I think that they're quite capable of deciding these matters on their own without government interference. As you said, we don't need government in every single aspect of our lives. I'd also add, if you look at the affordability issues that are plaguing, you know, Floridians and Americans in general, you look at government interference in the permitting approval
14: right.
12: process, approvals
14: yep.
12: for housing, gas, infrastructure, all these things trickle down to the American consumer who has longer wait times and higher costs. So we really want to make sure that government is kind of doing what they're meant to do, which is protect our rights and let businesses do what they're Best at doing, which is, you know, serving the interests of their customers and their shareholders.
14: Yeah, it'd be really weird if like a person who used to bartend is in Congress telling a banker what to do. And they don't. I'm no disrespect to bartenders, but I'm just suggesting that there might be people who know better than you do as what needs to be done. That's all. Perfectly simple. All right, David. Listen, if people want to get more information about Americans for Free Markets or what you do, where can they go?
12: They can go to forfreemarkets.org. Read all about our different current activities. We work on financial issues, energy issues, permitting issues, basically across all sectors of the American economy, making sure that government keeps a light touch and allows, you know, American consumers and customers and businesses to operate freely and to prosper.
14: All right, David, good to see you again. All the best. We'll see you soon.
12: Good to see you, Drew.
14: All right.
12: Thanks, Drew.
14: That is David Ibsen joining us here on Florida's Voice for a few minutes. We appreciate it. Yeah. You know what I'm saying, D? If a bartender just happens to be hanging around in Congress and they're like, I don't think the bankers should be there. And it's like,
16: you're talking about AOC?
14: What? I didn't say that. You said that. I didn't say that. I wasn't. Yeah.
16: Who said that?
14: That was kind of, you said it, but I was kind of thinking it. How did you know what I was thinking? That's pretty cool. Do you have anything else to say before we move on?
16: Nothing. I don't want to scare you.
14: Nah, that's okay. I'm already frightened. I see sometimes I see my reflection in the mirror next to me. All right, what else do we have going on? Yeah, I was just looking at the president arriving at Gracie Mansion. And as he said, while in New York City, he's on a way to one of my favorite places in the world, Gracie Mansion. Even these days, Mr. President, I'm just asking, you know, because you got a commie that's in the office here. Spent lots of hours there over the years with some great mayors, some average mayors, and some bad mayors. That's what he said on True Social. I love it. It'll be interesting to see how it looks now, invited by Mayor Mondani. Looking forward to it. Make New York City great again, Donald Trump. So, I don't know. I'm just assuming that it's probably not going to be the best there to see what's going on in New York. But we'll get to that later on in the program. Nick Shirley is applying to work at X for Elon Musk? Huh. He said it's becoming nearly too dangerous for him to even film anymore. He understands the platform just as much as anyone from a creator perspective and believe in its mission of X. Let's make it happen. You know, I'm only talking about that because you realize that's very 2026. Yeah, you might say 2022 to 2026. But yeah, 2026, which is Nick Shirley, who is best known. Follow this, D. See if you follow my logic as the ombudsman. Nick Shirley, who's known as somebody who's trying to find and weed out and help to stop fraud in the United States of America, has to ask Elon Musk publicly on X for a gig, because the gig that he's got, which is trying to find fraud, now has become too dangerous to film. An average guy showing up at places saying, hey, the Leering Center, I don't know what's going on here. And then you find out, now I know what's going on and other things. It's too dangerous for him to be able to help to find and root out fraud. Do you see how crazy it is? And so what we want to do is have those people who don't have a problem with the fraud be in charge of the nation or even the state. Like, we want David Jolly in charge of the state. I don't think I want that. I know his ideology. I know the things that he would do. I know, for example, that Abigail Spanberger, we just found out today, sneakily ended Glenn Youngkin's protection of women in sports. And so she's flipped it now. You know, she told everybody she's a moderate like David Jolly. See what happens?
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5: Drew Steele.

0: right. Do you know what happened there, D? So
1: I saw this.
0: Oh, you did? Okay. So I wish I had the video of it. I got to see if I can find it. So I guess the national anthem was being played by a gentleman who was doing it with a trumpet. And I guess mid-performance at the Diamondbacks game, were they playing the Yankees? Is that who they were playing this weekend? Maybe. Anyway.
1: I couldn't tell you.
0: I couldn't tell you. So Dr. Jesse McGuire attempted to fix the instrument, and he's just like, never mind. I'll just start singing. So he said,
1: I sent you the video if you want it.
0: You did. Okay. So I'll see if I can play it, because that's stellar. That's what you do. You know, you get into a position that something happens like that, and it's like, oh, man, what do I do next? Well, you know what to do next. You just got to... here, is this the actual video? Can I play? I can't play it, D. I don't know what's going on. But anyway, the whole point is the guy decided, all right, I'm just going to sing it. And so he sang it. So good for him. It was really cool that he picked everything up after what was an embarrassing moment. But that's how the cookie crumbles, or how the trumpet falls apart. I've got no more trumpet stories. Actually, I have one trumpet story. Little inside Drew Steele baseball, D. How about this? I have told you this story before, maybe. When I was in middle school, I played trumpet.
1: When I was in the middle school, I played trombone.
0: Ah, okay. And I got to high school, and the band teacher said, look, we don't have a tuba player. We need a tuba player. I would like for you to play the tuba. Now, I didn't know if this was because I stunk as a trumpet player or they were that desperate. But I was like, okay. So I played the tuba for the 3 years that I was in high school. And
1: it's very similar.
0: Kind of, sort of. The measures are different. But anyway, the point is, I was not only good... I ended up being all state.
1: Look at you.
0: I was an all state tuba player.
1: Now, you have that on your resume?
0: Nobody ever asks me about that, funny enough. And somehow I was able to parlay my tuba playing into an EMI music publishing contract. And I never mentioned the tuba playing. Or maybe they knew, D. Maybe when they signed me, they were like, that's the tuba player guy. They figure
1: that's the tuba guy.
0: Yeah. And that's all. And then there's this weird story about, well, I can't even tell you the weird story, but suffice to say, the tuba's not exactly the sexiest instrument to play when you're in high school.
1: No.
0: Yeah. And you would like the opposite sex to appreciate you. It's a, but I'm not, listen, if you're listening to me across the state of Florida and you are a tuba player, you know what I'm talking about. I mean, it's just like
1: follow your dreams.
0: It's just that's follow. What he's saying. That's it. Follow your dreams, because that.

0: tuba led to something else that led to something else that led to me being here. Okay, enough of the tuba talk. Moving on. All right, coming up. Yeah, I got to do it. So GOP Rep. Maria Salazar decided that after she put out that ad going after President Trump on mass deportations last week, that she was going to go on to a friendly network and people that she could talk about this whole issue and be friendly with. And that was Margaret Brennan at CBS News. Sorry, why do you go on 60 Minutes and talk about this? Not even 60 Minutes, I'm sorry, Meet the Press. But we'll talk about her visit coming up.
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0: City this week, President Trump defiant following his controversial decision to remove several outlets from covering him as part of the White House pool team. ABC's Mary Bruce.
1: After President Trump banned three national news outlets from the White House, the mayor of New York City inviting all reporters to Gracie Mansion.
2: I told the president that we're going to have all of the members of the press here on the lawn, and that is something that I believe in as everyone, no matter the opinion or the critique, that we engage.
1: Trump defending his decision to ban CNN, MS Now, and Politico from the White House because he doesn't like how they cover him.
3: I never get anything positive. It's always negative, even having to do with the war.
0: Wilbur Perez, a Venezuelan migrant shot by an ICE agent in Austin, Texas, spoke out Monday from a federal detention facility. Less than 24 hours later, claiming the agents escalated their attack on him, resulting in those chaotic final moments. ABC's Pierre Thomas.
4: Perez's lawyer says he came to the country legally, but missed a court date after a hearing notice was sent to an old address. Perez himself calling into a news conference from the ICE detention center where he's being held, telling reporters through a translator that agents hit him with their unmarked vehicle and that when he tried to pull over, he was struck again and then shot.
0: In Jackson County, Mississippi, a 23-person grand jury unanimously found there was no evidence to support bringing charges in the death of Nolan Wells, the 18-year-old found dead after a July 4th trip with friends. The grand jury said they found no criminal or racially motivated wrongdoing and that Wells' death was consistent with drowning. Circuit Court DA Angel Myers McElrath Monday evening.
5: After a thorough and exhaustive investigation, your grand jury met last week concerning the death investigation of Nolan Wells and unanimously returned a no true bill.
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15: I'm Channel 9 Eyewitness News meteorologist Daniel McFarland, and we are tracking some isolated showers across the vast majority of Central Florida as we work our way into the evening. We could see some heavy rain, frequent lightning to be the two biggest impacts, and then we're tracking a front that should be arriving by the end of this week. For Channel 9 Eyewitness News, I'm meteorologist Daniel McFarland.
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21: Well, hey, everybody. Glad you're joining us today on Florida's Voice. A Monday Luya to you. My name is Drew Steele. Big D on the other side of the glass. And Nina's in the breaking newsroom. And you watching at FL Voice News on YouTube, Rumble, X, Facebook, and Instagram. A reminder, if you would like to check out the show after the show, Florida's Voice with Drew Steele, the podcast. Apple Podcasts, Spotify, blah, blah, blah, blah, blah. All right, coming up, we're going to be joined by Ryan Elijah in just a couple of more minutes. We are just waiting for him to connect up, scheduled to join us. But first, I did want to mention this. This is so Trump, and this is so good, and there's so many reasons why. But you've got the fake news, legacy media, CNN, you got MS Now, you've got Politico, who we heard last week. That's it. You're denied. We're not going to allow you in the White House. Not because we're not about freedom of the press, but we are about lies and distortions and the things that you talk about with regard to this White House and how it's been for a very, very, very long time. And we can go over all the many, many, many, many, many different times that we have had the fake news legacy media talking about stories that had to do with Trump or other things, for example, that were falsehoods. They put it out there. They devoted tons of time on things like the Russia collusion hoax, right?
22: And you guys talked about the Russia hoax nonstop.
23: The FBI was investigating it. We recovered them.
22: And so you took the words of unnamed FBI agents and put them on your network as if they were the gospel truth. You did it again and again. A viewer of your network would have believed that Donald Trump and Vladimir Putin conspired in 2016.
23: No.
22: That was totally and preposterously false.
23: No.
22: Well, that's
23: what you just said is false.
21: No, no, no. It's really not. So there's that portion of it, right? And then there's also somebody had posted this. They're like, hey, are you really sure that we want to go down this road, right, with all of this? Because we've had plenty of times where we've seen, oh, man, and I don't have the clip, but, you know, mostly peaceful protest with the building burning behind them, right? It's like, stop. Just stop already. And so now the president and the White House are like, got a better idea. Check this out. So the White House now is urging people to download the White House app. There's an app for that. Yes, that is true. So they're now like, hey, here's what you do. In March, we had the White House app, but now you should download it more than ever. Because if you do it now, you'll get real-time updates, live events streamed directly to your phone, no noise, just the news that matters the most, straight from the Trump administration. Oh, my. So just like that, the White House is like, listen, you don't really have to go to any these fake news legacy media outlets because you can come directly to us and we'll do the work. And they are. So they're encouraging people to go to the app, which I thought was very, very funny. So there's the story of the day. The White House is like, just come here. You want to find out more about what the president is doing? Like, he's at Gracie Mansion today. He's going to be at the UN this week. We got the Xi meetings. We got a lot going on. You find out from us. We got cameras rolling around. It's like a little baby news network happening. So you can see everything that's going on. You don't have to show up at the White House. We'll do all the work for you. We'll just hand it to you. Just like that.
2: And look, before everybody starts screaming and yelling and getting upset about this and saying things like, you know, this is the First Amendment. And it's, by the way, they're doing that. They got an anti-Trump judge to take the case. The three that are suing CNN, MS Now, and Politico, suing the Trump administration for not allowing them access to the White House, which this has been litigated before, and they didn't win. So anyway, I just saw that. I thought that was interesting. All right, what else we got? We've got him now. I think we do. Ryan Elijah joining us here on Florida's Voice, GOP congressional nominee for Florida's 7th District. There he is. All right. How are you, sir?
17: Drew, how are you? And by the way, did you take the tuba on the bus? Did you have to navigate the walkways there?
2: Oh, let me just say this. Being that you brought it up and the audience demands they know more about they my do. Tuba playing. So I don't know how I did it, but I ended up being an all-state tuba player, which was very cool. And then they wanted me. Cool. And then they wanted me to play in the marching band. The problem was that I was playing a sousaphone, right? So there's a difference between the concert tuba that you would play and a sousaphone, the one that wraps around with the big white, you know, the tuba, the big giant thing that they do the marching band stuff. But at the same time, I was also in a rock band. So I had this wow. kind of back and forth between my friends making fun of me for playing the tuba, yet I got people who would depend on me to play the tuba and march. So I had to kind of juggle both. And I did that, and traveling with it was interesting because mostly...
17: I had a snare drum. That's not easy either. I mean, you're carrying a big...
2: Yeah.
17: Tuba's even bigger, so that's tough.
2: Yeah, it was tough, but it was rewarding. It was fun, there's no doubt. Yeah. And, you know, the combination of the two. And so that's my musical history. But anyway, enough of me. Let's talk about you. How is things going there with the campaign? How are you doing?
17: Good. In fact, I'm sorry I missed last Monday. We were in D.C. for a couple of days. It's just critical meetings. I mean, meeting not only with all of leadership there on Republican leadership, and they are on board. They're excited about this race, but also with meeting with people. As you know, in D.C., you can meet with a lot of people from your district there. And I just felt great about the support, you know, based off, you know, the win that we had. And then talking to businesses, talking about how they can work on affordability, can work on jobs. We had those meetings in D.C., which was a crazy week because the House isn't meeting between now and November. In the election, so everything happened last week.
2: Right. And getting a taste of what's going on, obviously, there and the talk about what's happening. Did they talk to you about what's happening here? I mean, obviously, all these races are critical here in the midterm. There's no doubt. Yeah. But you don't take anything for granted. And even with, you know, the seat that you're running for here, how important yeah. it is to recognize that there are, and let me just put this out there, and you can comment on this, too. You know, that there are people that are running in this state who want you to believe there's something that they're not, or they might want to get into office and then tell you that they're not going to do A, B, and C. Just like Abigail Spanberger, who we come to find out secretly behind the scenes, worked her way around the women's protection there in sports that Governor Youngkin, a former governor, put in place. The kind of thing where we're trying to make you, we're fooling you right now with who we are and where we stand. Terrible things that are going on that we have to fight against.
17: Yeah, Drew, that's a great point. I mean, I got to tell you, when you run the primary, you have to win the primary voters, but then you have to go to the general election. So you stay where you are. And I look at that case in Virginia. You know, if that's what you're running on, fine. But in this case, they're basically saying that somehow safety and privacy are issues now. This is a bill that would have made sex an issue where they divided them by sex in Virginia. Not only are they not doing that, she pivoted the other way. So somehow that's a controversial issue. And I'm facing it here. I mean, my opponent, Comp, was asked about gender affirming care. His response, he said this is something that should be left up to parents and to families. Go ahead and workshop that around the United States, because I can tell you Florida's families here, they do not in any way subscribe to that. And they're the same way on the sex. Divide them by sex and keep women's sports and men's sports, or girls and boys in this case, yeah. separate.
2: Right. And I don't want people to miss the point that you made, because it's so, so, so important that when we're talking about general campaigns or we're talking about primaries or anything else, it's like, look, don't try to do this. Don't try to make us think you're something that you're not. Tell us who you are. Don't try to surprise us. And this is what happens far too often. It's like, just be who you are. Show us what your values. Tell us where you stand. Let us know all about these things up front, no matter what time of the year it is, no matter what time of the day it is, I want to know, because that's when you're trying to fool. And it's insulting in a lot of ways when people do this kind of thing, because they're trying to sneak something by you and thereby insulting your intelligence and not allowing you to actually find out more and vet people, which is so important, too.
17: Well, that's the thing, Drew. You're dealing with a lot of issues. And look, you're not going to agree with every voter you talk with. You're not going to agree with all of these issues. But telling them where you stand is critical. And Let me say the media side of things. There might be someone that's misreported on you. I've had that happen a time or two. Then you correct it. You know, unfortunately, not all media outlets are great at understanding what you said and, you know, really putting that out there. You correct that and you move on. That's a different story than actually telling one group something and then changing your opinion for another group. It just doesn't work. You might get through a primary, but then you're in a general election. You've got to meet the voters, and they're going to want to know. They're probably going to give you a pass if they don't agree with you on every issue. What they won't give you a pass on is if you're changing your position constantly.
2: Yeah, you know, you bring up the media, and I think that's an interesting point, too, because, you know, if they're not doing the work, if the media doesn't do the work and they tell you something or they're repeating something that is incorrect, you want to reach out. You want to correct the record. You want to make sure that they are telling people factual information, right? Accurate and factual information.
17: Right.
2: It's when they decide knowingly that they want to do something different. That's when we get into a place where, like what the president's doing now and the concerns that he has with the press, it's not shutting the press down as much as it is, look, you talk about accurate information, then give accurate information. And if there's something that you're not sure about and there's a record to be corrected, then do that. And then everything is fine. But there are people, unfortunately, not everyone, but there certainly are people who do it specifically for the purpose of hurting someone, their reputation, right, or who they stand for and the like.
17: Well, and as you know, Drew, a lot of people just read the headlines and they don't really read the body of a story. And you can correct that. I've had to do that a few times over the last 4 months. And sometimes the headline doesn't change. And so the damage is done in a lot of ways. And that's frustrating for me as a longtime journalist. But it's something you deal with. And I think you always have to push back and you have to correct publications that aren't accurate. You know, in a perfect world, I think all media outlets need to be able to report. And I'm a big believer in the freedom of the press and the First Amendment. But they all have to get on the same page. And I think that certainly every candidate, every president, every congressman has that option to push back in those cases. And a lot of people go to different ways to do that.
2: Yeah. And hey, before we go, obviously with the campaign and the things that you've been talking about, obviously people are always talking about affordability. But are they bringing up anything else? Are they bringing up AI data centers? Are they bringing up insurance? Oh, yeah. What are the things? Yeah, I guess AI, first and foremost.
17: Affordability is number one. Look, I think that's around the country. And that goes back a long time that we've got, you know, Florida is not a cheap state to live in. It's not an inexpensive state. So that goes back to state, local, and federal issues that they've got. And I think Congress, we need to do as good a job as we can to help on those issues. Beyond that, data centers are big issues. And most people are open-minded about, usually they want some safeguards put in place. They're bringing that up. They're bringing schools up, election integrity. I mean, these are all things that we're hearing. And it's fun now, Drew, because we actually get a knock on all the doors. Before, it was just the Republican doors, which I enjoyed. But now we're talking to NPAs. We're talking to Democrats. And I'm enjoying those conversations. I love to sit at a door with someone. We might have different views. And in some cases, you know, if you're a hardcore Democrat, very different views. But being able to discuss those and understand why we're each on each side of that decision-making process, I think it's healthy.
2: Before we go, you got to tell me, what has that been like? Like when you sit with a Democrat, you knock on a door, maybe they're not someone that's going to vote for you, but for the most part, they're probably very kind, polite. You know, it's like and you can still have the conversation.
17: You can. Some people will just say, look, I know who you are. We just disagree. And I respect that, especially if you're coming to the door, even on the Republican side. Some people don't like talking politics at the door, even if they agree with that. But my favorite email was the other day. We had three groups that didn't want to talk. And I figured they were probably all Democrats. Well, one of them just said, you know, I don't want to talk to you. He then emailed me and said, look, I thought about it. I felt terrible. And I just want to let you know it caught me off guard. I've never had someone from the government come to my door. And he said, I want you to know I'm supporting you. Uh-huh. Those are the emails, Drew, that just put a smile on your face, because sometimes we don't always read things correctly. In that moment, when I walked away from his door, I'm like, well, I'm not getting his vote. And it turns out we are. And I think that's why you treat people with respect, because you don't know in that moment exactly what they're dealing with.
2: Maybe you just got to bring pizza.
21: Maybe that's what we do.
2: Maybe you just got a couple boxes of pizza with you, and it's like, oh, I didn't order pizza, but I would love pizza.
17: An option, too. I have to check with the ethics committee and see if we can get by doing that.
21: Brian, it's a no.
17: Maybe your tuba.
21: It's
17: you know?
21: A, yeah.
17: We can serenade them at their door, give them food in that moment.
21: Right, yeah, we don't want to forget the food idea. But the tuba idea is a great. See, Ryan, it's a known fact that tubas, typically, when you're playing the tuba, it just opens the door to great conversation.
17: It does. Well, it really does.
21: Conversation.
17: I play
21: at least.
17: My drums, so I'm out.
21: Maybe I'll show up. That would be really weird. The two of us will. I'll show up with the tuba. You show up with your drum, and we'll be there like fife and tuba, or drum and tuba, or whatever it would be. Yeah, that would tuba and
17: if
21: drum.
17: If it works, I'll try it.
21: I don't think it's going to work. I think it's a bad call. Just forget we even had this conversation. We'll talk
17: all
21: about
17: right,
21: something
17: let's
21: else.
17: Scratch it from the idea. We'll come up with a new one next week.
21: All right, never mind. We'll talk soon. All right, great to see
17: good
21: you, sir.
17: To see you.
21: All the best. God bless.
17: Thanks.
21: Ryan Elijah joining us here on Florida's Voice. We appreciate a few minutes. I don't know. I kind of like the idea of... I like the idea of the tuba and the drums.
15: Well, it depends. How good are you?
21: Well, does it... If you...
15: Now.
21: Right now, I don't know if I could... I don't know if I could play a single note on... By the way, if you just tuned in and you're like, why are you talking about tubas and pizza? Forget the pizza talk. That's not a thing. But the tuba thing is because I used to play tuba. And I have not done that in a long time. And it's easier for me... Wow, this is so strange. When's the last time you played the trombone? Since high school?
15: 12th grade.
21: Okay, so you never picked it up afterwards? Never messed around with it? Okay.
15: No.
21: Have you ever tried to... purse your lips to try to play the instrument since, just like as a goof, like you have a nephew or somebody that's got a trombone or something? And
15: No.
21: Okay.
15: That would probably be horrible.
21: I could play trumpet. I can't play the tuba. It was like the last time I tried in the past 10 years. It's easy for me to... It's easier for me to do that than...
15: Yeah, it's definitely different.
21: Yeah. Because you could, especially a bugle or something like that, where there are no, what do you call it? I was going to say notes, but not, I'm thinking about trumpet has the
15: buttons?
21: The buttons. They're not buttons. There's a term for, all right. Anybody, 866-588-8303. Call right now, 866-588-8303. I need you to tell me, what is it called? The trumpet has and as a trumpet player and a tuba player, I should know. What do you call that? Not the notes.
15: I thought they were called finger buttons.
21: No, they're not finger buttons. They're called something else. And you had to clean them. You had to oil them down.
15: Valves.
21: All right. Well, now nobody's going to call them. Now people are going to call, and now we already have the answer. But yeah, valves. All right. Wow, is there something else we could talk about? Yes, there is. All right, moving on. Scott Bessin today was speaking with CNBC. He was talking, among other things, about what's going on with CNN and MS Now and the mess there that's been happening with them. And
1: I'm sure the press cares more about the press than anything else. That after the White House Correspondents' Dinner, that they didn't come in there to kill the press. They came in to kill the president. But all we heard about was the personal experiences of the press people in the room, because somehow... They were more important. Same thing with the aircraft in Ankara, that the presidential pool saying, oh, we were so vulnerable. They were there to kill the president of the United States of America, and the Secret Service made a decision. So, you know, again, one thing I am sure is that this will be covered by the press, and you know, I think we could get back to something. That is a little more, I can't even remember which network it is, fair and balanced.
21: Yeah, okay. I think he was talking about Fox. But anyway, the point is that he mentioned something that I thought was very interesting. After the White House Correspondents' Dinner, they didn't come to kill the press, they came to kill the president. They made it all about themselves. And with Ankara and the plane where they swapped the planes out, Air Force One, and they were like, well, we could have been on that plane. We were on that same plane. What about us? Brilliant point. Like, you make it about you? You didn't even make it about the circumstances. Very strange. Speaking of Iran and people who don't like the president, don't like us,
2: I think he had something to say about them as well on CNBC today. Scott Bessent, Treasury Secretary.
1: For 6 months, but I will tell you that we are pressuring them like never before. And Treasury's sanctions authorities were really the emboldened after 9/11. And that's when we were given many of the authorities that we have now. We got five new authorities about a month ago that we've implemented against the Iranian regime, including on aviation, maritime, crypto, gold. On September 23rd, all the Iranian airlines will be shut down around the world. And how do we do that? That if they land, you cannot provide them with fuel, you cannot provide them with landing services, you cannot sell them tickets, or you will be knocked out of the dollar system. And what we're seeing here, Joe, is we've seen enablers throughout the world.
3: Right.
1: We know who they are, they know who they are, and we are putting a stop to it.
2: Yeah, so putting a stop to it, putting economic pressure on Iran, and hopefully sooner rather than later that gets solved. But certainly that'll be part of the discussion with the UN. As the president's in New York, he's visiting with Mamdani at Gracie Mansion. That should be interesting. And then obviously you've got Chairman Xi in that meeting. There's going to be a lot that's happening in the next few weeks that are going to tell the story of where we're going next. And I think the markets feel like something's up in a positive way, not a negative way. So that's a good thing. Anytime you want to watch NFL Voice News on YouTube, Rumble X, Facebook, and Instagram, some other things that are going on. Yeah, I said I was going to play this. Look, I feel like this is friendly territory. Face the nation. I said 60. Why didn't you fact check me earlier? I thought, okay, now you're going to fact check me.
4: Fact check.
2: Yes, earlier I said 60 Minutes, Margaret Brennan, CBS, but it was actually Face the Nation, Margaret Brennan. So I did make a mistake. Sorry about that. But Representative Salazar, who spent Friday with an ad out going after the president of the United States and saying that, you're upsetting the people that got you elected, the Hispanics that got you elected in 24, very upset about your mass deportations. And so upon that, the president still endorsing her, not very happy about her saying that. But at the same time, there could have been a moment where you're just like, ah, this is not the time to talk about this. And actually, I can't even play the clip right now because we don't have enough time because we have to go to break. But if you're watching NFL Voice News on YouTube, Rumble X, Facebook, and Instagram, there she is. She's on Face the Nation. Margaret Brennan, not getting any kind of pushback. And the reason why is exactly, Dave, this is exactly what I said on Friday when we played the clip. My concern is that the media was going to lap this up. Oh, this is good. Here's a Republican going after Trump. This is what we need. Just like the fake news legacy media bringing out Marjorie Taylor Greene back in the day and others and bringing them on because, listen, if you're going to bash Trump, we're all about it. And that's what they did. And so maybe this will end up being one of the top five audio clips of the day. I don't know. But I just want to play her response because it's more doubling and tripling down on what really, really, really feels like a Republican who's from South Florida, who's really, really, really trying to push amnesty on this president. And I'm not sure that I love it or like it. We'll talk about it coming up.
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3: ABC News, I'm Stephanie Officer. President Trump remaining defiant following his controversial decision to ban CNN, MS Now, and Politico from covering him as part of the White House pool. Now he's going without. ABC's Mary Bruce.
5: Trump is in New York to attend the UN General Assembly. Television networks traditionally team up to cover his every move, designating one network as the pool. It was supposed to be CNN, but after Trump banned them, now in a show of solidarity for freedom of the press, all five major television networks announced they would not participate in pool coverage of the president.
3: In Los Angeles Monday, three people were wounded in a shooting at an assisted living facility just before 11 a.m. local time. They were taken to local hospitals while the suspect was taken into custody. LAPD Chief Mark Reyna says none of the residents were harmed.
6: The three victims are staff members here at the residence, and the suspect is also a staff member.
7: Did you try turning it off and on again?
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2: I'm Channel 9 Eyewitness News meteorologist Daniel McFarland, and we are tracking some isolated showers across the vast majority of Central Florida as we work our way into the evening. We could see some heavy rain, frequent lightning to be the two biggest impacts, and then we're tracking a front that should be arriving by the end of this week. For Channel 9 Eyewitness News, I'm meteorologist Daniel McFarland.
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4: 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All right, it is time right now for the top five audio clips of the day. It's my top five.
3: This is Drew's top five. Number five.
5: For the president to be banning media outlets just because he doesn't like what they report?
6: Well, I take some issue with the premise. So he's not banning media outlets. What he's doing is saying, we're not going to give you special access to the White House if you engage in what is effectively propaganda. We have to remember those three outlets account about 92% of the stories that they have on the president of the United States, on the administration, are negative. That's not representative of the American people. It's not representative of public opinion. So if you're going to engage in what is effectively far-left propaganda, why would a Republican White House give you special access?
5: Sir, you talked a lot about free speech over the years. How is this not an attack on free speech?
6: Well, they can still report on the Trump White House. They can still get the public reports. They can still, of course, talk to people in the administration and outside the administration. What the president has said is we're not going to give you special access inside the White House. The way that I think about it is if you go back to the Biden administration.
4: Okay. So he goes on to talk about the Biden administration, but that is the vice president of the United States as he was on his way to North Carolina. That's the way we say it, D, right? North Carolina or Nollins. That's how we've decided we're saying it. Anyway, point
7: today
4: is,
7: at least.
4: Today. We're never going to do it that way again. So yeah, he was defending the White House access ban, saying, look, what he's doing is saying we're not going to give you special access if you engage in what effectively is propaganda. And we all know the propaganda, and we can play the videos over and over and over and over again. And boy, there are a lot of videos about that. But yeah, just saying that the vice president is like, yeah, you know, calm down.
3: Number four.
8: Hi, I'm Jamie Lee Curtis.
9: Noah Wiley. Robert De
10: Niro. J. Michael Ludig.
11: Ramon Gerard Estevez, a.k.a. Martin Sheen.
12: Dr. Isaiah Ike Wilson III, Colonel, United States Army retired.
8: And I do solemnly swear that I will support
13: and defend the Constitution of the United States
14: against all enemies, foreign and domestic.
12: That I will continue to bear true faith and allegiance to the same.
15: And that I take this obligation freely.
11: Without any mental reservation or purpose of evasion.
8: I am proud to affirm my oath to the Constitution.
15: And I hope you will too.
4: You people are dopey. That is Jamie Lee Curtis, Robert De Niro, and other Hollywood stars that you could care less about what they say. Although, listen, in the movies, is it safe to say that some of the De Niro movies are really, really good and other people do really good?
7: I hate that they're really, really good.
4: Yeah, I mean, I hate that they're good and then they're a bunch of crazy leftists. But that's just the way it is. So there they are, pledging to defend the Constitution against Trump, which is so funny because you don't have to do that, number one. And number two, the DSA members don't want anything to do with the Constitution. We played the video of the guy who is basically one of these content guys on the DSA and basically saying, yeah, we want to destroy the Constitution. We want it out of here. So it's kind of funny that the people that have taken over your party are the ones that want to get rid of the Constitution, and you're swearing an oath to it, and they're like, yeah, we're going to get rid of it. How do you square that circle?
3: Number three.
5: He seems to have a different definition of criminality than you do.
16: right? Because the administration argues anyone who entered this country undocumented should be deported. You're saying
17: well,
16: no.
17: And you know very well, immigration is a very toxic topic. It's a very complex topic. And the average American, the normal American who is watching right now, knows two things. 70% of the polls say that the average American wants some type of immigration reform law, which is, I presented that legislation called the Dignity Act 5 years ago. And number two, the average American understands the difference between the narco and the nanny and the gangster and the gardener.
4: I can't do it. Sorry, here we go. So Representative Maria Salazar from South Florida found a friendly environment to talk once again negatively about the Trump administration and clearly looking for amnesty. Face the Nation and Margaret Brennan. And there she is using these famous lines that she uses to try to get people to believe that, yeah, there's nothing to see here. You know, the difference between, people that are the narco and the nanny and the gangster and the gardener. Well, okay. Hey, did any of them come in illegally? Because then we have a question. Do you see what I'm saying? It's like that is, as Margaret Brennan is like, you have a different opinion than the president does on this. In other words, the whole point of playing that and what I'm trying to say is, do you see how the press works? They found someone that is negative against Trump. And she wants the attention as well. So there she goes to CBS and Margaret Brennan. Have you ever seen an interview with Margaret Brennan and the president of the United States? They're not positive. And goes to the network, a useful dupe to talk negatively about the president. That's my problem. That's, well, that and I don't want amnesty. That's the other thing.
18: It's number two.
19: We're still giving it away. How else are the 40% of adult Americans who don't work supposed to live? Yeah, did you know that? That roughly 60% of Americans work, and 40%, what's the word, don't? Including 6 million working-age men who don't work and are not looking. No getting on LinkedIn for them. They're home playing Call of Duty at 11 in the morning.
4: Wow. So there's Bill Maher, who over the weekend on his program was talking about the questions about welfare and making the case for eliminating welfare programs in the U.S. We're still giving money away. How else are the 40% of adult Americans who don't work supposed to live? Yeah. Did you know that 60% of Americans work, 40% don't? So the 60% paying for the 40% not to work, and they can work. Able-bodied young adults, they can do it, and they're not. Interesting. But it doesn't matter, because even if you enjoy something that a lefty said, and you're like, hey, I wonder if it resonates. No, it's not going to resonate with the DSA. It's
18: number one.
20: Done a lot of great things. It's interesting, because they said they were going to boycott me. But they never boycott me, so I wasn't very worried about that. Look at all that press. But no, I'm not. I'm only doing it because I think the press also has an obligation. And, you know, I won in a landslide. I won the election in a landslide. I've done great things. I've done a lot of great things. I've settled 8 wars. We have the best economic numbers for the country in the history of our country. We have $21 trillion pouring in, the biggest number ever. Any country was 3. Nobody's ever done what we've done. I never get anything positive. It's always negative. Even having to do with the war, we've done so well. We have told, look, they're not going to have a nuclear weapon. Let me just put it that way. And they're not doing well. They're not doing well. In fact, I have meetings on it today. They're doing very poorly. You would think that an outlet would write at least reasonably well, but never. If you look at CNN, it's fake news. If you look at MS Now, I don't even know what MS Now is. I guess it's the MSNBC, what it used to be, or MSDNC, as some people call it. That's Democrat National Committee. But it's just biased news. And I think that these outlets have an obligation to be fair.
4: Let me just stop for a second. So that was a little while ago, because the president of the United States visited with Mayor Mamdani at Gracie Mansion. I'm going to play some more clips coming up, because they just came across my feed. And that's him explaining to the press that decided to show up, even though they're like, we're not going to show up. We're just going to sue him. We're not going to go any. And there they are. They're right in front of him. And he's like, yeah, you're of course you're going to follow me. But D, look at Mamdani's face. You heard everything that the president said for a minute and 13 seconds. And not once did he budge from that face. No, can't laugh.
0: Yeah, he doesn't want to be there.
4: Oh, man, he does not want to be there with the president. There.
21: Drew's top five.
4: He doesn't want to hear any of that. But let's play some more, because there were questions about, like, first of all, you know, the president being there with Mamdani there at Gracie Mansion, and some of the things that people are asking, like, why in the world would he be there? Why would he go and hang out with this communist Marxist socialist who clearly hates the country, is thinking, hey, you know, soon you're not even going to be around because we're not going to have a president or a Senate or police or prisons. But what about this?
22: You posted that this is one of your favorite places in the world. Why is that? And Mr. Mayor, what do you show the president? What did you want to see?
20: Well, I can say from my standpoint, I love New York, and this represents New York. This is where the mayor lived and continues to live. And we were discussing it a long time ago when you first got elected. I said, well, you're going to move, because you were maybe having some doubts about moving in, because it is a little bit on the luxurious side. And I said, when you're the mayor, you have to live there. So, and he's done that. And it was very nice inside, beautifully kept. But it's a very, very representative place of New York. Very important.
4: All right, so very representative place of New York, very important. So that was a little bit of what the president said. And look, the president is striking the right tone. He loves New York, clearly. And he wants, how do I put this the right way? He wants New York to succeed. He wants the mayor to succeed, which is, okay, well, listen to what he says here.
20: Thank you very much, Mr. Mayor. I've been at Gracie Mansion. We were discussing quite a few times over the years, a lot. And it sort of feels like a home. And it's a special place, a very special, a beautiful place when you go inside. And I've seen it with numerous different mayors. And I said some great ones and some not so great ones. So hopefully you're going to be a great one. I'll be able to say you're going to be a great one. And you're off to a start. So I just...
4: So, D, he's off to a start. He didn't say he's off to a great start. He just said he's off to a start. It's true. He is off to a start. And, yeah, I wonder what that start is. Because D's got friends that live in New York. He knows. Is it fair to say that not everybody loves Mamdani right now? Like, it's
0: more than fair.
4: Yeah, more than fair. All right, let's just play a little bit of what he had to say here just for a second before we head off to break here. What did he say?
23: Good afternoon, everyone.
4: This
23: afternoon, intro. President Trump and I met at Gracie Mansion to discuss the city we both are so fortunate to serve, New York City. Each time the president and I speak, it is about the same topics: how to improve the lives of New Yorkers and how to use the power of government to take on the cost of living crisis, to grow our economy, and to build a better, stronger New York.
4: Is it about? So I'm hopeful that the president's like, yeah, you don't need all the government involvement. And he's like, no, we got to get, it's got to be government or nothing. I hope that's how the conversation went when he's talking about how the government can. Maybe the president's like, yeah, maybe not so much.
23: Each day, millions of New Yorkers struggle to get by in a city where a decent life costs too much, where a future of possibility and prosperity feels forever just one paycheck out of reach, where dignity is not accorded to all, but only afforded by some.
4: What's dignity? What does that mean? Can you be more definitive on what you mean when you say dignity?
23: I have said time and again that I will work with anyone, no matter what party they belong to, no matter how much we may disagree on other topics. Whoever has the power and the will to lift that weight off New Yorkers' backs. At a time where hundreds of thousands...
4: I can't do it. That's enough. Okay. I had enough of him, D. It's... And, you know, the one thing about that and listening to Mamdani speak is it's so interesting, because on the one hand, the president knows exactly how the conversation went. And the conversation could have went in not even the slightest bit of the direction as described. See what I'm saying, D? Like, they could have went in there and he could have been like, kid, you're messing this place up. I'm not messing anything up. As a matter of fact, we need more government control. We need to get rid of corporations. We need to get rid of all these people. No, no, you really need to stop that whole nonsense. And I don't know what you're doing, but you're messing this city up. And then they come out and they're like, he's a nice guy. I like his suit. It's a beautiful place to live. And Mom Donnie's like, anytime I could talk to somebody about getting government involved to help the people. Blah, blah, blah. You know what I'm saying? Like, they, who knows what happened inside the mansion. But I can tell you that they're, I guess, is it safe to say they're both gracious, D? Or do you look at the president as gracious and Mamdani just staying with his usual script? Probably the latter.
1: It's, yeah.
4: Yeah. I'm thinking the same
1: thing. He's a talking head.
4: Yep, that's what he is. In a halfway decent suit. Not even like a, anyway, we don't want to talk about the suit. But let's put a bow on the show next.
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3: Steal. Every single week with my groceries, when it asks me if I want cash back, I always say yes, and I get my $50 back. So every week I look up on the little screen and see how much money I saved from all my coupons, and usually it's about like $50 to $60, so I always press $50 when it asks if I want the cash back. So PSA, if you did not know this, when you ask for cash back, it is not giving you the cash back of the money that you saved from your order, like from the store. It is taking it straight out of your checking account.
4: Duh. So that's a woman, I guess, on one of the social media platforms where people are like, I got to go on social media right now because I got to get all the intelligent conversation I can possibly get and find out about world issues. Who thinks that the grocery store that she goes to is scamming her because of the cashback button. She saves $50, but then she asks for $50, but it's coming from the bank. Am I missing something, D? What am I missing here?
5: No, some people just don't get it.
4: Okay, it's just that simple. Some people just...
5: She's one of them.
4: She's just one of those people who just don't get it. And, you know, I guess the sad part is that when you're on social media, are there people that are listening to that and thinking, yep, I get it. I totally get it.
5: Absolutely.
4: Yeah, they're kind of are. Okay, moving on. And there's your star. All right, two things I wanted to hit. Number one is, I said it was feeling cooler here in the state of Florida, according to Noah Berggren, who's the weekend senior meteorologist on Fox 35 Orlando. He said the first actual cool front of the season is coming this weekend. 5 to 15 degrees below average and humidity 50% or more below average. And the dew points are going to fall quite a bit Saturday and Sunday. It'll be a big, noticeable change. Wow. All right. So I could stand a 15 or 5 to 15 degree temperature change for a little while. That would be pretty sweet. So that's nice for the weekend. And then one other thing that had to do with, it's got to do with AI, and I don't know if I want to spend more time on it because we don't have a whole lot of time on it, but this is interesting. I'll tell you what, I'll play it now, talk about it now, and I may bring it up tomorrow or sometime this week. I have to. So NVIDIA CEO Jensen Huang was on a podcast, well, CBS News exclusive interview. And he was talking about AI firms and what they're doing about, listen, you need to stop us from all the things that we're doing. We need the government to intervene. And he's like, wait a second.
6: Why not support the equivalent of an FDA or of FAA for AI?
7: Well, before we come up with new laws and new regulations, let's apply the current laws and the current regulations. There are all kinds of laws and regulations. You know, we live in, you know, the land of laws, and this is the reason why we feel safe and secure and governed, and we have all kinds of laws and regulations.
4: So he's saying we've got all kinds of laws and regulations on the books, but one of the things he said that was interesting was that, what if the reason why they're asking for the government to chime in and protect us from ourselves is because it's not about protecting humanity from what's going to jump out of the sandbox and eat your face. But what if it's about liability protections from the harms that their chatbots cause? Ooh, what about that, D? So when the Attorney General of the great state of Florida, James Uthmeyer, is like, I'm going to sue this and I'm going to sue that because we need the protections, or in the these companies are not protecting us. That's the thing. They want liability protection because they know that their products could possibly harm people, and they're like, we're not going to change, so you're going to have to do something about this. See where we're going?
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0: 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Orlando's news, weather, and traffic starts now.
1: And good morning to you. It is 5 o'clock. I'm Scott Inez, Orlando's morning news here on WDBO. It is our top story. World leaders gathering in New York City this week for the UN General Assembly.
2: An election of the next Secretary General of the UN, major tensions around the globe brewing, and AI, all part of the proceedings. Fox's Lucas Tomlinson with more from NYC.
3: President Trump is going to arrive here in New York to address the UN General Assembly tomorrow morning. Officials from China, Russia, and Iran will also be here too. Now, President Trump is also expected to meet with Ukrainian President Volodymyr Zelensky. Trump will also meet with Persian Gulf allies in an attempt to bring the war with Iran to an end too. Trump will also meet for the first time with Britain's new prime minister, as well as the new leader of Venezuela, Delcy Rodriguez. Iran's president is also due to arrive here in New York and speak at the UN on Wednesday, the day after President Trump's address.
2: Leaders are also expected to discuss the dangers of artificial intelligence and climate change at the General Assembly. The leaders of China, Russia, and India will not be attending the meeting. President Trump expected to address the assembly at 9:50 this morning, and WDBO will bring that to you live when it happens. Coming up, a raise in line for OCPS teachers, but it'll come at a cost. We'll have that update for you and more coming up next here on Orlando's only live and local morning news program.
4: I'm Channel 9 meteorologist Cassandra Crimmie, tracking another soggy afternoon across parts of Central Florida, but drier and cooler weather just around the corner. Your forecast details coming up.
5: Construction on Colonial Drive westbound at Hampton Avenue has got the left lane blocked from the WDBO Traffic Center. I'm Ed Torrance.
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2: Good morning, I'm Greg Rhodes. As another Florida death row inmate is now set to be executed.
4: 77-year-old William Reeves was convicted of killing an Indiana River County Sheriff's deputy in 1986. Governor DeSantis signed a death warrant on Friday. Reeves is scheduled to die by lethal injection at Florida State Prison in Stark on October 20th. If the execution goes forward, it would be Florida's 18th this year. Laurel Lee, WDBO News.
2: A Seminole County man now missing and endangered. Sanford police announcing last night they're looking for Chadi Adabo Badi. The 54-year-old was last seen Friday night at his home on Magnolia Park Trail. He was driving a blue 2011 Lexus IS-250 with a Florida tag, and he could be in Brevard County. The SPD says Badi was last seen wearing a light tan jacket, black pants, and a brown shirt. He's described as bald, 5'9", 180 pounds, with brown eyes, and there's a photo of him on the police department's Facebook page. A raise in line for Orange County public school teachers, but it comes at a cost.
6: OCPS is offering a 2.5% pay increase and new programs to help offset raising the insurance deductible. District officials say they're raising insurance deductibles to $2,000 or $3,000, depending on the insurance plan. The teachers union says the hike is too much. OCPS didn't comment on the plan. I'm Alexa Lorenzo for WDBO 107.3 FM and AM 580.
2: Airports are scrambling to recover after a major equipment outage on Monday disrupted flights across the Northeast. Here's Karen Hua.
7: It all started when a circuit blew at the Regional Air Traffic Control Facility in Philadelphia. Then the backup fiber line was also unavailable. Turns out it was accidentally cut by a construction crew in New Jersey. The failures left controllers without a way to monitor aircraft or talk to pilots, triggering ground stops from D.C. to Boston.
2: Two helicopter crew members have now died after their firefighting helicopter crashed in Yosemite National Park during efforts to contain the dome fire. The victims worked for aerospace company Precision. Investigators are now looking into the cause. The dome fire, which started on September 15th, has now burned over 3,000 acres and is only 15% contained. Strong winds continue to carry embers ahead of the main fire, causing spot fires starting to the north. Attorneys for the family of Mississippi teen Nolan Wells say that they'll keep pressing for answers after the teen's death. Sophie Flay with the details.
8: A Mississippi grand jury has unanimously found no evidence of a crime in the death of Mississippi teenager Nolan Wells. And the district attorney is calling out the people who said otherwise.
9: There is absolutely no evidence to support the allegations that Nolan's disappearance and death were racially motivated.
8: The 18-year-old college football player, who was black, vanished on the 4th of July on Horn Island off the Gulf Coast after friends left on a boat and he stayed behind. His body was found in the water 2 days later.
2: The family that owns a majority of the New York Yankees are selling a stake in the team to a private equity company. As part of the deal with Apollo Global Management, the Steinbrenners will reportedly hand over 16% to the franchise and a seat on its board for $2.6 billion. The Pinstripes parent company was estimated to be worth over $12 billion, making one of the most valuable teams in the league. With the extra cash infusion, the Yankees can now give out larger contracts to players on level the LA Dodgers and New York Mets.
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10: I'm Channel 9 meteorologist Cassandra Crimi, tracking a warm, sticky day across central Florida. We'll have daytime highs in the mid to upper 80s, reaching 89 in Orlando. 40% chance for sea breeze, showers, and storms, then dry through the overnight with a low of 75, and elevated rain chances return again tomorrow. From Channel 9 Eyewitness News, I'm meteorologist Cassandra Crimi.
1: And currently, we're looking at downtown Orlando, where it is, let's see here, 75 degrees. Not bad. I've got 75 now. At Orlando's severe weather station, he's Ed Torrance. He's in that WDBO traffic center. How we doing, Ed?
5: Scott, we got a vehicle fire on Universal Boulevard at Major Boulevard, and construction on I-4 eastbound at 532 on the exit ramp has a right lane blocked. From the WDBO traffic center, I'm Ed Torrance.
1: Oh, we've got our next Central Florida super speeder. This story comes with an exclamation point, though. We'll tell you about it in depth coming up next.
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1: Hey, good morning. See, it is 5:09. I'm Scott Inez. Orlando's morning news here on WDBO. Thanks so much for getting up with us. On a Tuesday morning, we've got your chance to win $1,000, and WDBO pays your bills. That's coming up later on this morning at 8 a.m. I give you the keyword over the air. You then go to the WDBO app and enter the word. It's as easy as that. WDBO pays your bills at 8 o'clock this morning. We're also going to do it at 10 a.m., 12 noon, 2 p.m., and at 5 o'clock this afternoon. It certainly pays to listen all day to WDBO. And by the way, President Trump will address the United Nations General Assembly this morning, and that's always an interesting speech. The speech is scheduled to start around 9:50 this morning. Whenever it happens, we will take it live right here on WDBO. Well, we've got our next Central Florida super speeder. Let's go in depth on this story this morning. This is no ordinary super speeder, though. This guy's from Sanford. His name is Jose Rosario, 21 years old. He now faces three felony charges after police say he drove 118 miles per hour on I-4, and for good measure, he was going 118 mph with a loaded handgun within arm's reach. Police say that he refused to stop for officers. He's rammed a detective's patrol car this past weekend. He was arrested around 2:30 a.m. Sunday near the intersection of I-4 and the 408. And according to this report we got here, OPD detective observed Rosario's Infiniti sedan traveling east on I-4 from Conway, paced the vehicle at 118 mph in a posted, by the way, in a posted 60-mile-per-hour zone. So he's basically doing double the speed limit. A second officer conducted a traffic stop near I-4 and OBT using emergency lights and sirens. Police saying that Rosario slowed but did not stop, and he passed the Cayley Avenue exit without pulling over. Officer then pulled his patrol car in front of Rosario's in an attempt to prevent him from getting away. Rosario then slows down, appearing to stop. Then he hit the gas, struck the rear end of one of the officer's patrol vehicles. Additional officers assisted in bringing the vehicle to a stop. Now, the affidavit says a passenger in the vehicle told officers that she repeatedly pleaded with Rosario to start the car, but obviously he refused. And officers located a Glock semi-automatic handgun in the seat back pocket of the passenger's seat, which the affidavit describes as being within arm's reach of Rosario and concealed from view. So this guy has the book coming at him. He is charged with dangerous excessive speeding of 100 miles per hour or more, possession of a firearm and the commission of a felony, aggravated fleeing or attempting to elude a law enforcement officer with injury or property damage. And I think it's safe to say that Jose Rosario is going to need a very, very good lawyer. It is 5:12 now, WDBO. Thanks so much for joining us on this Tuesday morning. What do you say we get that extended forecast for you? 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
16: I don't know about you, Scott, but it's been a long, hot summer. We've had the most 95-plus degree days we've had in over 100 years in Orlando. But we start fall just after 8 o'clock tonight, and you will feel it arriving starting on Friday as a rare, strong late September front will blow in for the upcoming weekend. Temperatures topping out today in the upper 80s and again tomorrow, so pretty close to average, about a 40 to 50% coverage of late afternoon and early evening thunderstorms through tomorrow. And then drier air moves in starting late Thursday, and we'll see more sunshine, highs in the mid 80s this weekend with overnight lows just outside Orlando in the upper 60s for the first time this season. I'm ready. From Channel 9 Eyewitness News, I'm certified chief meteorologist Tom Terry.
1: Tom, I am ready too. Let's call it like it is. It has been a miserable summer. Absolutely miserable summer. And the main reason is we really hadn't gotten those, you know, those consistent afternoon thunder boomers every day. I remember, heck, growing up here in Central Florida, every day between 3 and 4 o'clock in the summertime, boom, it would happen. And now they're kind of few and far between, and they're happening kind of all over the day. So it's very strange, but nonetheless, good riddance summertime. First day of fall officially comes shortly after 8 p.m. tonight. Currently, we are looking at downtown Orlando, where it's a relatively comfortable 76 degrees. And I've got 75 now at Orlando's severe weather station. He's in that WDBO traffic center watching your I-4 traffic cameras. What's going on over there, Ed Torrance?
5: Scott, we got a crash on the 417 southbound at University Boulevard. Also, road work on the turnpike northbound at mile marker 227. Right lane is blocked there. From the WDBO traffic center, I'm Ed Torrance.
1: Well, the White House now launching its own round-the-clock video channel. It's dubbed Trump TV, as you might imagine. That's in our Big Three, and the Big Three is coming up next.
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21: 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And
22: let's solve child abuse before it ever happens.
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1: Monday Night Football, no contest. The L.A. Rams beat up on the New York Giants 28-6. Giant quarterback Jackson Dart suffering a sprained MCL in his knee in that game. It's not as serious an injury as first thought. The property tax rate will be staying the same for you folks in Osceola County. Commissioners voting last night to maintain the general fund millage rate for a 16th straight year. And the White House strikes back. The White House launching its own round-the-clock video channel, and it's dubbed Trump TV. The move comes after the White House barred CNN, MS Now, and Politico from the White House grounds. Those outlets are now suing the Trump administration.
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2: Good morning, I'm Greg Rhodes. As three people are now in the hospital after that shooting in Seminole County, as we follow up with a story that we brought to you yesterday, Sanford police releasing details yesterday after six people were shot at a family gathering on Saturday at Poplar Avenue and 10th Street. Two victims are still in critical condition, one now in stable condition. No arrest has been announced. Police Chief Cecil Smith is asking anyone with information to come forward. Americans struggling with high gas prices, as President Trump calls it an, quote, inexpensive price to pay. That's as the U.S. Navy's blockade along the Strait of Hormuz and the latest Houthi attacks in Saudi Arabia continue to squeeze the energy markets. On Fox Business's The Evening Edit, Florida Republican Senator Rick Scott proposes that Democratic-led states lower their gas taxes.
23: They waste the money. There's all sorts of fraud and abuse in these states. So, yeah, they should do it. But here, the bottom line is we've got to balance our budget. So we're going to have a short-term problem because of the Iranian war, right? Gas prices are going to be up. But long-term inflation is not just gas prices. Long-term inflation is caused by a government that spends more money than it takes in.
2: A lawyer says prosecutors haven't offered details of a North Carolina teen's alleged ties to the San Diego mosque shooters. Here's Kristen Goodwin with more.
24: Prosecutors in North Carolina allege Sarah Santiago played a key role in the deadly San Diego mosque shooting in May by live streaming the attack and disseminating the shooter's writings. The 17-year-old is charged as an adult with three counts of murder by aiding and abetting and one count of conspiracy. On May 18th, 17-year-old Kane Clark and 18-year-old Caleb Vasquez opened fire at the Islamic Center of San Diego, killing three people before fatally shooting themselves. Santiago's lawyer alleging during a hearing, prosecutors haven't provided enough information about how his client is connected, telling the Associated Press she's a child who has done nothing wrong. The teen was arrested late last month and is being held without bail. Kristen Goodwin, Fox News.
2: Santiago has also been accused of buying a patch bearing a white supremacist symbol and sending it to one of the gunmen to wear during the attack. Under North Carolina law, the aiding and abetting charges carry the same penalties as if the defendant committed the attack.
0: Now, the WDBO Sports Update.
2: And the Rays and Yankees say, let's play two as the division sits in the balance. The teams battle in a doubleheader from the Bronx. Tampa still holding the best record in the American League and currently hold the lead in the AL East by 6 games. They can clinch the division with just 1 win today. The Rays are also set to debut a new uniform today. The ball club unveiling a gray road uniform that features Tampa Bay on the front in a style similarly worn when they were known as the Devil Rays. And Scott, I don't know about you, but I hate the idea of debuting a new jersey this late in the season as you get ready to go in the playoffs. Bad juju all around. I don't like
1: that. Yeah, I don't understand that. Why not do that at the beginning or near the middle of the season? But here we are, and we're getting towards the playoffs, and they're going to debut a uniform.
2: You've built up no goodwill in that jersey. It's not going to serve you well, I'm just saying.
1: Yeah, it should be an interesting series, but in the end, I mean, the Yankees basically are going to have to win every game from here on out to even challenge for the division. So
2: yeah, they would need to sweep the Rays here in this 4-game series, and then the Rays play the Phillies coming up after this, and they would need the Rays to lose 2 to for there to be some kind of tie.
1: That's not going to happen. For us Yankee fans, it's on to the wild card in the Boston Red Sox in round number 1, I think. All right, thank you very much, Greg. 521 now, WDBO. What do you say we get that extended forecast for you? It is brought to you by Metlock Lifetime Roofing. Channel 9 Eyewitness News Chief Meteorologist Tom Terry.
16: Good morning, Scott. Yesterday, by the way, was the last full day of summer. Today will be the last afternoon of summer before the autumnal equinox gets kicked in after 8 p.m. Eastern time tonight. Temperatures today in the upper 80s and will hold up just shy of 90 degrees again tomorrow. Slight chance for some late afternoon storms. Looks like it's going to be closer to about 5, 6 o'clock today near the I-4 corridor, and then things will calm down later tonight. Still scattered storms tomorrow and the first part of Thursday. But something unusual is coming here. By Thursday afternoon, a strong cold front's coming in from the north as a big nor'easter spins off the northeast coast of the U.S., and that's going to bring down unseasonably dry and cooler weather with highs in the mid-80s for the weekend. From Channel 9 Eyewitness News, I'm Certified Chief Meteorologist Tom Terry.
1: All right, Tom, and right now we are looking at 75 degrees in Winter Garden, and I've got 75 at Orlando Severe Weather Station. He's in that WDBO Traffic Center watching your I-4 traffic cameras. How are we rolling early on a Tuesday morning, Ed?
5: Scott, we got road work on the 429 northbound approaching Sidell Road. You got the right lane blocked from the WDBO Traffic Center. I'm Ed Torrance.
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0: Mark Hauer this morning says, hey, save a lot of money by using YouTube DIY repair videos. 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
8: I'd say an upside of a really bad time with inflation is that we had become a society that when something stopped working or we got bored with it, we just dumped it. We might even put it out with the trash. But today, money's more precious, right? So more and more, we're fixing things. And I want you to know, for me, YouTube has been my best friend. When something breaks, I go on YouTube, I watch a variety of videos, and then I'm able to tell in about 10 minutes or less if it's a project I can tackle or if it's way above my ability. But more often than not, I'm able to get something working again and not have to buy a replacement. How about you?
0: Yeah, how about you? Save more, spend less. You can hear our consumer warrior, Clark Howard, at 25 and 55 past each hour during Orlando's Morning News with Scatanez. Hey, good morning. Our top story on WDBO. It's always interesting when President Trump speaks at the UN. He will do so later on this morning, and we will take it live whenever it happens. It's expected to go down around 9:50 this morning. Typically, the UN is pretty good about keeping speeches on schedule, so we'll see if it happens at 9:50. But whenever it happens later on this morning, we will indeed take that speech live for you right here on WDBO 107.3 FM and AM 580. That is our top story. 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
9: I'm Channel 9 meteorologist Cassandra Crimi with another warm, steamy day in our outlook. We'll have daytime highs in the mid to upper 80s, reaching 89 degrees with a 40% chance for sea breeze, showers, and storms. Still elevated rain and storm chances tomorrow as well, a 50% chance with a high of 89. But Thursday brings our first fall front into the area, and it will get drier and cooler, dropping that humidity through the weekend with mornings in the 60s. From Channel 9 Eyewitness News, I'm meteorologist Cassandra Crimi.
0: Who's ready for that fall front this weekend? I know I am. Currently, we are looking at 75 degrees in Oviedo, and I've got 75 at Orlando's severe weather station. Ed Torrance in that WDBO Traffic Center. How are we doing, Ed?
10: Scott, we still have some overnight construction on I-95 southbound at mile marker 221. Two right lanes blocked. This traffic report is brought to you by Audible. Audible makes traffic less of an annoyance and more of an opportunity for another chapter. 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From the WDBO Traffic Center, I'm Ed Torrance.
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7: 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Orlando's news, weather, and traffic starts now.
0: Good Tuesday morning. Thanks for being here. It's 5:30 now. I'm Scott Inez, Orlando's morning news here on WDBO. It is our top story. World leaders gathering in New York City this week for the UN General Assembly.
13: An election of the next Secretary General of the UN, major tensions continuing to brew around the globe, and AI. All part of the proceedings. Fox's Lucas Tomlinson with more from NYC.
14: President Trump is going to arrive here in New York to address the UN General Assembly tomorrow morning. Officials from China, Russia, and Iran will also be here too. Now, President Trump is also expected to meet with Ukrainian President Volodymyr Zelensky. Trump will also meet with Persian Gulf allies in an attempt to bring the war with Iran to an end too. Trump will also meet for the first time with Britain's new prime minister, as well as the new leader of Venezuela, Delcy Rodriguez. Iran's president is also due to arrive here in New York and speak at the UN on Wednesday, the day after President Trump's address.
13: Leaders are also expected to discuss the dangers of artificial intelligence and climate change at the General Assembly. The leaders of China, Russia, and India will not be attending the meeting. President Trump expected to address the assembly at 9:50 this morning, and WDBO will bring that to you live when it happens. But coming up, OUC now set to upgrade some of its services over the weekend. We'll have that update for you and more coming up next here on Orlando's only live and local morning news program.
9: I'm Channel 9 meteorologist Cassandra Crimmie, continuing to track good chances for rain and storms, warm and muggy weather, but some fall changes by the weekend. Your forecast details coming up.
10: And overnight construction on the turnpike southbound at mile marker 229. You got a right lane block there from the WDBO Traffic Center. I'm Ed Torrance.
0: And I'm Scott Inez. 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
13: Good morning. I'm Greg Rhodes. As OUC is set to upgrade some of its services this weekend,
15: the utility company says it's making changes to its customer and bill systems from Saturday morning through Sunday morning. They say some of their online services will be down, but customers can still report outages over the phone. Late fees and service disconnections will be paused during the upgrades. I'm Alexa Lorenzo for WDBO 107.3 FM and AM 580.
13: The comedian Carrot Top has now been accused of giving a teenager alcohol and taking advantage of him in Orange County. According to a court filing last week, Carrot Top served a drink to a 19-year-old man and engaged in sexual conduct with him at the comedian's home in Winter Park 5 years ago. Another man filed a lawsuit last month alleging Carrot Top sent him an explicit video over 3 years ago. Carrot Top, now currently in a Las Vegas hospital after what TMZ reports was a suicide attempt last week, the website reporting that he overdosed on prescription medications. Miami Congresswoman Maria Elvira Salazar now standing by her criticism of President Trump's immigration enforcement policies.
16: Appearing on CBS's Face the Nation, Salazar said she spoke with Trump after her campaign ad went viral. She called the conversation very courteous and very receptive. Salazar said she urged Trump to preserve the support Hispanic voters gave Republicans in 2024. The White House confirms the two spoke by phone but has not released details of the conversation. Laurel Lee, WDBO News.
13: Converse and parent company Nike has pulled a controversial ad and now apologizing after critics of the ad evoked the KKK and lynching. Here's Anna Patop.
17: The photo, part of a campaign with K-pop star Karina, shows her in a white skirt holding a pair of sneakers at her side. Critics say the lighting turns the skirt into the shape of a Klan hood and the dangling shoes like the feet of a lynching victim. Converse, which is owned by Nike, now saying, "We're sorry. We understand why this image is deeply upsetting and recognize that we got this wrong."
13: Former President Barack Obama saying that our democracy may seem, quote, broken and mean-spirited right now, but he still believes we as a nation can, quote, get out of it. That was part of the message he delivered to thousands of students yesterday as the guest of honor at Salem State University. His appearance was part of the school's regular speakers series. Obama was asked about the Trump administration's recent decision to ban a number of media outlets from the White House press pool. While he said he wasn't surprised, the 44th president of the United States warned, quote, "You can't do that and say you're still living in a democracy." NFL groundskeepers are now working overtime this week to get the playing field in order for the league's first ever game in Rio de Janeiro. Here's Tammy Trujillo.
18: Multiple sources report the league is aware of poor conditions at Maracana Stadium, with the goalkeeper for the Brazilian soccer club Flamengo calling the grass deplorable. The Dallas Cowboys and Baltimore Ravens clash in Rio on Sunday afternoon. I'm Tammy Trujillo.
13: And President Trump's events will not be covered by the White House television press pool. This comes after the White House banned CNN, MS Now, and Politico. The New York Times reporting that a note to pool members from Fox News' Washington bureau chief said, and this was posted yesterday, that effective today, the TV pool will not be covering events designated as pool coverage of the president. This as the White House is now launching its own 24-hour streaming channel as its fight for the news media escalates. Trump TV now running on YouTube with past presidential moments, administration announcements, and other content updated in real time.
0: All right, thank you for the update. Greg, 535. Now, WDBO, thanks so much for joining us on a Tuesday morning. We do have your weather and your traffic every 6 minutes.
9: I'm Channel 9 meteorologist Cassandra Crimi, tracking a warm, sticky day across central Florida. We'll have daytime highs in the mid to upper 80s, reaching 89 in Orlando. 40% chance for sea breeze, showers, and storms, then dry through the overnight with a low of 75, and elevated rain chances return again tomorrow. From Channel 9 Eyewitness News, I'm meteorologist Cassandra Crimi.
0: Right now, Cassandra, I am seeing 75 degrees in Apopka. It is 75 at Orlando Severe Weather Station, and he's in that WDBO traffic center. What's going on, Ed Torrance?
10: Scott, overnight construction on the turnpike southbound at I-4 has got two left lanes blocked. From the WDBO Traffic Center, I'm Ed Torrance.

0: 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We'll tell you about this story in depth coming up next.
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0: Yeah, we're really happy you're here on a Tuesday morning. First day of fall. Fall actually gets here shortly after 8 p.m. tonight. 5:39, I'm Scott Inez. Orlando's Morning News here on WDBO, 107.3 FM and AM 580. Let's go in depth on one of our top local stories this morning about nearly 100 Orange County public school teachers now will likely be losing their jobs next month as the district continues to deal with the fallout and the financial fallout from declining enrollments here. OCPS now enrolls over 7,600 fewer students than it did at the end of last school year, and of course that means a drop in state pure pupil funding, which provides the bulk of its budget. And in addition to likely letting go 98 of these teachers, mostly new hires, the district also is going to move over 100 other instructional employees to different campuses based on student enrollment. And I don't remember the last time it was that we had a teacher layoff here in Central Florida. Usually they're searching for teachers. Usually there is a teacher shortage, but now we're talking about teacher layoffs here. I don't remember the last time that happened. Maybe you do. Let me know. Tap that open mic in the WDBO app. But this is the new paradigm. This is the new normal. Orange County, one of the largest school districts here in Florida, so they're going to be impacted obviously the most, but this is going on all around the state, and it's due to school choice, it's due to declining birth rates as well. Impacted teachers have been told that they are being, quote, displaced from their current position, though, you know, not the date when they don't know the date that they'll be moved or fired. We don't know as of yet, but again, typically it's the other way around. Typically it's a teacher shortage with all the people moving into Central Florida, but things have drastically changed here. And, you know, I mean, for how many years have we been talking about a teacher shortage? 2-3 years ago. It was, what, 2023, I think it was. So 3 years ago, as classes began, they were still about 300 instructors short back in 2023. So, my, have things changed in a relatively short amount of time? And by the way, they're also going to be talking about the possibility of schools closing in the future, too. Of course, last May, seven schools in Orange County, seven public schools were shut down. And there are a good number of schools, especially the elementary schools, which, again, leads to birth rate. But there are a good number of schools in Orange County well under 65% capacity. So it's a new paradigm. There's no question about that. Public schools continuing to adapt here to this new normal right now. What do you think? Let me know. Tap that open mic in the WDBO app, because this is where Orlando sounds off. It's 5:43 now. What do you say we get that extended forecast for you? It is brought to you by Metlock Lifetime Roofing. Channel 9 Eyewitness News Chief Meteorologist Tom Terry.
8: I don't know about you, Scott, but it's been a long, hot summer. We've had the most 95-plus degree days we've had in over 100 years in Orlando. But we start fall just after 8 o'clock tonight, and you will feel it arriving starting on Friday as a rare, strong late September front will blow in for the upcoming weekend. Temperatures topping out today in the upper 80s and again tomorrow, so pretty close to average. About a 40 to 50% coverage of late afternoon and early evening thunderstorms through tomorrow. And then drier air moves in starting late Thursday, and we'll see more sunshine, highs in the mid-80s this weekend with overnight lows just outside Orlando in the upper 60s for the first time this season. I'm ready. From Channel 9 Eyewitness News, I'm certified chief meteorologist Tom Terry.
0: Yeah, count me as ready as well, Tom. Right now we are looking at downtown Orlando. We're at 75 degrees, and I've got 75 at Orlando's severe weather station. He's in that WDBO traffic center watching your eye for traffic cameras on a Tuesday morning. What's going on, Ed Torrance?
9: Scott, we got overnight construction on the Turnpike southbound at mile marker 237. Got a right lane block there. 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

0: Well, this is always interesting. President Trump in New York City. He'll address the UN General Assembly this morning. We'll tell you about it in our Big Three. That comes your way next.
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0: Looks like the property tax rate will be staying the same for you folks in Osceola County. Commissioners voting last night to maintain the general fund millage rate for a 16th straight year. The White House has launched its own round-the-clock video channel. It's dubbed Trump TV. The move comes after the White House barred CNN, MS Now, and Politico from White House grounds. Those outlets are now suing the Trump administration. And speaking of Trump, the president, to address the United Nations General Assembly this morning, he's expected to address Iran's nuclear ambitions and the Gaza peace plan. That speech is slated to start around 9:50 this morning. Whenever it happens, we will take it live here on WDBO.
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10: Good morning, I'm Greg Rhodes. As over 200 Orange County public school teachers are to be fired or redistributed as the system continues to battle enrollment drops. That according to a new report out of the Orlando Sentinel, where they report that 98 teachers could lose their jobs, mostly all first-time teachers, and another 114 instructors will be moved around the district based on enrollment. A statement from OCPS says that those employees have been notified of the decision, but a date has not been given. The school district dealing with a budget shortfall and cuts of $8.5 million after enrollment fell by nearly 8,000 students compared to last school year. The Air Force reportedly eyeing Central Florida to house one of its elite programs.
11: Senator Ashley Moody has asked the Air Force to move its Blue Horizons program from Montgomery, Alabama, to Orlando, Florida. She says our simulation industry, cutting-edge research at schools like UCF, and proximity to the Space Coast is ideal for airmen in the program. I'm Alexa Lorenzo for WDBO 107.3 FM and AM 580.
10: Protesters gathered at the Texas Capitol a day after an ICE officer shot a food delivery driver in the back on the streets in Austin. Wilbur Garces Perez, speaking through a translator on Monday, said that the bullet was still in him. ABC's Hannah Batop.
12: His attorney describes how Garces Perez says the shooting unfolded.
13: He said a large black unmarked truck sideswiped him. He thought it was just an aggressive driver. And he did a U-turn and realized that these were agents. They rammed his vehicle again and then shot him in the back of the neck. ICE later claimed that there had been a foot chase. We know that there was not.
12: A law enforcement source says officers ran his license plate, found a deportation order, and shot him when he tried to flee.
10: And Taylor Swift now set to be honored at the 2026 MTV VMAs with the inaugural Artist Director Award. CBS and MTV made the announcement on Monday morning. That award goes to artists, quote, whose work behind the camera has expanded the possibilities of music video and advanced the art of visual storytelling. Swift has directed all of her music videos in recent years and has won Best Director 4 times at the VMAs. That ceremony is set to take place on September 27th in Los Angeles.
0: All right, thank you very much, Greg. 550 now, WDBO. We say we get that extended forecast for you. 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Hello, Tom Terry.
14: Good morning, Scott. Yesterday, by the way, was the last full day of summer. Today will be the last afternoon of summer before the autumnal equinox gets kicked in after 8 p.m. Eastern time tonight. Temperatures today in the upper 80s and will hold up just shy of 90 degrees again tomorrow. Slight chance for some late afternoon storms. Looks like it's going to be closer to about 5, 6 o'clock today near the I-4 corridor, and then things will calm down later tonight. Still scattered storms tomorrow and the first part of Thursday. But something unusual is coming here. By Thursday afternoon, a strong cold front's coming in from the north as a big nor'easter spins off the northeast coast of the U.S., and that's going to bring down unseasonably dry and cooler weather with highs in the mid-80s for the weekend. From Channel 9 Eyewitness News, I'm Certified Chief Meteorologist Tom Terry.
0: Tom, I think I can speak for most of us saying that we're all ready for a little bit cooler weather after a red-hot summer. Currently, we are looking at downtown Orlando, where I've got 75 degrees. It is 75 now at Orlando's severe weather station. Ed Torrance in that WTBO traffic center. What's going on over there, Ed?
15: Scott, we got overnight construction on the I-4 westbound express lanes approaching Grand National. You got the right lane block there. 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From the WTBO traffic center, I'm Ed Torrance.
0: It's all right. Oh, this morning, Clark Howard tells us cool roof shingle technology can actually save us money. Our consumer warrior, Clark, he's up next.
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0: you know that roofing manufacturers now offer a number of shingles that are designed to reduce the energy consumption of your home? And the hotter a climate that you live in, the more this matters, because the newer shingles allow the heat coming from the sun to be reflected away instead of absorbed by your home, so that it reduces the energy load that your house has to produce, the amount of air conditioning you've got to have in the summer. And it doesn't raise the cost of putting in a roof. It just saves you money having that new roof.
1: He's our consumer warrior. He's Clark Howard. You can hear Clark at 25 and 55 past each hour during Orlando's Morning News with Scott Inez. Hey, good morning. It is 5:55. Our top story, the president will address the United Nations General Assembly this morning. That is always a happening. It is expected to start at 9:50, around 9:50 this morning. Whenever it happens, we will take it live right here on WDBO. Well, welcome to the HOA capital of the world. The great state of Florida is home, according to this new Realtor.com report, Florida is home to 7 of the 10 U.S. metro areas where homeowners association fees account for the largest share of typical mortgage payment. The report says that the Miami metro area ranked number 1 nationwide in terms of HOA fees. Panama City is number 2. I would have thought that Naples was there, but Panama City is number 2 in terms of HOAs. And 3 is the Naples area down in Southwest Florida. But yeah, other Florida metros in the top 10. By the way, Orlando is not in the top 10. Cape Coral, Fort Myers, Port St. Lucie. A little surprising, Port St. Lucie. Northport, Bradenton, Sarasota, and Sebastian, Vero Beach, the West Vero Corridor. They're all in the top 10. It's 5:57 WDBO. Good Tuesday morning.
2: I'm Channel 9 meteorologist Cassandra Crimi with another warm, steamy day in our outlook. We'll have daytime highs in the mid to upper 80s, reaching 89 degrees with a 40% chance for sea breeze, showers, and storms. Still elevated rain and storm chances tomorrow as well, a 50% chance with a high of 89. But Thursday brings our first fall front into the area, and it will get drier and cooler, dropping that humidity through the weekend with mornings in the 60s. From Channel 9 Eyewitness News, I'm meteorologist Cassandra Crimi.
1: Happy first day of fall, everybody. Currently, we're looking at downtown Orlando. We're at 75, and I've got 75 degrees at Orlando's severe weather station. He's in that WDBO traffic center. What's going on a Tuesday morning, Ed Torrance?
3: Scott, we got road work on 434 southbound after Sand Lake Road. Center lane is blocked there from the WDBO traffic center. I'm Ed Torrance.
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0: 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This is WDBO. Orlando's news, weather, and traffic starts right now with the three big things you need to know. 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
1: Well, the property tax rate will be staying the same for you folks in Osceola County. Commissioners last night voting to maintain the general fund millage rate for a 16th consecutive year. Nearly 100 Orange County public school teachers will likely lose their jobs in October. The district continues to navigate the financial fallout from declining enrollment numbers. It is our top story this morning on WDBO. World leaders gathering in New York City this week for the UN General Assembly.
2: An election of the next Secretary General of the UN, major tensions continuing to brew around the globe, and AI all part of the proceedings. Fox's Lucas Tomlinson with more from NYC.
3: President Trump is going to arrive here in New York to address the UN General Assembly tomorrow morning. Officials from China, Russia, and Iran will also be here too. Now, President Trump is also expected to meet with Ukrainian President Volodymyr Zelensky. Trump will also meet with Persian Gulf allies in an attempt to bring the war with Iran to an end too. Trump will also meet for the first time with Britain's new prime minister, as well as the new leader of Venezuela, Delcy Rodriguez. Iran's president is also due to arrive here in New York and speak at the UN on Wednesday, the day after President Trump's address.
2: Leaders are also expected to discuss the dangers of artificial intelligence and climate change at the General Assembly. The leaders of China, Russia, and India will not be attending the meeting. President Trump expected to address the Assembly at 9:50 this morning, and WDBO will bring that to you live when it happens. Coming up, a raise in line for those OCPS teachers, but it comes at a cost. We'll have that update for you and more coming up next here on Orlando's only live and local morning news program.
4: I'm Channel 9 meteorologist Cassandra Crimi, tracking another soggy afternoon across parts of Central Florida, but drier and cooler weather just around the corner. Your forecast details coming up.
5: And still looking good for the drive on I-4. It's up to speed in both directions from the WDBO Traffic Center. I'm Ed Torrance.
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2: Good morning, I'm Greg Rhodes. As another Florida death row inmate is now said to be executed, 77-year-old William Reeves was convicted of killing Indian River County Sheriff's Deputy Richard Ruzgowski back in 1986. Governor Ron DeSantis signing a death warrant on Friday. Reeves is scheduled to die by lethal injection at Florida State Prison in Stark on October 20th. If the execution goes forward, it would be Florida's 18th this year. A raise in line for Orange County public school teachers, but it comes at a cost.
6: OCPS is offering a 2.5% pay increase and new programs to help offset raising the insurance deductible. District officials say they're raising insurance deductibles to $2,000 or $3,000, depending on the insurance plan. The teachers union says the hike is too much. OCPS didn't comment on the plan. I'm Alex Lorenzo for WDBO 107.3 FM and AM 580.
2: The WDBO Business Update is brought to you by the Good Feet Store. Paramount Skydance and a dozen states are settling a lawsuit that was aimed to block its $110 billion merger with Warner Brothers Discovery. That agreement was announced by the two sides on Monday. California Attorney General Rob Bonta said that Paramount made several concessions in the deal. The settlement removes a major block to closing one of the largest media mergers in history. It'll see two of Hollywood's biggest film studios combine, along with two streaming services and two of the largest cable news operations. Airports are now scrambling to recover after a major equipment outage on Monday disrupted flights across the Northeast. Karen Hua with more.
7: It all started when a circuit blew at the Regional Air Traffic Control Facility in Philadelphia. Then the backup fiber line was also unavailable. Turns out it was accidentally cut by a construction crew in New Jersey. The failures left controllers without a way to monitor aircraft or talk to pilots, triggering ground stops from D.C. to Boston.
2: And in the Florida Panhandle, a charter fisherman reeled in a U.S. military drone from the Gulf over the weekend. Hotspot Charters Captain Daniel Arsenal says that the drone was fished from the Gulf along with the mahi-mahi that he had caught. The drone was identified as a Delta Wing unmanned aerial vehicle that resembles a Griffin Aerospace MQM-172 Arrowhead. The Air Force confirming to CNN that a drone went missing from the Elgin inventory during a test. Scott, I don't think they'll let him mount that one.
1: I don't think so at all. Thank you very much for the update, Greg. 6:04 now at WDBO 107.3 FM at AM 580. Well, the coverage war now is on at the White House. We'll get you the details, and we'll hear from Jim Acosta and President Trump coming up next.
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1: The White House strikes back at the media. We'll tell you about this story in depth coming up in a minute. 6:07 now. What do you say we get that extended forecast for you? 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
12: I don't know about you, Scott, but it's been a long, hot summer. We've had the most 95-plus degree days we've had in over 100 years in Orlando. But we start fall just after 8 o'clock tonight, and you will feel it arriving starting on Friday as a rare, strong late September front will blow in for the upcoming weekend. Temperatures topping out today in the upper 80s and again tomorrow, so pretty close to average. About a 40 to 50% coverage of late afternoon and early evening thunderstorms through tomorrow. And then drier air moves in starting late Thursday, and we'll see more sunshine, highs in the mid-80s this weekend with overnight lows just outside Orlando in the upper 60s for the first time this season. I'm ready. From Channel 9 Eyewitness News, I'm certified chief meteorologist Tom Terry.
1: I agree, Tom. I am ready for those cooler temps, and so is my air conditioner. Currently, we're looking at downtown Orlando, where it's 75, and I've got 75 degrees at Orlando's severe weather station. Ed Torrance is in the WDBO Traffic Center. What's happening on a Tuesday morning, Ed?
5: Scott, we had a crash on the turnpike southbound at mile marker 257. Vehicles on the side of the roadway. I-4 is still up to speed in both directions. 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
1: Hey, good morning to you. It's 6:09 now. I'm Scott Inez, Orlando's Morning News, here on WDBO, 107.3 FM and AM 580, Orlando's News and Talk. President Trump will address the United Nations General Assembly this morning. And that's always an interesting speech. The president expected to address Iran's nuclear ambitions, the Gaza peace plan, and more. That speech is scheduled to start around 9:50 this morning. We will take it live whenever it happens right here on WDBO 107.3 FM and AM 580. Meanwhile, let's go in depth on one of our top stories this morning, the coverage war on the White House. It continues. The White House now launching its own round-the-clock video channel dubbed Trump TV, the Essentials Station. And this happens just days after the president barred CNN, MS Now and Politico from the White House grounds. Those outlets sued the administration yesterday. And by the way, Trump TV, it started on YouTube last night at 7 p.m. And the first piece of streamed footage featured a speech that the president gave at Mount Rushmore a couple of months ago. And the launch comes as the president's escalating dispute with the news media has disrupted the traditional television pool that provides shared video coverage of the president's movements. And again, CNN, MS Now, and Politico filed that federal lawsuit against the White House on Monday, challenging their exclusion, arguing that the administration violated their First Amendment rights by removing their access because of their reporting. Now, you all, I'm sure, remember the name Jim Acosta, former CNN. He'll say he was a reporter. Most say he was an activist. Nonetheless, Jim Acosta now does his own show somewhere. I'm not quite sure where, somewhere on the internet. But Acosta was asked about the media ban on MS Now. Here's Jimmy. Go.
13: This is a desperate move on his part. There's no question about it. I think he senses that the tide is turning in this country and that he is about to be on the receiving end of a voter revolt come these midterms that are coming up in November. But what he is trying to do is test our institutions once again. I think that he is going after the press in a way to perhaps soften up the coverage in the event that he decides he's not going to honor the election results or bully Mike Johnson into not allowing a Democratic Congress to be seated. And so I do think that despite his declining faculties and wanting to put snipers on top of arches and things like that, things that sound one flew over the cuckoo's nest, that there is a crafty side to him. And he does want to stop what is coming. And that is accountability on the part of the American people. And today over at the White House with the pool banding together, thank goodness we saw that, Nicole, because what transpired looked like an episode of Veep. There was video clips coming out of the White House this afternoon with no audio, because they had gotten rid of CNN in the pool and the other networks said, well, we're not going to be a part of the pool. And so, as my mother used to say, you've made your bed, you lie in it, F around and find out. And Donald Trump is finding out right now. He's not getting his media binky. He has his Natalie Hart binky, and today he's not getting his press pool binky.
1: Wow. Wow. The infamous Jim Acosta, the man who probably set journalism back about 100 years. So here's President Trump talking about the media ban in New York City outside the Gracie Mansion yesterday. Here, go.
14: It's interesting because they said they were going to boycott me, but they never boycott me. So I wasn't very worried about that. Look at all that press. But no, I'm not. I'm only doing it because I think the press also has an obligation. And, you know, I won in a landslide. I won the election in a landslide. I've done great things. I've done a lot of great things. I've settled 8 wars. We have the best economic numbers for the country in the history of our country. We have $21 trillion pouring in, the biggest number ever. Any country was 3. Nobody's ever done what we've done. I never get anything positive. It's always negative, even having to do with the war. We've done so well. We have look, they're not going to have a nuclear weapon. Let me just put it that way. And they're not doing well. They're not doing well. In fact, I have meetings on it today. They're doing very poorly. You would think that an outlet would write at least reasonably well, but never. If you look at CNN, it's fake news. If you look at MS Now, I don't even know what MS Now is. I guess it's the MSNBC, what it used to be, or MSDNC, as some people call it. That's Democrat National Committee. But it's just biased news. And I think that these outlets have an obligation to be fair. And if they're fake news, I really think I have an obligation not to allow them into another very special house. This is a special house, Gracie Mansion. Well, the White House is the most special of all houses, I have to say. And I don't even think the mayor would argue with that. And I think I have an obligation not to let fake news. They're very bad for the country, very bad for national security. So I have that obligation. So we'll see how it works out.
1: All right. So we'll see how it works out, says the president. What do you think? Do you think President Trump has every right to ban CNN, MS Now, Politico from the White House? React now. Tap that open mic in the WDBO app, because this is where Orlando sounds off. And by the way, I share my thoughts about the White House media ban. Check it out. Inez Says podcast number 1.6. And as says podcast number 1.6, right there on the front page of the WDBO app this morning. It's 6:15 now, WDBO 107.3 FM and AM 580.
2: Good morning, I'm Greg Rhodes. And in a follow-up to a story that we've been following since the weekend, three people are in the hospital after a shooting in Seminole County. Sanford police releasing details yesterday after six people were shot at a family gathering on Saturday, Poplar Avenue and 10th Street. Two victims are still in critical condition and one now in stable. No arrests have been announced. Police Chief Cecil Smith now asking anyone with information to come forward. Americans are struggling with high gas prices as President Trump calls it a, quote, an expensive price to pay. That's as the U.S. Navy's blockade along the Strait of Hormuz and the latest Houthi attacks in Saudi Arabia continue to squeeze the energy markets. On Fox Business's The Evening Edit, Florida Republican Senator Rick Scott proposing that Democratic-led states should lower their gas tax.
15: They waste the money. There's all sorts of fraud and abuse in these states. So, yeah, they should do it. But here, the bottom line is we've got to balance our budget. Look, we're going to have a short-term problem because of the Iranian war, right? Gas prices are going to be up. But long-term inflation is not just gas prices. Long-term inflation is caused by a government that spends more money than it takes in.
2: A Seminole County man now missing and endangered. Sanford police announcing last night that they're looking for Chadi Adabo body. The 54-year-old was last seen on Friday night at his home on Magnolia Park Trail. He was driving a blue 2011 Lexus LS250 with a Florida tag, and he could be in Brevard County. The SPD says that body was last seen wearing a light tan jacket, black pants, and a brown shirt. He's been described as bald, 5'9", 180 pounds, with brown eyes. There's a photo of him on the police department's Facebook page. Attorneys for the family of the Mississippi teen Nolan Wells say that they'll keep pressing for answers after the teen's death. Sophie Flay with the latest.
16: A Mississippi grand jury has unanimously found no evidence of a crime in the death of Mississippi teenager Nolan Wells. And the district attorney is calling out the people who said otherwise.
17: There is absolutely no evidence to support the allegations that Nolan's disappearance and death were racially motivated.
16: The 18-year-old college football player, who was black, vanished on the 4th of July on Horn Island off the Gulf Coast after friends left on a boat and he stayed behind. His body was found in the water 2 days later.
2: And it's time to break out the flannel. Pumpkin spice is in the air and the nights are growing a bit longer, so a few sure signs that fall is right around the corner. The official start of autumn is later tonight. The Old Farmer's Almanac saying that the fall equinox will occur precisely at 8:04 Eastern time later on tonight. And Scott, that's a perfect kind of segue. I'm very excited that we've got our daughter Autumn on the way. She'll be be here in just a few weeks now. So very exciting to be able to see
18: that. That is very exciting. I didn't realize that was the name, Autumn. Rather appropriate.
2: Exactly.
18: Oh, that's great. Congratulations, my man.
2: Appreciate
18: that's terrific. 6:18 now, WDBO. What do you say we get that extended forecast for you? It is brought to you by Metlock Lifetime Roofing. 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
12: Good morning, Scott. Yesterday, by the way, was the last full day of summer. Today will be the last afternoon of summer before the autumnal equinox gets kicked in after 8 p.m. Eastern time tonight. Temperatures today in the upper 80s and will hold up just shy of 90 degrees again tomorrow. Slight chance for some late afternoon storms. Looks like it's going to be closer to about 5, 6 o'clock today near the I-4 corridor, and then things will calm down later tonight. Still scattered storms tomorrow and the first part of Thursday, but something unusual is coming here. By Thursday afternoon, a strong cold front's coming in from the north as a big nor'easter spins off the northeast coast of the U.S., and that's going to bring down unseasonably dry and cooler weather with highs in the mid-80s for the weekend. From Channel 9 Eyewitness News, I'm Certified Chief Meteorologist Tom Terry.
18: Sounds like pickleball weather to me. Maybe we'll go outside here this weekend. Currently, we're looking at downtown Orlando. We're at 75 degrees, and I've got 75 now at Orlando's Severe Weather Station. Ed Torrance is in that, though, the DBO Traffic Center. What's going on over there, Ed?
5: Scott, we had a crash on Colonial Drive at Forsyth Road. Vehicles on the side of the roadway. I-4 eastbound starting to get a bit heavy between 532 and the 429. After that, clear into downtown. From the WDBO Traffic Center, I'm Ed Torrance.

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13: I'd say an upside of a really bad time with inflation is that we had become a society that when something stopped working or we got bored with it, we just dumped it. We might even put it out with the trash. But today, money's more precious, right? So more and more, we're fixing things. And I want you to know, for me, YouTube has been my best friend. When something breaks, I go on YouTube, I watch a variety of videos, and then I'm able to tell in about 10 minutes or less if it's a project I can tackle or if it's way above my ability. But more often than not, I'm able to get something working again and not have to buy a replacement. How about you?
0: I use it quite often. That's Clark Howard, our consumer warrior. You can hear Clark at 25 and 55 past each hour during Orlando's Morning News with Scott Inez. President Trump to address the UN General Assembly this morning, and that is always a very interesting speech. We will take it live for you around 9:50 this morning right here on WDBO. And Greg will have a preview coming up here in about 3 minutes at 6:30. 6:27 now, WDBO. Good Tuesday morning.
14: I'm Channel 9 meteorologist Cassandra Crimmie, tracking a warm, sticky day across central Florida. We'll have daytime highs in the mid to upper 80s, reaching 89 in Orlando. 40% chance for sea breeze, showers, and storms, then dry through the overnight with a low of 75. And elevated rain chances return again tomorrow. From Channel 9 Eyewitness News, I'm meteorologist Cassandra Crimmie.
0: Cassandra, currently we're looking at 75 degrees in Maitland. It is 75 now at Orlando's Severe Weather Station. He's in that WDBO traffic center. What's going on, Ed Torrance?
15: Scott, I-4 eastbound, seeing slowdowns now, approaching 532 to the 429. Also got a tap of the brakes at 536, then clear into downtown after that. Westbound, still up to speed. This traffic report is brought to you by Staples. 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From the WDBO Traffic Center, I'm Ed Torrance.
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0: Monday Night Football, no contest. The LA Rams beat up on the New York Giants 28-6. Giant quarterback Jackson Dart suffering a sprained MCL in that game in his knee. It's not as serious an injury as first thought. Nearly 100 Orange County public school teachers will likely lose their jobs next month. The district continues to navigate the financial fallout from declining enrollment numbers. It is our top story on WDBO. World leaders gathering in New York this week for the UN General Assembly.
20: An election of the next Secretary General of the UN, major tensions continuing to brew around the globe, and AI, all part of those proceedings. Fox's Alex Hogan with more.
21: Conflicts around the world and artificial intelligence. Trump is expected to double down on his pro-AI stance, even amid a growing conversation around the threat AI could pose without regulations. Some Democrats, including Senator Bernie Sanders, are calling for a pause on advanced AI research. As China and the U.S. both race ahead in advancing artificial intelligence, Treasury Secretary Scott Bessent says the U.S. has proposed a direct line of communication with China over AI risk. Sources telling Fox Business, Secretary Bessent will present President Trump with an agreement, and those sources saying that President Trump will make a thumbs up or thumbs down decision on the deal this week.
20: This comes as Tehran has set several conditions for talks with Washington. Iran also warning on Sunday against any big new attacks by the United States and its allies, saying that it had information such a move was being prepared. President Trump is expected to address the assembly at 9:50 this morning. WDBO will bring that to you live when it happens. Coming up, Miami Congresswoman Maria Elvira Salazar standing by her criticism of the president. We'll have that update for you and more coming up next here on Orlando's only live and local morning news program.
14: I'm Channel 9 meteorologist Cassandra Crimi, continuing to track good chances for rain and storms, warm and muggy weather, but some fall changes by the weekend. Your forecast details coming up.
15: And starting to see slowdowns on I-4 westbound now at Lake Mary Boulevard from the WDBO Traffic Center. I'm Ed Torrance.
0: And I'm Scott Inez. Thanks for joining us on a Tuesday morning, 6:32 now at WDBO.
20: Good morning. I'm Greg Rhodes. As OUC is set to have some upgrades done to its services this weekend,
22: the utility company says it's making changes to its customer and bill systems from Saturday morning through Sunday morning. They say some of their online services will be down, but customers can still report outages over the phone. Late fees and service disconnections will be paused during the upgrades. I'm Alexa Lorenzo for WDBO 107.3 FM and AM 580.
20: Over 200 Orange County public school teachers are to be fired or redistributed as the system continues to battle enrollment drops. That according to a new report out by the Orlando Sentinel, where they report that 98 teachers could lose their jobs, mostly all first-time teachers, and another 114 instructors will be moved around the district based on enrollment. A statement from OCPS says that those employees have been notified of the decision, but a date has not been given. The school district is dealing with a budget shortfall and cuts of $8.5 million after enrollment fell by nearly 8,000 students compared to last school year. Miami Congresswoman Maria Elvira Salazar standing by her criticisms of President Trump's immigration enforcement policy.
23: Appearing on CBS's Face the Nation, Salazar said she spoke with Trump after her campaign ad went viral. She called the conversation very courteous and very receptive. Salazar said she urged Trump to preserve the support Hispanic voters gave Republicans in 2024. The White House confirms the two spoke by phone but has not released details of the conversation. Laurel Lee, WDBO News.
20: Converse and parent company Nike have pulled a controversial ad and apologizing after critics said that the ad evoked the Ku Klux Klan and lynching.
24: The photo, part of a campaign with K-pop star Karina, shows her in a white skirt holding a pair of sneakers at her side. Critics say the lighting turns the skirt into the shape of a Klan hood and the dangling shoes like the feet of a lynching victim. Converse, which is owned by Nike, now saying, "We're sorry. We understand why this image is deeply upsetting and recognize that we got this wrong."
20: Anna Batal with the report. And President Trump's events will stop being covered by the White House television press pool. This comes after the White House banned CNN, MS Now, and Politico. The New York Times reporting that a note to pool members from Fox News' Washington bureau chief sent out on Monday said, quote, effective today, the TV pool will not be covering events designated as pool coverage of the president. This as the White House has announced that they're launching their own 24-hour streaming channel as its fight with the news media escalates. Trump TV is running on YouTube with past presidential moments, administration announcements, and other content updated in real time.
2: 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Yeah, the president will address the UN General Assembly later on this morning. We'll get a preview of what he may say with Rory O'Neill. That's coming up next.
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2: Well, this is always a must-listen to speech. President Trump will be at the UN this morning. We'll talk about it with Rory coming up, 6:37. What do you say we get that extended forecast for you on this Tuesday morning? It is brought to you by Metlock Lifetime Roofing. Good morning, Tom Terry.
6: I don't know about you, Scott, but it's been a long, hot summer. We've had the most 95-plus degree days we've had in over 100 years in Orlando. But we start fall just after 8 o'clock tonight, and you will feel it arriving starting on Friday as a rare, strong late September front will blow in for the upcoming weekend. Temperatures topping out today in the upper 80s and again tomorrow, so pretty close to average. About a 40 to 50% coverage of late afternoon and early evening thunderstorms through tomorrow. And then drier air moves in starting late Thursday, and we'll see more sunshine, highs in the mid-80s this weekend with overnight lows just outside Orlando in the upper 60s for the first time this season. I'm ready. From Channel 9 Eyewitness News, I'm certified chief meteorologist Tom Terry.
2: I'm ready as well, Tom. Currently, we're looking at downtown Orlando, where we've got 75 degrees, and I've got 75 at Orlando's severe weather station. He's in that WDBO traffic center. How we doing, Ed?
15: Scott, we got a crash on Colonial Drive westbound at Forsyth Road. Two left lanes blocked there, and already seen slowdowns on the approach to that crash. Also got a wreck on I-4 westbound just before John Young Parkway on the right shoulder. But I-4 westbound slow approaching Lake Mary Boulevard. And then eastbound, you've got delays from Osceola Parkway to 535, from just after 27 to World Drive as well. Tap of the brakes approaching Princeton, especially in the right lane as you're approaching that exit to Princeton. From the WDBO Traffic Center, I'm Ed Torrance.
2: Hey, good morning to you. 6:39 now. I'm Scott Inez, Orlando's Morning News on WDBO. President Trump to address the United Nations General Assembly this morning. We'll take it live around 9:50. And let's go in-depth now live to NBC News Radio's national correspondent Rory O'Neill. And it's going to be interesting, Rory, to see if we have another teleprompter mishap or maybe even a power loss as he's heading up the escalator with Melania at the UN today. But the president makes his speech amidst some hot spots in the Middle East, elsewhere around the world, Russia, Ukraine. There's a lot to talk about today, isn't there?
5: Well, there is. And, you know, last year when he was talking about how they had the bombings that took out and obliterated Iran's nuclear program and ending the threat, you're like, well, wait a minute. So let's see what he has to say today. I'm guessing we might hear more of a declaration to say, hey, countries, you need to step up more and protect the Strait of Hormuz. We shouldn't have to be doing all the heavy lifting over there. So that may be part of the message. We'll see. You know, I'm looking at the president's schedule right now. Mm-hmm. It's comical mm-hmm. how much stuff yeah. is on it for today. Yeah. And, you know, as you said, the speech starts supposed to be about 10 minutes before 10. We'll see. But he's also going to be with a signing event with the Prime Minister of Denmark on the Greenland issue. He's got the Prime Minister of the UK, the new guy, he's going to meet for the first time. Prime Minister of Japan. He's got the President of Ukraine. He's got a Shield of the Americas event. Remember the Shield of the Americas where we sent,
2: yeah.
5: what's her name, to handle that?
2: Yes, that's right. Yeah.
5: Yeah. And then you've got the Gulf Cooperation. And it, the list just goes on. It's busier than Epcot, I think. he would see fewer countries if he went to Epcot.
2: And oh, by the way, we've got the China summit between Xi and Trump later on this week, right? But there were rumblings of President Trump possibly getting together with Iran's president. I find that hard to believe, but what are you hearing about a potential meeting between the two here, Rory?
5: Well, yeah, I also find that hard to believe. Secretary Rubio is in the building. You know, he's been keeping a pretty low profile these past couple of months. Mm-hmm. So maybe we'll get Secretary Rubio sort of in the mix on this versus the president himself getting involved. As I said, his schedule is tight.
2: Yeah.
5: For today. So not sure how much flexibility is in there.
2: Yeah, President Zelensky is on the schedule. I know Russia overnight bombarded at least four Ukrainian regions with missiles and drones, and after Ukraine struck out at Russia. So I know the president is expected to meet with Zelensky today. That should, as always, that's an interesting meeting, Rory.
5: Well, right. And, you know, Steve Witkoff and Jared Kushner have also had recent meetings with Putin and with Zelensky in each respective country. So they keep on trying to nudge this along. And remember, President Trump said just over a week ago, saying, hey, look, Russia, Ukraine, stop bombing each other's fuel facilities, either fuel tanks or refining capacity, because that's what's making the global prices surge. Well, that lasted for about 10 minutes. Russia was attacking Ukraine. And then, as you mentioned, Ukraine having a very successful drone strike over the weekend, about 1,000 drones launched onto Moscow and again targeting a big refiner. And since Russia is the big dog when it comes to refining diesel, that's why we've seen those prices surge so much lately.
2: Been going on for 4.5 years, Rory, believe it or not. I mean, I know Putin rarely attends these General Assembly meetings. I don't think he's expected to be there this year. But you look at this war, yeah. 500,000 Russian troops, according to Western officials, 500,000 of them have been killed in this war. That's a lot of people, Rory.
5: Well, right. And, you know, there doesn't really seem to be an end in sight in this either, which is the other scary part.
2: Yeah, exactly. Rory, thank you, my man. We'll talk to you tomorrow, okay?
5: Hey, thanks, guys. Talk to you then.
2: You bet. Rory O'Neill of NBC News Radio. Okay, so now after the General Assembly today, the focus after later on today will shift to China. The U.S. China summit there in Washington, President Xi and Trump meeting for the second time this year. And the U.S. Treasury Secretary Scott Bessent has been talking with Chinese officials ahead of that summit. And here's Bessent talking about the summit here. Go.
7: President Trump, Xi Jinping, at the personal level, have a very good relationship, and we try to bring that down to the working level. They both have great respect for each other. I think in Xi Jinping's eyes, Donald Trump is a different kind of leader than he's seen in the past. And our discussions yesterday, we talked about economics, we talked about AI, we had some deliverables that have not been completely fulfilled from our meeting in Busan, Korea last fall. And then we started an AI dialogue, which I think is going to be very important. And again, this is possible because of the leaders' relationship. President Trump was in Beijing. I was there with him in May. Xi Jinping will be coming to Washington this week. And then there's a chance the two leaders will see each other two more times. So I think that adds great stability to the relationship. You know, the Chinese have a phrase, implementing our leaders' consensus. And they keep falling back to that. And that's true. We follow the instructions, and then we get down into details, and we spent about 12 hours yesterday doing that.
2: All right, a busy week for President Trump at the UN today, of course, and then later on this week, the summit with China begins there in Washington, D.C. It's 6:45 now, WDBO, 107.3 FM and AM 580.
20: Good morning, I'm Greg Rhodes. As Carrot Top has now been accused of giving a teenager alcohol and taking advantage of him in Orange County. According to a court filing last week, Carrot Top served a drink to a 19-year-old man and engaged in sexual conduct with him at the comedian's home in Winter Park 5 years ago. Another man filed a lawsuit last month alleging Carrot Top sent him an explicit video over 3 years ago. Carrot Top currently in a Las Vegas hospital after what TMZ reported as a suicide attempt last week. The website reporting that he overdosed on prescription medications. Senator Ashley Moody appears to be in good shape ahead of November's election.
8: An Insider Advantage poll released today shows the Republican senator leading Democrat Angie Nixon by 7 points. 7% of those polled are undecided, but pollster Matt Towery says a Nixon win looks unlikely as Moody leads with men and is basically tied with women. Also, he says all but the youngest of age groups support Moody, and even younger voters are close as Nixon is up just 5 percentage points. According to the RealClearPolitics.com average, Moody is up 5.5 percentage points. Isaac Abdel-Messiah, WDBO News.
20: And Senator Ashley Moody will be joining us later this morning here on Orlando's Morning News at around 8:08 today to discuss her current trip around the campaign trail. The Air Force reportedly eyeing Central Florida to house one of its elite programs.
22: Senator Ashley Moody has asked the Air Force to move its Blue Horizons program from Montgomery, Alabama, to Orlando, Florida. She says our simulation industry, cutting-edge research at schools like UCF, and proximity to the Space Coast is ideal for airmen in the program. I'm Alexa Lorenzo for WDBO 107.3 FM and AM 580.
20: Protesters gathered at the Texas Capitol a day after an ICE officer shot a food delivery driver in the back on the streets in Austin. Wilbur Garces Perez, speaking through a translator on Monday, said that the bullet was still in him. ABC's Hannah Batal with more.
24: His attorney describes how Garces Perez says the shooting unfolded.
9: He said a large black unmarked truck sideswiped him. He thought it was just an aggressive driver. And he did a U-turn and realized that these were agents. They rammed his vehicle again and then shot him in the back of the neck. ICE later claimed that there had been a foot chase. We know that there was not.
24: A law enforcement source says officers ran his license plate, found a deportation order, and shot him when he tried to flee.
1: Now, the WDBO Sports Update.
20: And Scott, it was a rough weekend to be an NFL quarterback, but the injury report, maybe not as bad as initially thought. The Commanders hoping that their star quarterback will return quickly. Head coach Dan Quinn telling the media Monday that Jaden Daniels is meeting with specialists to determine the severity of his elbow injury. The second overall pick in the 2024 draft hurt in Sunday's loss to the Cowboys, dislocating the same elbow that he dislocated last season. Bears quarterback Caleb Williams may have dodged a serious injury. His team will not rush him back, though. They say he's week to week with a hamstring strain. Luckily, not a tear is what was originally thought. And the Rams made a statement on Monday Night Football, throttling the Giants 28-6. Matthew Stafford throwing for four touchdowns to go with 330. But on the other side of the ball, Jameis Winston had to take over for Jackson Dart, who had an apparent MCL injury. The team thought it was a serious injury last night, but this morning reports are that it may only be an MCL sprain.
2: I think Jackson Dart might have done a lot better on one leg than Jameis did on two last night. Jameis was not good against the Rams.
20: A roller coaster whenever Jameis is.
2: Mm-hmm. Thank you, Greg. 6:48 now, WDBO. Thanks so much for joining us on this Tuesday morning. What do you say we get that extended forecast? It is brought to you by Metlock Lifetime Roofing. Channel 9 Eyewitness News Chief Meteorologist Tom Terry.
6: Good morning, Scott. Yesterday, by the way, was the last full day of summer. Today will be the last afternoon of summer before the autumnal equinox gets kicked in after 8 p.m. Eastern time tonight. Temperatures today in the upper 80s and will hold up just shy of 90 degrees again tomorrow. Slight chance for some late afternoon storms. Looks like it's going to be closer to about 5, 6 o'clock today near the I-4 corridor, and then things will calm down later tonight. Still scattered storms tomorrow and the first part of Thursday, but something unusual is coming here. By Thursday afternoon, a strong cold front's coming in from the north as a big nor'easter spins off the northeast coast of the U.S., and that's going to bring down unseasonably dry and cooler weather with highs in the mid-80s for the weekend. From Channel 9 Eyewitness News, I'm Certified Chief Meteorologist Tom Terry.
2: Let's call it like it is here, Tom. It's been a miserable summer, and we are all ready for a little bit cooler temps. We're going to get them come Friday. Right now, we're looking at downtown Orlando. We're at 75, and I've got 75 degrees at Orlando's severe weather station, and Ed Torrance is in that WDBO traffic center. How we doing, Ed?
15: Scott, we got a crash on Colonial Drive westbound at Forsyth Road. Two left lanes are blocked. Also, a crash on Kirkman Road southbound just before International Drive. Got a right lane blocked in that area, and seeing slow traffic on I-4 westbound approaching Lake Mary Boulevard. After that, clear into downtown. This traffic report is brought to you by Aleve. When traffic slows you down, pain can make the ride feel even longer. With just one pill, Aleve provides up to 12 hours of pain relief so you can put pain in the rear view. Use as directed. From the WDBO Traffic Center, I'm Ed Torrance.
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0: 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I'm the Garden Rebel, Robert Vincent Sims. 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
4: 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Well, roof colors have changed a lot in a way that you may not be thinking about. This is almost a riddle I'm throwing at you. Do you know that roofing manufacturers now offer a number of shingles that are designed to reduce the energy consumption of your home? And the hotter a climate that you live in, the more this matters, because the newer shingles allow the heat coming from the sun to be reflected away instead of absorbed by your home, so that it reduces the energy load that your house has to produce, the amount of air conditioning you've got to have in the summer. And it doesn't raise the cost of putting in a roof. It just saves you money having that new roof.
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5: I'm Channel 9 meteorologist Cassandra Crimi with another warm, steamy day in our outlook. We'll have daytime highs in the mid to upper 80s, reaching 89 degrees with a 40% chance for sea breeze, showers, and storms. Still elevated rain and storm chances tomorrow as well, a 50% chance with a high of 89. But Thursday brings our first fall front into the area, and it will get drier and cooler, dropping that humidity through the weekend with mornings in the 60s. From Channel 9 Eyewitness News, I'm meteorologist Cassandra Crimi.
2: And right now we're looking at downtown Orlando, where it is 75, and I've got 75 degrees at Orlando's severe weather station. He's in that WDBO traffic center. How we doing, Ed?
6: Scott, we got a new crash on I-4 eastbound at Sand Lake Road. Two left lanes are blocked there, and already seeing those backups beginning as you approach the exit to Sand Lake Road. From the WDBO traffic center, I'm Ed Torrance.
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2: Hey, Scott Inez back for the Good Feet store. So you guys know I'm a big pickleball player. I played in a number of tournaments. I wouldn't exactly consider myself a great player, but I have aspirations to be great. And I can honestly tell you that for the first time, I actually feel as if I'm making some progress in my game. And the reason, I believe, is that I can now move so much better on the court than I have in the past. I'm not exactly as quick as I was back in the day, but I just think I'm much more mobile on the court. And I owe that to the Good Feet store. Earlier this year, I limped into that Good Feet store in Lake Mary, and I can tell you that it's night and day. I just feel so much better with these Good Feet arch supports, not just in my pickleball

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1: 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Starts right now with the three big things you need to know. 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
0: Looks like the property tax rate will be staying the same for you folks in Osceola County, at least for now. We'll see what happens on November 3rd, but commissioners voting last night to maintain the general fund millage rate for a 16th consecutive year. Nearly 100 Orange County public school teachers will likely lose their jobs next month. The district continues to navigate the financial fallout from declining enrollment numbers. It is our top story on WDBO this morning. World leaders gathering in New York City this week for the UN General Assembly.
2: An election of the next Secretary General of the UN, major tensions continuing to brew around the globe, and AI all part of those proceedings. Fox's Alex Hogan with more.
3: Conflicts around the world and artificial intelligence. Trump is expected to double down on his pro-AI stance, even amid a growing conversation around the threat AI could pose without regulations. Some Democrats, including Senator Bernie Sanders, are calling for a pause on advanced AI research. As China and the U.S. both race ahead in advancing artificial intelligence, Treasury Secretary Scott Bessent says the U.S. has proposed a direct line of communication with China over AI risk. Sources telling Fox Business, Secretary Bessent will present President Trump with an agreement, and those sources saying that President Trump will make a thumbs up or thumbs down decision on the deal this week.
2: This comes as Tehran has set several conditions for talks with Washington. Iran also warning on Sunday against any big new attacks by the U.S. and its allies, saying that it had information that such a move was being prepared. President Trump expected to address the assembly at 9:50 this morning. WDBO will bring that to you live when it happens. Coming up, a Lake County jury could decide today whether an accused killer knew right from wrong. We'll have that update for you and more coming up next here on Orlando's only live and local morning news program.
4: I'm Channel 9 meteorologist Cassandra Crimi, tracking another soggy afternoon across parts of Central Florida, but drier and cooler weather just around the corner. Your forecast details coming up.
5: And a crash on I-4 eastbound at Sand Lake Road's got the two left lanes blocked. From the WDBO Traffic Center, I'm Ed Torrance.
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2: Good morning, I'm Greg Rhodes. And in an update to a story that we've been following for you since the weekend, three people are in the hospital after a shooting in Seminole County. Sanford police releasing details yesterday after six people were shot at a family gathering on Saturday at Poplar Avenue and 10th Street. Two victims are still in critical condition, with one in stable. No arrests have been announced. Police Chief Cecil Smith asking anyone with information to come forward. A Lake County jury could decide today whether an accused killer knew right from wrong.
6: Closing arguments are scheduled today in the murder trial of Vicki Williams, who is charged in the 2022 slayings of an elderly Mount Dora couple. The trial enters its final arguments following a lengthy period of medical testimony concerning the defendant's psychological condition. The trial centers on whether Williams understood the difference between right and wrong at the time of the killings. According to legal analysts, insanity defenses are uncommon in court proceedings, and successful outcomes for such pleas are even less frequent. Isaac Abdel Messiah, WDBO News.
2: The WDBO Business Update is brought to you by the Good Feet Store. Paramount Skydance and a dozen states are settling a lawsuit aimed to block its $110 billion merger with Warner Brothers Discovery. The agreement was announced by the two sides on Monday. California Attorney General Bob Bonta saying that Paramount made several concessions in the deal. The settlement removes a major block to closing one of the largest media mergers in history. It'll see two of Hollywood's biggest film studios combining, along with two streaming services, two of the largest cable news operations. And the three news outlets banned from the White House by President Trump on Monday, filing a First Amendment lawsuit to restore their access. CNN, MS Now, and Politico all seeking a temporary restraining order demanding the White House restore their reporters' credentials after Trump announced the ban on Friday. On the Start Here podcast, ABC News White House correspondent Karen Travers breaking down the latest in White House press outlet bans.
4: We're all fiercely competitive and everybody's trying to get scoops. But at the same time, we work really closely with all of the networks, their producers, their correspondents, because of this pool system where you are working together and every day you're sharing duties. So yesterday was CNN's turn. They were not going to be able to fulfill their pool duties because of that access being blocked. And the decision then was made to not have anybody else go in.
0: 7:05 now, WDBO, 107.3 FM at AM 580. Thanks so much for joining us on this Tuesday morning. Always interesting when President Trump speaks at the United Nations. We'll get a preview. We'll go live to New York City with Tanya J. Powers of Fox News Radio coming up next.
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0: The president will be running from one meeting to another today at the United Nations. We'll get to that story coming up. It is 7:08 now. What do you say we get that extended forecast for you? It is brought to you by Mitlock Lifetime Roofing. 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
9: I don't know about you, Scott, but it's been a long, hot summer. We've had the most 95-plus degree days we've had in over 100 years in Orlando. But we start fall just after 8 o'clock tonight, and you will feel it arriving starting on Friday as a rare, strong late September front will blow in for the upcoming weekend. Temperatures topping out today in the upper 80s and again tomorrow, so pretty close to average. About a 40 to 50% coverage of late afternoon and early evening thunderstorms through tomorrow. And then drier air moves in starting late Thursday, and we'll see more sunshine, highs in the mid-80s this weekend with overnight lows just outside Orlando in the upper 60s for the first time this season. I'm ready. From Channel 9 Eyewitness News, I'm certified chief meteorologist Tom Terry.
0: Most of us are ready, Tom. Right now we're looking at downtown Orlando, 75. It's also 75 degrees at Orlando's Severe Weather Station. Ed Torrance in that WDBO Traffic Center with a red alert. The sore spot this morning, Ed, is I-4 eastbound right there at Sand Lake Road. What's going on down there?
5: Scott, the crash there has got the two right lanes blocked, and with that, you already have delays back to 528, so allow for a lot of extra time. And then you got delays on I-4 eastbound from 27 to World Drive, Osceola Parkway to 535 as well. Tap of the brakes downtown at the 408. Also want to watch out for a crash on Kirkman Road heading southbound approaching International Drive. You got the three right lanes blocked in that area. From the WDBO Traffic Center, I'm Ed Torrance.
0: Hey, good Tuesday morning. Thanks for being here. 7:09. I'm Scott Inez, Orlando's Morning News here on WDBO. Yeah, always interesting when President Trump speaks at the United Nations General Assembly. That speech is slated for around 9:50, 9:55 this morning. Whenever it happens, we will take it live here on WDBO. Let's head to New York City now. Fox News Radio reporter Tanya J. Powers joining me. And Tanya, aside from the speech that the president is going to give this morning, my goodness, I mean, he's got a schedule that's chock full. There's a lot of international business that's going to be done today there in New York City, huh?
10: Yeah, there's it's always a very full schedule whenever the president comes to the UN, to the General Assembly for the general debate, which kicks off today. He will speak second in the lineup, where the host country always does. Brazil traditionally goes first. We expect to hear a range of subjects. We understand that the escalator has been fixed this year, so maybe that will start things off on a smoother note.
0: Has the teleprompter been fixed too, Tanya? Teleprompter, okay?
10: That's a good question. You know what? I haven't checked with the teleprompter operator, but let's hope so for their sake. The biggest topics we expect to hear from him, of course, are about the war in Iran, the situation with the U.S. and in Israel, the situation in Gaza, the war in with Russia and Ukraine, with Russia's invasion of that country. You know, by the way, he also has a sit down with President Zelensky of Ukraine today as well. That's one of the bilaterals that is scheduled. There could be, you know, parts on AI. There could be, I mean, there's no telling what all he's going to talk about. It could be quite wide ranging. The bilateral meetings that are set include the UK, Japan, like I said, Ukraine. There is a signing event with Denmark and Greenland. Mm-hmm. There is a meeting with some of the officials from the Gulf Cooperation Council nations. They're going to be talking about, the war in Iran, the growing concern about some of the recent Iran-backed rebels attacks on Saudi Arabia. So there's any number of things that, you know, need to be discussed and probably will be.
0: Yeah, and then you've got a meeting with Venezuela's acting president later on tonight.
10: Yeah.
0: All these meetings sort of official here, but who knows, Tanya, what happens with these sideline meetings that always seem to occur during these general assemblies?
10: Yeah, this is a good place for pull aside, kind of like, oh, look, we found somebody in the hall. Let's have a quick little thing, you know, even if they don't. You know, talk about them ahead of time. As you mentioned, Delcy Rodriguez, who is the acting president of Venezuela, her former, elected official as well, if you want to call him that, Nicolas Maduro is here too. He's just not at the UN. He is behind bars, several blocks away from where she is going to be sitting down in the informal meeting with the president. So. One of the things I'm watching for is the situation with the Iranian president, who is apparently going to be in the UN today, listening to this speech from President Trump. He is. That's what I was told. Oh. Now, when we see him on camera, then we'll all know. But yeah, this could be interesting. I know he's supposed to speak. I believe on Thursday is when that one, because these addresses will go on for, you know, 2 or 3 days. So I believe that's also when Netanyahu, the Israeli prime minister, is supposed to speak later in the week as well. So, there's going to be a lot to get to today.
0: Yeah, no doubt. Like you said, the Iranian president is going to address the General Assembly either tomorrow or Thursday. But, Tanya, there were rumblings of a possible get-together with President Trump. I haven't heard much since. Any talk of a meeting between Trump and the Iranian president here?
10: Like I said, it's not on the official schedule that we have as far as the published here, the bilateral meetings. The opportunities for, like I said, pull asides of, you know, 5 minutes here or, you know, whatever there. That could be something that we see. Something always makes news regarding that kind of stuff whenever we're talking about the UN. And of course, we haven't even gotten to the amount of protesters who will be across the street making a lot of noise, where they are generally set up in this kind of like lot area over there that's specifically for this. They can get pretty loud at times.
0: All right. We'll keep our eye on what happens throughout the day there in New York City with your help. Tanya, thank you for that report this morning.
10: Sure.
0: That is Fox News radio reporter Tanya J. Powers live from the UN this morning. A very interesting jam-packed day at the United Nations for President Trump. 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
2: Good morning, I'm Greg Rhodes. As a raise is now in line for OCPS teachers, but it'll come at a cost.
11: OCPS is offering a 2.5% pay increase and new programs to help offset raising the insurance deductible. District officials say they're raising insurance deductibles to $2,000 or $3,000, depending on the insurance plan. The teachers union says the hike is too much. OCPS didn't comment on the plan. I'm Alexa Lorenzo for WDBO 107.3 FM and AM 580.
2: Another Florida death row inmate is set to be executed. 77-year-old William Reeves was convicted of killing Indian River County Sheriff's Deputy Richard Rezkowski back in 1986. Governor Ron DeSantis signing that death warrant on Friday. Reeves is scheduled to die by lethal injection at Florida State Prison in Stark on October 20th. If that execution goes forward, it would be Florida's 18th of the year. A federal judge dismissing a lawsuit accusing Hershey of misleading consumers with Reese's Halloween candies.
12: Trick or treat, trick or treat, trick or treat for Halloween.
6: Is it a trick or a treat? The lawsuit focused on Reese's Peanut Butter Pumpkins, one of more than 20 Halloween-themed products Hershey introduced for this year's holiday season. Earlier this week, U.S. District Judge Melissa Damian ruled that the two Florida consumers who brought the proposed class action lawsuit did not have legal standing to pursue their claims. Damian says in her ruling, quote, "The plaintiffs did not have sufficient facts to show that they were deprived of the benefit of the bargain when they purchased the candies." So, Central Florida, that means the pumpkins are still on the table for Halloween. Isaac Abdel Messiah, WDBO News.
2: Airports are scrambling to recover after a major equipment outage on Monday, disrupting flights across the Northeast. Here's Karen Hua.
13: It all started when a circuit blew at the Regional Air Traffic Control Facility in Philadelphia. Then the backup fiber line was also unavailable. Turns out it was accidentally cut by a construction crew in New Jersey. The failures left controllers without a way to monitor aircraft or talk to pilots, triggering ground stops from D.C. to Boston.
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2: And the Tampa Bay Rays and New York Yankees say let's play two as the division sits in the balance. The teams battle in a doubleheader from the Bronx later today. Tampa holding the best record in the American League and hold on to a six-game lead in the East. They'd be able to clinch the division with just one win today. The Rays also set to debut a new uniform today. The ball club unveiling a gray road uniform that features Tampa Bay on the front in a style similarly worn when they were known as the Devil Rays. And Scott, I just can't get behind debuting a new jersey this late in the season. Focus on the playoffs.
0: Yeah, well, congratulations to your Rays. They are going to win the American League East. My Yankees will have to settle for the wild card, but I give it up to you guys, man. The Rays are tough, yep. And it's going to be a really interesting playoff here to see if Tampa Bay can get all the way to the World Series.
2: And the funny thing is, they're happy to be back in the trop this season.
0: Yeah,
2: it's been
0: right.
2: A big change for them. Right. They've had it's been their record-setting season at the trop. They've never had a better winning percentage at home this year.
0: All right, thank you very much, Greg. 718 now, WDBO. Let's go ahead and get that extended forecast for you. 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
9: Good morning, Scott. Yesterday, by the way, was the last full day of summer. Today will be the last afternoon of summer before the autumnal equinox gets kicked in after 8 p.m. Eastern time tonight. Temperatures today in the upper 80s and will hold up just shy of 90 degrees again tomorrow. Slight chance for some late afternoon storms. Looks like it's going to be closer to about 5, 6 o'clock today near the I-4 corridor, and then things will calm down later tonight. Still scattered storms tomorrow and the first part of Thursday. But something unusual is coming here. By Thursday afternoon, a strong cold front's coming in from the north as a big nor'easter spins off the northeast coast of the U.S., and that's going to bring down unseasonably dry and cooler weather with highs in the mid-80s for the weekend. From Channel 9 Eyewitness News, I'm Certified Chief Meteorologist Tom Tier.
0: Bring it on, Tom. Currently, we're looking at downtown Orlando where it's 75, and I've got 75 degrees. At Orlando's severe weather station. He's in that WDBO traffic center with a red alert. I-4 eastbound at Sand Lake Road. You're looking at it, Ed. What's going on down there?
5: Scott, this crash on I-4 eastbound at Sand Lake Road had the two left lanes blocked. They got all lanes just back open. You're going to find the vehicles on the left shoulder, but you still have those big delays, and they begin at Darrell Carter all the way to Sand Lake Road, so still need to allow for a lot of extra time. Elsewhere in I-4 eastbound, you got delays from Osceola Parkway to 535, 272 World Drive. After all that, you're going to be clear into downtown westbound, tap of the brakes at State Road 46, then delays from 46A to after Lake Mary Boulevard. 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From the WDBO Traffic Center, I'm Ed Torrance.
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10: I'd say an upside of a really bad time with inflation is that we had become a society that when something stopped working or we got bored with it, we just dumped it. We might even put it out with the trash. But today, money's more precious, right? So more and more, we're fixing things. And I want you to know, for me, YouTube has been my best friend. When something breaks, I go on YouTube, I watch a variety of videos, and then I'm able to tell in about 10 minutes or less if it's a project I can tackle or if it's way above my ability. But more often than not, I'm able to get something working again and not have to buy a replacement. How about you?
0: Save more, spend less. You can hear our consumer warrior, Clark Howard, at 25 and 55 past each hour during Orlando's Morning News with Scott Inez. We do have some good news about that red alert on I-4 eastbound at Sand Lake Road. We are calling it off. We'll have Ed coming up here in seconds. 727 now, WDBO. Good Tuesday morning.
11: I'm Channel 9 meteorologist Cassandra Crimmie, tracking a warm, sticky day across central Florida. We'll have daytime highs in the mid to upper 80s, reaching 89 in Orlando. 40% chance for sea breeze, showers, and storms, then dry through the overnight with a low of 75, and elevated rain chances return again tomorrow. From Channel 9 Eyewitness News, I'm meteorologist Cassandra Crimmie.
0: Currently, we're at 75 degrees at Orlando's severe weather station. Ed Torrance in that WDBO traffic center. What's happening, Ed?
5: Scott, the earlier crash on I-4 eastbound at Sand Lake Road still there, but vehicles are on the left shoulder. All lanes are open. You're still going to find delays on I-4 eastbound approaching Darrell Carter to 528, and then slow again approaching Sand Lake Road. I-4 eastbound also seeing delays from 27 to World Drive, Osceola Parkway to 535. Tap of the brakes downtown just after the 408 westbound. Tap of the brakes at State Road 46, and then you got delays 46A to after Lake Mary. From the WDBO Traffic Center, I'm Ed Torrance.
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8: 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Orlando's news, weather, and traffic starts right now with the three big things you need to know. 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
0: Well, nearly 100 Orange County public school teachers will likely lose their jobs next month. The district continues to navigate the financial fallout from declining enrollment numbers. The property tax rate will be staying the same for you folks in Osceola County. Commissioners voting last night to maintain the general fund millage rate for a 16th consecutive year. It is our top story on WDBO as world leaders gathering in New York this week for the UN General Assembly.
1: An election of the next Secretary General of the UN, major tensions continuing to brew around the globe, and AI all a part of the expected proceedings. Alex Hogan with more.
2: Conflicts around the world and artificial intelligence. Trump is expected to double down on his pro-AI stance, even amid a growing conversation around the threat AI could pose without regulations. Some Democrats, including Senator Bernie Sanders, are calling for a pause on advanced AI research. As China and the U.S. both race ahead in advancing artificial intelligence, Treasury Secretary Scott Bessent says the U.S. has proposed a direct line of communication with China over AI risk. Sources telling Fox Business, Secretary Bessent will present President Trump with an agreement, and those sources saying that President Trump will make a thumbs up or thumbs down decision on the deal this week.
1: This comes as Tehran has set several conditions for talks with Washington. Iran also warning on Sunday against any big new attacks by the U.S. and its allies, saying that it had information such a move was being prepared. President Trump is expected to address the General Assembly around 9:50 this morning. WDBO will bring that to you live when it happens. But coming up, Osceola County Commissioners voting to maintain their millage rate on property taxes into 2027. We'll have that update for you and more coming up next here on Orlando's only live and local morning news program.
11: 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Your forecast details coming up.
5: And seeing delays on I-4 westbound from 46A to after Lake Mary Boulevard from the WDBO Traffic Center. I'm Ed Torrance.
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1: Good morning. I'm Greg Rhodes. As over 200 Orange County public school teachers are said to be fired or redistributed as the system continues to battle enrollment drops. That according to a new report out of the Orlando Sentinel, where they report that 98 teachers could lose their jobs, mostly all first-time teachers, and another 114 instructors will be moved around the district based on enrollment. A statement from OCPS says that those employees have been notified of the decision, but a date has not been given. The school district is dealing with a budget shortfall and cuts of $8.5 million after enrollment fell by nearly 8,000 students compared to last school year. Miami Congresswoman Maria Elvira Salazar standing by her criticisms of President Trump's immigration policies.
6: Appearing on CBS's Face the Nation, Salazar said she spoke with Trump after her campaign ad went viral. She called the conversation very courteous and very receptive. Salazar said she urged Trump to preserve the support Hispanic voters gave Republicans in 2024. The White House confirms the two spoke by phone but has not released details of the conversation. Laurel Lee, WDBO News.
1: Osceola County Commissioners voting to maintain their millage rate on property taxes into 2027. This as counties and municipalities across the area have voted to increase rates in anticipation of the passage of Amendment 3 that aims to increase the state's homestead exemption values. The county did take steps to preserve their budget, including implementing a hiring freeze and postponing some $92 million in projects. NFL groundskeepers are working overtime this week to get the playing field in order for the league's first ever game in Rio de Janeiro.
9: Multiple sources report the league is aware of poor conditions at Maracana Stadium, with the goalkeeper for the Brazilian soccer club Flamengo calling the grass deplorable. The Dallas Cowboys and Baltimore Ravens clash in Rio on Sunday afternoon. I'm Tammy Trujillo.
1: And Monday was a good day for Mark Zuckerberg. The Meta CEO saw his estimated net worth rise by $25 billion in a single day. That jump was thanks to an almost 12% surge in Meta Platforms shares, credited in large part to their rollout of their new Muse AI assistant.
0: All right, thanks for the update, Greg. 7:34 now, WDBO, 107.3 FM and AM 580. Those three media outlets banned from the White House by President Trump, filing a First Amendment lawsuit. We'll talk about it with Karen Travers at the White House coming up in a couple of minutes.
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0: The White House doubles down with Trump TV. We'll talk about it with Karen Travers coming up in a minute. 7:37 WDBO. Let's go ahead and get that extended forecast for you on a Tuesday morning. It is brought to you by Metlock Lifetime Roofing. Good morning, Tom Terry.
13: I don't know about you, Scott, but it's been a long, hot summer. We've had the most 95-plus degree days we've had in over 100 years in Orlando. But we start fall just after 8 o'clock tonight, and you will feel it arriving starting on Friday as a rare, strong late September front will blow in for the upcoming weekend. Temperatures topping out today in the upper 80s and again tomorrow, so pretty close to average. About a 40 to 50% coverage of late afternoon and early evening thunderstorms through tomorrow. And then drier air moves in starting late Thursday, and we'll see more sunshine, highs in the mid 80s this weekend with overnight lows just outside Orlando in the upper 60s for the first time this season. I'm ready. From Channel 9 Eyewitness News, I'm certified chief meteorologist Tom Terry.
0: Let's go. Right now, we're looking at downtown Orlando where we've got 75 degrees. It is 75 at Orlando's severe weather station. He's Ed Torrance. He's in that WDBO traffic center. He's watching your I-4 traffic cameras on this Tuesday morning. How are we rolling out there right now, Ed?
5: Scott, we're seeing some slow traffic on I-4 westbound in the express lanes. You got a crash just after Princeton. Looks like you've got, or at least near Princeton, it's got a left lane partially blocked there. So you're seeing delays in the express lanes from Fairbanks to Princeton. So Trooper is just pulling up now on the scene there. So that left lane is going to be slowing down even more, allow for extra time there. Also got traffic slowing on I-4 westbound approaching State Road 46. Delays from 46A to after Lake Mary Boulevard. Tap of the brakes after Maitland as well. From the WDBO Traffic Center, I'm Ed Torrance.
0: Hey, good morning to you. It is 7:39 now. I'm Scott Inez, Orlando's Morning News, here on WDBO, 107.3 FM and AM 580. Well, the three media outlets banned from the White House by President Trump earlier this week, filing a First Amendment lawsuit to restore their access. Let's go in depth now, live to ABC News White House correspondent Karen Travers. And Karen, we're talking about CNN, MS Now, and Politico. Mm-hmm. They're seeking this temporary restraining order. Tell us all about it.
14: Mm-hmm. Yeah, and the district judge has set a hearing for Wednesday afternoon in this effort by CNN, MS Now, and Politico to have their reporters' access restored. He has ordered the Trump administration to file any response it has to the lawsuit by today in advance of that hearing tomorrow set for 3:30 in the afternoon. The president has already attacked the judge on social media because he is the judge that had previously ruled against the president in his first term and forced the White House then to restore the credentials of then CNN correspondent Jim Acosta, who had had his White House badge revoked. And he then had it restored. So the president took note of this and said that this was a judge that he appointed, but he said that this will almost without question mean he'll have to appeal this one. So we'll see how that plays out tomorrow afternoon in that hearing.
0: And the president, there's word now that they're doubling down at the White House. The White House announcing, Karen, that it started up this Trump TV, and it started last night at 7 p.m.?
14: Yeah, and it was just some replays of old speeches of the president. Mm. They were running Mount Rushmore speech from July 3rd, and I think some inauguration speeches
0: okay.
14: as well.
0: Okay, so jam-packed schedule today for the president at the United Nations. He'll meet with Gulf leaders, he'll meet with President Zelensky, he'll meet with the Venezuelan president. I mean, he's got a lot going on, and oh, by the way, he'll give a speech to the UN General Assembly at, what, about 9:50 this morning, correct?
14: Yeah, scheduled just before 10 o'clock. Usually they try to keep on schedule. So we'll see him mid-morning. And then he has the series of meetings on the sidelines today, as presidents usually do when they head up to the UN, try to pack in as much as you can with all those world leaders in town. He's also going to have, in addition to the ones you mentioned, a meeting with Gulf country leaders, Bahrain, Kuwait, Oman, Qatar, Saudi Arabia, and the United Arab Emirates. Of course, the war with Iran will be a focus of his speech, but that meeting will be a critical one because these are countries that have all been directly impacted by the war with Iran, whether it's direct strikes by Iran, missile and drone strikes targeting these countries, or the impact of the shutdown and the effective closure of the Strait of Hormuz and what this has meant for oil in those countries. And now you see kind of the latest activity with the Houthis in the Red Sea, the pipeline that was struck in Saudi Arabia, and this escalation and expansion of the conflict. These countries are going to have a lot of things to share with the president.
0: Indeed. Lots to talk about today there in New York City. Karen, thank you for that report. That is ABC News White House correspondent Karen Travers, and we will carry that presidential speech to the UN General Assembly around 9:50, 9:55 this morning. We'll have it live for you right here on WDBO 107.3 FM and AM 580. Look at the president's schedule for today. 9:50, he'll deliver those remarks to the UN General Assembly, and then at 10:40 after the speech, there's going to be a trilateral signing event, of course, having to do with Greenland, with the prime ministers of both Denmark and Greenland. Then at 11:45, there will be a meeting with the new UK prime minister. At 12:30, the president is scheduled to meet with Japan's prime minister. Then at 1:15, there will be a bilateral meeting between President Trump and Ukraine President Volodymyr Zelensky. At 2:15, he'll attend a Shield of Americas event. At 2:45, there will be a meeting between the president and the leaders from the Gulf states there in New York. And then tonight there will be a reception, a leader's reception. And then at 7:40, there will be a pull-aside meeting with Venezuela's acting president. So a very busy day for President Trump in New York City, and a busy week as well, with the China summit coming up later on this week there in Washington. In meantime, with MS Now and CNN and Politico suing the White House for access again to the White House, the president talked about it after a meeting with New York City Mayor Zoran Mamdani outside Gracie Mansion on Monday. Here's the president here. Go.
15: It's interesting because they said they were going to boycott me, but they never boycott me. So I wasn't very worried about that. Look at all that press. But no, I'm not. I'm only doing it because I think the press also has an obligation. And, you know, I won in a landslide. I won the election in a landslide. I've done great things. I've done a lot of great things. I've settled 8 wars. We have the best economic numbers for the country in the history of our country. We have $21 trillion pouring in, the biggest number ever. Any country was 3. Nobody's ever done what we've done. I never get anything positive. It's always negative. Even having to do with the war, we've done so well. We have told, look, they're not going to have a nuclear weapon. Let me just put it that way. and they're not doing well. They're not doing well. In fact, I have meetings on it today. They're doing very poorly. You would think that an outlet would write at least reasonably well, but never. If you look at CNN, it's fake news. If you look at MS Now, I don't even know what MS Now is. I guess it's the MSNBC, what it used to be, or MSDNC, as some people call it. That's Democrat National Committee. But it's just biased news. And I think that these outlets have an obligation to be fair. And if they're fake news, I really think I have an obligation not to allow them into another very special house. This is a special house, Gracie Mansion. Well, the White House is the most special of all houses, I have to say. And I don't even think the mayor would argue with that. And I think I have an obligation not to let fake news. They're very bad for the country, very bad for national security. So I have that obligation. So we'll see how it works out.
0: Okay, we'll see how it works out. So what do you think of the White House ban on CNN, MS Now, and Politico? Let me know. Tap that open mic in the WDBO app, because this is where Orlando sounds off. 7:45 now at WDBO.
1: Good morning, I'm Greg Rhodes. As we're now just a few miles, we were just a few miles away, rather, from naming our first hurricane of the Atlantic season the other day, but Tropical Storm Faye topped out only at 65-mile-per-hour winds. And now in the latest advisory, Faye just holding on to tropical storm status, with winds having fallen to 40 miles per hour as it's expected to continue its moves westward and continue to degrade over the next several days. But a new wave is being tracked by the National Hurricane Center, forming off the African coast, currently with a 30% chance to develop over the next 7 days. WDBO is your severe weather station, and to track along with us, make sure to check out the hurricane guide inside the WDBO app. The Menendez brothers, convicted of killing their parents in their Beverly Hills home back in 1989, have new parole hearings scheduled. Bree Tennis with more.
16: The California Board of Parole Hearings has fast-tracked the early parole hearings for Eric and Lyle Menendez. Their original date was set for August of 2028. The new date is in February of 2027. Both men will join the hearing from their prison in San Diego County. The parole board moved up their suitability hearings due to positive prison programming and rehabilitation efforts. Lyle's date is tentatively set for February 23rd, with Eric's the following day. I'm Bree Tennis.
1: And Senator Ashley Moody appears to be in pretty good shape ahead of the November election.
17: An Insider Advantage poll released today shows the Republican senator leading Democrat Angie Nixon by 7 points. 7% of those polled are undecided, but pollster Matt Towery says a Nixon win looks unlikely, as Moody leads with men and is basically tied with women. Also, he says all but the youngest of age groups support Moody, and even younger voters are close, as Nixon is up just 5 percentage points. According to the RealClearPolitics.com average, Moody is up 5.5 percentage points. Isaac Abdel-Messiah, WDBO News.
1: And Senator Moody is set to join us here on Orlando's Morning News, here coming up in the 8 o'clock hour, to discuss life on the campaign trail as she seeks that seat outside of just the appointment that she had from Governor Ron DeSantis.
0: Yeah, looking forward to that. And this is what Angie Nixon, in part, said about Ashley Moody this past weekend on MS Now. Go.
18: A liar, a cheater, a thief, a scammer who stole $10 million from sick, low-income kids to put into a political slush fund for Ron DeSantis. And the way in which she became a U.S. senator is because she was rewarded for stealing $10 million.
0: And we'll hear what Senator Ashley Moody has to say about that comment coming up here around 8:08 this morning. Looking forward to that interview. Thank you, Greg. 7:48 now. What do you say we get that extended forecast? 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
13: Good morning, Scott. Yesterday, by the way, was the last full day of summer. Today will be the last afternoon of summer before the autumnal equinox gets kicked in after 8 p.m. Eastern time tonight. Temperatures today in the upper 80s, and will hold up just shy of 90 degrees again tomorrow. Slight chance for some late afternoon storms. Looks like it's going to be closer to about 5-6 o'clock today near the I-4 corridor, and then things will calm down later tonight. Still scattered storms tomorrow and the first part of Thursday, but something unusual is coming here. By Thursday afternoon, a strong cold front's coming in from the north as a big nor'easter spins off the northeast coast of the U.S., and that's going to bring down unseasonably dry and cooler weather with highs in the mid-80s for the weekend. From Channel 9 Eyewitness News, I'm certified chief meteorologist Tom Terry.
0: Currently, I am looking at 75 degrees at Orlando's severe weather station. He's in the WDBO Traffic Center. How we doing, Ed Torrance?
5: Scott, we got delays on I-4 westbound approaching State Road 46. Then from 46A to just after Lake Mary with a new crash approaching Lake Mary Boulevard. Then you got more delays from Maitland on and off all the way to Colonial Drive. And then in the express lanes, just after Princeton, a crash there that was on the left shoulder, now on the right shoulder. Still going to find slowdowns in the express lanes in that area. 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From the WDBO Traffic Center, I'm Ed Torrance.

0: You know, I agree with the president as it relates to those news outfits that are being blocked access to the White House. Start being fair and balanced. Tell facts. Stop being left-sided or right-sided, however it is. But tell facts, please. That's what the American public wants to hear.
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3: 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And it doesn't raise the cost of putting in a roof. It just saves you money having that new roof.
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5: I'm Channel 9 meteorologist Cassandra Crimi with another warm, steamy day in our outlook. We'll have daytime highs in the mid to upper 80s, reaching 89 degrees with a 40% chance for sea breeze, showers, and storms. Still elevated rain and storm chances tomorrow as well, a 50% chance with a high of 89. But Thursday brings our first fall front into the area, and it will get drier and cooler, dropping that humidity through the weekend with mornings in the 60s. From Channel 9 Eyewitness News, I'm meteorologist Cassandra Crimi.
4: Right now, Cassandra, we're looking at 76 degrees at Orlando's Severe Weather Station. Ed Torrance in that WDBO Traffic Center. How we doing, Ed?
6: Scott, we got delays on the 408 eastbound from Kirkman Road to the Pine Hills Toll Plaza. From the WDBO Traffic Center, I'm Ed Torrance.
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0: pays your bills. There are a couple of recent polls out there that say that Senator Ashley Moody is neck and neck now with Democratic Socialist Angie Nixon in the run for U.S. Senate. And I'll talk about that and more with Senator Moody coming up here in about 5 minutes on WDBO. It is our top story this morning. World leaders gathering in New York this week for the UN General Assembly.
1: An election of the next Secretary General of the UN and major tensions continue to brew around the world. And AI, all part of those proceedings. Fox's Alex Hogan with the latest.
2: Conflicts around the world and artificial intelligence. Trump is expected to double down on his pro-AI stance, even amid a growing conversation around the threat AI could pose without regulations. Some Democrats, including Senator Bernie Sanders, are calling for a pause on advanced AI research. As China and the U.S. both race ahead in advancing artificial intelligence, Treasury Secretary Scott Bessent says the U.S. has proposed a direct line of communication with China over AI risk. Sources telling Fox Business Secretary Bessent will present President Trump with an agreement, and those sources saying that President Trump will make a thumbs up or thumbs down decision on the deal this week.
1: This all comes as Tehran has set several conditions for talks with Washington. Iran also warning on Sunday against any big new attacks by the U.S. and its allies, saying that it had information that such a move was being prepared. President Trump is expected to address the assembly at 9:50 this morning. WDBO will bring that to you live when it happens. Coming up, a raise in line for OCPS teachers, but it comes at a cost. We'll have that update for you and more coming up next here on Orlando's only live and local morning news program.
3: I'm Channel 9 meteorologist Cassandra Crimmy, tracking another soggy afternoon across parts of central Florida, but drier and cooler weather just around the corner. Your forecast details coming up.
4: And seeing spotty delays on the 408 westbound between the 417 and I-4 from the WDBO Traffic Center. I'm Ed Torrance.
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1: Good morning, I'm Greg Rhodes. 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
5: 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The teachers' union says the hike is too much. OCPS didn't comment on the plan. I'm Alex Lorenzo for WDBO 107.3 FM and AM 580.
1: And the WDBO Business Update is brought to you by the Good Feet Store. It's Paramount Skydance, and a dozen states are now settling a lawsuit that aimed to block its $110 billion merger with Warner Brothers Discovery. That agreement was announced by the two sides on Monday. California Attorney General Rob Bonta saying that Paramount made several concessions in that deal. The settlement removes a major block to closing one of the largest media mergers in history. It'll see two of Hollywood's biggest film studios combining, along with two streaming services and two of the largest cable news operations.
0: Thank you, Greg. 8:04 now, WDBO, 107.3 FM and AM 580. A couple of recent polls out there say that Senator Ashley Moody is neck and neck with Angie Nixon in the run for U.S. Senate. I will speak live with Senator Moody coming up next.
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0: Will Senator Ashley Moody be debating Angie Nixon? I'll ask Senator Moody coming up here in about a minute. It is 8:06 now, WDBO, 107.3 FM and AM 580. What do you say we get that extended forecast for you? 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
10: I don't know about you, Scott, but it's been a long, hot summer. We've had the most 95-plus degree days we've had in over 100 years in Orlando. But we start fall just after 8 o'clock tonight, and you will feel it arriving starting on Friday as a rare, strong late September front will blow in for the upcoming weekend. Temperatures topping out today in the upper 80s and again tomorrow, so pretty close to average. About a 40 to 50% coverage of late afternoon and early evening thunderstorms through tomorrow. And then drier air moves in starting late Thursday, and we'll see more sunshine, highs in the mid-80s this weekend with overnight lows just outside Orlando in the upper 60s for the first time this season. I'm ready. From Channel 9 Eyewitness News, I'm Certified Chief Meteorologist Tom Terry.
0: And currently we are looking at downtown Orlando where I've got, let's see here, 76 degrees, and I've got 76 now at Orlando's severe weather station. He's Ed Torrance. He's in that WDBO Traffic Center watching your eye for traffic cameras. What's going on, Ed?
4: Scott, we got delays on I-4 westbound from 46A to just after Lake Mary Boulevard, then from Maitland all the way to Colonial Drive. And then in the express lanes, you now have rescue on the scene. I-4 westbound express lanes just after Princeton. Right lane is blocked. After that, you're clear into downtown. I-4 eastbound seeing delays, 27 to World Drive. And then from 535 to just after Daryl Carter with a new crash in that area, more delays into downtown from Orange Blossom Trail to Amelia and from Lee Road to Maitland Boulevard. From the WDBO Traffic Center, I'm Ed Torrance.
0: Hey, good morning, T. It's 8:08. I'm Scott Inez, Orlando's Morning News, here on WDBO, 107.3 FM and AM 580, Orlando's News and Talk. Well, we think it's really important for WDBO to stay connected with our local and national officials. U.S. Senator Ashley Moody, kind enough to join me this morning on a Tuesday. Good morning, Senator. How are you?
11: Great to be with you. Good morning.
0: Always good to have you on. So I wanted to get your response first off about what your Democrat socialist opponent, Angie Nixon, said about you on MS Now this past weekend. I'm going to play a quick soundbite for you here. 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
12: A liar, a cheater, a thief, a scammer who stole $10 million from sick, low-income kids to put into a political slush fund for Ron DeSantis. And the way in which she became a U.S. senator is because she was rewarded for stealing $10 million.
0: Okay, so there you go. She calls you a liar, a cheater, a thief, a scammer. You stole $10 mil from sick low-income kids. Senator, how do you respond to that?
11: Yeah, sounds like it's political season, right? I have worked my entire career to protect Floridians. I was a prosecutor, a judge, a federal prosecutor, attorney general. And the reason that I am now serving as a United States Senator is because I worked so hard to make sure we were the safest, most pro-law enforcement state in the nation. I pushed back on Washington to protect folks when other states were cramming down on individual rights. One of the reasons Florida is breaking every metric is because we held firm when it wasn't convenient to do so to protect our citizens. And that is what I'm continuing to do as a United States Senator. Mm-hmm. And I am very much looking forward to continuing the work that I have started. We are, in fact, helping make Florida more affordable, keeping more money in people's pockets, no tax on tips, no tax on overtime, no tax on Social Security. In fact, we had the largest tax refund of any state in the nation since I've been in office, and I am securing billions in outstanding money that was due to Florida by just rolling up my sleeves and getting to work, and I'll keep doing that. Mm-hmm. I am so proud to serve Florida, and it has been an honor and a privilege to be Floridian's senator.
0: Okay, so you're not going to get in the mud with Angie Nixon, obviously. So I need to ask you,
11: well,
0: because,
11: you know, I don't think anybody paying attention to any of this thinks that they want to get in the mud with Angie Nixon. I mean, that's what she does. She's given a stage. She quotes cop killers and the Communist Manifesto. I'm so sorry. My husband is a cop. You know, I have fought to make sure that the government serves its purpose to protect individual rights. I have defended this Constitution. I refuse to entertain anyone that wants to attack the Constitution or the grounds on which it was written to protect people. I mean, it's insane, some of the stuff that's coming out of the Democrat socialist mouth and their agenda. And so I have to stand up for this country, for what it has offered to our people, what's made it the greatest country on earth, and we're going to stand by that and push forward and make sure we continue to be.
0: And Senator, that segues to my next question. What about debates with Angie Nixon? You have said you don't want to ever share a stage with a socialist. You don't want to give that any credence. Are you still the mindset?
11: Well, it's not.
0: Go ahead.
11: Yeah. I mean, look, I think anyone watching this particular election would say, you know, there is absolutely no, sometimes I feel like I cannot believe that this is the person that the Democrats have put up as their nominee. Mm. I mean, this is not just a difference of policy preferences among two candidates that want the same thing for this country. You have a candidate that has said, has pledged allegiance to a socialist organization that wants to do away with the Supreme Court, eliminate judicial review, do away with the executive branch as we know it, quotes cop killers, the Communist Manifesto. I, as the wife of a law enforcement officer and someone who has defended the Constitution, actually took an oath when I became the senator to do so. I'm not going to give a stage or a platform to someone like that, that espouses that. That should not be accepted or promoted by anyone. And so I'm going to stay out there. I'm talking to you this morning. I'm talking to anybody I can talk to about what I have fought for, what I have done to serve this country and this great state. There is a reason Florida has been so successful. It's because we have common sense leadership. We understand to protect life, liberty, the pursuit of happiness and safety of folks. We understand that the Declaration of Independence was a promise, the Constitution, that guarantee, and we're going to keep putting forward good policies to make life better for Floridians. And that is what I am out there debating every single day.
0: Senator Ashley Moody joining us here on WDBO this morning. Most of the polls have you up by 7-8 percentage points, though MS Now this past weekend was selling us on this St. Pete poll survey and another poll that says that you and Angie Nixon are neck and neck right now, Senator. What do you make of the polls right now and where you stand against Nixon?
11: The only poll that matters is when Floridians are asked on Election Day. And so I am out there every day talking to as many people as I can, reminding them of the great free state of Florida, how we went from being known as for flamingos and being known for freedom, why those matter, why those principles matter, and talking about what we're going to do to move forward on some really challenging issues. I mean, anytime you have great success and in-state migration, because of that great success, you're going to have different kinds of challenges. We need to talk about that as a people because, after all, it's the Floridians' government. They are my bosses. So I'm out there talking about how we're going to confront some of our biggest challenges as a state, And the only poll that I'm paying attention to is what comes down on November the 3rd. Mm-hmm. And that's why these discussions are so important. And I hope everybody gets out and votes.
0: What about the challenges, Senator? You know, I mean, there's no doubt in a midterm election, the incumbent party, you have an enthusiasm gap. It's always going to be there. You have gas prices that are up. Inflation is still a problem for families. The Iran war. How important, Senator, is it for Republicans in the state to turn out? You mentioned November 3rd, not only on November 3rd, but early voting. How important is it for Republicans to turn out to vote this election season?
11: So important to not just turn out, but start talking about I'm talking to not just Republicans. I'm talking to independents and Democrats who understand in this race, there is a clear difference. It's freedom or socialism, and that is not complicated. We also have to be really loud about the things that we have accomplished. I talked about keeping more money in people's pockets, about the largest tax return in the nation. We also put forward new resources for schools and those costs for families, investment accounts for every child born. We passed a large housing package, which will increase supply of housing, cut out red tape, hopefully drive down those prices for first-time home buyers. I mean, we have really rolled up our sleeves and tried to focus on delivering wins. Again, I just announced over $2.3 billion in disaster recovery funding that was owed Florida that we secured since I got into office, and some of it went back years and years before I got there. We are working hard for Floridians. They are who I serve. That is why I was just awarded Best Constituent Service in the nation by a bipartisan organization, and I'm the first senator in history to do it after only 1 year in Congress. That's the kind of work that people want. That's what I want to talk about with people before the big poll, before the election on November the 3rd. It's so important that I'm not the only one talking about it, and that folks don't just make a plan to get out and vote, but they're talking to folks across the political spectrum, not just Republicans, but Democrats and independents too, about the importance of this race.
0: Senator, last question, I'll let you go. Angie Nixon keeps telling us that she's not a radical, she's not a socialist, she's not a communist, and yet she's palling around with the al-Sayeeds and the Bernie Sanders and the AOCs. She says, you're the liar and the scammer, so who in your opinion is your opponent, Angie Nixon, here?
11: This is someone who, in her own words, quotes Cop Killers, the Communist Manifesto, pledges allegiance to a socialist platform, calls herself a Democrat socialist, which supports defunding the police, kneecapping our military, non-citizen voting, abolishing prisons, doing away with constitutional safeguards and the balance of power. I mean, this is truly someone, as she campaigns with AOC and Bernie Sanders and the Socialist Squad, you need to know where they stand. And that is not for continuing the prosperity and freedom of this nation. That is to upending it. And I will fight through this race to make sure that never happens in the great free state of Florida.
0: Okay, Senator, we'll leave it at that. Thank you so much for your time this morning, and hope to talk to you soon. Thank you, Senator.
11: All right. Y'all have a great day.
0: All right. You too as well. That is U.S. Senator Ashley Moody here on WDBO this morning. What did you think about that conversation? Let me know. This is where Orlando sounds off. React now. Tap the open mic in the WDBO app. 8:19 now. What do you say we get that extended forecast? It is brought to you by Metlock Lifetime Roofing.
10: Good morning, Scott. Yesterday, by the way, was the last full day of summer. Today will be the last afternoon of summer before the autumnal equinox gets kicked in after 8 p.m. Eastern time tonight. Temperatures today in the upper 80s and will hold up just shy of 90 degrees again tomorrow. Slight chance for some late afternoon storms. Looks like it's going to be closer to about 5, 6 o'clock today near the I-4 corridor, and then things will calm down later tonight. Still scattered storms tomorrow and the first part of Thursday, but something unusual is coming here. By Thursday afternoon, a strong cold front's coming in from the north as a big nor'easter spins off the northeast coast of the U.S., and that's going to bring down unseasonably dry and cooler weather with highs in the mid-80s for the weekend. From Channel 9 Eyewitness News, I'm Certified Chief Meteorologist Tom Terry.
0: 77 degrees at Orlando's Severe Weather Station. Ed Torrance is in that WDBO Traffic Center. How are we doing, Ed?
4: Scott, we got a crash on the 417 southbound at Landstar Boulevard, and you've got the off-ramp closed, and a right lane is blocked. From the WDBO Traffic Center, I'm Ed Torrance.
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16: 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I'm the Garden Rebel, Robert Vincent Sims. 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It opens up with a 20-minute video talking about our low maintenance philosophy. We have been doing this philosophy for 44 years here in Central Florida, and I think you know that we do a very, very good job. You know, if you're sick of the lawn dying and you keep replacing it, or it was beautiful and then a few months later it's loaded with weeds, well, maybe you need to think about taking those bad spots and creating a beautiful curvilinear freeform island. And we can put a couple of specimens in there. 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
23: I'd say an upside of a really bad time with inflation is that we had become a society that when something stopped working or we got bored with it, we just dumped it. We might even put it out with the trash. But today, money's more precious, right? So more and more, we're fixing things. And I want you to know, for me, YouTube has been my best friend. When something breaks, I go on YouTube, I watch a variety of videos, and then I'm able to tell in about 10 minutes or less if it's a project I can tackle or if it's way above my ability. But more often than not, I'm able to get something working again and not have to buy a replacement. How about you?
0: Save more, spend less. You can hear our consumer warrior, Clark Howard, at 25 and 55 past each hour during Orlando's Morning News with Scott Inez. We've got another red alert on the 417 southbound right there at the turnpike. Ed is coming up in seconds. It's 828 now, WDBO.
3: I'm Channel 9 meteorologist Cassandra Crimi, tracking a warm, sticky day across central Florida. We'll have daytime highs in the mid to upper 80s, reaching 89 in Orlando. 40% chance for sea breeze, showers, and storms, then dry through the overnight with a low of 75, and elevated rain chances return again tomorrow. From Channel 9 Eyewitness News, I'm meteorologist Cassandra Crimi.
0: Currently, we're looking at downtown Orlando, where it is 77 degrees, and I've got 77 at Orlando's severe weather station. Red alert time. What's going on, Ed?
4: It's got a crash on the 417 southbound at the turnpike. Has got the two right lanes blocked. You got delays that begin approaching Landstar. From the WDBO Traffic Center, I'm Ed Torrance.
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8: This is WDBO. Orlando's news, weather, and traffic starts right now with the three big things you need to know. 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
0: Monday Night Football, no contest. The LA Rams beat up on the New York Giants 28-6, the final score. Nearly 100 Orange County public school teachers will likely lose their jobs in October. The district continues to navigate the financial fallout from declining enrollment numbers. It is our top story. World leaders gathering in New York this week for the UN General Assembly.
1: An election of the next Secretary General of the UN, major tensions continuing to brew around the globe, and AI, all part of those proceedings. Fox's Alex Hogan with more.
5: Conflicts around the world and artificial intelligence. Trump is expected to double down on his pro-AI stance, even amid a growing conversation around the threat AI could pose without regulations. Some Democrats, including Senator Bernie Sanders, are calling for a pause on advanced AI research. As China and the U.S. both race ahead in advancing artificial intelligence, Treasury Secretary Scott Bessent says the U.S. has proposed a direct line of communication with China over AI risk. Sources telling Fox Business, Secretary Bessent will present President Trump with an agreement, and those sources saying that President Trump will make a thumbs up or thumbs down decision on the deal this week.
1: This comes as Tehran has set several conditions for talks with Washington. Iran also warning on Sunday against any big new attacks by the U.S. and its allies, saying that it had information that such a move was being prepared. President Trump expected to address the assembly at around 9:50 this morning. WDBO will be monitoring and will bring that to you live when it happens. But coming up, the Air Force now reportedly eyeing Central Florida to house an elite program. We'll have that update for you and more coming up next here on Orlando's only live and local morning news program.
3: I'm Channel 9 meteorologist Cassandra Crimmie, continuing to track good chances for rain and storms, warm and muggy weather, but some fall changes by the weekend. Your forecast details coming up.
4: And a crash on the 417 southbound at the Turnpike's got two right lanes blocked from the WDBO Traffic Center. I'm Ed Torrance.
0: And I'm Scott Inez. 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
1: Good morning, I'm Greg Rhodes. As over 200 Orange County public school teachers are set to be fired or redistributed as the system continues to battle enrollment drops. That according to a new report out of the Orlando Sentinel, where they report that 98 teachers could lose their jobs, mostly all first-time teachers, and another 114 instructors will be moved around the district based on enrollment. A statement from OCPS says that the employees have been notified of the decision, but a date has not been given. The school district is dealing with a budget shortfall and cuts of nearly $8.5 million after enrollment fell by nearly 8,000 students compared to last school year. The Air Force now reportedly eyeing Central Florida as one of its elite programs.
6: Senator Ashley Moody has asked the Air Force to move its Blue Horizons program from Montgomery, Alabama, to Orlando, Florida. She says our simulation industry, cutting-edge research at schools like UCF, and proximity to the Space Coast is ideal for airmen in the program. I'm Alexa Lorenzo for WDBO 107.3 FM and AM 580.
1: Osceola County Commissioners voting to maintain the millage rate on property taxes into 2027. This is counties and municipalities around the area have voted to increase rates in anticipation of the passage of Amendment 3 that aims to increase the state's homestead exemption values. The county did take steps to preserve their budget, including implementing a hiring freeze and postponing some $92 million in projects. Converse and parent company Nike now pulling a controversial ad, and they're apologizing after critics say that the ad evokes the Ku Klux Klan and lynching. Annie Batal with more.
7: The photo, part of a campaign with K-pop star Karina, shows her in a white skirt holding a pair of sneakers at her side. Critics say the lighting turns the skirt into the shape of a Klan hood and the dangling shoes like the feet of a lynching victim. Converse, which is owned by Nike, now saying, "We're sorry. We understand why this image is deeply upsetting and recognize that we got this wrong."
1: And President Trump's events will stop being covered by the White House television press pool. This comes after the White House banned CNN, MS Now, and Politico. The New York Times reporting a note to pool members from the Fox News Washington bureau chief saying this on Monday that effective today, the TV pool will not be covering events designated as pool coverage of the president. This as the White House is now launching its own 24-hour streaming channel as its fight with the news media escalates. Trump TV now running on YouTube with past presidential moments, administration announcements, and other content updated in real time.
0: Thank you, Greg. 835 now, WDBO. So what does our very own Eric Erickson think about that decision to ban CNN, MS Now, Politico from the White House? I'll ask him live. Eric is coming up next.
9: 30. 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
0: President in New York City at the UN General Assembly. We'll talk about that, among other things, with Eric Erickson coming up in a minute, 8:37 now. What do you say we get that extended forecast? 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
15: I don't know about you, Scott, but it's been a long, hot summer. We've had the most 95-plus degree days we've had in over 100 years in Orlando. But we start fall just after 8 o'clock tonight, and you will feel it arriving starting on Friday as a rare, strong late September front will blow in for the upcoming weekend. Temperatures topping out today in the upper 80s and again tomorrow, so pretty close to average. About a 40 to 50% coverage of late afternoon and early evening thunderstorms through tomorrow. And then drier air moves in starting late Thursday, and we'll see more sunshine, highs in the mid 80s this weekend with overnight lows just outside Orlando in the upper 60s for the first time this season. I'm ready. From Channel 9 Eyewitness News, I'm certified chief meteorologist Tom Terry.
0: Me too, Tom. Currently, we're looking at downtown Orlando where it is 77 degrees. I've got 77 now at Orlando's severe weather station. Ed Torrance has a red alert. What's going on over there, Ed?
4: Scott, it's a crash on the 417 southbound at the Turnpike. Two right lanes still blocked there. Delays begin as you're approaching Landstar. Also going to find delays on I-4 eastbound from 27 to World Drive. Osceola Parkway to 535, and then slowing again in spots from Darrell Carter all the way to Sand Lake Road. You got delays from Michigan Street to Amelia, and then from Lee Road to Maitland Boulevard. From the WDBO Traffic Center, I'm Ed Torrance.
0: Hey, good Tuesday morning. Thanks for being here. It's 8:39 now. I'm Scott Inez, Orlando's Morning News, here on WDBO 107.3 FM and AM 580. You get to listen to this guy, Eric Erickson, every weekday, noon to 3, right here on WDBO with the Eric Erickson Show. And Eric joins me on a Tuesday morning. I first want to ask you about President Trump's decision to ban CNN, MS Now, Politico from the White House. They are now suing the administration. We'll see what happens with this judge tomorrow. But what do you make of the Trump media tussle here, Eric?
16: You know, listen, I was on this week on ABC on Sunday, and I made the point that this president is, since Bill Clinton, we haven't had a president as available to the press. I mean, he's constantly doing interviews with them. He's constantly taking their questions in the Oval Office. and elsewhere. I don't really think there was a need for him to ban them. Some of the most viral moments of this White House are him tearing into CNN, MS Now, and political reporters. So all you've done now is you've generated perpetual news cycles of the media as victims by doing this, as opposed to engage with them. The other thing, Scott, is there's actually a really clear federal rule that you can ban the press corps, but you can't pick and choose which members of the press to ban from the press corps. There's court precedent on this. So he can either ban them all or not ban them. And now you got a situation where all the other media apparatus in D.C. have decided to walk away. Yeah. Now, here's the thing I think everybody needs to understand is that the reason Fox and the others have also walked away is because the pool is a cost-sharing maneuver. Mm-hmm. They share the cost of covering the president. Without CNN and MS Now, you've lost some of the deep pockets, and so the cost for everybody else goes up.
0: I think being in this business for a while, like, I get really uncomfortable when government officials start banning journalists, okay? But how many of these people, Eric, and this is, I think, probably a bigger conversation for another time, but how many of these people are actually journalists? Where are the journalists? I mean, we need the Fourth Estate desperately in a democracy, but it looks to me as if you got a lot of activists posing as journalists today.
16: I say all the time that we need a free press and we don't have one because they're captured by their prejudices against the right. And look, I worked at CNN for 3 years. Absolutely a liberal bias. But you start picking and choosing on that side, the Democrats are going to do the same to the Republicans next time they get in, and Fox News goes away.
0: Interesting. I want to talk to you about the money gap here. We've talked a lot about that. Republicans now, a lot of cash in the coffers, not so much with the Democrats. It is the money gap, Eric. Is it starting to panic some Dems here?
16: It actually is. So you've got Republicans have like a 10-to-1 spending advantage. And in fact, to put it more succinctly with numbers, the Republican National Committee has over $100 million in the bank, and the Democratic National Committee has negative $100 million in the bank. It's a huge advantage for the GOP, and Democrats in Washington are starting to sound the alarm that the Republicans could really mitigate this big blue wave with the amount of money they're spending. In Texas this week, the Republicans are spending $25 million on Ken Paxton. The Democrats are spending $1 million on James Tallarico.
0: Makes big difference. There's no doubt about that. And, you know, we talk about the panic that Democrats are feeling at this time of year. What about Republicans? I mean, you got the gas prices the way they are. You've got inflation. You've got the Iran war. And you were telling me that Republicans on the ground are actually more panicked than you are right now about the midterms here?
16: Now, look, you're going to save your question for what I think on Thursday, and I won't spoil it now. People have to tune back in on Thursday. Yeah. But I will just tell you, I'm still more optimistic than Republicans on the ground. And I got Republican operatives on the ground in Texas, in Michigan, in Iowa, even in Florida saying, you are way too confident in our ability to mitigate it. On the ground, people are furious. The one anecdote I can give you is here in Georgia, talking to an operative for Rick Jackson's campaign who's running for governor, is that if you show up at an independent voter's house and say you're a Republican, the door's going to get slammed in your face.
0: Very interesting. All right. Well, President Trump, I don't know if the escalator is going to be working or whether the teleprompter will break down or not, but he is scheduled to speak to the UN General Assembly here in a little over an hour. We will carry it live right here on WDBO. In the meantime, he's got some tough decisions to make on Iran here, and he is expected to make those decisions here soon, isn't he?
16: He is. So the question is, do you go into negotiations again? Do you bomb them or do you leave the status quo? The status quo is not working. Now, in fairness, a lot of the diesel prices have to do with what's happening in Russia and Ukraine right now, as Ukraine is bombing diesel production facilities in Russia. But you also got an Iran situation where they're revving up. They're already using the Houthi to go after Saudi Arabia. They're funding the Houthi, providing them arms to fight. So you got to do something. The question is, do we have a supply? Now, here's the weird, wild world we're living in. Mm-hmm. We've just allowed the Ukrainians to start making missiles with our technology. Yeah. The Ukrainians are making 5 million drones this year. We're making less than 100,000. We could buy Ukrainian weapons tech to fight the Iranians because they developed their weapons tech to go against the Iranian drones the Russians were using.
0: Very, very interesting week there with President Trump at the General Assembly at the UN today. And of course, the big summit with President Xi of China later on this week. I'm sure we'll talk about that with you on Thursday. Eric, thank you, my man. We'll be listening today. All right.
16: Thank you.
0: All right. That is the great Eric Erickson. Eric Erickson Show today and every weekday, noon to three, right here on WDBO. It's 8:45 at WDBO. Good Tuesday morning.
2: Good morning. I'm Greg Rhodes. As OUC is set to upgrade some of its services this weekend,
13: the utility company says it's making changes to its customer and bill systems from Saturday morning through Sunday morning.
6: They say some of their online services will be down, but customers can still report outages over the phone. Late fees and service disconnections will be paused during the upgrades. I'm Alexa Lorenzo for WDBO 107.3 FM and AM 580.
2: We were just a few miles per hour away from naming our first hurricane of the Atlantic season the other day, but Tropical Storm Faye topped out only at 65 mile per hour winds. And now in the latest advisory, Faye is just holding on to tropical storm status, with winds having fallen to 40 miles per hour as it's expected to continue its moves westward and continue to degrade over the next several days. But a new wave is now being tracked by the National Hurricane Center, forming off the African coast, currently with a 30% chance to develop over the next 7 days. Remember, WDBO is your severe weather station. To track along with us, make sure to check out the hurricane guide inside the WDBO app. Miami Congresswoman Maria Elvira Salazar standing by her criticisms of President Donald Trump's immigration enforcement policies.
13: Appearing on CBS's Face the Nation, Salazar said she spoke with Trump after her campaign ad went viral. She called the conversation very courteous and very receptive. Salazar said she urged Trump to preserve the support Hispanic voters gave Republicans in 2024. The White House confirms the two spoke by phone but has not released details of the conversation. Laurel Lee, WDBO News.
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2: And the Tampa Bay Rays and New York Yankees say let's play two today as the division sits in the balance. The teams battle in a doubleheader from the Bronx. Tampa still holding on to the best record in the American League and can clinch the division with just one win here today. The Rays are also set to debut a new uniform combination, the ball club unveiling a gray road uniform that features Tampa Bay on the front in a style similarly worn when they were known as the Devil Rays. And Scott, you and I spoke about this off the air yesterday, but Chicago Cubs third baseman Alex Bregman's availability for the postseason now uncertain after he was hit in the face with a foul ball. Bregman was in the on-deck circle on Sunday when he was struck and immediately went to the clubhouse to be checked out. The 32-year-old, posting a photo on social media, showed a bruised and swollen shut eye, blood on his face after what's now been reported as multiple facial fractures. So just a rough go of it for the Cubs there as we head to the postseason.
15: Very important player. He started the season slowly, but has come on, has become Alex Bregman. Hopefully they'll be able to get him in time for the playoffs. All right, thank you very much, Greg. 8:47 now. What do you say we get that extended forecast? 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
18: Good morning, Scott. Yesterday, by the way, was the last full day of summer. Today will be the last afternoon of summer before the autumnal equinox gets kicked in after 8 p.m. Eastern time tonight. Temperatures today in the upper 80s and will hold up just shy of 90 degrees again tomorrow. Slight chance for some late afternoon storms. Looks like it's going to be closer to about 5, 6 o'clock today near the I-4 corridor, and then things will calm down later tonight. Still scattered storms tomorrow and the first part of Thursday, but something unusual is coming here. By Thursday afternoon, a strong cold front's coming in from the north as a big nor'easter spins off the northeast coast of the U.S., and that's going to bring down unseasonably dry and cooler weather with highs in the mid-80s for the weekend. From Channel 9 Eyewitness News, I'm Certified Chief Meteorologist Tom Terry.
15: Currently, we're looking at 77 degrees in Maitland. I've got 77 now at Orlando's Severe Weather Station. Ed Torrance is in that WDBO Traffic Center. How are we rolling on a Tuesday morning, Ed?
4: Scott, on John Young Parkway, southbound at Oak Street, you got a left turn lane blocked. Emergency vehicles on scene there. And also going to find delays on I-4 as you're heading westbound from 46A to just after Lake Mary Boulevard. You got more delays from Maitland Boulevard that are going to continue all the way to Colonial Drive into downtown. And also seeing delays as you're on the 417 heading southbound. Those delays begin just before you get to the Lake Jessup Bridge. Once you get onto the bridge, though, you're going to be into the clear. Slow again a bit after the 417. 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From the WDBO Traffic Center, I'm Ed Torrance.
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0: you live in, the more this matters, because the newer shingles allow the heat coming from the sun to be reflected away instead of absorbed by your home, so that it reduces the energy load that your house has to produce, the amount of air conditioning you've got to have in the summer. And it doesn't raise the cost of putting in a roof. It just saves you money having that new roof.
1: 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We want to say congrats to Anthony this morning. 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
3: I'm Channel 9 meteorologist Cassandra Crimi with another warm, steamy day in our outlook. We'll have daytime highs in the mid to upper 80s, reaching 89 degrees with a 40% chance for sea breeze, showers, and storms. Still elevated rain and storm chances tomorrow as well, a 50% chance with a high of 89. But Thursday brings our first fall front into the area, and it will get drier and cooler, dropping that humidity through the weekend with mornings in the 60s. From Channel 9 Eyewitness News, I'm meteorologist Cassandra Crimi.
1: 77 degrees at Orlando's severe weather station. He's in that WDBO Traffic Center. How are we doing, Ed Torrance?
4: Scott, we got this crash on the 417 southbound at the turnpike. Still got the two right lanes blocked and still seeing delays in that area. Still got some slowdowns and spots on the 408 westbound between Goldenrod and I-4, but eastbound is up to speed. Also want to watch out for a crash on Colonial Drive as you're heading westbound just after Forsyth Road. From the WDBO Traffic Center, I'm Ed Torrance.
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5: 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Orlando's news, weather, and traffic starts now.
4: A holiday treat just before we get to Halloween. Good morning. I'm Greg Rose. It's now 9 o'clock here at WDBO. We'll have on more on that here in just a bit. But first up, our top story is world leaders are set to gather in New York City this week for the UN General Assembly. An election of the next Secretary of General, the major tensions continuing around the globe, and AI. All part of those proceedings. Alex Hogan with more.
8: Conflicts around the world and artificial intelligence. Trump is expected to double down on his pro-AI stance, even amid a growing conversation around the threat AI could pose without regulations. Some Democrats, including Senator Bernie Sanders, are calling for a pause on advanced AI research. As China and the U.S. both race ahead in advancing artificial intelligence, Treasury Secretary Scott Bessent says the U.S. has proposed a direct line of communication with China over AI risk. Sources telling Fox Business, Secretary Bessent will present President Trump with an agreement, and those sources saying that President Trump will make a thumbs up or thumbs down decision on the deal this week.
4: It all comes as Tehran has set several conditions for talks with Washington. Also, Iran warning on Sunday against any big new attacks by the U.S. and its allies, saying that an informed such a move was being prepared.

0: President Trump is expected to address the assembly at 9:50 this morning. WDBO will be monitoring and we'll bring that to you live when it happens.
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3: I'm Channel 9 meteorologist Cassandra Crimmie, continuing to track good chances for rain and storms, warm and muggy weather, but some fall changes by the weekend. Your forecast details coming up.
0: Only 78 degrees and partly cloudy here at WDBO, Orlando's severe weather station, as we continue our team coverage. Another Florida death row inmate now set to be executed. 77-year-old William Reeves was convicted of killing Indian River County Sheriff's Deputy Richard Ruzkowski back in 1986. Governor Ron DeSantis signing that death warrant on Friday. Reeves is scheduled to die by lethal injection at Florida State Prison in Stark on October 20th. If that execution moves forward, it would be Florida's 18th this year. Attorneys for the family of Mississippi teen Nolan Wells says that they'll keep pressing for answers after the teen's death. ABC's Sophie Flay with the latest.
4: A Mississippi grand jury has unanimously found no evidence of a crime in the death of Mississippi teenager Nolan Wells. And the district attorney is calling out the people who said otherwise.
5: There is absolutely no evidence to support the allegations that Nolan's disappearance and death were racially motivated.
0: A federal judge dismissing a lawsuit accusing Hershey of misleading consumers with Reese's Halloween candy.
6: Trick or treat, trick or treat, trick or treat for Halloween.
7: Is it a trick or a treat? The lawsuit focused on Reese's Peanut Butter Pumpkins, one of more than 20 Halloween-themed products Hershey introduced for this year's holiday season. Earlier this week, U.S. District Judge Melissa Damian ruled that the two Florida consumers who brought the proposed class action lawsuit did not have legal standing to pursue their claims. Damian says in her ruling, quote, "The plaintiffs did not have sufficient facts to show that they were deprived of the benefit of the bargain when they purchased the candies." So, Central Florida, that means the pumpkins are still on the table for Halloween. Isaac Abdel Messiah, WDBO News.
0: And remember that WDBO Pays Your Bills is back. 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

0: 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So I recently built a structured note based on SpaceX that pays 23.15% per year for the first 3 years, potentially totaling 69.45% over 3 years. 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Call us at 407-606-6000 if you want to know what a SpaceX note is currently paying.
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3: I'm Channel 9 meteorologist Cassandra Crimmie, tracking a warm, sticky day across central Florida. We'll have daytime highs in the mid to upper 80s, reaching 89 in Orlando. 40% chance for sea breeze, showers, and storms, then dry through the overnight with a low of 75. And elevated rain chances return again tomorrow. From Channel 9 Eyewitness News, I'm meteorologist Cassandra Crimmie.
2: 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Triple Team Traffic.
4: Still got this crash on the 417 southbound just before the turnpike. Two right lanes are blocked. I-4 eastbound seeing delays approaching 532 to World Drive. Osceola Parkway to 535. Gerald Carter to Sand Lake Road and then into downtown from the 408 to Amelia. Tap of the brakes at Princeton. And then I-4 westbound delays from just before Sand Lake Road to, or rather before Lake Mary Boulevard to after Lake Mary, then slow again from Maitland on and off to Princeton. After that, just a tap the brakes near Sand Lake. 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From the WDBO Traffic Center, I'm Ed Torrance.
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5: Hi, everyone. So glad you're there. The Brian Kilmeade Show. An exciting week here in New York City as the world really has come to the United Nations. And so much on the line. You got the Iran deal, AI, everyone talking about it. You have the situation in the entire Persian Gulf. And, of course, you got presidential midterm elections. And Donald Trump's always different. I mean, the world leaders all want to meet with him. They all have opinions of him. They all want to win him over. And the president also lands deals. He wants to make things happen. He doesn't like to do things traditionally. He never has. And the one thing, maybe we'll find out if the president's going to meet with the president of Iran. Should he? After all, does he have any power to begin with? Also, is the president going to call out, could be Russia and China for what they're doing with Iran? I doubt it. He doesn't seem to really want to get tough with the Russians, but they're playing a deleterious role in what's happening there. So before we get to our first guest at the bottom of the hour, Lieutenant Colonel Alan West, let's get to the big three.
6: Number three.
7: We want to start discussing protocols for what are, so both sides can agree on what the leading AI dangers are, whether it's uncontrollable agents, whether it's non-state actors.
5: That is the Secretary of Treasury. AI regulations and agreements on the table. Will China play ball? And if not, should we on our own? We examine all aspects.
6: Number two.
8: On Monday, Iran targeted two additional oil tankers in the Strait of Hormuz as the IRGC ramps up attacks on this critical waterway. With the UN General Assembly this week, international focus remains on the conflict with Iran and the possibility of a diplomatic solution.
5: Iran comes to town with the war playing the dominant role at the United Nations. With our economy in the midterm straight ahead, we discuss our options.
6: Number one.
9: There's a series of meetings he's holding today. Each one of them could dominate a president's day. He's got to meet with the new Prime Minister of the United Kingdom, the leader of Japan. He's got a plan to sign a new agreement with Denmark over security in Greenland. He has to meet with the leaders of Gulf states who are concerned about the war with Iran. And later tonight, he meets for the first time with the president of Venezuela.
5: Big speech for President Trump today at the UN after spending Monday with the mayor, Mamdani. The message today and what we learned from their meeting yesterday. I'm a little disappointed the president met with the mayor. I just think he's a clown. I think his is what he believes. Economically, he's the exact opposite of the president of the United States. I also believe that he does not understand capitalism, does not understand our country and our culture, and constantly underachieves. And everything that he's done, even though his approval rating's high in the city, because he's got a big smile and fills potholes, he wanted to get the grocery stores going. It's going to cost $30 million and nothing's done. Freezing rents has been a flat-out disaster. There are no free buses. You just keep name a policy. He does not pull it off. And again, promising to arrest Netanyahu if he comes here. Netanyahu will come here. He will not get arrested. So the president of the United States said this yesterday after going to Gracie Mansion and meeting with the president. Cut nine.
10: I've seen it with numerous different mayors, and I said some great ones and some not so great ones. So hopefully you're going to be a great one. Oh, I certainly hope he will be a great mayor. You have to understand, I want what's good for New York. I want what's good for the country. So if I had a choice of having him be a bad mayor or horrible mayor, I don't want that. I want him to be a great mayor, and he's certainly got potential.
5: Well, I mean, what he wants is money for the federal government, and what he also wants is to be able to keep his congestion cameras, and what he also wants is the temporary, the TPS, the Haitians Emergency Temporary Protective Order for the Haitians to be able to be extended. And the president says, no, a court ruled, and you're out. This is what he asked the president. This is what the president said in response. Cut 14.
11: Can you talk about TPS, which affects so many Americans here, Haitians who have their TPS removed? A lot of New Yorkers are here on protected status, and it's been removed.
10: Well, the mayor feels very strongly about it, I can tell you, and he did bring it up, but he feels very, very strongly about it.
11: How do you feel? Will you change anything?
10: I feel strongly about a lot of things. I feel strongly about taking care of people, and that's what we do. We're doing a good job of it.
5: Yeah, they're leaving. And that's temporary protective status. You see a lot with the Haitians, and he did it with the Venezuelans, and to a degree, the Afghanis. The president's cracking down on immigration, even in parts of which aren't as popular as enforcing the border. And we'll see what happens and what it means for the midterms. But the president of the United States will put that meeting in his rearview mirror. He's going to meet with Delcy Rodriguez of Venezuela. He's also going to meet with Zelensky today of Ukraine. And then he's going to meet, have a rendezvous with the foreign minister of China. But then most importantly, he's going to give his speech this morning, and we'll be carrying some of that. And I'll bring back some highlights of that. So the president loves being the center of attention, and he always thrives it. Thrives on doing that. He's also going to meet with the UK Prime Minister Andy Burnham and the Japanese Prime Minister Sanjay Takachi. So he's going to hear Japan say, we got a problem with China trying to take an island that belongs to us. And Andy Burnham's trying to say, we got that trade deal. I signed it. How else can we work together? And I think that will be important to get off on the right foot, because Andy Burnham, when he was a candidate, was quite negative towards President Trump. Mike Waltz said this yesterday about what the president was going to be looking to do today at the UN. Cut four.
12: He's always open to talks. He's always open to diplomacy. He's always open to crafting some kind of peace deal. But the Iranians have to come to the table with good faith, and we have to know that they're actually speaking for the Ayatollah. We've seen now time after time we come to an agreement, and then they go back to Tehran, and between the IRGC and the civilians, right, and others and the religious clerics, they end up backing away or pulling the rugs out from under us.
5: Yeah, that's just it. You talk to the president of the United States, and the president of Iran, I don't know what it means. Even if the guy, let's say he is sincere. And this guy's, remember, this guy's a backup. The other president died in a helicopter crash. No one says it was suspicious, by the way. So that president died. And in the way that parliamentary system is set up, the supreme leader's got all the power. And the president has some power, but not that much. People can elect the guy, but for the most part, he doesn't have that much power. So if you do meet with him, he brings a message back. And I don't know what the new system, what kind of power he has, but you do bring up his prestige if you do meet with him. But the president says, I like to meet people face to face and see where they stand. So here's what Marco Rubio told us on Fox and Friends. Cut eight.
13: The one thing we are concerned about, however, is that over the last few months, on a number of occasions, American-linked ships, American oil supplies have been targeted, probably not deliberately, but targeted nonetheless by Ukraine. And so that's something that needs to be addressed. We can't have that happen. But obviously, you know, look, that's why the president has always wanted to end this war and is prepared to do anything he can to bring it to an end. It's been difficult, but we remain hopeful that something can happen there. Yeah, we would propose that. We think that would be a great idea, an energy infrastructure ceasefire in which you're not, Ukraine's infrastructure is not being targeted. Russian energy supplies are not being targeted as well. It's an ideal outcome. It's one that we're in favor of and we would propose and see if we can achieve. We've talked to a number of countries about that as well. But just like the war, it takes two sides to agree to that. And so that's been the challenge.
5: Right. It's been the challenge. And guess what? Ukraine has now stopped and continues to target the energy sector, backed off on refineries. But the Russians made an announcement. They're not going to export any diesel because they're going to look to up the price of diesel. When are we going to realize the Russians have no redeeming qualities? Vladimir Putin, anyway. Maybe some of the Russian people do. I just haven't seen them yet. At one point, we have to realize that. So he says, okay, it'll be bad for the president and his midterm elections. So we're going to up the price of diesel. Even though the president went out of his way to condemn Ukraine for going after diesel, which I thought was a big risk and kind of weird. It didn't make much sense to me. I'll take a short time out now. When we come back, I'll talk about the midterm elections and what it all means. Now it looks like the Senate is a toss-up, and the House, they say, is leans Democrat, but I think they're both in play, especially if the president can somehow alleviate the pressure on both the Strait of Hormuz and the Strait right by the Red Sea. 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
14: Politics, current events, and news that affects you. Brian's got a lot more to say. 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
15: Tampa Bay Rays and New York Yankees play two today. A doubleheader with first pitch at 1:05 this afternoon. The Rays are one win away from wrapping up the American League East as the MLB regular season enters its last week of games. Paramount has settled an antitrust lawsuit, bringing the company closer to a merger with Warner Brothers Discovery. The case was set to go to trial in California this coming March, which would have delayed the deal for the two media companies to combine operations. And President Trump is in New York City this morning, where he will address world leaders at the United Nations General Assembly. Trump is expected to talk about the months-long conflict with Iran and other key issues. WDBO will bring that speech to you live.
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1: They're fishing for drones out in the Gulf. Good morning. It's now 9:30 rather here at WDBO. I'm Greg Rhodes, but before that, our top story. As over 200 Orange County public school teachers are set to be fired or redistributed as the system continues to battle enrollment drops. That according to a new report out of the Orlando Sentinel, where they report that 98 teachers could lose their jobs, mostly all first-time teachers, and another 114 instructors will be moved around the district based on enrollment. A statement from OCPS says that those employees have been notified of the decision, but a date has not been given. The school district dealing with a budget shortfall and cuts of $8.5 million after enrollment fell by nearly 8,000 students compared to last school year.
0: This is
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2: I'm General Line Meteorologist Cassandra Crimi, continuing to track good chances for rain and storms, warm and muggy weather, but some fall changes by the weekend. Your forecast details coming up.
1: 79 and partly cloudy here at WDBO, Orlando's severe weather station, as we continue our team coverage. A new report details the conditions at two ICE facilities in Florida, including one in Broward County.
3: Democrats on the House Oversight Committee released a report on Monday based on claims made by a whistleblower. According to the report, portable toilets outside the Miramar holding facility, Sallyport, have not been serviced and are covered in human waste. Inside the facility, Sallyport, is overcrowded and detainees are forced to sleep on the ground. In a letter to ICE and DHS, the lawmakers write that the brutal conditions have put staff, detainees, and the public at imminent risk of serious harm or death. You can see the report at oversightdemocrats.house.gov. Isaac Abdel-Messiah, WDBO News.
1: And in the Florida Panhandle, a charter fisherman reeled in a U.S. military drone from the Gulf over the weekend. Hotspot Charters Captain Daniel Arsenault says that the drone was fished from the Gulf along with a mahi-mahi that was caught under it. The drone has been identified as a Delta Wing unmanned aerial vehicle, which resembles a Griffin Aerospace MQM-172 Arrowhead. The Air Force confirming to CNN that a drone went missing from the Elgin inventory during a test. I don't think they're going to let him keep that one. But remember, WDBO Pays Your Bills is back, and your next chance at winning $1,000, it happens at 10 a.m. Just download that WDBO app now so you don't miss your next chance to get paid just for listening to WDBO. 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
2: I'm Channel 9 meteorologist Cassandra Crimmy, tracking a warm, sticky day across central Florida. We'll have daytime highs in the mid to upper 80s, reaching 89 in Orlando. 40% chance for sea breeze, showers, and storms, then dry through the overnight with a low of 75, and elevated rain chances return again tomorrow. From Channel 9 Eyewitness News, I'm meteorologist Cassandra Crimmy.
0: 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Triple Team Traffic.
1: Still got this crash on the 417 heading southbound, approaching the turnpike. Two right lanes are blocked. Still seeing some delays through that area as well. I-4 eastbound slow approaching the 429 to World Drive. Osceola Parkway to 535. Central Florida Parkway to 528. And then I-4 westbound still slow a bit at Lake Mary Boulevard. Tap of the brakes at Colonial Drive. 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From the WDBO Traffic Center, I'm Ed Torrance.
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9: I don't really understand this idea that parents should decide what's being taught. I'm not a professional educator. I don't have a degree in social studies or science. We send our children to school because we want them to be taught by people who have an expertise in the subject area.
10: So that is Nicole Hannah-Jones says parents should not decide where their kids are what their kids are being taught. You should have nothing to do with that. Yet she sent her own kid into a failing school in New York City, and that kid has grown up to resent the author of the 1619 Project, which was so detrimental to America's development. So Daniel Introfrenzi also brought this, who is a Brooklyn Charter School graduate and opinion fellow at the Boston Globe. By the way, the charter schools do much better. The Success Academy, one of the most successful in the country, said this about the choice she made for her kid. Cut 37.
11: Nicole Hannah-Jones's argument about school segregation in New York City does not really match up with reality. Wealthy white parents understand that the Department of Education has many faults, and so they move their children because they have the means to. Asian parents who have the means to do the same. If they don't have the means, they lobby for gifted and talented programs and for specialized high schools.
10: Right. And that's usually what happens. Let's bring in Lieutenant Colonel Alan West. Colonel, welcome back.
12: It's good to be with you, Brian. Thanks so much.
10: So Nicole Hannah-Jones, she did so much damage to this country saying that we're based on slavery, when those were the first slaves that came here in 1619, as if we invented it, that horrendous practice. And then we find out the New York Times gets her a Pulitzer Prize, and then she's got to spend the rest of the decade just walking back some of the erroneous statements in there. And now she's even saying with her own kid, maybe I made the mistake.
12: Well, you know, one of the things I think about in Proverbs 22:6, it says, train up a child in the way they should go, so when they grow old, they shall not depart from it. That's a responsibility of parents. And I can tell you, going back to my parents, I grew up in the inner city of Atlanta, Georgia. They made the decision to send me to Our Lady of Lourdes Catholic School, which was there in our neighborhood, right across the street from Ebenezer Baptist Church, instead of the public schools that were there. I ended up graduating from a public high school. But my parents took stock into my education because they knew how important it was. And I did the exact same thing with my wife, Angela, with our two daughters. And now we're involved in our grandson's education as well. So for her to say that parents don't have a part in education, that goes back to when we saw parents showing up at school board meetings during the Biden administration. And the next thing you know, they're castigating and demonizing parents as domestic terrorists because they're concerned about what their children are learning. So this is part of that whole Marxist view that, you turn your kids over to the state and we'll control their education. And I don't think that's an American principle.
10: Yeah, there's a lot to discuss with that for another time. But just the detriment of that and Howard Zinn, when he wrote about America, he had a whole group of generation of Americans who grow up and were taught how to hate the country. And now we're dealing with some of that now. Let's talk about the Texas race. Here's Senator Ted Cruz on what's at stake with the Senate. Paxton against Tallarico, cut 26.
13: Bart, we are gathered at a time of a true battleground because Texas has become a battleground. The enemy has set his sights on Texas. Now, the reporters might think I mean Chuck Schumer when I say that. But there are a lot bigger enemies than that.
10: And And
13: Texas is a battleground, and I think the Senate race in the state of Texas is the clearest and starkest choice of any race in the country.
10: Do you think so?
12: Yeah, I do. And I think the Republicans now are getting a cold slap in the face, but they have to pay attention to a trend that's been going on. And that is the success of the Democrats, the progressive, the left in red states. I'm sitting here at Savannah Airport in Georgia, where I was born and raised. Now look at the two senators that they have. And it's all because of five areas, the Atlanta, Fulton County area, Macon, Columbus, Augusta, and down here in Savannah. You see the exact same thing happen in North Carolina. You see it happened in Texas. So we have to start paying attention to the major urban population centers, which the Republicans have, you know, perennially just poo-pooed away and just said we're not going to pay attention. But that's where you see the greatest amount of failure of the policies of the left. And that's coming back to the issue of education. It's coming back to the issue of safety and security. So I think the lesson learned for Republicans now is to start fighting in these inner cities, these communities, and stop just giving it over to the Democrats, because those population centers are starting to tip the balance in red states.
10: Yeah, we're starting to see that. What about the Hispanic vote? And you saw Congresswoman Salazar say that the aggression with throwing out people, hunting down Hispanics that came here illegally perhaps, but haven't committed a crime, are working against the voting base.
12: Well, first of all, she's supposedly a lawmaker. She's a member of the legislative branch. And Title 8, United States Code 1325, unauthorized entry into the United States of America, is a federal offense. First time misdemeanor, subsequent times a felony. So we need to abide by the rule of law, and she needs to be supporting the rule of law. If she doesn't like it, then change the law. The other thing is that to try to say that this is just about Hispanics, that's not true. I mean, I was down on the border. I saw, we've got 25 to 30,000 single Chinese military age males that came in. We saw the Haitian issue. We've seen all kind of people come in. Look at what just happened there in Silver Spring, Maryland. That was not a Hispanic person. He was here illegally. How did he get to become a rideshare driver? He raped a teenage girl. So we have issues in this country, and I wish that we had lawmakers that stood up for the rule of law and not for their own ideological agendas. And the people in the Hispanic community, Black community, Asian community, white community, whatever, they want to have safe communities, and they don't want to see their young people. They don't want to see their sons and daughters or themselves become victims of people that are here illegally. But we have to have a standard, and that standard is the rule of law and protecting our sovereignty.
10: And Ken Paxton right now trailing by three. Is that where you think the race is at?
12: You know, who could tell? I mean, you know, these pollsters have been all over the place recently. The bottom line, it comes down to a turnout, and we're just, about 39 days away from early voting happening, and so we've got to get people out. And I think the most important thing is Ken Paxton needs to focus on those, again, Houston, Dallas, Austin, and try to get a percentage of people to come out, because, you know, otherwise you're just going to see that area over. It's going to look like Tallarico is going to win early on, but then, of course, the votes from West Texas will kick in.
10: And we'll see if it's going to be enough. He's certainly going to have the money. The money's beginning to pour in a bunch of places now. And we'll see if it's going to work in New Hampshire, see if it's going to work in Minnesota, see if it's going to work in reversing fortunes over in Ohio, which has been pretty reliable red. J.D. Vance was in North Carolina, where Mike Whatley is trailing by 8, cut 27.
14: This November is not like the elections that most of us grew up with. You know, where the debates were about taxation or how much we should regulate this or that. This midterm election is between people who believe this country should have a future and those who would rather see it destroyed and rebuilt from the ground up. We don't have time for politicians who want to play both sides, who promise you that they're moderates while giving the crazies everything they want. My friends, this November is make or break.
10: So, do you like that message?
12: It's a good message, but I think, once again, you need to further define the quote-unquote crazies. These are people that say the Constitution of the United States of America is an obstacle to what they want to do. And just last week, we celebrated the 239th anniversary of our United States Constitution. When you talk about America 250, this election could set the conditions for America 300. So I think it's very important that we articulate who these people are, and again, articulate some of the failures of Governor Cooper when he was governor there. Now he's running to be the senator. So it's, you know, you've got to crystallize that message and not just throwing out the crazy theme.
10: So I want to talk about AI. Here's the Treasury Secretary Scott Bessent on CNBC talking about what they're going to discuss in terms of guardrails and parameters. Cut 29.
15: Our discussions yesterday, we talked about economics, we talked about AI. We had some deliverables that have not been completely fulfilled from our meeting in Busan, Korea last fall. And then we started an AI dialogue, which I think is going to be very important. And again, this is possible because of the leaders' relationship.
10: So what do you expect to happen with President Xi?
12: I got to tell you, I think it's really time that we take a hard stand with President Xi. I mean, we know that China has said that America is their number one geopolitical foe, and we've got to do everything that we possibly can to isolate them economically. And we are in a race. We're in a race in space. We're in a race with AI. We've got to stop allowing China to come in here and buy up our farmlands like we see in Texas and many other countries. I mean, many other states here in the United States of America. And again, I go back to what I originally said. 25 to 30,000 single military age males, Chinese, came across our border during the Biden administration. They didn't come over to, you know, work on houses or work in hotels and things of that nature. So we've got to take a stronger position with Xi Jinping.
10: I think so too. No doubt about it. They have some weaknesses. They have youth unemployment, got empty cities. Nobody's there to work. Single child policy, diminishing population. They're having to bring people in, and yet they want to keep their secret society. And we know they are helping Iran, and they're helping the Russians. So there's two spots that's costing us a lot of money and lives. Thanks so much, Colonel Alan West. Thank you.
12: Always a pleasure. Take care, Brian.
10: Back in a moment.
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1: Miami's set to get a new massive skyscraper. The new Waldorf Astoria residences will rise 100 stories above Biscayne Boulevard. That building expected to reach 1,049 feet, making it the tallest building in the Miami area. Some Northeast airports may still be playing catch-up today after an hours-long ground stop was issued by the FAA on Monday due to equipment outages. And OCPS set to fire nearly 100 teachers after beginning the school year with nearly 8,000 less students than 2025. The decrease leading to an $8.5 million budget shortfall this school year for the seventh largest school district in the country.
17: 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I'm Brian Kilmeade. 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
0: 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It's Brian Kilmeade.
21: The one thing we are concerned about, however, is that over the last few months, on a number of occasions, American-linked ships, American oil supplies have been targeted, probably not deliberately, but targeted nonetheless by Ukraine. And so that's something that needs to be addressed. We can't have that happen. But obviously, you know, look, that's why the president has always wanted to end this war and is prepared to do anything he can to bring it to an end. It's been difficult, but we remain hopeful that something can happen there. Yeah, we would propose that. We think that would be a great idea, an energy infrastructure ceasefire in which you're not, Ukraine's infrastructure is not being targeted. Russian energy supplies are not being targeted as well. It's an ideal outcome. It's one that we're in favor of and we would propose and see if we can achieve. We've talked to a number of countries about that as well. But just like the war, it takes two sides to agree to that. And so that's been the challenge.
10: So here's the deal. The president said, hey, stop to Zelensky. I understand why you're doing it, but can you stop hitting the refineries? Diesel's high. So Zelensky said, sure, if they stop hitting our energy sector. So the president said, yeah, Russia agreed to it, but they haven't. So Zelensky said, I'm not going to stop. So they just bombed the hell out of it. And then Russia said, we're not going to export any diesel. So that's only going to up the price of diesel. So back when I said earlier, if anybody thinks for a second that Russia is an ally of ours or not an enemy of ours, case in point, they know the president's up for the midterm elections. They know that if the price of diesel is high, his chance of success is lessened. Even though he is a lot friendlier to Russia than Joe Biden, they go out of their way to do everything's negative about America. I had the Latvia foreign minister on today. She was fantastic. And she's got Belarus on one side, a vassal state of Russia, and Russia on the other side. And she is spending 5% of their GDP on military. And they have their own missile defense. And they've been penetrated 6 times by Russian drones. They shot them all down. And I said, are you worried? He said, I'm not really worried about being invaded, but they're always trying to mess with our elections, number one. Number two is I'm not worried about being invaded because they have their hands full in Ukraine. And I said, so how do you see it? He goes, they're losing 30,000 people a day, but they don't care. They want to reconstitute the Soviet Union. Now, when I say that, people on the right and left say, oh, you're crazy. You know, not everybody, but you're crazy. But if the head of Latvia, the foreign minister of Latvia says it, they used to be dominated. She says, I grew up in communism. I knew what it was like to have no rights, no liberty, and nobody, and going out of your way to make sure it's taken away. Any glimmer of rights and liberty were taken away immediately. And that's why she says, I can't wrap my head around what's happening here in America with this rise of socialism. It goes to show they don't understand what it is. They fully don't understand what they have and what you guys have, that we have elections. And what Ukraine is doing is fighting for everyone. I mean, how many times have I said that? People say, oh, Zelensky, he's an actor, or Zelensky won't have elections, or Zelensky marginalized the church. The answer on the elections, it says in their constitution, when in war, you postpone elections. Number two, when it goes to the it's a Russian Orthodox church. It is basically a spying machine So they're not going to sit there and going to kowtow to it and allow them to infiltrate their society. Russian Orthodox for a reason, and they're totally controlled by Russia, the country that has invaded you. And basically, Ukraine is looking to survive and innovate their way to do it. I'm not sure what we have, but I'm not sure we have enough interceptors to get to them, because we have every Arab state wants one, every Gulf state wants one. I'm not sure what we have in terms of patriots, but it would be good if a country with patriots like Japan and South Korea, who don't need them right now, do go ahead and give that to Ukraine, because they're fighting our fight. They will be, when this is all said and done, the strongest army in Europe. Anybody tell someone's invaded Poland or Finland or France, when there's a problem, you're going to look to call Ukraine. And they're going to speak today. And I think Zelensky's going to speak with President Trump today. And that's going to be an impactful meeting, I know. So we'll talk about that. And we'll also talk about what's happening in Iran. I do not understand why we are not helping the Saudi Arabia against the Houthi rebels. Here is my question to Marco Rubio on that very topic. Cut one.
3: How surprised are you we have not hit the Houthi rebels who are attacking our ally, Saudi Arabia, and stopping oil from coming out of the Red Sea Strait?
21: That's a dangerous conflict, obviously, because what it's done is, it's not just the Houthis. These Kitab Hezbollah out of Iraq, which is an Iranian proxy, also fired into Saudi Arabia, and it has shut down their main pipeline. That pipeline needs to get restarted. We have a defense agreement with Saudi Arabia. That said, that is a very dangerous and complex conflict.
10: So the way I understand is the president's pressuring Saudi Arabia to make amends with the UAE and start forming some type of military alliance, because we don't have an infinite amount of interceptors ready to go. But I would like to let them know that when you have a defense alliance with us, they will be there to work with you. And we got 100 people on the ground advising them. But we're not necessarily taking them on, taking on the Houthi rebels who contacted us last week, 2 weeks ago in Oman, and said, look, we are going to take on the Saudis, but this is from a long-time disagreement. It has nothing to do with you guys. We won't attack Israel. We won't attack you.

0: brutal gangsters. We have marginalized them after 53 days of bombing, and we reopened up that strait ourselves. That was in 2025. Haven't really had to do much since. I was wondering why they were not getting involved earlier. Now I know why they weren't getting involved earlier. All right, real quick notice. Uniting the States, my new book, is coming out October 13th. And I'm going to be not only talking about the six crucial moments that forged the American miracle. I think it's a message you'll like. I think it's a place, it's a book you need to read. But I also am going to be at a few places: in Red Bank, New Jersey on the 16th, Westbury, New York on the 17th, Vero Beach on the 25th, and then doing another live United States stage show in Clearwater, Florida on November 7th, Jacksonville, November 8th, St. Louis, November 21st.
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6: 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Orlando's news, weather, and traffic starts now.
7: Hey, good morning. It's now 10 o'clock here at WDBO. 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And now, our top story. President Trump preparing to address the UN General Assembly later this morning. Fox's Alex Hogan reporting from the White House.
8: President Trump will deliver his address today as more than 130 leaders will convene in New York for the United Nations General Assembly. President is also expected to meet the prime ministers of Denmark and Greenland as the three countries sign this trilateral formalization of the new security agreement for the U.S. and Greenland. Reuters now reporting that the U.S. plans to open two new military bases in Greenland. The plan would reestablish one Cold War-era military base in the southern part of Greenland and convert a military outpost on the east coast, which is currently being used by the Danish dog sled patrol.
7: The president's address is scheduled to begin soon, and when the president does step to that podium, WDBO will bring that to you live this morning.
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9: I'm Channel 9 meteorologist Cassandra Crimmie, continuing to track good chances for rain and storms, warm and muggy weather, but some fall changes by the weekend. Your forecast details coming up.
7: 81 and partly cloudy here at WDBO, Orlando's severe weather station, as we continue our team coverage. And we're just a few miles per hour away from naming our first hurricane of the Atlantic season the other day, but Tropical Storm Fay topping out at only 65 mile per hour winds, and now in the latest advisory, Fay is just holding on to tropical storm status with winds falling to 40 miles per hour as it's expected to continue its moves westward and continue to degrade over the next several days. But a new wave is being tracked by the National Hurricane Center, forming off the African coast. currently with a 30% chance to develop over the next 7 days. 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

0: action. To track along with us, make sure to check out the hurricane guide inside the WDBO app. A Lake County jury could decide today whether an accused killer knew right from wrong.
1: Closing arguments are scheduled today in the murder trial of Vicki Williams, who is charged in the 2022 slayings of an elderly Mount Dora couple. The trial enters its final arguments following a lengthy period of medical testimony concerning the defendant's psychological condition. The trial centers on whether Williams understood the difference between right and wrong at the time of the killings. According to legal analysts, insanity defenses are uncommon in court proceedings, and successful outcomes for such pleas are even less frequent. Isaac Abdelmasih, WDBO News.
0: And break out the flannel. Pumpkin spice is in the air and the nights are starting to grow a little bit longer. All sure signs that fall is right around the corner. The official start of autumn is tonight. The Old Farmer's Almanac saying that the fall equinox will occur precisely at 8:04 Eastern time tonight for your first taste of fall weather. And remember to tap that WDBO Pays Your Bills button inside the WDBO app and enter the word BOAT. B-O-A-T, BOAT. 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It's now 10:03.
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9: I'm Channel 9 meteorologist Cassandra Crimmie, tracking a warm, sticky day across central Florida. We'll have daytime highs in the mid to upper 80s, reaching 89 in Orlando. 40% chance for sea breeze, showers, and storms, then dry through the overnight with a low of 75. And elevated rain chances return again tomorrow. From Channel 9 Eyewitness News, I'm meteorologist Cassandra Crimmie.
8: 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Triple Team Traffic.
10: Watch out for a crash on 434 at Palm Springs Drive. You also got traffic slow on the 417 just a bit because of a crash approaching the turnpike. You got the two right lanes blocked there. I-4 eastbound still seeing delays from Osceola Parkway to 535. Tap the brakes approaching Sand Lake Road. Slow again just before the 408 to Amelia. I-4 westbound, tap the brakes after Lake Mary Boulevard. For over 20 years, local families have trusted Greenway Dodge for real deals, the biggest selection, and a hassle-free buying experience. 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From the WDBO Traffic Center, I'm Ed Torrance.
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11: Brian Kilmeade here. Thanks so much for listening. I come to you from 48th and 6th in Midtown Manhattan, which is locked up. Why? Because of the General Assembly. The United Nations has put here since the 50s, 40, late 40s. And guess what? That locks everything up. But it's kind of exciting. I got a chance to talk to the foreign minister of Latvia today, the secretary of state. Tomorrow is going to be the first lady. Yesterday, the UN ambassador. So it's fun because you get to see what's going on, what everyone's thinking. This hour is going to be special, too. Scott Turner doing a fantastic job as HUD secretary, found a ton of fraud. He's going to be joining us. If you talk about something that can turn the economy around, affordable housing would do it. That means at all levels, make it affordable, make the interest rates come down. That would be also an addition. Carl Rove, the former deputy chief of staff for George W. Bush, columnist for The Wall Street Journal, will be with us, too. George W. Bush is putting together fundraisers, but he's not giving to Ken Paxton. That's interesting. And then we'll do Stuart Varney and I'll do a simulcast. So let's get to the big three.
12: Number three.
13: We want to start discussing protocols for what are, so both sides can agree on what the leading AI dangers are, whether it's uncontrollable agents, whether it's non-state actors.
11: Yep, we'll talk about uncontrollable agents, which we create, by the way. AI regulations and agreements are on the table. Will China play ball? And if not, should we play on our own? Should we put our own guardrails up? We'll examine all aspects.
12: Number two.
14: On Monday, Iran targeted two additional oil tankers in the Strait of Hormuz as the IRGC ramps up attacks on this critical waterway. With the UN General Assembly this week, international focus remains on the conflict with Iran and the possibility of a diplomatic solution.
11: Iran comes to town, and with war playing the dominant role at the United Nations and with our economy and the midterms front and center, we discuss our options.
12: Number one.
15: There's a series of meetings he's holding today. Each one of them could dominate a president's day. He's got to meet with the new prime minister of the United Kingdom, the leader of Japan. He's got a plan to sign a new agreement with Denmark over security in Greenland. He has to meet with the leaders of Gulf states who are concerned about the war with Iran. And later tonight, he meets for the first time with the president of Venezuela.
11: A lot going on. Big speech for President Trump today at the UN after spending Monday with Mayor Mamdani at Gracie Mansion. The message today will be interesting and what we learned from other meetings, too. I think the president's going to talk about the strength of America. He's going to talk about how Central and South America have been liberated from autocracies and hopefully from Iran and Russia without mentioning them. But the president's going to speak about Iran. The reason why he had to act because nobody else in the world was acting when it comes to making sure they didn't have a nuclear weapon. He's going to bring that up for sure. He's going to also trumpet what I think he's going to make official. We have a deal with Greenland. He's going to sign a new security agreement with Denmark and Greenland itself. We're going to have two military bases, access to rare earth. Any other country who wants in has to check with us first, which is huge. As Secretary of State Marco Rubio brought up today, he said, what happens with these countries, they're allies of ours, and they'll cut a deal with China, and all of a sudden, China will build a port for them, looks like a military base, and they're wondering, how did this happen? We don't want that to happen with Greenland and Denmark, nowhere to be found. Kind of ignores Denmark, this big landmass, tens of thousands of miles away. So the president thought, why don't we just buy it from them when they wouldn't do that. So maybe I'll just take it. And it's led to a pretty big deal. I think a great deal for us, especially if you want the Arctic, which we do. China remains a major backdrop. Trump's upcoming meeting is going to be huge on Thursday, Friday. So that's why this speech will be great. That's why I don't expect him to come out and call out China for helping with Iran or Russia, because I think he's looking to get a deal there. And if he calls them out, he thinks it'll poison the well for possibly getting a deal. Mike Waltz was with me yesterday. He's the ambassador to the United Nations. Talks about the possibility of the president sitting down with the president of Iran. Now, there's downsides to that, but here's the upside. Cut for it.
16: He's always open to talks. He's always open to diplomacy. He's always open to crafting some kind of peace deal. But the Iranians have to come to the table with good faith, and we have to know that they're actually speaking for the Ayatollah. We've seen now time after time we come to an agreement, and then they go back to Tehran, and between the IRGC and the civilians right. And others and the religious clerics, they end up backing away or pulling the rugs out from under us.
11: Yeah, or they just don't have any power. You know, there was one story in the Wall Street Journal that said that the president, after they signed the MOU, they knew it was a deal of the lifetime for them. They said, okay, pass through the strait in 60 days. In those 60 days, we're going to come up with a long-term agreement between the nations. Well, within a few days, they start shooting at the ships again and charging the tolls. So, of course, the whole thing's off. We shoot back. We put our own blockade back. It's over. The president, Preskian, said, what are you doing? The Supreme Leader, he called the Supreme Leader and said, I thought you said we should do this deal. He said, I did. He said, your problems with the IRGC. So we called up Vahidi, who runs the IRGC. And the IRGC, Vahidi said, I didn't do that. So it was just autonomy members of the IRGC deciding they wanted to shoot at these merchant ships because they didn't like the deal. That makes you think, why are we even doing this? Now, even if I am being put on, that means that we shouldn't do it. Even if everything I just said was made up by the Iranians, that means we shouldn't do a deal. And if it wasn't made up, if it was 100% true, it means we shouldn't do a deal with them. We should just finish them the best we can. And we blow up Pickaxe, we monitor the other two major sites, and then we continue to restrict what goes in and out. That's what we do. And we get the IDF back involved, and we just start wiping out their leadership again. Here's Scott Bessent on what's next for Iran, Cut 6.
17: I can't tell you whether it's 1 week, 1 month, or 6 months, but I will tell you that we are pressuring them like never before. And Treasury's sanctions authorities were really the emboldened after 9/11. And that's when we were given many of the authorities that we have now. We got five new authorities about a month ago that we've implemented against the Iranian regime, including on aviation, maritime, crypto, gold. On September 23rd, all the Iranian airlines will be shut down around the world.
11: Wow. That's this week. We're going to come back and we're going to talk to HUD Secretary Scott Turner in just a moment. Then we've got Karl Rove right after that. And then we do a simulcast with Stuart Varney. You're listening to Brian Kilmeade Show. A busy day. We're waiting for the president's address. And I'm sure we'll have a lot of news coming out of that. Don't move.
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0: Tampa Bay Rays and New York Yankees play two today. A doubleheader with first pitch at 1:05 this afternoon. The Rays are one win away from wrapping up the American League East as the MLB regular season enters its last week of games. Paramount has settled an antitrust lawsuit, bringing the company closer to a merger with Warner Brothers Discovery. The case was set to go to trial in California this coming March, which would have delayed the deal for the two media companies to combine operations. And President Trump is in New York City this morning, where he will address world leaders at the United Nations General Assembly. Trump is expected to talk about the months-long conflict with Iran and other key issues. WDBO will bring that speech to you live.
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0: born to climate change because the planet was cooling, not warming, and nobody was dead. These are the same people that are now saying that AI is going to kill us all, that robots are going to attack us, and that everything is going to be a total disaster. Same group of people. This is the group that came up with the Russia, Russia, Russia hoax, the Ukraine, Ukraine, Ukraine hoax, climate change, open borders. Whoever wins AI, you have to remember this, and now I say, whoever wins SI, whoever wins super intelligent, wins. That's the group that wins. And we're leading now over China by a lot and everyone else, and we're going to keep it that way. We're going to keep it very, very straight and very strong. I'm not going to stifle growth of something that will be bigger than the Industrial Revolution. Many say bigger than the Industrial Revolution or the Internet itself. And we will be very careful, and that's why we have a Department of Justice, that we've already used it having to do with this very subject and used it very powerfully. Everything worked out very well and very quickly. And other law enforcement bodies that will rein things in if we have to do that. But we will only encourage superintelligence. We're going to encourage it, not rein it in. We're going to watch it closely through the Department of Justice. The United States leads the world in superintelligence and will continue to do so safely and responsibly. Americans have never been a nation that retreats from a frontier or shrinks from a challenge, no matter how great or how daunting that challenge may be. Freedom was not a gift that Americans won easily after 250 years, and it is not one that we will ever, ever, ever surrender. It was right here in New York City that George Washington ordered the Declaration of Independence read to his troops in 1776. As they listened to those immortal words for the first time, the Patriots could see across the waters of New York Harbor to a British invasion fleet, more than 100 ships strong, which had just arrived to crush the cause of liberty. Thousands of soldiers getting off those ships. Nobody stood a chance, but we won, and we won decisively. Those first Americans knew that it is not enough merely to believe in great principles. We must also have the will and the courage and the strength to defend them. As we gather in this same city 2.5 centuries later to discuss the great events of our time, that is the challenge for every nation in this room. If we go forward strong and united against the enemies of all humanity, if we reject the voices who would have us give in to fear and doubt, if we refuse to shrink from our duties to our people, then together, through bold action, we will make this world far safer and a far better place. We will leave our nations far stronger. We will grow our economies far bigger. And we will not just speak of peace, prosperity, and justice here at the United Nations. We will stand for them all over the world. Together we will build a future for our people that is brighter, more hopeful, and more magnificent than ever before. Thank you. God bless the nations of the world, and God bless America. Thank you very much, everybody.
1: You've been listening in as President Trump has addressed the UN General Assembly there in New York as they begin their meetings here this week. The president taking the stage roughly about a half an hour after what was his announced time. The president again calling the U.S. the hottest country in the world, touting secure borders since taking office and falling crime numbers, and mentioned how his administration has reinvested $1.5 trillion into the U.S. military. The president also addressing the ongoing conflict with Iran, calling them the bully of the Middle East, but the bully no more, while the Iranian president sat in the audience. The president went on to describe the military actions taken against the regime since his most recent term started. Trump also posing the question before the United Nations whether to allow the Iranian regime to rebuild after this or to, quote, annihilate them before the world stage. The president again insinuating that the U.S. supply of munitions is high and reports of its depletion are false. He then went on to cite each of the 8 conflicts that he's worked to resolve in his term and how his administration's attention now turns its negotiating attentions to Ukraine and Russia as that conflict continues to escalate, including attacks into Ukraine by Russia overnight. The president also ending that speech focusing on artificial intelligence, citing a name change, wanting it to be referred to as superintelligence, and says that the U.S., that all U.S. documents will use that new naming scheme moving forward. A lot to recap after that speech from President Trump. We'll have continuing coverage of those United Nations General Assembly meetings here this week and more recaps of that speech for you throughout your day right here on WDBO. This has been Greg Rhodes from the WDBO Breaking News Center.
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10: I'm Channel 9 meteorologist Cassandra Crimmie, tracking a warm, sticky day across central Florida. We'll have daytime highs in the mid to upper 80s, reaching 89 in Orlando. 40% chance for sea breeze, showers, and storms, then dry through the overnight with a low of 75. And elevated rain chances return again tomorrow. From Channel 9 Eyewitness News, I'm meteorologist Cassandra Crimmie.
9: 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Triple Team Traffic.
11: Got traffic slowing on I-4 eastbound Osceola Parkway to 536. And then from Colonial Drive to right around Parr, you got a crash there that's got the right lane blocked. Once you pass it, though, you're going to be in the clear. Westbound traffic is still up to speed. From the WDBO Traffic Center, I'm Ed Torrance.
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7: Hey, we are back, and at the top of the hour, I'm going to do Outnumbered. That'll be great. And, of course, I got to remind you, Uniting the States, my brand-new book, is coming out, The Six Crucial Moments That Forged the American Miracle. I think I made an understandable read. You'll understand these six moments after doing 68, What Made America Great. It's writing seven history books. It's my seventh. I really got an understanding of where we came from coming up on year 250, and I knocked it down to these great moments that would make or break our country. And I think you'll enjoy the reasons why I put them in there. And as you see how they all laid out to form our country and how unlikely this superpower was to emerge the way we did. It's just absolutely amazing. Things had to break our way, and they did. It had a lot to do with our founding fathers and their tremendous vision. But I think in many ways we've exceeded their vision about what we've been able to accomplish around the world. I mean, not many people would ever see Britain and France marginalized like this. China emerging like they did, but for us, it's been pretty consistent now since World War II, and it's been pretty amazing. And the foundation was laid hundreds of years before. It's Uniting the States. You can go pre-order it now, out on October 13th. If you want to see me on stage, bring history to life, just go to BrianKilmeade.com. You see all my dates there, from Westbury to Red Bank, New Jersey, Westbury, Long Island, that is, from Clearwater to Jacksonville to St. Louis.
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9: Hey there, thanks for listening to WDBO. I'm Greg Rhodes with our top stories. Over 200 Orange County public school teachers are set to be fired or redistributed as the system continues to battle enrollment drops. That according to a new report out from the Orlando Sentinel, where they report that 98 teachers could lose their jobs, mostly all first-time teachers, and another 114 instructors will be moved around the district based on enrollment. A statement from OCPS says that those employed have been notified of that decision, but a date has not been given. The school district is dealing with a budget shortfall and cuts of $8.5 million after enrollment fell by nearly 8,000 students compared to last school year.
8: This is
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10: I'm Channel 9 meteorologist Cassandra Crimmie, continuing to track good chances for rain and storms, warm and muggy weather, but some fall changes by the weekend. Your forecast details coming up.
9: 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A new report detailing the conditions at two ICE facilities in Florida, including in Broward County.
11: Democrats on the House Oversight Committee released a report on Monday based on claims made by a whistleblower. According to the report, portable toilets outside the Miramar holding facility, Sallyport, have not been serviced and are covered in human waste. Inside the facility, Sallyport, is overcrowded and detainees are forced to sleep on the ground. In a letter to ICE and DHS, the lawmakers write that the brutal conditions have put staff, detainees, and the public at imminent risk of serious harm or death. You can see the report at oversightdemocrats.house.gov. Isaac Abdel-Messiah, WDBO News.
9: And chaos at major airports across the Northeast after an equipment outage caused massive disruptions to air travel for nearly 8 hours. Here's ABC News transportation correspondent Gio Benitez at Newark Liberty International Airport.
12: It all started when a circuit blew at an air traffic control facility in Philadelphia. Then repair crews discovered that the 600-foot backup fiber optic line in New Jersey was damaged too, impacting radio and radar communications for Newark Liberty Airport and Philadelphia International Airport.
9: And remember, WDBO Pays Your Bills is back, and your next chance at winning $1,000 happens at noon. 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
1: Good afternoon. 12 o'clock here at WDBO. 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Our top story, President Trump addressing the United Nations General Assembly today, underway in New York City. Here's Trump referring to the war in Iran.
2: This was the reality we had to confront, a reality that far too many preferred to ignore. 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They were unwilling to do anything about it, but they knew the problem.
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4: I'm Channel 9 Eyewitness News meteorologist Daniel McFarland, and we are tracking some rain chances and warm temperatures for today with big changes on the way. More details coming up.
1: I'm Laurel Lee, 86 degrees, partly sunny right now in Orlando. Continuing our team coverage, the Orange County Sheriff's Office says deputies are investigating a deadly shooting that happened Monday night.
5: Deputies said they responded to the 5600 block of Westbury Drive around 7:45 p.m. and found a man in his 30s who had been shot. The Sheriff's Office said the man was taken to the hospital, where he died. Deputies said the investigation is still in its early stages and no additional details are available at this time. Jessica Battisti, WDBO News.
1: A United States Air Force fighter jet has crashed in Germany. Fox's Jonathan Savage reports from our European Bureau.
6: The F-16 came down near the U.S. airbase at Spangdahlem in western Germany. Locals report seeing a large cloud of smoke, with some suggesting the pilot was attempting to land at the time of the incident. News outlet RTL says the aircraft crashed onto a golf course. According to an Air Force statement, the pilot ejected safely and is receiving medical care. The cause of the incident is under investigation. Another F-16 crashed near Spangdahlem back in 2019. These jets cost at least $60 million each. Jonathan Savage, Fox News.
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12: I'm Channel 9 Eyewitness News meteorologist Daniel McFarland. We're continuing to watch some small rain chances for this afternoon and this evening. Your high temperatures will stop in the upper 80s. Then we will be tracking a cold front to round out this work week and cooler temperatures for your weekend. For Channel 9 Eyewitness News, I'm meteorologist Daniel McFarland.
11: 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Triple team traffic.
13: Got a crash on I-4 eastbound right before Parr Street. It's on the right shoulder. Watch for some debris in the roadway. I-4 eastbound after Lake Mary Boulevard. It's scattered across the two center lanes. A broken down vehicle 408 westbound on the ramp to I-4 eastbound. And then a crash on Kirkman Road southbound at Arnold Palmer Drive with a right lane closed. From the WDBO Traffic Center, I'm Paul Cross.
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14: But you can come hear them live in person and I'll hang out with you. All right, we got to talk about the president at the United Nations. He actually gave a great speech today at the UN. Although I do have to say, you can tell when he's got a teleprompter speech. When the president of the United States has a teleprompter speech, he's way more subdued until he goes off script. This is the president, two clips from him at the United Nations.
15: The United States is equally opposed to the out of control. Thank you. Thank you very much. The United States is equally opposed to the out of control institution known as the International Criminal Court. We will never allow U.S. service members or anyone else to be investigated or given show trials by an anti-American tribunal with no jurisdiction over us. You're an evil group of people. I call on all nations that are members of the ICC to officially resign from this rogue institution immediately. It is equally unacceptable that with all the genuine atrocities in the world, the UN's top human rights officials spend their time criticizing the United States for protecting our children from transgender mutilization and transgender insanity and enforcing our immigration laws. What they do is unbelievable, what they do. It's transgender mutilization of our children. The craven hypocrites of Human Rights Council have little to say about the persecution of Christians. I mean, Christians are being persecuted all over the world. It's not even believable. I never thought I'd say it. But it's been happening for a long time. So this is persecution of Christians or the crimes of the world's most repressive regimes, yet they want America to open up our borders to gangs and criminals from world's most dangerous places. They want the worst people to come in from the worst places on earth, and we don't do it anymore. We did do it, but we don't do that anymore. It is deeply ironic that the United Nations has an entire institution, the UNESCO group of people and countries, devoted to protecting cultural heritage, yet with their ceaseless promotion of mass migration, these globalists are actively destroying the greatest cultures and most extraordinary heritage in all of history. There is no human right to illegal immigration, but there is a right to remain a sovereign nation, and we want to remain a sovereign nation, and so should you.
14: He's right. The International Criminal Court is a monstrosity of progressive propaganda. You know how international law is just used to kind of confine players. I know somewhat of what I'm speaking. I was not an international law lawyer, but I took a lot of international law in law school because I was interested in it. And essentially my takeaway from it is international law serves two purposes. One is the purpose of nations coming together to enact rules by which to trade and operate together without going to war. But the other is the progressive idea that the weak nation should be able to constrain the strong nations through international law. And it doesn't operate that way. I'm sorry. You can't do it that way. It just doesn't work. And the International Criminal Court is one of those organizations that was designed by weak nations to constrain strong nations, and we opted out of it. And progressive administrations regularly threaten to bind the United States to it, but through Congress, you can't. It would take an act of Congress to bind us to the International Criminal Court. In fact, it would take two-thirds of the Senate because it's a treaty, and the Senate has rejected it. The president also talked about the international tax regime that the Biden administration and European leaders wanted to bind every nation to.
15: Led by Ambassador Michael Waltz here at the United Nations, we have also worked with many countries in this room to implement the most sweeping UN reforms in history. We cut the UN budget for the first time ever, slashing it by 15% in 2026 and eliminating more than 4,000 positions from the UN bureaucracy. The United Nations has great, great potential. I've said that for many years. But it must stop imposing the far-left agenda of globalist bureaucrats who nobody ever elected. Last year, my administration was forced to intervene to stop an obscure UN body, the International Maritime Organization, from secretly establishing a first-ever global carbon tax, a very expensive tax, to raise international shipping costs by 10 to 20% and maybe more than that. There is no global government And while I'm president, there will be no global taxes.
14: Good for the president. Very good for the president. His strong speech at the United Nations. Strong speech. Defiant, some people are calling it. Defiant, it's not defying it. It's setting out that the United States is the leader of the free world. And we're not going to bind ourselves to a bunch of third world dictators. Good. The president, by the way, has also signed a commission to permanently make Marco Rubio the national security advisor. He's been in an acting position. It's now official. Marco Rubio is the national security advisor. While this is going on, Vladimir Zelensky is paying tribute to the victims of 9/11, laying white roses and placing a Ukrainian flag in solidarity at the United States. There were 3,000, nearly 3,000 people, he wrote, citizens from 90 countries, including Ukrainians. Good move by him. He's going to meet with the president of the United States later. One of the president's concerns, of course, is diesel prices. And the president and Marco Rubio are insisting the Ukrainians have hit several diesel facilities in Russia, and that's caused global prices to go up because countries like China and India that were getting diesel from Russia now have to get it from other people. This is Marco Rubio sitting on the couch with Fox and Friends this morning.
16: A dilemma, and it's a dilemma because there are three things. I mean, the majority of the increase you've seen in oil prices over the last couple of weeks that's stabilized now has to do with the Black Sea, Ukraine, right, and Russia, and Yemen, and with the Houthis. So these are the two things that have really added to the majority of the increase we saw about a week ago.
14: He's right. He's right. The Houthis and the Yemen situation plays a role, but the Russia situation plays a big role. The president's got to figure this one out, of course, and he's trying to get European investment into helping him. We don't quite yet know what the Iranians will do or what the Europeans will do. The Iranians claim they have new weapons, and the way they talk of these new weapons sounds very much like they are expressing long-range weapons, further range, that they would be able to hit more American targets that we presume are out of harm's way. Perhaps Diego Garcia, where when Bahrain was hit, we had to send our ships down to Diego Garcia for assistance and resupplies. We will see. We live in a dangerous world. The president gave voice to some of those dangers at the United Nations. It was a good speech. It was a little bit of a slow and plodding speech at times because of the use of the teleprompter. He's much more comfortable, I think, when he's just standing on his own there, speaking off the top of his head. And you could tell when he went off speech. He also took on Cuba. I don't have the audio clip. Actually, you know what? Let me see if his rapid response team has put it out. The White House rapid response team does a very, very good job of pushing out these videos pretty quickly. They put up his full remarks. It's 37 minutes. Here we go. Here's a clip. This is from the rapid response team. This is the president's speech at the United Nations. A key point here from the president.
15: Nation that retreats from a frontier or shrinks from a challenge, no matter how great or how daunting that challenge may be. Freedom was not a gift that Americans won easily after 250 years, and it is not one that we will ever, ever, ever surrender. It was right here in New York City that George Washington ordered the Declaration of Independence read to his troops in 1776. As they listened to those immortal words for the first time, the Patriots could see across the waters of New York Harbor to a British invasion fleet, more than 100 ships strong, which had just arrived to crush the cause of liberty. Thousands of soldiers getting off those ships. Nobody stood a chance, but we won, and we won decisively.
14: That was the president on our 250th anniversary. He also took on Cuba, and he took on the drug cartels.
15: Upon taking office, I designated the drug cartels as foreign terrorist organizations and unleashed the United States Armed Forces to eliminate them. The cartels are the ISIS of the Western Hemisphere, not good people. They're enemies at war with civilization, using murder, rape, torture, and extortion as instruments of terror. Like ISIS, they should be killed, exiled, or detained as enemy combatants without the possibility of release, which is what we're doing. To that end, the United States has carried out dozens of strikes on cartel drug boats, destroying 97% of the drugs coming into the ocean and sea. You've seen it. They disappear very quickly, and we're down 90%. They're down 97%. Nobody thought that was possible. It was a big source of delivery. And 3 months ago, we terminated the leader of the Venezuelan gang, Tren de Aragua. Mexico is the epicenter of the cartel violence, unfortunately. It's unacceptable for the United States to share a 2,000-mile border with a territory controlled by enemy cartels.
14: He's right on that, by the way. He's right. Now, this started right here on national security.
15: A lot has happened since we last gathered here 1 year ago. In January, at my direction, the United States military conducted a massive military operation penetrating deep into the Venezuelan capital, Caracas, descended on a heavily defended and fortified military base, one that was supposed to be flawless against attack, and arrested the outlaw dictator, real criminal, Nicolas Maduro. Since that day, hundreds of Venezuelan political prisoners have been freed. They've let them out of jails.
14: And he went on to say, we're no longer going to permit threats in the Western Hemisphere, which took him to this moment, which caused the Cuban delegation to walk out.
15: My administration is also seeking a fundamental change in the situation in Cuba, where the communist regime is under great pressure, the biggest pressure they've ever been under. It's an absolutely failed state. It's failing like never before, and it will fall. Marco Rubio is handling a negotiation. He's deep into negotiations with Cuba. Let's see what happens. We'll not allow a haven for foreign adversaries to threaten America on our own doorstep. It's right at our doorstep. The Cuban regime has also spent decades coordinating with the left-wing radicals and communist networks here in the United States. As our State Department has detailed, they've cultivated ties to subversive and radical groups such as the Communist Party USA, Antifa, and the Democrat Socialists of America. Communism will never be coming to America, but freedom will be coming to Cuba, and safety and security will be coming to Mexico. I'm very proud to tell you we have a very good relationship with the Mexican government. We've made great strides.
14: That's the president taking on the Cubans, a fiery speech in defense of liberty, democracy in the United States, and the Cubans walked out of it, which I bet the president appreciated.
11: Have something to say?
17: Hello.
11: Call the show. 1-877-97-ERIC. That's 1-877-973-7425. Now the three big things you need to know, powered by Mark Spain Real Estate.
18: Severe weather conditions set to hit parts of the Ohio Valley and Mid-Atlantic as a nor'easter develops. The main threat expected to be gusty winds and rain through Wednesday. The coastal flood risk will increase as the week moves on and will impact a corridor spanning from North Carolina's Outer Banks to New England. Airports across the Northeast trying to get back on track after an equipment failure caused massive flight disruptions. Airports impacted included Newark, Philadelphia, JFK, and LaGuardia. There were long lines from stranded travelers looking to rebook flights or track down luggage following ground stops. President Trump telling the United Nations that he believes a deal with Iran will come after the U.S. midterm elections. He also called on the rest of the world to put economic pressure on Iran. Iran's delegation was in attendance as Trump delivered his remarks.
11: Before you go, make sure you're in the know. 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
1: 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Mike, we got a great call. A gentleman who owns a cabinetry business. And that had me thinking about small business owners and the special considerations they may have when planning for retirement, either transitioning that business or selling it.
19: Sure. I know the call that you're talking about. Great situation. Obviously, in this case, entrepreneur built a business. He's currently working with a firm. I mean, if I said the name, everybody, it's kind of a national firm. And, you know, there's probably plenty of great financial advisors at the firm, but, you know, he doesn't feel like that firm is necessarily the right fit for the transition that he wants to make, right? And, and that can happen if you're working with an advisor that's part of a large sort of, you know, national advisory firm. Well, then that firm's going to have a business model, and it's that firm has an expectation that the advisors that work for them, you know, follow that model. So it takes away some of the independence, and maybe he's looking for something a little more outside the box, right? So how do you pull equity out of a business like that? Well, you could find a buyer, and then once you get the equity or money from a business that has value, in other words, he's got a business reputation, he's got a client list, he's got lots of connections, right? This is all worth money to somebody who is interested in, you know, maybe taking over a business that's already been successful. So when he gets paid in this transaction, he needs to figure out, all right, how do I invest the money moving forward to replace whatever income that I'm losing just by not working? And isn't that what we're looking to do in retirement, mm-hmm. regardless, right? And then what are the options to make the money work? So the conversation, you know, we'd be having with him or anybody else who had a similar concern would be, all right, well, here's how you're currently invested. This is what you could expect moving forward. Let's go out and look at options. Is there a way to increase your average rate of return, right? Because clearly that would be helpful for most people in retirement.
1: Absolutely.
19: You know, is there a way to not only increase your average rate of return, but reduce the amount of risk you're taking to get the return? You know, we got the call, so we're doing the financial planning. We're going to get a chance to, you know, sit down and have these conversations about where he is now and where his family is now, what his goals are, what the options are. And, you know, after several meetings and kind of going through stuff, if he decides we're a good fit, it's probably going to be because we found a way to help him increase his average rate of return net of fees. It's probably because we're going to be able to help him with the income planning and tax planning and estate planning. It's probably because, you know, if we can not only show him higher rates of return, but accomplishing those returns with less risk. So, you know, if we're able to add value, it might make sense to work together.
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14: Host can be technically proficient at times, where I can go in, pull video during commercial break and get it ready. So those of you who watch the video live stream, you get to actually see the video, not just the audio in some cases. I have found the president's remarks at the United Nations on Iran, and I shall play that for you now.
15: But I have a big decision to make. Will a deal be made with Iran that lets them rebuild and create a far greater country than it ever was before? Maybe one of the greatest in the Middle East or even the world. Or do I annihilate the Islamic Republic and do it quickly, never giving them a chance to kill and destroy people and countries again? Do I drive them into hell with no chance of survival and no hope of future greatness or generations? But I believe we'll make a deal right after the election, because it doesn't make sense for them not to. They're waiting to see how I do in the midterm election. What they don't realize is that I'm not running. I did that already and won in a landslide. We won in a giant landslide. And I'll be here for 2.5 years. The Republican Party is running, and I'll be helping them. But I am not running. I gave absolutely no credence and will not give credence to the election when it comes to Iran. It doesn't even enter my mind. The only thing that does is that Iran will never have a nuclear weapon.
14: Good for him. powerful, forceful, and appropriate response that the election outcome should not be in his thinking when it comes to our national security. Now, some of you will disagree, but I don't think any president, Republican or Democrat, should be thinking about the elections in terms of national security. And frankly, I think the president did the right thing when he went into Iran. 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
11: 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Orlando's news, weather, and traffic starts now.
18: 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Our top story, you heard it live here on WDBO. President Trump addressing the United Nations General Assembly today, underway in New York City. Trump saying his administration has accomplished a lot.
15: 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So while others have talked, I have acted. While others have spoken of peace, I have made peace. While others have ignored threats, I have confronted them.
11: This is
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12: I'm Channel 9 Eyewitness News meteorologist Daniel McFarland, and we are tracking some rain chances and warm temperatures for today with big changes on the way. More details coming up.
18: I'm Laurel Lee, 86 degrees, partly sunny right now in Orlando. Continuing our team coverage, a man is accused of attacking an elderly couple and shooting a police officer in Volusia County.
21: Ormond Beach Police announced Monday that Daytona Beach's Michael Hightower was arrested Sunday night for attempted murder. He allegedly hit a 74-year-old woman with his car outside Daytona College on South Nova Road, then got out of the car and attacked her and a 79-year-old man before running away. The couple was taken to the hospital in critical condition. Hightower was arrested less than an hour later and taken to the hospital where he allegedly grabbed an officer's gun and shot him in the leg. The OBPD says the officer is expected to survive and make a full recovery. Isaac Abdel Messiah, WDBO News.
18: Nearly 100 Orange County teachers are left without assignments ahead of the next school year.
22: Orange County Public Schools said it is working directly with the 98 impacted employees about available vacancies and opportunities for reassignment. However, the district says there are currently less than 20 vacancies. Certification requirements also limit which positions teachers can fill. The staffing changes come as OCPS adjusts its workforce to account for enrollment and program needs across the district. Jessica Battisti, WDBO News.
18: A grand jury report has been released in the investigation into the death of Nolan Wells, the Mississippi teen who went missing after the July 4th party and was later found dead. Grand jury finding no criminal charges are warranted at this time. Here's ABC's Aaron Katursky.
23: An attorney representing Bart Edmiston, a friend of Wells subjected to online threats, said this story involves two tragedies. The death of Nolan Wells is a tragedy. So too is the way his friends, his community, and his state were maligned by unscrupulous charlatans and grifters who spread false and malicious lies.
18: WDBO Pays Your Bills is back. 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
12: I'm Channel 9 Eyewitness News meteorologist Daniel McFarland. We're continuing to watch some small rain chances for this afternoon and this evening. Your high temperatures will stop in the upper 80s. Then we will be tracking a cold front to round out this work week and cooler temperatures for your weekend. For Channel 9 Eyewitness News, I'm meteorologist Daniel McFarland.
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13: Looking really good right now on I-4, both directions through Longwood, Maitland. Downtown, just a slight tap of the brakes westbound as you approach Colonial. From the WDBO Traffic Center, I'm Paul Cross.
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14: Welcome. It is Eric Erickson. I'm delighted to have you guys with me. Thank you very much for hanging out with me. The phone number's 877-973-7425. Again, those of you, particularly in the Southeast, but you can fly. 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Get your tickets now. Time is running out to get your tickets. We got to move on to this horrific story in Canada. And a little bit of broken record time. Yes, there is a theological point I got to make out of the gate here. And I really do. And some of you, my Catholic friends in particular, disagree with me on this. But, you know, knowing the kids, they get off the boat, all the animals come out, you know it smelled gross in there. They come out and God says, you know what, if any man or animal willfully takes the life of a human being, you got to get rid of them. It's not an accidental death, it's murder. You, if an animal or a human murders someone, you got to wipe that person or animal from the gene pool because it's a matter of respect for life. It's a matter of respect for life. It sounds counterintuitive. You got to kill someone who kills someone, except if you allow the person who murdered to continue to exist in society, what you are saying is that the innocent life of a human does not matter. And it is the ultimate punishment, capital punishment, to annihilate someone from the gene pool because they showed such disrespect for human life as to take that human life. And this was before the law was given to Moses. This was before all that. And I personally, I'm from the Reform background. I find it binding on humanity. The things that God did before he gave the law, the laws he gave to us before the actual laws on the tablet, they're binding on all generations. Now, some people interpret scripture differently. That is totally fine. Like, for example, God says, don't eat anything with blood in it. I don't eat blood sausage or things like that. That is the one religious, and I realize in the New Testament, Jesus tells Peter to kill and eat. But I think you could reconcile the two of them together, because in Noah gets off the boat and God says, don't eat the blood. Don't eat blood. Blood has life in it. Don't eat it. And so I eat red meat, but I'm not like eating blood sausage and stuff. But I realize esoteric theological point, but here's the point. The argument from the Almighty to man is that you have to respect life. And when one does not respect life by taking that life willfully, you must get rid of that person, because otherwise it permeates, it ripples through society, and society begins to devalue life as a whole. And I want you to think about the places that have gotten rid of the death penalty. You know what all of them have in common? In every society in the West that has a Judeo-Christian background in particular, and in communist societies that reject God altogether, do you know what societies that got rid of the death penalty have in common? They are the most pro-abortion societies on planet Earth. You go to a country without a death penalty, and you will go to a country that is licentious and permissive of abortion on demand. You know, the other thing that is happening in these countries is the rise of assisted suicide. They call it euthanasia. They hide behind euphemism. It is murdering someone. It is willfully taking someone's life. It's murder. And societies that have begun to disrespect life by allowing people to willfully take the life of an innocent without real punishment for that person, which is taking them out of the gene pool, those societies begin to willfully enact legislation to allow the killing of babies up until birth. In some cases, the killing of babies after birth. And in more and more cases, the killing of the old and the infirmed. Now, I want you to know this is a sensitive subject in my house. My wife saw her birth mother die of breast cancer. My wife has stage 4 lung cancer, for which there is no cure. And my wife is like, when it's time to go, it's time to go. And I'm like, there's theology in suffering. We're working in my Sunday school class right now. I'm teaching people through Lamentations. And there's something to be said about lament. I don't know that we lament enough in our society. Cry out to God. There's a ministry, not just a theology. There's a ministry in suffering. And this is it. When people decide, you know what, it's my time to go, your family may not be ready for you to go. And you have, I think, just as your family has an obligation to you, you have an obligation to your family. And I realize this is a sensitive subject, but your family, in seeing you suffer and fade, comes to terms with your death and gets to a point where they're ready for death to come get you. And most of the people who decide to check out with assisted suicide check out before your family is ready for you to depart, and it has a lasting psychological impact on the family. But increasingly, there are societies where when the state decides it's your time to go, it's your time to go. And they deprive the family of that guidance. One of the worst offenders on planet Earth essentially engaged in a genocide of the elderly is our top hat, also known as Canada. There is a horrific story out of Canada. The family of an 83-year-old Canadian woman is demanding answers after she died through the country's medical assistance and dying program, despite allegedly becoming distraught when told the procedure would end her life and showing signs of cognitive decline. The Daily Mail reported Sunday 83-year-old Christian grandmother Brigitte Stegman was killed under Canada's physician-assisted suicide program called MAID. MAID in Canada got a whole new meaning. Her granddaughter, Bridget Cranendonk, said that she was her grandmother's primary caregiver and that the family had decided to place Stegman at the Pearl Care Home in Kenifton due to physical and mental decline. But according to Cranon Doc, her grandmother still had a good appetite, even following a stomach cancer diagnosis, and rejected the idea of using MAID when presented with the option. Everything changed in June when Cranon Doc left to go on a 10-day trip with her husband. She remained in regular contact with the care home and was told her grandmother had fallen and would need a wheelchair, but she was not initially alerted to dramatic decline. Then on July 3rd, near the end of her trip, Cranon Doc said she received a call informing her the home planned to arrange a MAID assessment for Stegman, despite her grandmother saying she didn't want assisted death. Cranon Doc said when she returned, she asked a nurse at the Pearl who had initiated MAID. The nurse became abrasive and defensive. She was like, well, I'm just trying to advocate for her. I'm doing what's right for her. After returning from her trip, Cranon Doc said she found out her grandmother had already had her first MAID consultation. The granddaughter said that Stegman struggled during the assessment of her mental capacity, incorrectly answered questions about members of her family. Cranon Doc said she was presented for Stegman's second MAID assessment, and said the doctor really used loose terms, never said death or dying. She explained MAID to my grandmother by saying, we're going to give you medicine. You're going to feel at peace. And I just want you to know that you won't have a bowel movement. When Cranon Doc interjected and said she doesn't understand what you're saying, the doctor looked at Segment and said, we're going to make sure you won't have any more pain, and deemed her fit. 2 days before Stegman's death, Cranon Doc asked her grandmother if she understood that she would die. And Stegman said she had made a mistake. It didn't matter. Cranon Doc said the nurse who administered the IV was not wearing gloves and had a hard time putting it in her right arm, pierced her grandmother many times. There was blood all over the place. And the doctor said she was there to give her medicine. They killed the woman. They killed the woman. One in every 20 deaths in Canada is now physician-assisted suicide. More people die each year in Canada from physician-assisted suicide than die from gun deaths in the United States. The world acts in horror to the gun violence in the United States, and it is understandable. But the world does not act in horror to the massive numbers of doctors killing patients in Canada. A society that no longer values life. The Canadians have given up. And you know, it's the Christians in Canada who are standing up against this, no one else. You know, in the United Kingdom, they actually killed the physician-assisted suicide bill in Parliament. It almost won, came close to winning, but was rejected. It was a cross-party rejection. The Liberals, the Conservatives, Labour, the Greens, and numbers of people from each of the parties rejected it. Overwhelmingly, the Conservatives rejected it. Physician-assisted suicide. We can look at Canada and see it gets out of hand. We can look at Europe and see it's getting out of hand. In Europe, they just killed a kid. I think in Belgium or the Netherlands, they killed a kid because he was 10 years old and had Down syndrome. In Iceland now, they actively test mothers for whether or not a child is going to have Down syndrome, a deeply unreliable test, I might add, and encourage, if not pressure, women into having abortions if they test positive. For anybody who doesn't know this, the test for Down syndrome in utero is deeply unreliable. In fact, we didn't even take it for our kids. My wife, our second child in particular, my wife had to be on blood thinners, so it was considered a high-risk pregnancy, so we had a specialist doctor we had to go to, and the doctor was like, oh, well, you'll just abort and start over. Just matter of fact, just abort and start over. And he thought we were crazy for rejecting the test. They're like, we're not killing our kid, so there's no reason to do the test. You do the test. Do you know how many people I know who the test came back as positive and their child was born healthy? Yet I know a lot of people who they take the test like, well, we don't want a disabled kid. So they do an abortion. The society, secular Western society, revolves around a death cult. And in Canada, it is manifesting itself in the most perverse ways, where massive numbers of people are being murdered on a regular basis by doctors who don't actually tell some of the old and infirm that they're actually going to be killed, just that you're going to be at peace. There's another story out of Canada recently where a Catholic priest has turned down MAID multiple times. Fox News interviewed a woman the other day who cannot get in. She has cervical cancer. She cannot get into an oncologist. They scheduled her for an appointment and didn't tell her about it. And they said, well, your next appointment will be next year. In fact, this particular woman, she knew she had cancer. Do you know how she knew that she had cancer? Because she got a notice in the mail from the Department of Public Health in Canada that they would be glad to help her go through medically assisted dying due to her diagnosis. She had not yet heard she had cervical cancer, but she got a note in the mail that they would gladly help her commit suicide because of her diagnosis. She knew she must have cancer because she got the note on, hey, we'll help you commit suicide, before she saw the doctor. And then the doctor was like, well, we can't see until next year because you missed the appointment we set up for you that we forgot to tell you about. These people in Canada, they're trying to wipe out their own population. It's madness. Made in Canada. A whole new meaning to made in Canada. M-A-I-D instead of M-A-D-E. Made in Canada. Death in Canada. And by the way, there are states that are expanding medically assisted suicide. A lot of progressive states in this country are embracing it. They should look on the horrors. We should all look on the horrors and be alarmed at the rise of this. We've gone from Jack Kevorkian now to, in Canada, using it as a way to solve problems with medical costs. Hey, let's just kill the old people. That'll be a budget line item that saves us money in the long term. It's all about making the decisions on what saves money, not saves lives. There is a ministry in dying, and the Canadians have decided to give up that ministry as they've given up God himself to a secular society that makes it too easy to die and too hard to live. It's an abomination, and the Canadians should be ashamed of themselves.
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18: Week two of the NFL season is done. The Rams throttled the Giants 28-6 at home on Monday Night Football. Meanwhile, several teams pulled off huge upsets on the road in Sunday's action. The Saints, Raiders, Bengals, and Browns all came away with stunning victories. The White House has launched a 24/7 streaming channel on YouTube. The White House says it will feature top past moments and announcements. It all comes after the White House television press pool said it would no longer cover President Trump's events after he barred some outlets from the White House. Hurricane Polo has turned into a dangerous Category 5 storm and has led to an enhanced flood threat across the U.S. Southwest. The National Hurricane Center says the system is currently located about 360 miles south-southeast of Manizilo, Mexico, packing winds of up to 160 miles an hour.
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6: 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Natural gas. I didn't know natural gas was regulated by the U.S. Congress until 1993. Back in 1989, Congress passed a law that ended the regulation of natural gas. They set the date for the end. What they did is they controlled the price of the wellheads of natural gas pumps until January 1st, 1993. It turns out, by the way, Mario Cuomo said, it turns out that a lot of liberal Democrats, myself included, were just wrong about the behavior patterns that would occur if natural gas was decontrolled. Prices didn't go through the roof after a partial decontrol measure went in effect in 1985. And we've had a stabilization of supply. Even Howard Metzenbaum of Ohio, the only senator who made an effort to block the final D control bill, concedes that consumers were indifferent because prices have been going down since they initially partially deregulated. And you know what? Natural gas prices have continued to go down in this country, even as supply has gone up. We have record exports from this country of natural gas. We have record production of natural gas. And the prices have continued to go down and down and down and down since the government got out of the way. The free market lowered prices, and the argument was that the free market would raise prices, and the people who believed that were just wrong. It's another reason the government should get out of control, out of markets. Let the free market work. The free market works in technology right now, and computer chips and stuff have gone up in prices because of demand for AI. 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
3: Good afternoon. 1 o'clock here at WDBO. Our top story, you heard it live here on WDBO. President Trump addressing the United Nations General Assembly today, underway in New York City. Trump addressing reports that U.S. munition supplies are challenged.
4: In the very near future, massive munition plants will be opening. There are 18 of them being built by the greatest defense companies in the world right now. 18 under construction. Some of them very quickly will be completed.
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6: I'm Channel 9 Eyewitness News meteorologist Daniel McFarland, and we are tracking some rain chances and warm temperatures for today with big changes on the way. More details coming up.
3: I'm Laurel Lee, 87 degrees, partly sunny right now in Orlando. Continuing our team coverage, Senator Ashley Moody joining WDBO's Orlando's Morning News this morning to talk about her opponent, Democrat Angie Nixon, who recently made remarks about Moody calling her a cheater.
7: She's given a stage. She quotes cop killers and the Communist Manifesto.
8: Senator Moody says that she doesn't want to debate Nixon because she doesn't want to, quote, get in the mud with her. She added that no one is really paying attention to the comments Nixon has made about her. Here's Nixon talking about Moody on MS Now this past weekend.
9: A liar, a cheater, a thief, a scammer who stole $10 million from sick, low-income kids to put into a political slush fund for Ron DeSantis. And the way in which she became a U.S. senator is because she was rewarded for stealing $10 million.
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3: The sister of the Ocala teen walking to a bus stop last year, working to improve pedestrian safety when she was killed.
10: 18-year-old Shannon Rushing was killed last October while walking along Northwest Old Blitchton Road. Her sister, Shanton Norton, is now working on an initiative called Halo Glow, which focuses on wearable visibility products designed to help children and other pedestrians stand out to drivers. The products are intended to make pedestrians more visible, particularly in low-light conditions when students are walking to and from bus stops. Jessica Battisti, WDBO.
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4: I'm Channel 9 Eyewitness News meteorologist Daniel McFarland. We're continuing to watch some small rain chances for this afternoon and this evening. Your high temperatures will stop in the upper 80s. Then we will be tracking a cold front to round out this work week and cooler temperatures for your weekend. For Channel 9 Eyewitness News, I'm meteorologist Daniel McFarland.
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5: We are still up to speed on most of our roadways. I-4 both directions looks really good between Sanford and downtown, also through the Disney area and Champions Gate. We do have some malfunctioning traffic lights in Osceola County. It's John Young Parkway at Oak Street, and this is causing some slowdowns as you approach that intersection. Remember to treat it as a four-way stop. From the WDBO Traffic Center, I'm Paul Cross.
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6: My people, I am so happy to have you. The phone number is 877-973-7425. If you want to be on the program, if you text Eric, E-R-I-C-K, to 33777, you get the show notes links, the four things to know in the afternoon link, all the social media links, all this great stuff. Would love to have you. Programming note, I am out on Friday. It's my daughter. We are taking her to celebrate her 21st birthday. We're going out to the desert to shoot machine guns. It's going to be a ton of fun. And then they discovered that they also can shoot flamethrowers. And I'm like, we can do the flamethrowers. She and her brother, quite excited. We need to talk about the outrage machine. Let me pull up this Converse. Apologize. Okay. So if you haven't seen it, it's one of the dumbest things. In fact, I want to read you a snippet from ABC 7 New York. The sneaker company Converse has removed social media ads that sparked outrage among critics who viewed it as evoking the Ku Klux Klan and lynching. The Instagram ad photo showed K-pop singer Karina wearing a skirt and holding a pair of Chuck 70X sneakers. Critics lashed out online, saying that a white triangular image created by lighting on the skirt resembled a KKK hood, and that the way she held the sneakers made them look like the dangling feet of a lynching victim. If that sounds stupid to you, it's because you're a smart person. And the critics were stupid. The key phrase here, the key four words in this story, critics lashed out online. You know, remember a couple weeks ago, Alexandria Ocasio-Cortez laughed and said, ha ha, woke one. Woke one is, woke one was a bit much. So if you want to understand what the KKK hood was, is that this K-pop star is spotlight's projected star, and she's standing in the middle, and so the north point of the star goes up her skirt and forms the point of the northern tip of the star, of the upper tip of the star. And she is holding a pair of Converse shoes. And if you look closely, it appears like they're almost dangling. And then you see her arm holding them. And she's surrounded on all sides by these shoes. And it was an aesthetic ad that came over from Asia that Converse decided to populate here. And it went viral. Y'all, this is Converse failed at the game. And this, by the way, goes back to Nike's failures. Nike's failures as a business. Converse is now part of Nike. And Nike is too comfortable apologizing to and carrying water for the white wokes. And the white wokes were outraged. Oh, yes, yeah, so some non-white activists were outraged too, but it was mostly the white wokes. The white wokes were furious. The only way to play the game is to not play the game. The outrage machine online. You know what? There is a common pattern now in the United States. It's a very common pattern where companies see online outrage and the media runs the outrage. The media runs the outrage story from the malcontents online. And the malcontents online are thereafter able to generate headlines. And the malcontents online are empowered by the rage machine. Had Converse done nothing, had Converse instead issued a statement and said, "We did nothing wrong. The ad shows a woman holding shoes," the story would go away. But now what Converse has done, what Nike did by bending into Colin Kaepernick and lecturing Americans, what they did is they've empowered the malcontents to be further malcontented. I've been saying a while now, the only way out of the Iran mess is through the Iran mess. The only way out of the social media outrage mob machine is to not play their game. It's to go through it, to ignore it. The social media outrage machine does nothing but stir up mobs. And Converse is not the first. And now it has guaranteed it's not going to be the last. People lose their minds on social media. And the grievance crowd, you see it on the right with the racial grievance mongers feeding the white nationalist grievance mongers, feeding the Christian nationalist grievance mongers, feeding the national socialist grievance mongers. Had that Joel Webin guy the other day come out and say that he's going to sue people who call him a national socialist. He's a nationalist. And now today he's come out for socialism. Just don't call him a national socialist, I guess. I don't know. None of it makes sense. It's all about outrage. It's all about generating outrage. It's all about generating clicks. And the more clicks you generate for yourself, you think you get more clout. And the more clout you have, you use it as a cudgel. People online are not humble. There is no humility. There's no humility for any of this. It's about empowerment of the mob. And by the way, look, I got to tell you, people on both sides harness it. I saw my buddy Ben Domenech yesterday say Republicans should be thankful that Zoran Mandami cannot run for president. He and President Trump hung out in at Gracie Mansion. This is the president hanging out with him.
7: No, I certainly hope he will be a great mayor. You have to understand, I want what's good for New York. I want what's good for the country. So if I had a choice of having him be a bad mayor or horrible mayor, I don't want that. I want him to be a great mayor, and he certainly got potential, got great potential.
6: And, you know, Mamdani is being attacked for welcoming the president to Gracie Mansion. The left is outraged at Mamdani. The right is outraged at the president. The president's a New Yorker. He wants to root for New York's mayor. The president may not live in New York anymore, but he loves New York, and people are outraged about it. Mamdani has figured out how to harness the outrage machine to send the online mob after his targets. There is a powerful force of malcontented people online. And the demagogues of America can leverage their outrage machine to target businesses, Sometimes it's the right, sometimes it's the left. Sometimes it's justified, sometimes it's not. I was totally down with people angry with Bud Light. It was just deeply insulting that Bud Light came out with the Dylan Mulvaney stuff. And what was really insulting was it wasn't just that they used Dylan Mulvaney. It was that the head of marketing for Bud Light at the time came out and said, essentially, they're trying to get away from white guys. That they want to reshape their image away from white guys watching football. And it was intended to be alienating and insulting. The Converse ad was not intending to be alienating and insulting. It was an artistic picture that, as I understand it, came from an Asian ad campaign that no one had problems with, comes to this country, and it was the online mob that got outraged about it. Most people didn't see the ad. Most people had no idea. Had Converse just ignored it all, it would have gone away, and instead the outraged mob fired it up. And too often, we're seeing this. Look at the AI stuff. How much of the AI outrage? You know, we now know that the original concerns about water usage came from an organization funded by the Chinese Communist Party. An environmental group in this country that's taken money from the Chinese Communist Party is the one that started the outrage over the water usage when golf courses in this country use more water than most AI data centers. It's 100% recycled at the golf courses, 98, 99% recycled, but also a lot of recycled water at the AI data centers. But the online outrage mob can be harnessed by the left for political action and also sometimes harnessed by the right for political action. It's just the left does it more because the left is really online and secular and they don't really believe in God. They believe in government. They believe in their own power to enact social justice as opposed to just being laid back and relaxed. You know, my wife, as just side note, we had to take our dog to the groomer yesterday. And my wife texted me and she said they called and they were just like bending over backwards to apologize for stuff. And I was like, I don't care. It's just our dog. And they couldn't believe that I was so laid back, my wife said. And it's like, it's like me too. Like, we do not get worked up about stuff. People are trying to do their job. There's no reason, if you know they're trying to do their job, to just be infuriated with them. I was flying back from Atlanta or from Washington on Sunday. And the flight was late. And I will tell you, it aggravated me because they said that we were waiting on the flight attendants, that they were stuck in security. And when the flight attendants showed up, they all had this massive order of Starbucks. And it was very clear to every single person in the room that had been waiting for 30 minutes for the flight attendants to show up. They were not stuck in security. They were stuck in the Starbucks line. But it wasn't the gate agent's fault. And there was this one couple that insisted on lecturing the gate agent. And I was like, y'all, it's not her fault. She doesn't know. She doesn't know these people are somewhere that they probably shouldn't be, that it's not security. And sure enough, they come up with a Starbucks. And I was like, okay, you want to yell at the flight attendants for delaying our flight so they can get a massive Starbucks order? I'm okay with that. But on the way up to Washington, we were delayed. Our flight didn't take off until close to midnight. I was worried we weren't going to be able to go because of the noise rules in D.C. at Reagan National. But we did. The pilot got all the way out to the runway and realized after another delay he wouldn't be able to make it. He would be over time, so we had to go back to the gate, get another pilot. And everyone just kind of understood. It sucks, but the weather was terrible. None of these people are God. They cannot control the weather. And everybody went along with it. But I constantly encounter these high maintenance people. Like, dude, what are you doing? It's this barista can't help that they're backed up. Like, why are you being a jerk to people? And so in social media now, people get clout by being jerks. People get clout by being demeaning to other people. And people get clout by steering outrage. And the only way to get through this is to simply not play the game. Do not give in to the online wokes. Do not give in to the online mob. Inevitably, on the left and the right, people begin to believe that what happens on social media, particularly Twitter and Blue Sky, is real life, that it begins to be reflective of real life. Rarely does it. Most of these people are in bubbles. And they live in a bubble where everyone agrees with them. And anyone who penetrates the bubble and disagrees, they think is the outcast. When 9 times out of 10, it's them and their weird views. Whether it's the people I was writing about last week that are all about we should deny women the ability to get jobs. They should have to stay home and have kids. And men should not be allowed to opt out of families. And it's just all weird stuff. Bunch of weirdos who believe that social media is weird, real life. It's weird life, not real life. Converse and Nike continue to fall for the woke mobs. Nike is now out of the S&P 100 for the first time since 1998, because Nike decided to go woke and lecture everyone and then got wrapped up in the online mob and has dragged Converse down with it. The only way to play the game is to not play the game on both sides.
3: 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Those who disagree with him, also listen to see what he's going to say next. It's the Eric Erickson Show. 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
8: It's getting scary in movie theaters with Resident Evil topping the weekend box office. Zach Rager's reboot of the horror video game franchise brought in $60 million in its debut weekend. That's the biggest ever for the franchise. Lindsay Clancy's legal team wants the judge who oversaw her murder trial to hold a limited inquiry into a holdout juror. Attorney Kevin Reddington wants the court to examine the juror's questionnaire, legal history, and alleged cell phone use during deliberations. Former Vice President Kamala Harris set to campaign with Michigan Democrat Abdul El-Sayed today as the countdown continues to November's midterm elections. The El-Sayed campaign says Harris will be joining the U.S. Senate candidate on the campaign trail to discuss health care costs and black maternal health.
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8: 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I'm Laurel Lee, and that's your America 250 moment on WDBO, Orlando's News and Talk.
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6: 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A little more on the outrage stuff. I don't know if you guys saw Sunday night's game between Indianapolis and in Kansas City was a fantastic game. The Chiefs pulled it out 33-30 against the Colts. Sunday nights, my buddies come over, we watch football, smoke cigars, and my wife actually cooked on Sunday night. It was fantastic. Had pecan pie and taco shell pasta, one of my favorite meals. And we watched this game. It was phenomenal. It was a phenomenal game. And at some point during the game, Taylor Swift, Travis Kelce, her husband, makes an incredible play. And she is standing up, pointing to her wedding ring on her hand, saying, "That's my husband." And it went viral because the online outrage mob decided Taylor Swift should not cheer on her husband. Of all these stupid things to get worked up about, people are mad at Taylor Swift for getting married. Brad Wilcox of the Institute for Family Studies has some data on this. This is kind of wild. Let me just read you his tweet. Taylor Swift isn't an outlier for going wild over "That's my husband." Wives who rate their husbands as more masculine are happier and far less likely to consider divorce. 74% of wives with more masculine husbands are very happy in their marriages versus 69% of wives with less masculine husbands. 64% say divorce is not at all likely versus 45% for less masculine husbands. Full disclosure, my wife has more guns, tattoos, and motorcycles than I do. I'm not worried about it. She is apparently, as of now, a happily married woman, and she was cheering on her husband making a touchdown at the game, and people are outraged. People literally are furious with Taylor Swift for cheering on her husband, saying, "That's my husband," when he did this. It's just a great thing. We should normalize cheering on your spouse when they do something. You know what? My wife is so awesome. My wife pulls UPS trucks for fun. Doesn't sound fun to you or me, but my wife has done strongman competitions. She's also done 3-gun competitions. We should be cheering on our spouses when they do great things. 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
8: 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Our top story, you heard it live here on WDBO. President Trump addressing the United Nations General Assembly today in New York City. Here's Trump while discussing the war in Iran.
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4: I'm Channel 9 Eyewitness News meteorologist Daniel McFarland, and we are tracking some rain chances and warm temperatures for today with big changes on the way. More details coming up.
8: I'm Laurel Lee. It's currently 86 degrees, partly sunny right now in Orlando. Continuing our team coverage, a grand jury in Jackson County, Mississippi, out with a report saying it won't pursue criminal charges in the death of teenager Nolan Wells. Wells was last seen with friends on the July 4th holiday on a boat near Horn Island in the Gulf. The report says the evidence as of now appears to show that Wells' death was accidental, although his family is pushing back on those claims and demanding a more thorough investigation. Here's ABC's Aaron Katursky.
22: The grand jury report leaves that possibility open that if there comes a time when evidence exists or when they can come up with some evidence that that this was in fact a homicide, well, there is no statute of limitations on homicide in Mississippi, and they'd be happy to hear it.
8: A former state trooper from Florida was fired from the job and now criminally charged, accusing of sending data from AI-connected cameras to his friends.
23: Florida Highway Patrol says a trooper was fired and arrested for allegedly sending his friends data from Flock cameras using social media apps like Snapchat. Alan Fernandez is now charged with sending that data, including photos taken by the cameras of car license tags, to at least a dozen people. Florida state investigators say the data came from restricted databases and that Fernandez was trained to know what constituted improper use of the systems. The Flock cameras have been a politically touchy subject, citing concerns over privacy and warrantless surveillance. In Miami, Eben Brown, Fox News.
8: Planes are taking off once again from airports in the tri-state area after a major communication outage triggered multiple ground stop orders. Monday was a travel nightmare in the Northeast with disruptions at Newark, Philadelphia, JFK, and LaGuardia, among several other airports.
24: I trust technology. Whenever we travel, we hope that everything goes smooth, so hopefully it will get better.
8: The FAA says a fiber optic cable used by air traffic controllers was accidentally cut by construction crews with NJ Transit. U.S. Transportation Secretary Sean Duffy says the incident highlights a need to overhaul aging infrastructure. WDBO Pays Your Bills is back. 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
4: I'm Channel 9 Eyewitness News meteorologist Daniel McFarland. We're continuing to watch some small rain chances for this afternoon and this evening. Your high temperatures will stop in the upper 80s. Then we will be tracking a cold front to round out this work week and cooler temperatures for your weekend. For Channel 9 Eyewitness News, I'm meteorologist Daniel McFarland.
3: 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Triple Team Traffic.
5: Still moving up to speed on I-4 both directions through Longwood, Altamont Springs, and Maitland. Downtown also trouble-free on I-4 and the 408. We're seeing no speed delays as you make your way through the Disney area or through Champions Gate. The Turnpike also looking really good. If you have a trip to the airport planned, the 417 and the 528 are trouble-free. From the WDBO Traffic Center, I'm Paul Cross.
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6: Ladies and gentlemen, boys and girls, people across America, I would like to report a homicide. Yes, I would like to report a homicide. The Keisha Crime Wave Bottoms campaign has flatlined in Georgia. The latest advertisement from Rick Jackson is a lesson in advertising for every single person who is running for office on either side of the aisle on how you focus on a key issue. And key issue in Georgia, crime. This ad is nothing. I'm going to play you the ad. This ad is a homicide. This ad is a brutal beatdown of Keisha Lance Bottoms running for governor in Georgia. It is, it's remarkable. Yes, my kid said, yep, a white male billionaire kills black woman. Well, the campaign killed the campaign. Her campaign doesn't have any money to respond as John Ossoff is having to give her ads. Now, I'm playing this and somebody says, oh, you're talking about Georgia. No, I'm talking about the brilliance when a campaign comes together and is run by competent people and you make just killer advertisements. Just listen to this.
7: John Ossoff, I'm Alberta, I'm a homicide emergency. You need police, fire, and ambulance. I don't know. Please, you come, okay?
8: I'm sorry. Do you need EMS?
7: Yeah, she does.
8: Okay. Did they shoot you? He shot her. Oh, my God.
9: We are not answering 911 calls right now due to personnel issues. If you can reach out to others, I will.
10: Struck for units also.
11: There's a young man that has been shot and killed. If you can get a unit out there, he's been on the ground. There's no police that have come to he's dead already.
12: I'm so proud of everything I did as mayor and how I pushed through and how the city navigated.
13: Lord, this is somebody's baby.
14: Okay, and please tell me, why does she look dead?
13: Oh, yes, she's dead. Oh, my gosh, I see blood.
15: I don't know what happened. Everyone's just running. Literally, everyone came out of security just running.
16: If you can get to somewhere safe, do so. Oh, my God. Bro, I just watched her get kidnapped in front of my house.
17: Yes, I'm in Lenox Mall. I just witnessed someone get, a young lady get shot.
18: You have reached the city of Atlanta 911. Your call is very important to us. Please do not hang up. The next available operator will answer your call.
6: That's it. That's the ad. Now, that is a minute 30 seconds running on social media. It is going to be trimmed down and run on radio and television across the state of Georgia and in streaming services and the like with advertising. That's the ad. And by the way, so the footage, for those of you who don't see the footage, is pictures of the riots in 2020, the summer riot season upon Atlanta, where Keisha Lance Bottoms sided with the rioters against the police and the police officers walked off the job. That's what's happening here. This is a brilliant, brilliant, brilliant ad campaign by Rick Jackson's team. Just, y'all, it is wild how incompetent her campaign is. But it is even more wild to me that we have a Republican campaign this year that is running such good ads. When you compare it, for example, to Ken Paxton in Texas or even Mike Collins in Georgia and the ads, that the AI drivel that they're running as opposed to just like reality stuff. Actual reality. Like in Texas, it just boggles my mind. They're not just showing the weirdo clips of James Tallarico on TV over and over and over and over. They have the audio. They're not showing the clips. They've got this AI-generated dreck. In Michigan, yesterday, I played you the ad that's gone viral up there. Todd Beamer from Flight 93, who said, let's roll, his last words, recorded words at least, his father for a pact against Abdul El Sayed, using Hassan Piker's words over and over that America deserved 9/11, and El Sayed saying he refuses to distance himself from anything Hassan Piker said. This is brilliant stuff by these ads. The Great Lakes PAC up in Michigan is likewise firing on all cylinders. Some fantastic ads. I just haven't seen a campaign in the last couple of years firing on all cylinders like Jackson. They mapped out the campaign so well. The Democrats never saw it coming. They expected the other guy, and they didn't get the other guy. Burt Jones, the lieutenant governor, they got Rick Jackson, and he is just murdering the Keisha Lance Bottoms campaign. Just, I mean, at some point, I expect her to scream racism and misogyny and patriarchy because of what's going on to her campaign. It's just brilliant stuff. I gotta pivot now for that. I saw that ad come across last night. The team sent it to me and said, we thought you would like it. I was like, oh my gosh, do I love this ad. All this is, because you know, so the other thing you need to understand is the Democrats now around the country are continuing to deny what happened in 2020. They want to focus on January 6, 2021, while denying that the summer riot season was upon us in 2020. They don't want to believe it. They don't want to acknowledge it. They don't want to say it was real. The fiery but mostly peaceful protests. Now I must pivot to General Motors. Y'all, I'm a little aggravated with this company. I have a Yukon Denali. I like it. This is my third or fourth one. I had a Tahoe before it. I loved my Tahoe. You know, the car I really miss, though, is my 4Runner. But now the 4Runners don't have six-cylinder engines. And I'm sorry, Toyota. You can tell me your 4-cylinder has to get up and go. And it really doesn't. I'll go for the Lexus version has a 6-cylinder, which I don't want anything less than a 6-cylinder. And just spare me it's just so good and all the, no, spare me. I don't buy it. I don't believe you. I've actually been considering with gas prices, maybe it's time for me to get a Tesla. Not one of those ugly cyber, I will not get a Cybertruck, the most useless, ugliest car on the road. Oh, it's got so much utility. No, it doesn't. It has blind spots galore. You're just driving a battery-powered tank that can charge your house at night, and no social utility or value for this vehicle. You just like it because it makes other people angry that you have that bad a taste in vehicles. It's the ugliest thing on the road. I mean, I've seen ugly vehicles. That vehicle in particular is like the ugliest thing. But I digress. GM made the unfortunate decision to get rid of Apple CarPlay from its cars, and now they're trying to walk it back without walking it back. They claim that future electric cars will have their own system. I'm a GM owner, and I got to tell you, if GM is in charge of the computer programming within their vehicles, you're never going to go anywhere because it's garbage. The amount of times that my screen crashes, they finally did a system update a while back that I think has stopped the crashes from happening. It's just Android-based, and it's garbage. I prefer my CarPlay. And apparently, they're now bringing it back. They're saying they're going to get rid of it over time, but they're actually not getting rid of it, which is good. But one thing they're doing, this is remarkable. 22 days ago, General Motors signed a contract with Lockheed Martin to convert one of its car factories to a weapons manufacturing facility. And General Motors, the car company, is now making the shells of Patriot missiles, and they're cranking them out at a more rapid clip than anyone thought they could do. This is from Melissa Chin, who is a vice president for strategy risks, a global consultancy firm and analytical firm, writes at The Spectator. Pretty cool. General Motors was able to retool a car factory to make the outer shells of the Patriot missiles. They managed to make the delivery 22 days after signing the contract. Lockheed says this work normally takes months or years from the previous supplier, General Dynamics. There's a strain of neoliberal thinking that says that domestic car manufacturers can't compete. They should just be allowed to fail. No bailouts. Just let Japan or China make the cars. Imagine if we had believed the auto manufacturing was something to offshore. Well, actually, we allowed it to happen, Melissa Chin. You got that part wrong. And General Motors, what happened? General Motors, Ford, to an extent, Chrysler, came back under competition and came back better than ever. Remember, for a time, General Motors innovated with Saturn until their bankruptcy, got around some of the union labor rules. Actually, our industrial base responded without government subsidy. We don't need the government subsidized. We get sclerotic with government subsidy. It's General Dynamics, I would note, that has been the government-subsidized weapons manufacturer that couldn't compete with a free market entity like General Motors. And General Motors was able to do this. Lockheed Martin said Thursday the GM Defense Initiative delivered an initial batch of housing components for its PAC-3 MSE Patriot interceptors in August, 22 days after the company signed a contract. The contract was signed August 6th, and GM Defense delivered the first batch of components August 28th, Lockheed said. The delivery establishes a second supplier for Patriot missile housing alongside General Dynamics, which takes forever. Now, sadly, people like Melissa Chin and others are learning the wrong lesson from this. The right lesson is that the heavily subsidized defense contractors are taking forever. The hungry automotive company that wants a new line of work was able to convert a factory and in 22 days turn out components. And yet these people are looking at it and say, we must protect our industrial supply. No, you don't need to protect your industrial supply. You need to let the free market work because the free market's doing a much better job. Also, I got to tell you, kudos to Lockheed Martin for doing this with General Motors. If you don't know, General Motors is where Bill, I think it's Knudsen was his name. He was the architect of U.S. industrial policy and the war machine during World War II. We as a nation can choose to be dynamic. We as a nation can choose to do great things. General Motors in the private sector, looking for a new line of work, converted an auto factory and cranked out in 22 days things that General Dynamics, the defense contractor that is heavily government subsidized, takes them months, if not years, to do. This is the free market at work. To say that we need to preserve our industrial base is to distract from the fact that our industrial base, when allowed in the free market to do great things, adapts and performs better than anyone else. It's a terrible, terrible, terrible lesson to think that this requires government subsidy. It does not require government subsidy. Not in any way, shape, or form. This was the private sector. This was not the government. This was not government industrial policy commanding it. It was General Motors seeing an opportunity and taking it for the best. This is great news. This is actually really deeply encouraging that the United States could see a private sector company in the private sector ramp up in 22 days after signing a contract and already deliver stuff that was taking months, if not years, to deliver. That actually gives me some hope that we're not as far gone as we otherwise would be. It gives me real hope that our private sector can respond to the shortages we've had. And it gives me real hope that in responding to these shortages, we have an arsenal within our democracy that can actually take out the Iranians because the Iranians deeply, desperately need to be taken out. I've got hope in the private sector in the United States. It is the private sector, actually, that looked around and said, you know, maybe we could make money by figuring out a way to keep people cool at night. And you get perfectly snug from that. Perfectly snug. Eric said, you can go get a perfectly snug mattress topper.
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19: A new AI system is being deployed to help with flight delays. The system will provide real-time data to streamline the best routes for planes in and out of airports. Transportation Secretary Sean Duffy announced the plan on Monday. A Mississippi grand jury has declined to bring criminal charges in the death of 18-year-old Nolan Wells. The grand jury found that the position, condition, location, and timing of the discovery of Wells' body were consistent with the drowning. Wells disappeared while celebrating the 4th of July with friends on Mississippi's Barrier Islands and was found off the waters of Horn Island 2 days later. Former President Barack Obama says American democracy may seem broken and mean-spirited right now, but he still thinks the nation can get out of it. That was part of the message he delivered to thousands of students yesterday as the guest of honor at Salem State University.
20: Traffic is a mess this afternoon because of a crash I-4 eastbound before Central.
3: Stuck on the highway and wishing you could have avoided the headache?
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21: 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We now have all lanes back open.
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10: 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E.W. Erickson's kind of everywhere. And, somebody actually went to one social media outlet and snapped up E.W. Erickson and then tried to sell it to me. It was a social media site I wasn't going to be on anyway. And I was like, aha, you lost, because I'm not going there anyway. Now, I should get it trademarked, you know. You know, even trademark attorneys that can trademark E.W. Erickson. In any event, we have other stuff that we have to talk about, including more fallout from the president at the UN today. And also a little more on the rise of just these angry people that are out there on the left and the right, and all the yelling they're doing about stuff. And also, did you know, Nicole Hannah-Jones, it turns out that her husband is on a board that does contracts for the public schools in New York and allocates money for these schools. And I'm so saddened by her piece that she wrote, that she held her daughter's education hostage to the supposed collective good and did not even know that her daughter, who was failing the standardized tests, was actually not good at math. She thought her daughter was, because she was getting such good grades in math in eighth grade, and just assumed the standardized tests were irreflective because girls don't do well, or it's racism or what have you, and made excuses for why she didn't do good in the standardized tests. And then it turns out when her daughter went to an actual good school, she was failing algebra. And a tutor said she lacks basic math competence. She lacks basic math skills she should have learned in elementary school. And Nicole Hannah-Jones instead decided that, oh, it's just the standardized tests aren't reflective of my child's performance given racism or patriarchy or what have you. Nonsense. All nonsense. The number of people who want to run away from standardized tests as opposed to saying they actually are a good barometer of where somebody is in school. And by the way, her daughter, it turns out the standardized tests were accurately diagnosing the fact she wasn't nearly as good at math as the teachers in the eighth grade class said she was. And her husband never disclosed in the report that her husband is not just on the PTA, but actively involved in contract management for these public schools in New York. Somebody from the Manhattan Institute pointed out that there's a neighboring school where the teachers are paid less than that particular school, and the students outperform that school for less money. It's not about the money, but that's what the left keeps saying. Now, it's about the money for you if you are just getting sucked into high credit card interest rates. 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

0: 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Orlando's news, weather, and traffic starts now.
1: Good afternoon. 2 o'clock here at WDBO. 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Our top story, President Trump tells the United Nations he'll be taking decisive action against Iran soon. Here's Sarah Lee Kessler.
2: The president, addressing the UN General Assembly Tuesday morning, said he has a big decision to make on Iran.
3: Will a deal be made with Iran that lets them rebuild and create a far greater country than it ever was before? Maybe one of the greatest in the Middle East or even the world? Or do I annihilate the Islamic Republic?
2: Trump said he believes a deal will come, but not until after America's midterm elections. He also called on the rest of the world to put economic pressure on Iran. In New York, I'm Sarah Lee Kessler.
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5: I'm Channel 9 Eyewitness News meteorologist Daniel McFarland, and we are tracking some rain chances and warm temperatures for today with big changes on the way. More details coming up.
1: I'm Laurel Lee. It's currently 87 degrees, partly sunny right now in Orlando. Continuing our team coverage, the shooting of a DoorDash driver in Austin is the latest case of potentially lethal force used by immigration and customs enforcement officers. ABC's Jim Ryan says the incident has brought calls for reform.
6: Neither ICE nor DHS has offered details about the wounding of Wilbur Rafael Garces Perez, who was shot while behind the wheel of his car alongside an Austin highway. ICE policy itself says, quote, deadly force may not be used solely to prevent the escape of a fleeing suspect. Civil rights groups and two members of Congress are calling for the creation of an independent body to review use of force incidents by ICE and to refer potential violations to prosecutors.
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1: We have indisputably made great racial progress in the United States of America. And this year, a number of progressive Democrats are demanding investigations into a series of hangings in this country of black people that they insist are lynchings. There have been 12. 10 of them have been ruled suicides. One is under investigation. And the latest is Tasha Fortune in Mississippi. And I want to read for you this tweet from the Associated Press. The death of Tasha Fortune, a black Mississippi woman found hanging from a tree on August 3rd, has stirred distressing memories of the grim history of lynchings across the U.S. South. Got it? They got to tie the hanging death of this black woman to lynchings in the South by white people. Jackson, Mississippi police have arrested 51-year-old Yarquez Ratliff, a black man, for the murder of Tasha Fortune. He was arrested on September 11th after the death was ruled a homicide. So it was more black-on-black violence in this country. Black man hanging and killing a black woman. And yet the Associated Press is the one, along with progressives in the United States, who decided to tie it to lynchings by white people, because the Associated Press, like so many activists in this country, they can't allow people to recognize that this country is moving on from its past sins, that we are not a perfect country, but we're also not a country where the lynching of black people is something that is happening in this country. By the way, the one investigation in I think it's in Baltimore for the other outstanding hanging so far this year of a black person, it's centered around the investigation of whether it was another an acquaintance of the person who hanged them, and it would be more black on black violence if it's not ruled a suicide. We're not having white people in this country hanging black people in this country. It's just the outrage machine. They do not want us to ever get past racism in this country because they profit off of it. That's the problem here. I want you to go to a better bank than the one that you're banking at. It's like having a bank branch in your pocket with the Old Glory's app. It's so good that you can deposit cash, you can deposit checks. 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
2: 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Orlando's news, weather, and traffic starts now.
3: 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Our top story, you heard it here live on WDBO. President Trump addressing the United Nations General Assembly today in New York City. Here's Trump updating the U.S. involvement in Cuba.
4: My administration is also seeking a fundamental change in the situation in Cuba, where the communist regime is under great pressure, the biggest pressure they've ever been under. It's an absolutely failed state.
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5: 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More details coming up.
3: I'm Laurel Lee, 89 degrees, mostly sunny right now in Orlando, continuing our team coverage. Monday was a good day for Mark Zuckerberg. Here's Tammy Trujillo with details.
6: The Meta CEO saw his estimated net worth rise by $25 billion in a single day. The jump was thanks to an almost 12% surge in Meta platform shares, credited in large part to the rollout of the new Muse AI assistant. Already one of the richest men on earth, Zuckerberg's fortune sat at just over $253 billion as of yesterday. I'm Tammy Trujillo.
3: Central Florida Toyota presented a nearly $27,000 donation to the American Red Cross on Monday to support earthquake relief efforts in Venezuela.
7: The check presentation was held at the dealership on South Orange Blossom Trail in Orlando. The company had announced the donation earlier this month as part of its effort to help people affected by the double earthquake that struck northern Venezuela in June. General Manager Tony Blankson said for every vehicle they sold in July, the dealership put aside $50 to donate to the cause.
8: Well, our hope is that it reached and touched lives. It helped change lives wherever they may be.
7: Jessica Battisti, WDBO News.
3: Weeks after it was introduced to the world, Dyson's AI-enabled electric toothbrush is almost impossible to find. The reason, says ABC's Jim Ryan, is the subject of debate.
9: 6 years in development, the Dyson camera jet is able to see spaces between teeth and deliver a high-pressure stream of water, essentially flossing the teeth. The Dyson site features glowing reviews of the device, but a Reddit thread has users complaining that the $500 toothbrush keeps breaking down. The Dyson site says the camera jet is out of stock.
3: WDBO Page Your Bills is back. Your next chance to win happening at 5 p.m. today. 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
1: I'm Channel 9 Eyewitness News meteorologist Daniel McFarland. We are continuing to watch some small rain chances for this afternoon and this evening. Your high temperatures will stop in the upper 80s. Then we will be tracking a cold front to round out this work week and cooler temperatures for your weekend. For Channel 9 Eyewitness News, I'm meteorologist Daniel McFarland.
0: 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Triple Team Traffic.
2: Still looking really good right now on I-4. Just a minor tap of the brakes on the westbound side entering downtown. We've got a crash in Osceola County. It's Osceola Parkway eastbound at the Turnpike. Another wreck 528 westbound after Innovation Way. And a broken down vehicle 408 westbound before Alafaya Trail. From the WDBO Traffic Center, I'm Paul Cross.
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3: Across America, it is the Eric Erickson Show. I happen to be Eric Erickson, and I thank you very much for listening to me. We're now on in the San Diego and L.A., and we continue to grow in Portland, Oregon, and more. So thank you for being here with me. Joining me, I got a guest. He's way taller than me. Among other things, the former governor of the Commonwealth, Commonwealth of Virginia, Glenn Youngkin. How are you?
4: Eric, I'm great. It is awesome to be with you today. And God, we're talking about a hot topic, which is educational freedom for our kids. But it's just awesome to be with you. Thank you for making time for me.
3: So this is perfect timing because I had this article pulled up that I had wanted to talk about today, and I got distracted by other stuff. But so far left writer Hamilton Nolan, and he is decrying private schools, particularly in light of the Nicole Hannah Jones piece in the New York Times, that we need to get rid of private schools and force everyone to be in public schools and stop giving people choice, despite everywhere in America showing that when you give parents a choice in education, grades go up.
4: Yeah, how about this? There's politicians, bureaucrats, and of course far leftists that think that they know better for your child. They should force them to go to one kind of school, do one kind of education, and indoctrinate them the way they want them indoctrinated. That's what they've been preaching for a long time. And that's why you see the teachers' unions and of course all the far left liberals so against choice. Because parents know what's best for their kid. We know that. Listen, the Lord blessed kids to parents, not to government. And they should make these decisions about what the best educational pathway is for their child.
3: So, okay, so tell me about Empowering America's Parents, this group that you've started.
4: Yeah, well, it all is rested in this basic tenet that parents need to make these decisions. And, of course, in the Working Families Tax Cut Act last summer, there was a tremendous bill incorporated in that, which is the Education Freedom Tax Credit, which allows states to create scholarship granting organizations and then individuals to donate into those scholarship granting organizations up to $1,700. And they get an immediate federal tax credit, dollar for dollar. And those scholarship granting organizations then can offer scholarships to students across Georgia or place else. And the great thing is these scholarships can be used by families to pay private school tuition if they otherwise can't afford it, to gain extra tutoring and after school activities or weekend activities. And if you have a child who has developmental disabilities, you can get extra services with these scholarships. I mean, these are spectacularly powerful scholarships. And the one caveat, of course, is that governors have to opt in. And so we see across this nation, 30 states that have opted in and 20 states that haven't. Of course, in Georgia, where you are, Brian Kemp opted in. He believes in empowering parents and giving them the chance to make these decisions for their kids. But of course, in 20 states, they have not opted in. We had a big win this week where Kathy Hochul in New York, in fact, finally confirmed that she indeed would opt in. And now she and Governor Polis from Colorado are two Democrats that have opted in. We don't have any other ones, but those two Democrats have. And what we've been doing through Empowering America's Parents is making sure that citizens across America understand that these scholarships are available, but it requires their governor to opt in. And as we head into an election season like we are, and an open race like in Georgia, where you have one candidate in Rick Jackson who believes deeply in school choice, deeply in empowering parents, running against someone in Keisha Lance Bottoms who absolutely does not want parents to have choice, I think it's important for voters to understand this. And that's what Empowering America's Parents is all about.
3: So the website is empowerparents.us, and I'm all a map of the states that have opted in. So among the blue states, again, you've got Colorado has, New York is coming, Virginia, which sadly has gone blue for now, but purple state.
4: I opted in Virginia before I stepped down from office.
3: Oh, nice. Good for you. So, Arizona has not, which is interesting. But what I'm struck by the map is it almost looks like the presidential electoral college map, the red state, blue state divide, that these progressive states just don't want school choice. And yet you've got now that, like, Mississippi, for example, spends $10,000 per student, is getting better education results than New York that spends $35,000 per student. The math just doesn't work for these states to stay opted out. And yet, aggressive teachers unions and progressive politics, they just don't like choice.
4: No, they don't. And of course, the teachers unions want to protect their monopoly on K-12 education and don't want parents to make these decisions. And this is really odd right now, because this particular program has been designed so that all students who are eligible for public school are eligible for a scholarship. And if you are a student in a public school and you want after school tutoring in addition to what you would normally get, you can apply for a scholarship. So these dollars can flow, yes, to students who want to go to private school, but also to students who are in public school. And it unleashes tens, if not hundreds of millions of dollars, literally in the state of Georgia, where there are, there's 1.8 million students that are eligible for these scholarships. It's just about 90% of the kids in Georgia will be eligible. Of course, the super rich students, families are not, which is appropriate. But in this case, you've got nearly 1.8 million students who are eligible. And if Georgians participate just at a 10% level in providing a $1,700 donation, then there's over $200 million that flows into education every year. I'm going to say that again, $200 million of incremental funding into Georgia's education. It doesn't cost the state a penny. And all this money comes from private donations and, of course, a federal tax credit. And so all the arguments, Eric, that come from the teachers unions that say, oh, it depletes funds from public education, they're just not true. It's just not true. And that's why we've been so vocal in, yes, calling out these governors from states that have not opted in, when we know that their underlying citizens want them to, literally. This is a 70-30 issue with voters, and particularly with Democrat voters, it's a 70-30 issue. Black voters, nearly 70% of them want them to opt in. Hispanic voters, everybody wants their governor to opt in, except for the teachers unions, which are keeping governors in these blue and purple states from doing so. And that's why we're putting so much pressure on them to do it.
3: You know, that is the most remarkable thing. So the Nicole Hannah-Jones piece the other day, and it makes me sad, because she recognizes that she failed her daughter. In fact, she's put up a social media post saying her daughter read the piece and thinks she wasn't hard enough on herself for the choices she made. And yet her solution continues to be, we just need more money for the public schools and private schools are bad. And yet in every single state that I know of, when you have aggressive school choice, the public school results in testing go up. Locking kids into public schools seems to be the thing that causes grades and standardized test scores to go down.
4: Yeah, absolutely. And of course, what we know is that every student is different. They learn at different paces. They have different passions. And of course, the standard refrain from the teachers unions and the far left liberals is, you must go to public school and you have to study the same stuff, and therefore we're going to be able to indoctrinate you. And that is one of the saddest realities, because when we see families fully engaged in making choices together for a student, their learning pace and their passions, results go through the roof. We saw it in Virginia. We raised expectations of excellence in Virginia, putting Virginia back at the top of standards. We made the test harder, and guess what? The students did better. And we opened up multiple pathways for students to gain credentials and certificates as they graduated, so they could go straight to work, or of course they could go to college if they wanted to. And one of the great things is Brian Kemp has done the same thing in Georgia. He's done the same thing by having record K through 12 budgets and opening up all kinds of pathways with literacy coaches and K through third grade to make sure that there's safe campuses so that teachers and students can focus on learning. And guess what? We in Virginia and in Georgia, we got cell phones out of the classrooms. But the choice is so important. And to give these families really the empowerment to make those decisions is the ultimate responsibility for parents with regard to their kids, but it's also the ultimate enabler in order to unlock an unbridled future. And that's why I've been so excited about what Rick Jackson's been talking about. Talk about a guy whose own personal history was truly enabled by education. And, you know, here's a young man who was foster child, and he recognized education was the key, and he wants to make sure that it's available to Georgians all over the place. And that's why it's so important that voters understand, where do the candidates stand on this issue? Do they believe in empowering parents and opening up education freedom tax credit scholarships to Georgia, or are they against it? And I think this is one of these issues that particularly women have had a strong say in. You see what happened in Florida in elections, two elections ago with Ron DeSantis. We've seen it happen in Mississippi and Tennessee. Gosh, you know, you see the entire city of Milwaukee, Wisconsin, now with huge choice capabilities, and it's unlocked education opportunities for all of those kids. That's what Americans deserve, and that's what this scholarship effort is all about. And that's why we are empowering America's parents to make sure their voices are heard.
3: If you're just tuning in, I'm talking to Governor Glenn Youngkin of Virginia about school choice and his group EmpowerParents.us. Governor, I know in Georgia we've already got this state program where my tax credit can go to fund these, and now there's the federal tax credit, and other states are rolling them out. Generally speaking, I mean, we've got a national audience here. Where can people go to really find out how they can take advantage of the programs in their states if they're trying to get their kids out of a failing public school?
4: Well, they can start with our website, empoweringparents.us, and from there they can find all kinds of pathways for their particular state and where their state is in this opting in or opt out. Again, governors have to opt in, and if they choose to opt in by the end of this year, again, which Brian Kemp has done in Georgia and I did in Virginia, then the organizations are put in place. The scholarships will then be, of course, donated by individuals who then get the tax credit. And these scholarships can be granted next year in 2027. It's a hugely powerful public policy. But they can learn a lot more about where their candidates stand by asking them. And what's really been interesting, you take a state like Pennsylvania, where Josh Shapiro has not opted in. And the big question for Governor Shapiro is, why haven't you opted in when, in fact, the money that would otherwise go to Pennsylvania kids is going to go to kids in Ohio right next door, or kids now in New York right above them? And Pennsylvania kids are going to miss out. And in fact, there are donors who would like to donate to Pennsylvania kids, but they're going to donate other places. And that's going to be tens, if not hundreds of millions of dollars that state misses out. Arizona's got the exact same circumstance, where money is going to go to Utah. And you see Michigan and Wisconsin, neither one of them have opted in, and you see states around them that have. And so this is a moment where if your governor does not opt in, your students are going to miss out. Families are going to miss out on this funding, and it's just going to go to a state next door. I mean, that is a compelling argument for a lot of families to say, why haven't we seen our governor opt into this? And I'm encouraging people, call your governor, and I'm asking people to ask the question, why haven't you opted in? There's no reason not to. And in fact, Governor Polis and I were on a panel this week. He's the Democrat governor in Colorado, and he called this a absolute no-brainer, a no-brainer to opt in because it unlocks opportunities for kids.
3: Well said. Governor, I got to leave it there. I sure appreciate you stopping by. It's always great to hear you. I hope you and your family are doing well.
4: We're doing great. Thank you. And ask for God's blessing on you and your show's doing great. And I look forward to coming back sometime.
3: Thanks so much. Governor Glenn Youngkin of Virginia. You can go to empowerparents.us to find out more and how you can get your state to opt in. I want you to opt into Incogni, incogni.com/Eric, I-N-C-O-G-N-I. So here's the thing. Data brokers are legally allowed to compile a file on you and sell it to people. They can get things like your magazine subscriptions. What sort of magazines do you subscribe to, if you do? What sort of things do you watch on TV? Like, do you get the NFL add-on? Do you get the basketball add-on? Do you have the premium movie packages? 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They can layer it with your voting record, and it tells people whether you're Republican or a Democrat. 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
5: The Rays are just one win away from clinching the American League East as they take on the Yankees in a day-night doubleheader in the Bronx. Game one is already with game two scheduled for 7:05 p.m. Tampa Bay can lock up the division title with a victory in either game. Dolly Parton's nephew, Brian Seaver, has been fired from his longtime role of protecting the country legend's properties. TMZ says a termination notice was sent Wednesday to Seaver, Parton's former head of security, informing him that he and his security companies were immediately dismissed from every Dolly property. Colorado Republican Congresswoman Lauren Boebert is denying allegations that she had sexual relationships with three congressional staffers. Boebert called the accusation false and politically motivated, while one of the former staffers named in the complaint has also denied the allegations.
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3: Welcome. It is Eric Erickson here, and the phone number 877-973-7425, except you're too late to call now. I gotta actually give some small praise here to a member of the United States Senate, because I find the whole affair deeply sordid and inappropriate. The Don Jr. wedding. And I'm confounded by the position he put his father in. If you haven't heard, a Russian oligarch paid for a lot of stuff related to the wedding on a private island for Don Jr. and his wife. And the Russian oligarch is not only tied to Vladimir Putin, but there are outstanding allegations from the Ukrainians that this guy was complicit in trafficking Ukrainian children into Russia, kidnapping them for the Russians. It's an allegation, but it's a serious allegation. The global community is taking seriously. And why on earth Don Jr. thought it was a good idea to let this, he's kind of the Hunter Biden of the Trump family, I guess, in doing this. And John Curtis, the senator from Utah, is actually taking this very seriously. And he's demanding a congressional investigation and demanding the Senate investigate this. The son put the father, the president of the United States, in a horrible position. And it's just staggering to me that the Democrats have not found a unified corruption message. In fact, Frank Luntz was telling me in ABC when I mentioned this, he said, because they're divided between fighting corruption and revenge. And it's like, I guess so. But man, Don Jr. should not have put his father in that position. And good for John Curtis standing up on this issue. 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

0: o'clock here at WDBO. Our top story, you heard it here live on WDBO. President Trump addressing the United Nations General Assembly today, underway in New York City.
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4: I'm Channel 9 Eyewitness News meteorologist Daniel McFarland, and we are tracking some rain chances and warm temperatures for today with big changes on the way. More details coming up.
0: I'm Laurel Lee, 89 degrees, mostly sunny right now in Orlando. Continuing our team coverage, the Orange County Sheriff's Office said deputies are investigating a deadly shooting that happened Monday night.
5: Deputies said they responded to the 5600 block of Westbury Drive around 7:45 p.m. and found a man in his 30s who had been shot. The sheriff's office said the man was taken to the hospital where he died. Deputies said the investigation is still in its early stages and no additional details are available at this time. Jessica Battisti, WDBO News.
0: Another health issue for Lionel Richie. ABC's Mike DeBusky has more.
6: Lionel Richie is recovering at home after a trip to the hospital. According to a representative for the singer, the procedure was intended to treat atrial fibrillation, the most common type of heart arrhythmia. It has a very high survivability rate. While the rep tells ABC News everything went perfectly, Richie is canceling some upcoming shows he had scheduled alongside Earth, Wind, and Fire.
7: Hello.
6: Richie has 4 Grammys to his name and is known for hits like Hello and All Night Long. Mike DeBusky, ABC News.
0: Richie was hospitalized earlier this month for cardiac tests. Dolly Parton's nephew, Brian Seaver, has been removed from his longtime role overseeing security for the country star's properties.
8: TMZ reports a new security team has taken over her Nashville home, museum, downtown residence, and warehouse. Seaver says he was surprised by the decision and claims no explanation has been provided. Seaver was also the family member chosen to publicly announce Parton's death. I'm Monica Nelson.
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1: Good afternoon, 327 here at WDBO. Our top story, President Trump talks about ending the war at the United Nations General Assembly. Fox's Trey Yinks reports from Tel Aviv.
2: The president making those remarks not just to a domestic audience, but also an international audience. And that audience is focused in the Gulf. And it's a conflict that has now dragged on more than 6 months. Initially, the American people were told this could be over in 4 to 6 weeks. And at this point, there is no end in sight. The president indicated he believes the Iranians will make a deal after the midterm elections in the United States. But the question that we must ask as journalists is, why does he believe this? The Iranians have been unwilling so far to make an agreement that would give up what remains of their nuclear program, their ballistic missile arsenal, and the threats that they pose through proxy forces across the region. And at this point, their behavior has not changed.
1: Ship traffic remains down across the Strait of Hormuz as Iran attacks commercial vessels while the U.S. Navy blocks all ships leaving Iranian ports.
0: This is
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4: I'm Channel 9 Eyewitness News meteorologist Daniel McFarland. We are watching plenty of changes with the weather due to a cold front. More details coming up.
1: I'm Laurel Lee. It's 90 degrees, mostly cloudy right now in Orlando. Continuing our team coverage, Michigan U.S. Senate candidate Abdul El-Sayed hitting the campaign trail with former Vice President Kamala Harris. Fox's Mike Tobin is in Michigan with this report.
5: They're going to speak about black maternal health care, but he started the day speaking about gas prices. Michigan has the distinction of the highest spike in gas prices last week, and they set a record for diesel at $6.88 a gallon. So El-Sayed went around to gas pumps today with a sticker with a picture of his opponent, Mike Rogers, and the quote, "I did that." The meaning being that Mike Rogers initially supported President Trump in the early stages of the war in Iran. That drove up gas prices, and not just prices for gas, but for everything in Michigan.
1: In 2024, former Vice President Harris just barely lost Michigan in the presidential election. The murder trial of former American Idol contestant Caleb Flynn is underway in Troy, Ohio. Flynn is accused of killing his wife and staging the scene to look like a home invasion. Fox Business's Max Gordon has more.
6: Emotional testimony today as we heard from both of the victim's parents. As Ashley's mother gave her testimony, Caleb could be seen crying. The former music pastor and American Idol contestant is accused of shooting Ashley in their Tip City, Ohio home. He's then accused of staging a crime scene, calling 911, and telling the dispatcher that someone broke in and killed his wife. But prosecutors say the story doesn't add up. A law enforcement officer testified there was no indication of a struggle or anything out of place in the home. Caleb was allegedly in the midst of an affair. Prosecutors say he sent more than 100,000 text messages to his mistress, including one about killing his wife and not going to jail.
1: Flynn's defense attorney says the prosecutors rushed to judgment and there is no forensic evidence that connects him to the killing. No murder weapon has been recovered and Flynn has not pled guilty or has pleaded not guilty to all charges. There's a growing standoff between Meta and one of the biggest e-commerce companies in the world.
7: Amazon has now blocked Meta's Muse AI agent technology from using its platform, saying it violates the company's terms of service. More than simple chatbots, AI agents can go out and execute on tasks. Muse is marketed as a tool for helping organize your calendar, sort through emails, even do online shopping. Many online businesses like Amazon rely on digital advertising and sponsored listings to make money. If humans are removed from the online shopping process, so is the ad revenue they generate. Mike Dabosky, ABC News.
1: California leaders are mobilizing resources ahead of a rapidly strengthening El Nino. Fox's Kristen Goodman with more.
8: California Governor Gavin Newsom proclaiming a state of emergency to prepare for what forecasters predict could be one of the strongest El Niños on record.
9: Climate-driven El Nino conditions could mean months of dangerous weather, heavy rain, strong winds, deep mountain snow, flooding. And Californians should understand this clearly.
8: Caroline Thomas Jacobs, director of the Governor's Office of Emergency Services, briefing the media.
9: Storms are among the deadliest disasters we face here in California.
8: The proclamation includes preparing the California National Guard to support emergencies and making a surplus of materials available for impacted areas when needed, including 4 million sandbags and 400,000 tons of rocks. Kristen Goodwin, Fox News.
1: El Nino causes the surface water in the central and eastern Pacific Ocean to become unusually warm, impacting weather patterns. Well, Americans aren't bellying up to the bar quite like they used to.
10: Americans are drinking a little less alcohol than they did during COVID. A new study from the journal Annals of Internal Medicine finds overall drinking has dipped about 1%. More notable declines were measured among millennials and Gen Z. Drinking increased for those Gen Xers 50 to 64 years old. More than twice as many men are drinking less compared to women, but women are more likely to be heavy drinkers. I'm Rory O'Neill.
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5: I'm Channel 9 Eyewitness News meteorologist Daniel McFarland, and we are watching lots of changes with the weather, starting off with lower rain chances for the next couple days. Some pockets of heavy rain will remain possible. We're also tracking cooler temperatures for this weekend, with highs stopping the mid-80s and the lows all the way down in the upper 60s. For Channel 9 Eyewitness News, I'm meteorologist Daniel McFarland.
4: 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Triple Team Traffic.
6: Getting busier now through downtown. I-4 westbound starts to bunch up here on the approach to Colonial. We have a broken down vehicle, Osceola County I-4 westbound before 429, a crash I-4 eastbound before Sand Lake Road, and one also 528 westbound after Innovation Way. 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
7: All right, 25 now till the top of the hour. 800-941-SEAN is our number. You want to be a part of the program. Man, just the time flies through life. It's unbelievable. 42 days till Election Day. I don't know about all of you. You ever go to like a crappy hotel and then you got the lousy sheets and the lousy air and you can't sleep and it's miserable and you wake up, you know, coughing in the morning, and then you go to another hotel and the air is high quality and, more importantly, the pillows, the sheets, you can get a decent night's sleep. 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And, you know, by the way, tell them your friend Sean Hannity sent you there, and you will be sleeping better, and you'll want to thank me, and maybe call the show, and you will thank me. I don't know. Maybe you will, maybe you won't. Anyway, so, you know, I'm watching, like, these socialists. You saw this situation down in Austin, Texas. Well, I have two articles in front of me. One is from the New York Post. One is from FoxNews.com. And by all media accounts, that, you know, protesters quickly organized a spontaneous anti-ICE protest in Austin at this intersection, you know, following the shooting of this Venezuelan man. I think he's in critical condition still. But, you know, Fox News Digital, they did an investigation. New York Post reported on it that shows the protests were promoted and organized by a coordinated network of far-left socialist communist groups, including the DSA, Democratic Socialists of America, the Freedom Road Socialist Organization, the Party for Socialism and Liberation, which works closely with a lot of, you know, nonprofits, with, you know, this communist guy, Singman. They report American-born tech tycoon living in Shanghai. And, you know, now they're investigating, you know, this network for allegedly fomenting the image of chaos in the U.S. Unfortunately, it's very, very hard on the immigration issue. And I urge people to understand the position that all of these ICE agents are willing to put themselves in. I mean, because we have over 12 million of them. Doesn't sound like a lot. That's a lot of people. And they're spread all throughout the country. And among them are terrorists, known terrorists, and murderers and rapists and child molesters, other violent criminals, cartel and gang members. This is a hard job. It's a dangerous job. And it's their job to enforce the law. And in the process, are there people that maybe didn't do anything wrong? Maybe they've been here a long time, but they don't have documentation. Yeah, ideally, we wouldn't be in that position. But thanks to Biden, Harris, Mayorkas, we are. And that's why we're doing everything possible. A very odd story in the New York Post today. There's a similar story, an adjacent story in the Washington Times. Get this, and this is the headline in the New York Post. U.S. is a Chinese baby factory. American women being recruited for implantation. In other words, wealthy Chinese couples are implanting their embryos into American women so their children can be born U.S. citizens. Why does that sound directly in my mind like some type of long-term effort play by the communist Chinese? I mean, the same people buying up ranch land, farmland, land near military installations, and were stupid enough to let them do that. Women that carry babies for the agency recruited informally through social media, they get between $60,000 and $120,000 for their services. The children are then swept off by their parents to be raised in China, where it seems as a status symbol among the wealthy to have a child able to claim U.S. citizenship. And incredibly, that such a service is completely legal. Why would we allow that to happen? And you have Patriot Conceptions is run by a high energy U.S. Army vet who founded the International Surrogacy Agency and last year received a prestigious fellowship from a top Republican think tank, which describes him as pioneering entrepreneur in the third party reproduction sector. I don't know. Why am I suspicious whenever the communist Chinese are Biden? I know the President Xi is coming to town. In an adjacent story, Washington Times reports that Texas Attorney General Ken Paxton announced Friday that a lawsuit he filed to shut down Birth Tourism, a company specializing in helping Chinese women game the immigration system and travel to the U.S. to have babies for automatic citizenship. And he called it a luxury service that operated four homes capable of facilitating up to 20 births a day. I mean, what are we doing in this country? You know, remember, during the height of COVID, if you lived in Wuhan, you were not allowed to travel to anywhere else in China. But you were allowed to travel from Wuhan to any other part of the world. If you lived in any other part of China, you were not allowed to travel to Wuhan. Everyone else could fly to Wuhan except if you lived in China. That's how much I trust the communist Chinese. I don't. And that's why the president has taken a strong stand. I mean, there are people that want to unilaterally disarm on this issue involving, you know, the artificial intelligence. All that's going to do is we give up. We stop progressing because of the panic of the same people that were climate alarmists, the same Y2K alarmists, the same people that believe in the Green New Deal led by Obama and company. We disarm, the communist Chinese catch up, And do you think they're going to put any restrictions on what they do? It's sort of like the idiocy of the Paris Climate Accords, where China and Russia were viewed as, and India were viewed as developing nations, not the U.S. The U.S. paid the freight. I mentioned this yesterday, the price of oil, and I did this as a quiz on TV also last night, closed above $100 a barrel for nearly 1,000 days during the Obama and Biden administration. You got to be kidding me. You got to be, I mean, and only 61 days under Trump, is 6 years in office. And by the way, crude is now going down again, as it always does, predictably, because the president is committed, and he addressed this in a speech, which we're going to run later in the program today, today at the United Nations, which I thought was a great speech. I really thought he was really on top of his game. Let me see. We got, you know, so much to get to today. Man, we have so much to get to every single day. Now, I got this. I still can't believe Hassan Piker is speaking at Cornell. I mean, I'm not against it. I'm not telling conservatives on campus to do what liberals do, and that's go and shut down radicals that they disagree with. In this case, you know, he's like the chief spokesperson. You have a new poll showing that a majority of Democrats would support this military coup I was telling you. I mean, you got to be kidding me. I mean, that is insane. A military. We're hoping that Donald Trump will die. Now, let me move to the midterms. We have, I mentioned yesterday, AOC reveals what it will take for her to seek the White House. I'll be making those considerations after the midterms. She says she feels a unique political window opening for a possible White House run, adding that sometimes life just makes things ready for you. So she's kind of expanded out in what she's saying and what she's believing. I told you about the Grand Plattner 2.0 in Maine. Troy Jackson is now trying to distance himself from the DSA he was embracing. And he's now seeking to downplay, just like Tallarico before him, just like AOC before him, Abdul El-Sayed before him. The polling must be really bad internally for Democrats. Anyway, so he, you know, in spite of taking on really radical positions on a variety of issues, of which we have been chronicling on a regular basis, you know, this guy is now trying to run away from where he's been standing. I mean, Troy Jackson, you know, said he smeared ICE as racist, wants to abolish ICE. He's excited to implement Medicare for all. He said getting off fossil fuels, a good way to start climate change. This is the big mistake. If you look at Europe and all my criticisms of Europe, it is the roadmap to disaster here. What have they done? They've embraced radical socialism, radical climate alarmism. They've neglected national security, both as a continent and individually as countries, and unfettered illegal immigration with no demands for assimilation, hence nearly 100 Sharia courts in Great Britain, hence no-go zones in France and other parts of the world. It's insane. I love that the president today mentioned that, you know, something we've been pointing out since Epic Fury started, is what did we discover? That we discovered that once again, the world underestimates Iranian military capability. In this case, the fact that their ballistic missile range was far further than anybody had known before. And what does that mean? That means that they can reach with their ballistic missiles. And if they ever had nuclear weapons, they'd put those nuclear weapons on their ballistic missiles. And the range is only going to get bigger. And they would be able to hit London and Paris, for crying out loud. And eventually their hope, I'm sure, would be to hit the continental United States. Anyway, Troy Jackson seeking to downplay his ties to the far left. I really don't consider myself anything. I'm upset a lot at the Democratic Party. What I know is I fight for working class people. Okay. Just like, Talafrico. Just like Abdul El-Sayed. Anyway, El-Sayed's Jewish outreach has ignited, quote, tokenism, is the headline of a FoxNews.com story. As the Michigan GOP chair makes a bold prediction, and he called Piker's comments despicable, predicted a sea change among Jewish voters in Oakland County in Michigan. So we'll have to wait and see what happens there. The power rankings for the Democrats, where could it go wrong? Voters preferred Democrats by 11 points among likely voters, with 61% calling gas prices a major problem. You know, look, I don't know what to say, because there's nothing good to say about gas prices. It just isn't. I'm going to be very blunt. I shoot straight on this program. And I know it's been a burden. However, if you look at the Trump success on the economy overall, the projected 5.1% GDP growth, every major metric and measure that Donald Trump has achieved up to this point in his second term of his presidency, it is beyond significant, and it's real. It's not fake. And I'm just telling you that, you know, if you stick with the program and you don't go towards radical socialism, then we're going to be better off as a country in the end. If we decide to go backwards, then we're going to get the country we deserve. It's really that simple. Anyway, so Republicans begin to tap their campaign cash. Wall Street Journal, Republicans are pumping money into a series of Senate and House battleground states, unleashing one of their biggest advantages over Democrats as they now seek to overcome what are usually historical headwinds for midterm elections. And, you know, congressional Democrats, their approval rating is 21%. You know, I read to you from the Cook Report, their latest analysis, and they're being very, very clear, is that Republicans and Democrats, you know what, none of them really have great approval ratings. Generic ballot, it's a 2-point difference. The only thing that surprised me is 63% of voters like capitalism over socialism. Socialism's viewed negatively by 58%, all right? You may say, oh, that's a nice majority. No, it's not. It should be 90%. How is it that the country could be that ignorant of the biggest, the most predictable failed governmental system ever known to man? You know, so when you look at gerrymandering, you look at the financial advantage, I think Republicans, they're in as good a position as they can be to shock the world. And we'll ask Newt Gingrich about it at the top of the hour. Then we'll get the other side and we'll talk to our friend Jessica Tarlov, who's one of the nicest people you'll ever meet in your life. I will promise you that. She really is. In other news, before we get to Newt and Jessica, we have a couple of things. Nike, apparently, did you know that, Ethan, that Nike owned Converse?
8: No, I had no idea.
7: I had no idea. Me either. I grew up, Converse was like the sneaker to have when I was a kid. You know, Nike is a great brand. But anyway, Nike owned Converse had to apologize and pull ads. I didn't even see the ad after the internet was freaking out, claiming the ad evoked KKK and lynchings. Did you see it? I did not see the ad.
8: I have no idea. No, I did not see it.
7: We're sorry. We understand why this image is upsetting and recognize that we got it wrong. All right, I think we should accept more people's apologies myself. They polled 5 routes for Trump to leave office, as I said. Plurality of Democrats support 4 of them. They just hate the guy. You know, the ironic thing is when Donald Trump leaves office, hopefully in January of 2019, and finishes his 4-year term, and I hope that that happens, the people that are going to end up missing him the most are the radical Democrats. They're not going to know what to do with them without them. They're going to absolutely lose it. They're going to have nothing left to talk about. Their lives are going to be miserable. Anyway, 800-941-SHAWN is our number. 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
9: The family that owns a majority of the New York Yankees selling a stake in the team to a private equity company as part of a deal with Apollo Global Management. The Steinbrenners will reportedly hand over 16% of the franchise and a seat on its board for $2.6 billion. Florida Attorney General James Othmeyer calling for a Sarasota County teacher to be fired. In a letter to school officials, Othmeyer says Pineview teacher Liz Ballard harassed an eighth grade student because of his conservative political views. He says the allegations, if true, would be a violation of state law and school policy. The Pentagon adding a new battlefield-style test in order for officers to be promoted for the ranks of general. In a video posted to social media, Secretary of War Pete Hegseth announced the Joint Warfighter Evacuation, intended to screen officers aimed for one-star general or admiral.
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6: Getting busier now through downtown. I-4 westbound starts to bunch up here on the approach to Colonial. We have a broken down vehicle, Osceola County I-4 westbound before 429, a crash I-4 eastbound before Sand Lake Road, and one also 528 westbound after Innovation Way. 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
7: And Newt Gingrich, 42 days out of the most important midterm in our lifetime. 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Jessica Tarlov of the hit show The 5, and your calls coming up, 800-941-SHAWN.
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9: Good afternoon. 4 o'clock here at WDBO. Our top story, President Trump and other world leaders are prepared to meet up for the United Nations General Assembly as the president is set to deliver his address. Fox's Alex Hogan from Washington discussing what else President Trump will do during his UN trip.
20: President Donald Trump is also set to meet with a series of other leaders, including the new British Prime Minister, Andy Burnham, and Japanese Prime Minister, Sunae Takachi, and Venezuela's acting president.

0: sled dog patrol.
1: The president is also planning on meeting with Ukrainian President Volodymyr Zelensky, who has said that Ukraine is ready to take really serious steps to reach de-escalation with Russia and end the war.
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4: I'm Channel 9 Eyewitness News meteorologist Daniel McFarland. We are watching plenty of changes with the weather due to a cold front. More details coming up.
1: I'm Laurel Lee. 90 degrees, mostly cloudy right now in Orlando. Continuing our team coverage, Senator Ashley Moody joined WDBO's Orlando's Morning News this morning today to talk about recent comments. Her opponent, Angie Nixon, said that the senator stole money from the sick, low-income children of Florida.
5: Yeah, sounds like it's political season, right?
6: Senator Moody says despite all the comments Nixon has recently made, it does not take away from the work she's done to protect Floridians.
5: And the reason that I am now serving as a United States Senator is because I worked so hard to make sure we were the safest, most pro-law enforcement state in the nation.
6: Moody and other Florida politicians like Governor Ron DeSantis recently came under fire after a Florida grand jury report released in August concluded that when she was attorney general, her office authorized a settlement that improperly diverted $10 million in taxpayer funds to a charity linked to DeSantis's administration. The grand jury, however, did not bring criminal charges or formally label the actions as criminal theft. Isaac Abdel-Messiah, WDBO News.
1: A new weapon against stubborn superbugs could be hiding inside the snouts of sharks. Here's Tammy Trujillo.
7: University of North Carolina researchers say that a microscopic bug pulled from shark snout slime off Morehead City is choking off rival germs in lab tests. As part of an ongoing coastal study, Chapel Hill scientists caught the sharks and gently squeezed a clear jelly out of tiny electrical pores near their noses. Sharks use those tiny snout openings to track prey, and biologists think friendly bacteria living there protect the exposed organs from dirty ocean germs. As superbugs continue to outsmart existing antibiotics in humans, the team's now identifying the chemicals behind the sharks' defenses to see whether they could lead to innovative new treatments for people. I'm Tammy Trujillo.
1: A notable northeastern school claims the top spot in the latest ranking of the top U.S. colleges.
8: The best colleges ranking for 2027 from U.S. News and World Report lists the Massachusetts Institute of Technology as the top college in America. It replaces Princeton, which had been number one on the magazine's list every year since 2012. Princeton only dropped to number two. Several metrics were used to determine the rankings, including graduation and retention rates, post-grad success, and how low-income students perform. After MIT and Princeton, Harvard was third, Yale fourth, and tied for fifth were Stanford and the California Institute of Technology. Gernal Scott, Fox News.
1: Fat Bear Week 2026, now underway, featuring 16 beefed-up brown bears competing for the title of fattest bear.
9: Last year's champ, 32 Chunk, is back and looking to defend his crown. But rivals like 164 Bucky, 151 Walker, and 903 Gully have been working hard at the all-you-can-eat salmon bar and may have other plans. The contest also features several mama bears and their cubs, proving family-sized meals are definitely a thing in Alaska. Voting is open through September 29th. The bears can be watched live online. It's the only competition where putting on a few extra pounds is not a problem. It's the whole point. May the roundest resident of the river win. 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I'm Monica Nelson.
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2: I'm Channel 9 Eyewitness News meteorologist Daniel McFarland, and we are watching lots of changes with the weather, starting off with lower rain chances for the next couple days. Some pockets of heavy rain will remain possible. We're also tracking cooler temperatures for this weekend, with highs stopping the mid-80s and the lows all the way down in the upper 60s. For Channel 9 Eyewitness News, I'm meteorologist Daniel McFarland.
1: 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Triple Team Traffic.
3: Got lots of rain in some areas. That means things are going to be very slow for this afternoon in those areas of rain. A crash 417 southbound at Boggy Creek Road, one on Orange Blossom Trail north of the beach line, and one in Kissimmee, US 192 westbound past the turnpike. 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From the WDBO Traffic Center, I'm Paul Cross.
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6: All right, thanks, Scott Shannon. 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It is 800-941-SEAN if you want to be a part of the program. Joining us now, former Speaker of the House, Newt Gingrich. Remember, he has put out a series of five podcasts, how Republicans can shock the world in just 42 short days. And Mr. Speaker, we're bringing you on every week. Are you still where you were?
7: Well, I think it's possible to win, but I think it's gotten harder because I think that the kind of disciplined approach I suggest in my five podcasts have not exactly been followed by the president, who I think is all over the place. But on the other hand, the Democrats continue to give us, you know, gift after gift. I mean, they are so far to the left. They are so strange in their values. They're so clearly anti-American that what's happening is many Americans who are not happy with, say, the price of gasoline, then think about, but do you really want a future where Chuck Schumer's in charge or where you have a bunch of radical weirdos in charge? And then they come back to us. And so I think this is still very much up in the air, and I think we still have a chance to keep the House and the Senate, but it's going to be a real fight, and we have to win the argument that the future they represent is dramatically worse than whatever is irritating people.
6: Why do you say it's gotten harder? Because that's not what you were saying last week.
7: Because I think in the last week, we have not seen any kind of disciplined effort by the president to communicate where we're going or what we're doing. And we have not seen the kind of changes that would lead people to feel better and more secure about the price of living. I mean, the potential to win on these things is huge. When every time a Democrat says they are for Medicare for all, we should communicate that means they're for health care to no one, because a government-run national system, which is what they're describing, would be unbelievably bad. Would leave, if you look at the British version, would leave millions of people without adequate care, would cost an enormous amount of money, the largest tax increase in history, and in the end, would be a disaster. But we have to be prepared to go right at them and make that kind of a case. And I don't sense that we're making as much of a principled case as much as there's sort of a series of cheap shot campaigns that go after individual Democrats on their particular values. I also think, frankly, to be candid, I don't think it helps our case that left-wing big government socialists with weird values are unacceptable when the president goes and says nice things about Mondami. Mondami's not going to be a great mayor. The president ought to be very clear about that. Mondami's a disaster. His policies are going to bankrupt New York City. And, you know, that kind of thing just totally confuses our base.
6: Yeah, well, I'm telling you right now, it is I kind of understand that. I think Donald Trump's being Donald Trump by doing that. I'm going to play in the next hour his speech before the UN, because I don't think most people saw it today. If he goes on the campaign trail and stays that on message and that discipline as he was today at the UN, I think that goes a long way to showing people, number one, all that he's accomplished that nobody ever talks about. And also, you know, why the world needs strength at this particular moment in history. What did you think?
7: Well, look, I agree with you. If he could slow down and actually stay on the same message for 5 or 6 weeks, he can move the whole country. I just did a piece for Gingrich 360 on the Greenland Agreement, which is, you know, Donald Trump just brought under American supervision more land than the entire Louisiana Purchase that Thomas Jefferson made. Think about that. The largest single increase of American ability to control things was just signed by Donald Trump. No war, no payments. He negotiated an agreement with both Denmark and Greenland. It's an enormous historic achievement. You can go through place by place, but then you look at them. Again, I'm being really candid, maybe I'm too candid for radio, but you're an old friend. We shouldn't be cutting any kind of a deal with the Houthis. We should annihilate them. We should be totally on the side of the Saudis.
6: Should he be annihilating them now? Should we be getting in deeper now, or should we wait till after the election?
7: No, now. I'm doing a piece for the New York Sun arguing for a victory strategy in Iran, and it starts with a very simple premise, which, again, you get this, he's willing to meet with the president of Iran. Well, let me tell you something. The guy has now been, since 1979, chanting death to America. I don't think we ought to meet with him. And if he's also been killing Americans and methodically trying to build a nuclear weapon, I don't think we ought to meet with him. I think we ought to recognize this is a mortal enemy who will destroy the United States if he gets a chance. Now, but again, I'm a hardliner. I grew up in the shadow of World War II, where unconditional surrender was our position. And I grew up in the Cold War, where we understood the Soviet Union was our enemy, and we were going to methodically contain them until we defeated them. And I think it's our national establishment is so totally confused about reality that we need to get our head locked down and understand there is no deal with the Iranian dictatorship that will work. None. And therefore, sooner or later, we have to replace the dictatorship if we want to live in a world where American cities are not a danger.
6: Well, I think the agenda is clear. I think the choice part of the election is clear. You know, I'm not sure people are really embracing the fact that the Atlanta Fed just predicted growth at 5.1% for the third quarter. That is massive, more than twice any quarter that Joe Biden had, or that the census data pointed out Hispanic black poverty now at an all-time low, or incomes for the lowest 25%, you know, rose to the highest level ever, or median income rose to 87,600, or, you know, people's, you know, 80 records of the stock market. The borders are closed, the largest tax cuts in history, the need to prevent Iran from getting a nuclear weapon. Yeah, short term, you know, downside has been higher gas prices, but it's still not impacting the economy the way the media would have you believe. These are not stories the legacy media, Mr. Speaker, will ever tell people.
7: Right. So we ought to have 5 straight days of Donald Trump explaining the economy. And then we ought to have 5 straight days of Donald Trump explaining that he's not going to give up an American city to an Iranian nuclear weapon. And then we ought to have 5 straight days of Latino and African-American leaders who are grateful and excited about the fact that things actually are literally better than they have ever been. But if we, you can't expect our opponents in the elite media, and let's be clear, they are our opponents. They're against us. They want to defeat us. So you can't expect them to do any of this. And that's why you need, I think, to have the White House have a much more disciplined and a much more solution-oriented series of communications. And frankly, getting off on junk, you know, how are you going to name Lake Ontario, stuff like that, is a total distraction and actually weakens the president and weakens the Republican Party.
6: I don't think it helps to be fighting the media now. He can do whatever he wants in 43 days. But did you see the speech at the UN today? If he brings that level of discipline on the road with him, I think it would pay huge dividends. And look, there's a couple of advantages we have. We have a money advantage, which is never the case with Republicans. We have another advantage. These are uncharted waters because the left is insane and crazy. And, you know, the DSA policy is what it is. And that is now the intellectual base of this new Democratic radicalized party. I think running against that gives them an opportunity. But it doesn't mean it's a slam dunk. So are you telling the president the things you're telling me?
7: Well, I'm trying to get across that this is the way we have to operate. And as you well know, because you know him better than I do, he often listens. He doesn't necessarily obey. But look, the bigger question for the American people is simple. You have a series of Democratic candidates who are deeply anti-American. You have a series of Democratic candidates whose values are so radical that they would create a country you would not recognize. And you have a series of Democratic candidates whose solutions would bankrupt the country and would destroy everything which has made America successful. Now, if we can't take those facts and then compare them to the extraordinary achievements, we've lowered, the Trump administration has lowered the price of pharmaceuticals, I think for the first time in modern times, as an example. And there are a whole series of these kind of breakthroughs where you're seeing us approach affordability in a very direct way to make it possible for people to have more spending money and to have lower costs. And at the same time, you're seeing a number of very creative steps, such as the program to give every young person a savings account to get them into a free market capitalist society, literally from birth. And you're seeing some very successful people like Michael Dell get involved in, with his personal money, writing a check and without no cost to the taxpayer, helping hundreds of thousands of young people have a better future. So there is a huge positive story to tell. There is a huge negative story to tell. But because the elite media will never help us and will always oppose us, those stories have to be told by the Trump White House and by Republican candidates with a kind of almost a mind-numbing, constant repetition. And you break through by constant, repetitive reminder.
6: Well, I think that is the message, and that's also the lesson that we learned, you know, from you back in, you know, 2014. I mean, that was the big lesson that we learned. And I think that, you know, if you run a positive campaign, you can shock the world. I don't know. I just hear more pessimism in your voice. I don't like it, but I take everything you say seriously because I've watched you operate all these years, and I know.
7: I'm not pessimistic. I'm frustrated. If the president wants to, he can be the most effective communicator in modern times. He can focus. He can steer your point about his speech today. He can stay disciplined, stay on message, and if he does, he is going to dramatically change the outcome almost within a week of starting to do it. But he has to decide that he is willing to stay disciplined and to stay focused, and I see no evidence yet that he's willing to do that. I mean, I'm probably being too honest and open saying all this stuff publicly.
6: Well, what's the good of not being honest and open? I mean, when have you ever had a filter in your life? Let's be blunt here.
7: Sometimes I'm a little cautious about getting the president too mad at me. I don't mind him.
6: Well, I don't mind sharing a strategy. In 2016, you would tell the president things privately twice, and if he didn't listen the two times you told him privately, you'd just say it publicly on my shows. Right. And then he'd hear it again.
7: You might relate that to where we are right now.
6: All right. So in other words, you've already told him twice privately, and now you're telling it publicly. I got it. Right. Look, at the end of the day, he does have this incredible, unique ability to rise to the occasion. And it's just when he decides to do it. Like, I thought he had a great convention in Dallas. I did. Do I wish it was less jokes, more seriousness, more on message? Yeah, but it wasn't damaging in the sense that it was Trump being Trump.
7: Well, I know, I thought, and you and I, of course, were both there together. I thought that it absolutely, for the hardcore, it was really important, and I hope we'll start a pattern of doing it every 4 years, because I think it's great to communicate to the country. There really are two teams. You're not just voting for individuals, but you're voting for which team do you want to have lead America. And I think when people across the country think about how really bad and anti-American and weird the big government socialists are, I think that, you know, whether you are somebody who's trying to pretend like the Democratic candidate in North Carolina or like Ossoff in Georgia, you know, they're pretending. But the truth is, they are all weird, left-wing, big government socialists, and you know it because on the opening day, they're going to give power to people whose values are not Georgia, they're not North Carolina. The truth is, they're not almost anywhere in the country.
6: I think you're right, and they will give in to the real power structure of the Democratic Party. Mr. Speaker, appreciate you being with us. Thank you, sir.
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8: Miami is set to get a new massive skyscraper. The new Waldorf Astoria residences will rise 100 stories above Biscayne Boulevard. The building is expected to reach 1,049 feet, making it the tallest building in the Miami area and the tallest residential building south of New York City. An IT systems outage causing issues at San Diego International Airport. Officials said some flights have been impacted, but the airport remains open with flights still arriving and departing. Travelers are dealing with some long lines due to that outage. President Trump says he thinks he can conduct business with UK Prime Minister Andy Burman. Speaking at the United Nations General Assembly, Trump said the UK agrees with him that Iran cannot have a nuclear weapon. He added that oil prices will go down across the globe once the war with Iran is over.
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3: Pretty busy now into downtown. I-4 westbound and I-4 eastbound. More delays eastbound between Parr and Lee. And again, from just about 46A up to the bridge as you make your way into Volusia County. I-4 westbound busy from Sand Lake to 535 and from just before World Drive through Champions Gate. 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
2: 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Now they have spent years honoring American heroes. 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Anyway, go to their website. It's the letter T, the number two, the letter T.org, the letter T, the number two, the letter T.org for the Tunnel to Towers Foundation.
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3: 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Our top story, you heard it live on WDBO. President Trump addressing the United Nations General Assembly today in New York City. Trump discussing the Ukraine-Russia war. Here's ABC News Chief Foreign Correspondent Ian Pinnell after Trump's comments.
4: There's been no slowdown in this conflict. The president had urged, for example, Ukraine to cease firing at Russian oil facilities because of concerns over gas prices. He even went so far as to declare that some kind of deal had been done. Well, the reality is there was no deal done.
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6: I'm Channel 9 Eyewitness News meteorologist Daniel McFarland. We are watching plenty of changes with the weather due to a cold front. More details coming up.
3: I'm Laurel Lee. It's 87 degrees, mostly cloudy right now in Orlando. Continuing our team coverage, the sister of the Ocala teen killed walking to a bus stop last year is working to improve pedestrian safety.
7: 18-year-old Shannon Rushing was killed last October while walking along Northwest Old Blitchton Road. Her sister, Shannon Norton, is now working on an initiative called Halo Glow, which focuses on wearable visibility products designed to help children and other pedestrians stand out to drivers. The products are intended to make pedestrians more visible, particularly in low-light conditions when students are walking to and from bus stops. Jessica Battisti, WDBO News.
3: The Powerball jackpot is climbing with no grand prize winner in last night's drawing. Mark Mayfield with those numbers.
8: That means that $332 million will be up for grabs in the next drawing set for Wednesday. Odds of winning all that money are roughly 1 in 292 million. I'm Mark Mayfield.
3: After months of testing, Waymo is expanding its autonomous vehicle fleet in Las Vegas. Fox's Kristen Goodwin with more.
9: Waymo says dozens of its new Ojai minivan robo-taxis will serve an area of Las Vegas that includes parts of the Strip. With 13 external cameras, four kinds of sensors, and AI mapping, the company calls the vehicles 16 times safer than human drivers.
10: Because of the amount of calculations it's doing, because of the amount of sensor data that's coming in, and it's not about like what's happening exactly right now, it's already understanding the flow of traffic and where that vehicle is coming into.
9: Waymo spokesperson Mark Lewis speaking with Fox 5 Las Vegas. The expansion follows a software update after Waymo temporarily recalled thousands of robo-taxis for driving into construction zones. For now, the vehicles are available to ride in Las Vegas through a wait list in the Waymo app. Kristen Goodwin, Fox News.
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6: I'm Channel 9 Eyewitness News meteorologist Daniel McFarland, and we are watching lots of changes with the weather, starting off with lower rain chances for the next couple days. Some pockets of heavy rain will remain possible. We're also tracking cooler temperatures for this weekend, with highs stopping the mid-80s and the lows all the way down in the upper 60s. For Channel 9 Eyewitness News, I'm meteorologist Daniel McFarland.
5: 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Triple Team Traffic.
7: Got a crash I-4 eastbound before 46A as you make your way up into Volusia County. Things aren't that bad right now, but they are slowed down a bit as you make your way up into Volusia. Looking at downtown, I-4 westbound and I-4 eastbound both bunched up. Also, the turnpike southbound after the 417 and northbound approaching 192. 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From the WDBO Traffic Center, I'm Paul Cross.
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8: All right, 25 now till the top of the hour, 800-941-SEAN, our number if you want to be a part of the program. It was 3 years ago, terrorists, we saw what happened with our own eyes, October the 7th. I wish the IDF would show America the tape that I saw. And I understand why they don't do it, because, you know, the families of the victims, you know, don't want this all over the media. But it is an atrocity that you can't even imagine. Murder, rape, kidnapping, torture, beheadings, even little children murdered. And the president mentioned that in his speech before the UN today. But, you know, as we now approach what is the third anniversary of October the 7th, you know, 1,200 innocent Israelis died, so many more taken hostage, so many women raped, so many children killed. Based on their tiny population, that's the equivalent of 40,000 dead Americans in a day. Now, thank goodness there are great organizations. Thousands and thousands of Israelis have been displaced. They're out of their homes. They need all the humanitarian assistance we can provide. And that's where our partnership with the International Fellowship of Christians and Jews comes in. And they're on the ground providing food, water, shelter, clothing, medications. They have mobile medical clinics for the elderly that can't get out of their homes. And now they have their Flags of Fellowship movement coming up on this anniversary, coming up October 7th. And you have churches and synagogues and universities, communities, they're all planting Israeli flags to say, hey, we stand with you against radical Islamists that are sworn to your very destruction. Now, together we can combat the hate, the virulent anti-Semitism, one flag at a time. Whatever you can do to donate for their humanitarian assistance, please do so. If you want to join their Flags of Fellowship movement, just visit their website. It's joinfof.org. That's joinfof.org today. You know, ever since our next guest started at the Fox News Channel, co-host of the number one hit show, The Five, author of a brand new book, I Disagree, Winning Arguments Without Losing Friends. I could say that the title is perfect because we have remained friends our entire time together at the Fox News Channel. And although I'm not sure why Katie Couric, why'd you go to Katie Couric, Jessica Tarlov, to get a blurb? I didn't know you were friends with Katie Couric.
9: I'm friends with everybody. That is the point of the book, Sean.
8: Well, we've always gotten along extraordinarily well. And I used to do this segment with Jesse Waters and with Jessica on my show. And it was actually a really fun segment. I think in all the time you guys debated, though, I think you won maybe once, maybe twice, because I'd pick the winner at the end of the debate.
9: Yeah, I think that was more about you than the actual content of the debate. But it was so fun and a great way to spend time with you and get to know Jesse better. And I read about it in the book, too. A very formative experience for me at Fox and showing me how important it is to talk to people who you disagree with.
8: Well, we kind of got along and hit it off from the very beginning. And we have really passionate disagreements on issues. I mean, you are the outspoken liberal voice on The Five, which is a hit show. And there are days, it seems like, and I've known you a long time, it seems like you can get frustrated. Is my observation correct?
9: Oh, yeah. No, of course. I mean, Jesse and Greg Gutfeld are very frustrating. Maybe not to you, but definitely.
8: They're very frustrating. Yes, Sean. They drive me up a wall. However, it works. The show is a huge hit. So, you know, you can't argue with success, Jessica.
9: No, and I wouldn't want to. It's great that people love it. And we have a really diverse audience for The Five. We've got 20% Democrats, 30% independents, and then 50% Republicans. And that's everything from, you know, MAGA to Romney Republicans. So it's a real microcosm of America, which is fabulous. And it's a great opportunity for me to be able to pass my ideas out and play around also with the other co-hosts and make political conversations more digestible and frankly enjoyable for people. Because, you know, it's so ugly and tough. And you talk about this on your show all the time, that politics, it didn't used to be this way and it doesn't have to be this way either.
8: Well, look, I personally think that, you know, I wish we could be disagree without being so disagreeable, but it's kind of hard in this environment. And this is maybe where we get a little more serious in our discussion. I talk often about the radicalization of your party. Now, when I met you through Doug Schoen, who is a more moderate Democrat. Doug Schoen's been on this radio program. He cannot support a guy like Abdul El Sayed. He didn't support a guy like Graham Plattner. Doesn't support a guy like James Telefrico, you know, six gender, God is non-binary Telefrico. Do you like my nickname for him? Pretty clever.
9: I love it. Yeah, I'll be getting some swag with that on it for sure.
8: Well, I mean, so but the point is, I never saw you as that radical a Democrat. Doug definitely is not. But if you move more to the left, are you a Mamdani supporter? Do you like AOC? Do you like the Squad? Do you like Pocahontas? Do you like Grandpa Bernie and the real power structure now that runs the Democratic Party? Are you on that wing of the party?
9: No, I'm in the center left moderate wing of the party. You know, I have a podcast called Raging Moderates. Their politics aren't my politics. I've certainly been outspoken about the rise of the DSA and characters that support things like abolishing prisons and just real crackpot type of stuff. But I would say that I don't know if they are the beating heart of the party. There are lots of much more normie Democrats running in races all over the country, like a John Ossoff. Or, you know, Rob Sand in Iowa, who I'm sure wouldn't make your skin crawl in the same kind of way. And that's very much the Democratic politics that I associate myself with.
8: Well, but you say that, but we have since 2019 over 250 DSA Democrats elected. You have the most radical slate of candidates I've ever seen in my life. I've mentioned a few of them. And here's my argument about a guy like John Ossoff or a guy like Sherrod Brown in Ohio. Is when they get to Washington, who are they going to vote with? When it comes to committee assignments, who are they going to vote with? I'll give you an example. El Sayed, Abdul El Sayed, actually met with Chuck Schumer and the Democrats last week, and they committed $10 million to his campaign in Michigan. And the establishment supposedly had poured money, you know, into Haley's, you know, into the more moderate, whoever was running up there against Abdul El Sayed. And now they have embraced him. There's not one elected Democratic senator but for John Fetterman that has had the courage to condemn this DSA agenda. And I'm predicting that Ossoff and Sherrod Brown will go there, and like every other Democrat, they will get in line and they'll never criticize ever the crazies that have taken over their party. And, you know, as evidenced by the fact that no Democrat now, no elected Democrat but for Fetterman is willing to do that.
9: Well, Abdul is actually not DSA, and I will make sure to send it to you.
8: Abdul is Medicare for All, and his best friend is Hassan Piker. He's not some blogger and podcaster from California that he barely knows. Piker acknowledged that he was invited in to campaign with him, and the guy lived on the campaign trail with him for a long time.
9: Definitely. I mean, I was not refuting the relationship with Hassan Piker. I was just saying that Abdul identifies as a capitalist, and yes, he's for Medicare for All, but a lot of people are for Medicare for All now. That doesn't feel extreme to me. Hassan Piker obviously has a number of extreme views. I think it was a mistake for him to be on the campaign trail with him. And I actually just interviewed Abdul this morning and got into it about Israel and whether there's a genocide going on and, you know, what he needs to do to be able to convince Jewish voters to get into his coalition.
8: I don't think he has a prayer to do that in the end. And, you know, he's been given multiple opportunities to condemn his relationship with Hassan Piker. He's failed to do so. Here's the problem. There's over 40 DSA candidates on the ballot this year. Since 2019, 250 DSA candidates have won. You know, you mentioned part of their agenda, eliminate the Senate, pack the courts, and you have moderate Democrats now, so-called moderate Democrats or establishment, I'd call them. They are saying they want to pack the courts. No longer will the American people choose their president. Amnesty for illegals, abolish borders, abolish ICE, end all deportation, defund the Department of War, eliminate cash bail, abolish prisons and police, public ownership of most corporations, a massive wealth tax, coupled with cradle to grave, womb to the tomb, socialism, communism, statism. It's called the Green New Deal. Guaranteed government daycare, guaranteed government job, guaranteed government salary, guaranteed government health care, guaranteed government retirement, and even, Jessica, guaranteed government healthy food. Don't you want to know what the government wants to feed you?
9: No, I can pick my own food, I think. I'm not here to support the DSA agenda. I'm not a member of the DSA. And there are folks who, you know, running on essentially our ticket that I don't like. And there are other people who I think most of their views are pretty compatible with not only the Democratic Party, but where base of Americans are. And you're seeing this in the change in the ways that Republicans are even talking about some of these issues, like around data centers and the way that they're talking about cost of living. And I'm just not sure that it's going to work to make this an election about the radicalism of the left when Americans are suffering so much.
8: Well, I mean, you say that, but I mean, I can go through the list of financial success of the president and nobody seems to want to talk about those. But, you know, Hispanic and African-American poverty, all time low. Incomes for the lowest 25% are now the highest they've ever been in history. Median income is now $87,600. That's the most ever. IRAs are going through the roof. That's people's retirement. That matters to them. The border is closed. Your Democratic friends voted for the largest tax cut in history, and by doing so, voted for the largest tax increase in history. We were lied to about the borders being closed and secure, and we were lied to about Joe's cognitive health. So I really don't trust Democrats a whole lot for them to get back in power.
9: I don't know. We'll see. We, what, 42 days to go?
8: 42 days to go, Jessica.
9: Yeah. Not many people who feel those accomplishments that you just rattled off. Quite the opposite. The president's approval is in the high 20s in some polls.
8: Nobody has ever polled Donald Trump correctly. I'm not buying it. I mean, you were there on election night. I told everybody at 9 o'clock hour how this night was going to end. Everyone looked at me like I had 10 heads, and I ended up being 100% accurate. And I can tell you now, I don't know how this is all going to end in 42 days.
9: Oh, you don't know. So you're not convinced it's going to be that Republicans hold. You're just not sure.
8: No, I think they are in a position to hold because these are uncharted waters because your party's gone crazy.
9: I mean, do you think that, like, North Carolina, with someone like a Roy Cooper, who you certainly think is a normal.
8: I think Roy Cooper, advantage Roy Cooper in North Carolina, advantage Ossoff in Georgia. I think that Republicans will hold Texas. I think they'll win Michigan. I think they'll win Maine. I think they'll win Iowa. I think that they're going to have to work, but they will pull out Ohio, and I think they'll pull out Alaska. That's what I think is going to happen.
9: Okay.
8: As of today.
9: Okay. Yeah. I mean, I think that we flip Maine, and I think that we get something in Alaska, Iowa, and Texas. I definitely think we're flipping North Carolina. And I do feel good about Ohio as well. I think John Husted is a lot weaker than people think. But yeah, you always want to say up in the air. The polling Trump voters has been difficult in the past. But he isn't, a blessing and a curse, I guess. He's not on the ballot technically. He would like to be on the ballot, because he thinks that that's going to help everybody. But there are Republicans all over the country that are stripping him off of their websites. And what's going on?
8: There are two things to look out for. If Trump is able to get enough of his base to take this as an important midterm for him, that will help. Republicans have a massive financial advantage that they've never had before. They've got, the president has 850 million. The House has 400 plus million. The Senate has 400 plus million.
9: Yeah.
8: Their get out the vote effort is way better than the Democrats. And that's not something they can fix in 42 days.
9: The money is an enormous problem. No amount of individual candidate fundraising is going to make up for the institutional advantage. I don't know what going to happen in Texas, because I'm sure you saw that John Cornyn and George Bush are having a fundraiser for every other Senate candidate but Ken Paxton. And I think that sends a pretty strong message. But maybe there's enough that's going to come in for MAGA Inc. to be able to, you know, be victorious over Talafrico. But I think that the...
8: Whoa, did I hear you call him Talafrico? Good for you. I'm proud of you.
9: You know that the Talafrico merch is their best-selling product.
8: I just, whatever works, I guess. Jessica Tarlov, co-host of the hit show The Five. I disagree. Winning arguments without losing friends. Great title. Anyway, Jessica, thank you. 800-941-SHAWN. If you want to be a part of the program, got a lot more ground to cover, including the president's big speech before the UN today. He was so dialed in on message, on point, in front of every nation. It's definitely worth playing, and we'll get to that on the other side of the break. Quick break, right back. We'll continue on the other side.
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10: New York Giants quarterback Jackson Dart's knee injury, reportedly more serious than first believed. According to NFL Network, an MRI uncovered a potentially season-ending knee injury. ICE is touting a month-long operation that took more than 2,000 illegal migrants off New York State's streets. Federal officials say it was all part of Operation Rotten Apple that took place across the state between July 27th and August 29th. A former Houston energy trader is heading to prison for running a bribery scheme tied to over $500 million in oil and gas contracts. The DOJ said Monday that 52-year-old Javier Aguilar is receiving 4 years for using fake consulting contracts and offshore shell companies to funnel over $1 million in kickbacks to state oil managers in Ecuador and Mexico.
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7: Big delays right now into Volusia County. I-4 eastbound starting in 46A. We got a wreck in that same area. Also a crash on 434 westbound at Montgomery. That has a left lane blocked. From the WDBO Traffic Center, I'm Paul Cross.
11: Traffic is a mess this afternoon because of a crash I-4 eastbound before Central.
12: Stuck on the highway and wishing you could have avoided the headache?
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3: Listen, you may not know this. Do you know your car can spy on you? I mean, this is insane. You think you have privacy, you don't. I'll tell you a true story. A guy's car insurance goes up 20%. He didn't have an accident, no tickets. And so he started digging to find out, what happened here? Who reported him? It turns out it was his own car. And that means every time he had a hard break, every fast merge that he made, every late night, you know, run to the border and run to Taco Bell, they chronicled that. And his automaker logged it all, unbeknownst to him. And then they sold it, unbeknownst to him, to a data broker. And then the data broker sold the information to his insurance company. And boom, his rates go up 20%. 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
5: 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It's 5 o'clock here at WDBO. 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Our top story, you heard it live here on WDBO. President Trump addressing the United Nations General Assembly today in New York City. Trump discussing the war in Iran, defending the U.S.-Israeli campaign against that country. Here's ABC News Chief Foreign Correspondent Ian Pinnell after Trump's comments.
6: I think we've seen some fundamental shifts throughout the Middle East because of the war launched by President Trump and Prime Minister Netanyahu in Israel. We've seen Gulf allies, normally reliable Gulf allies, start to shift away from the U.S. and look about other alternatives.
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8: I'm Channel 9 Eyewitness News meteorologist Daniel McFarland. We are watching plenty of changes with the weather due to a cold front. More details coming up.
5: I'm Laurel Lee. 87 degrees, mostly cloudy right now in Orlando. Continuing our team coverage, a coroner saying that actress Hayden Panettiere died of an accidental drug overdose. The Greenville County Coroner's Office in South Carolina saying toxicology results found a mix of drugs in her system, including fentanyl. Here's ABC's Alex Stone.
9: Being fentanyl, which is something that's front and center for the DEA, they want to try to figure out where did it come from. Did it come from Southern California before she got

0: Mobile. Now that movie prop is going under the hammer at the Los Angeles-based Julian's Auctions. It's estimated to fetch between $5 and $7 million at auction in November. If it does, it would beat the $4.6 million figure a buyer paid for the 1966 Adam West era Batmobile during an auction in 2013. Mike Dubusky, ABC News.
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14: I'm Channel 9 Eyewitness News meteorologist Daniel McFarland, and we are watching lots of changes with the weather, starting off with lower rain chances for the next couple days. Some pockets of heavy rain will remain possible. We're also tracking cooler temperatures for this weekend, with highs stopping the mid-80s and the lows all the way down in the upper 60s. For Channel 9 Eyewitness News, I'm meteorologist Daniel McFarland.
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15: We have some debris on the roadway, I-4 eastbound after US 27. They have a center lane blocked with this debris. Multi-vehicle crash, I-4 eastbound at 46A, and a wreck 434 westbound at Montgomery. That one blocking the left lane. From the WDBO Traffic Center, I'm Paul Cross.
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0: Trump saying Iran no longer bully of the Middle East.
1: Yes. President Trump speaking at the UN General Assembly today, and he went a little bit gangster when talking about Iran.
2: Yes, he did.
3: But I have a big decision to make. Will a deal be made with Iran that lets them rebuild and create a far greater country than it ever was before? Maybe one of the greatest in the Middle East or even the world? Or do I annihilate the Islamic Republic and do it quickly, never giving them a chance to kill and destroy people and countries again? Do I drive them into hell with no chance of survival and no hope of future greatness or generations? But I believe we'll make a deal right after the election, because it doesn't make sense for them not to. They're waiting to see how I do in the midterm election. What they don't realize is that I'm not running. I did that already and won in a landslide. We won in a giant landslide.
1: Here we go.
3: And I'll be here for 2.5 years. The Republican Party is running, and I'll be helping them. But I am not running. I gave absolutely no credence and will not give credence to the election when it comes to Iran. It doesn't even enter my mind. The only thing that does is that Iran will never have a nuclear weapon.
0: Okay.
1: And that sound you hear is the Texas Republican Party puckering in unison.
0: Yeah.
1: Oh, no.
0: Yeah.
1: But you understand why he's doing that. He's saying, hey, look, I don't care. I've got 2.5 years left, and then I don't have to run any more campaigns. So, Iran, you know?
0: Yeah.
1: Make a deal.
2: It's interesting when you have Trump actually say it.
1: Yeah.
2: As opposed to, like, a reporter that talked to him.
1: Yeah.
2: And sometimes it's more comical to me to hear the reporter actually say it. Like Trey Yingst from Fox.
1: Yeah.
2: This was yesterday after a conversation.
4: I just spoke with President Trump about the situation with Iran. He tells Fox News he's in a deciding mode and that very big things are going to be happening in the not-so-distant future. The president described the current choices on the table as wiping Iran out, letting them rot economically, or making a deal. He added, my question is, if and when do I blow the entire nation up, they better behave.
1: It does. It does actually add a new flavor to it, right?
5: It kind of does. Another layer. Yeah, it's agree with you.
1: You got professional newsman over there just directly translating some of the more crazy statements that President Trump makes.
2: They better behave. Well, they haven't yet. So we'll see, I guess.
5: There's a little flavor there with the decision mode.
2: Yes.
5: I'm in decision mode. Leave me alone.
2: Well, nobody, the Iranian president is in New York.
5: Yeah, oh yeah.
2: So not the gay Ayatollah, who we don't even know for sure is alive. We got to bet on that, but whatever. But, and there's going to be a meeting, possibly?
1: Yeah, we'll see.
5: To do what?
2: Again.
5: I mean, to do what with this guy? This guy's toothless.
2: But Trump will meet with anybody.
5: Well, of course he'll meet with
2: anybody. Met with Mamdani yesterday.
5: Yeah, he'll come out of it and some of, hey, I think we got a deal. And, you know, because this is what their guy said. And it's not their guy. Their guy's not in charge of anything.
2: Yeah, it's who has the guns.
5: Yes.
2: But Treasury Secretary Scott Bessent talked about Iran coming to the UN meeting in the United States.
6: On September 23rd, all the Iranian airlines will be shut down around the world. And how do we do that? That if they land, you cannot provide them with fuel, you cannot provide them with landing services, you cannot sell them tickets, or you will be knocked out of the dollar system.
2: And that's the economic isolation that Trump is talking about.
1: I tell you, man, parachute sales are about to go through the roof in Iran.
5: Yeah.
2: Yeah, it's getting real for them. So we'll see what happens.
5: I don't know. I know it is. I know you tighten the grip, and I know it's, you know, that they're tightening it to the point of victory, perhaps. But I just can't help but believe none of this matters. At the end of the day, they don't understand any of this.
2: You're not alone in that. I mean, because it's a different ideology.
5: Yeah, it's how do you break that ideology? I mean,
2: no, you don't.
5: I don't know how you do. So
2: again,
5: you can't get along to get along. That's for sure.
2: No,
5: but you know, I don't know what the answer is, but
2: we'll see what happens.
5: Jeez. Okay.
2: Other news out there. Okay. something else is racist.
1: Yes.
2: What's racist today?
1: Well, Joy Reid. Well, actually, I think she sort of slipped on her race-baiting banana peel and, you know, actually wound up landing on a good point.
2: Really?
1: Yeah. Well, so
2: this is new.
1: Joy Reid is upset by the Lindsey Clancy jurors for racistly going after the black guy who wouldn't do what they were telling him to do.
2: Wow. This is something. Go.
7: And there was a white man who also said the same thing, accused the man of refusing to engage and refusing to deliberate, which actually is a bit defamatory, isn't it? They were trying to say he was just not doing his job.
8: That's why he has a defamation lawyer. Yeah.
7: There was a moment where there was the one white male juror who came out, and he said at one point the juror took, I think, a bottle or something and took a ligature and sort of demonstrated the way the strangulation happened. And he said the room were all horrified. And I'm like, more horrified than the woman strangling her kids? You know, like,
8: well,
7: you're more horrified by the demonstration of it. I think he was trying to make a point of how brutal this was. And that's how I would read it. But, it's sort of that implication that he frightened them and seemed violent because of it. All of it was giving me so many micro questions. Wow. That I'm so glad that I feel so less alone hearing you say.
2: She had so many microaggressions.
1: Yeah.
2: That's what happens to the lefties at some point in time.
1: Mm-hmm.
2: Because you're dealing in race politics all the time.
1: Mm-hmm.
2: But then you have other people that you're trying to defend that's almost inexplicable. But then you're chasing your tail. Who do I defend in this one? I'm not quite sure what I'm supposed to do. And there's a reason that people say the left always end up eating their own.
1: Oh, for sure.
5: The perfect answer would be shut up. Right? I mean, but it doesn't work.
2: She keeps going. Okay, yeah. Go ahead.
8: You know, it was coded for me, too. And, you know, some people would call us hypersensitive, right? They'd say, you know, we always see race.
2: Yes, you do.
8: I don't think that about myself. I don't think that about you. I think we're objective. Yeah.
7: Oh, my God. We're black people who live in America and live in the world.
2: Holy cow. Yeah.
1: So, again, she almost gets to a good point. Like, hey, they're going out there and they're railroading this lone holdout juror because he wouldn't do what they were going to do. And then, of course, it turns into microaggressions and things that people did not say or do or even imply.
5: I've never heard anybody laugh so hard when they're talking about strangling three kids. That was an interesting tact that she used. Let's add comedy to it.
2: Man, what I would love to know, and I maybe they covered it on whatever podcast this is how do you feel about Lindsey Clancy's now ex-husband? Mm-hmm. Do you feel bad for him at all?
1: Yeah.
5: Sure I do.
2: Well, I know you do.
5: Yeah.
2: But does Joy?
5: Oh, no. I'm sure not.
2: Or the other person there on the pod?
5: No, I'm sure they're on the bandwagon here.
2: If you could actually show any sympathy for that white man, that would really be something.
1: Mm-hmm.
2: I'm not counting on it certainly betting on it, but it still would be something. Okay. Other news going on out there today. Well, I don't know if this is news. It seems like we got a different DoorDash story every day.
5: We do, don't
2: we?
5: Yeah.
2: What's today's, David?
1: I thought this was just a funny story out of Maryland. A guy was waiting on a DoorDash delivery. He got a message, though, from his driver because his driver had gotten into a somewhat serious car accident. He wasn't going to be able to make it to the appointment. So this dude hops in his car and then goes to the site of the crash to get his food. And he took video of him doing it.
2: Really?
1: Yeah.
2: Okay, roll it. Go.
9: That's my food right there. I'm about to go get my food.
10: I'm trusting.
1: It's crossing the road.
10: What's going on, bro? You the DoorDasher?
11: Yeah.
10: You all right? Yeah. Thank you, man. You good?
11: Yeah, definitely.
10: Yeah, I'm right down the street. I'm like, let me come grab my food. I'm so sorry, bro. Got an accident bringing me my food.
5: Man, I'm telling you.
2: What?
5: People just lose their minds and think you're hungry, right? I mean,
2: I guess.
5: Yeah, they're going to get their damn food. Well, yes.
1: Hey, man, he took action, you know? He's like, well, I'm not going to let it just sit there on the side of the road. I'll go get it.
2: I wonder if that would have been a quicker trip than just going to the restaurant he was getting it from.
1: Probably it would have been quicker to go to the restaurant.
2: Yeah, that's the part that I'm somewhat confused about. Yeah, but maybe it's one of those things where your brain is just flooded when you're so hungry that you're losing all common sense.
5: Yeah, I'll wait till they drag him out of the car before I reach in there.
2: At least I know where food is. I'm going there.
1: Yes. I've already paid for it, you know?
2: Yeah, no kidding. All right, sure. Okay, we got a lot to cover today, especially... Did you hear Mamdani asked about Netanyahu?
5: Oh, yeah.
2: Oh, we got to get to that and the Trump and Mamdani meeting, all of that, and the five stories we're watching today, all coming up right here.

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12: Got a crash on 528 westbound. This is just after Innovation Way. It's on the right shoulder, but we are seeing some delays through there. Also into Volusia County, I-4 eastbound gets busy just about 46A. And into downtown, I-4 eastbound and westbound, both locked up. 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From the WDBO Traffic Center, I'm Paul Cross.
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13: 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Choosin' Texas by Ella Langley is still number one, making it the 23rd time at the top since it came out. A man is accused of attempting robbery at an Orlando bus stop. Police say 44-year-old Nicholas Sigma threatened someone with a gun at a bus stop in the 3400 block of Conroy Road on Sunday. He was tracked to a Lynx bus and arrested. President Trump is pushing for an end to the Ukraine-Russia war. He met with Ukrainian President Volodymyr Zelensky at the United Nations General Assembly. The president has blamed the ongoing war for the rise in diesel costs. Trump says he thinks a solution to the war will be found.
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18: Scott, you watch The Voice.
17: I have.
18: You have in the past?
17: Yes.
18: Okay. Something I didn't know till today, I was reading a story about it, where these different singers auditioned for The Voice. Neither didn't get far, but they're major stars.
17: Oh, wow.
18: Luke Combs.
17: Really?
19: I did not know that.
18: Only auditioned in front of producers and was basically told he was too boring for TV.
19: Mm. Well, country music star, but yes. Whatever. Too boring.
17: Too boring.
18: Morgan Wallen. Did you know?
17: Morgan Wallen? No, I had no idea.
18: Apparently, he made it to the show on season 6, but was eliminated during the playoffs. I didn't know that.
17: I had no idea.
18: I'm sure Morgan Wallen fans are like, yeah, dummy, you didn't know that? No, I didn't, because I didn't watch
17: still
18: the show.
17: Weeps about it.
18: No.
17: Yeah.
18: Apparently, Maren Morris was rejected by American Idol. Lainey Wilson, David.
19: Yeah.
18: Auditioned 7 times for The Voice.
19: Dang.
18: Said she never even made it to the part where they turned the chairs around.
19: Oh, man.
17: Jeez.
18: Major star.
17: Yes.
18: What's wrong with these people, Scott?
17: I don't know. I mean, I don't know.
18: Man, oh, man.
17: I don't know what they're looking for sometimes. I really don't.
18: Yeah. Oh, did you see the story from American Songwriter that Carrie Underwood is really thinking about putting out a rock album?
17: Not surprised.
18: Because she loves the rock stuff.
17: Yeah. Oh, she does. She was on stage with Guns N' Roses.
18: Just again.
17: Yeah.
18: In Atlanta.
17: Yep.
18: Yes. TMZ reporting she's been getting guidance from a certain singer.
17: Oh.
19: And who would that be?
18: W? W Axl Rose.
19: Yes.
18: Yes. So we'll see, man. She's not leaving country music.
3: No. Well, no, that's her bread and butter, but I could see that, though. And it seemed like the audience accepted her fairly well. I mean, from what I could tell.
18: Every time that I've seen
3: her. They're
18: not
3: booing her when she goes on stage with Guns N' Roses.
18: Because I think people know she loves all kinds of music. Yeah. But she really loves hard rock and that sort of stuff.
3: She doesn't do the snake dance.
18: What's that?
3: She doesn't do the snake dance, or she hasn't yet.
18: Are you sure about that?
3: I did not see the snake dance, but it's possible.
18: David, I know you can't look that up on the fly. We got to look it up sometime during the show. Because I would have swore one of the times where she was doing a Guns N' Roses song that she started doing.
3: She might have.
18: It was a little bit of a slither there.
3: Well, you know.
18: But anyway, we'll see. By the way, David, yesterday you were talking about that Nicole Hannah Jones school experiment with her daughter.
19: Oh, yeah.
3: Yeah.
18: To send her to this, you know, school that wasn't very good.
19: Yeah.
18: And that her daughter could help bring everybody else up.
3: Yes. And then it turns out her daughter didn't bring everybody brought her down.
18: Exactly.
3: Yeah.
18: If you're familiar with Coleman Hughes, he wrote a whole piece about that, saying, actually, you know, I know a lot of people are going to dunk on her for this, and, you know, certainly you can. He said, it's also something that maybe people can learn from this mistake, because she's actually telling people, no, she did not bring anybody up. And did you go in depth with the story of this? What was going on at this school?
19: Yeah, she went to the school, and it was like it was just chaos. And she says, is it always like this? And the daughter was like, yeah.
18: Yeah. The school dragged her daughter down, basically. Mm-hmm. Her kids, quote, running wild, chasing, hitting, and pushing each other while the teachers, aides, and cafeteria workers stood by looking bored.
19: Yeah.
18: They wouldn't even try to stop the fighting.
19: Well, there's no point.
18: Insane. Said it was just incredibly dysfunctional. One of her teachers was frequently absent, and the substitute teacher either wasn't teaching anything or wasn't there at all.
19: Gosh.
18: Also discovered her daughter's homework was not being graded. So she had assumed that her daughter was good at math when, in fact, she was failing. Her writing assignments were rife with uncorrected punctuation, capitalization, and grammar errors. I mean, the whole thing is just a disaster. Mm-hmm. And, man, this could be a national story talking about, hey, these kids deserve better, but I'm sure we're not going to see it because of the teachers' unions. Okay. We'll get to the Mondani Trump meeting and around a What's Your Story coming right up.

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1: I'm Laurel Lee. Our top story, you heard it here on WDBO Live. As President Trump addressed the United Nations this morning, he celebrated a security deal with the prime ministers of Denmark and Greenland.
2: President Trump first announced the deal last week, saying it gives the United States, quote, permanent control over security and all other needs in Greenland.
3: We will have the complete ability to do what is necessary to defend the American continent and also Europe and other places.
2: While the deal appears to fall short of the, quote, complete and total control that Trump once called for, it does grant the United States the ability to expand its military footprint in Greenland. Peter Harlambous, ABC News.
1: A grand jury in Jackson County, Mississippi is out with a report saying it won't pursue criminal charges in the death of teenager Nolan Wells. Wells was last seen with friends on the July 4th holiday on a boat near Horn Island in the Gulf. The report says the evidence as of now appears to show that Wells' death was accidental, although his family is pushing back on those claims and demanding a more thorough investigation. More from ABC's Aaron Katursky.
4: Pointing to some injuries on Nolan Wells's back and the back of his head, his neck, that are not fully explained. In fact, the grand jury report that was just released in Jackson County, Mississippi, makes mention of those injuries. But they say there's no credible evidence concerning the circumstances of how Wells sustained those injuries.
1: A doctor is warning of brain abnormalities from teenagers engaged in excessive screen time. Scott Pringle reports.
5: Dr. David Rosenberg, who heads the Department of Psychiatry and Behavioral Neurosciences at Wayne State University, says his research shows brain damage done from too much screen time looks similar to damage done by cocaine and alcohol use.
6: And what we see in those who have an addiction, our research is finding really striking changes and abnormalities in the brain.
5: He notes the American Academy of Pediatrics advises no more than 2 hours of screens per day. However, he says research shows 2 weeks of screen time fasting will normalize the brain. I'm Scott Pringle.
1: 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Laurel Lee, WDBO News.
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1: I'm Channel 9 Eyewitness News meteorologist Daniel McFarland, and we are watching lots of changes with the weather, starting off with lower rain chances for the next couple days. Some pockets of heavy rain will remain possible. We're also tracking cooler temperatures for this weekend, with highs stopping the mid-80s and the lows all the way down in the upper 60s. For Channel 9 Eyewitness News, I'm meteorologist Daniel McFarland.
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2: Got a new crash, 417 southbound after the 408. Multiple vehicles involved. It is on the right shoulder. A crash I-4 westbound before 434, also on the shoulder. Orange Blossom Trail north of the beach line got a wreck there. And we're seeing some big delays. I-4 westbound from Sand Lake down to 535 and from just about Osceola Parkway all the way through Champions Gate. 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
3: Yesterday, Trump met with New York City Mayor Zohran Mamdani.
4: Mm-hmm.
3: By the way, Mamdani was asked about the meeting, and he was also asked about Benjamin Netanyahu. Because, you know, he said things before about having him arrested.
4: Oh, yeah. Yeah. That was a campaign promise that he made.
3: So now that it's actually here, do you think he's going to stick to it?
4: Well, he can't.
3: Well, no. He was way out over his skis there, but this is how it went.
5: Benjamin Netanyahu is going to arrive in NYC next weekend. Can you tell us if you're planning to protest his arrival? If not, are you encouraging others to do so?
6: I do not have any plans to attend any protest at the UN General Assembly.
3: Really?
7: No, no plans.
4: Silence in the face of genocide? How dare you, sir?
7: Mm.
4: You have chosen a side. Free Palestine.
3: Of course. And then he was asked because, you know, getting together with Trump, you know, the, quote, modern day Hitler,
4: mm-hmm.
3: that's something a lot of Democrats won't even do. Mm-hmm. And some that have, boy, they're looked down on. So that was another question that he faced.
8: Mr. Mayor, there aren't too many Democrats who would roll out the red carpet for Donald Trump. You did that today. What tangible results, achievements could you point to from your relationship with the president?
6: You know, one of the focuses of the conversation the president and I have been having is about the possibility of building more housing here in New York City. We've spoken about Sunnyside Yard, and it's a real pleasure that just today we've agreed to set up a new level of that conversation between our housing and operations team at City Hall and the White House team.
3: Yeah, because you're realizing your plans don't work.
4: Yeah.
7: What is Sunnyside Yard?
4: It's a neighborhood.
7: It's a neighborhood?
4: Okay. Yeah.
7: Where they need housing.
4: Yes.
3: Sounds like a retirement home, doesn't it?
7: Sunnyside Yard always sounds so happy, doesn't it?
3: Yeah.
7: Like hailing with gunfire. Yeah, just Sunnyside Yard. What can happen?
3: Sounds like where you'd send Biden.
7: Yeah, right.
3: Instead of Mumbling Meadows.
7: Right. Here's Joe Biden at Sunnyside Yard.
3: There you go. Yeah. David, this Tallarico story about his church, I find refreshing in a way.
4: Oh, because they're just admitting that they're not really Christian?
3: Yes.
4: Yeah.
3: I would say this is what all these types of churches should do.
4: Yeah, so Democrat Senate candidate James Tallarico, he keeps telling Texans, oh, I'm a deeply religious guy. I went to seminary, whatever. But the church he grew up in is crazy. And this is St. Andrew's Presbyterian Church. Texas Scorecard went undercover and talked to Reverend Carol Johnson. And you know what?
3: What?
4: They're not one of those beliefs-based churches.
3: Exactly.
7: What are they?
3: Roll it out. Go ahead.
9: We don't have a lot of people who are religious here.
10: Right. Yeah, it's very interesting.
9: Don't laugh at me.
10: Yeah.
9: We're not a belief-based church.
10: Right.
9: We're a values-based church. Beliefs are what Jesus taught in the Sermon on the Mount.
10: Right.
9: Loving each other, taking care of each other. The anti-empire.
10: Yeah.
9: After the
3: man, there's so much crowd noise, it's hard to pick it out.
7: Is that after coffee and donuts with the preacher after church?
3: So far, it's it's more of a values-based.
7: I don't know what. This is gobbledygooky nonsense.
3: Okay.
7: Values-based.
3: From the Sermon on the Mount.
7: Yeah. Yes.
3: More on that in a second. Go ahead.
9: The church became the part of the Holy Roman Empire.
10: Yes.
9: Suddenly, Jesus' Sermon on the Mount just went out the window, and it became all about beliefs, whether you believe the right thing.
10: Right.
9: And so we don't spend time on that later stuff. We don't spend time on creeds. And
10: right.
9: We focus on the Sermon on the Mount. We've stood up for GLBTQ+ rights forever.
10: Go ahead.
9: And racial justice. And we have immigration.
3: Racial justice?
4: Yeah.
7: Yes.
3: I mean, for the rest of it, just tell us what they said. That's
7: sonically, it's tough to listen to.
3: Yeah, it's tough.
4: Well, so they're not one of these beliefs-based church. And then she starts talking about the Holy Roman Empire, which I think she meant the Roman Empire, which is a different thing.
3: Yeah.
4: We don't deal with all those creeds and stuff, you know, that stuff that was written down like over 1,000 years before the Holy Roman Empire.
3: Right.
4: I mean, oh, man. Yeah, so they're a vibes-based church. That's what it is. I mean, it's a political machine in that church that even people within Presbyterian, PCUSA, the Presbyterian Church USA, they are outliers even in that progressive denomination.
3: Got it. I mean, if you were talking about seminary, where they're like, well, he's gone to seminary. Well, some seminaries are just as nuts as that church. Yeah. You're just not sure. It used to be you heard someone was going to seminary, and you had a certain idea, oh, my gosh, they're going to get biblical teaching. This is going to put them far past, you know, your regular jamoke. Depending on what seminary, you may have to unlearn a bunch of crap.
7: Not so fast, yeah.
3: And then with the Sermon on the Mount, do they go all the way through chapter 7 of Matthew? Where it's like, not everyone who calls out to me, Lord, Lord, will enter the kingdom of heaven. Yeah. Only those who actually do the will of my Father will enter. And on judgment day, many will say to me, Lord, Lord, we prophesied in your name, cast out demons in your name, and performed many miracles in your name. But I will reply, I never knew you. Get away from me, you who break God's laws. Yeah. Are they including that part of the Sermon on the Mount?
7: No.
4: I'd like to
3: hear. That sounds judgy, doesn't it?
7: Yes, it does. Well, I mean, none of that.
4: There is also some pretty key choice words when it came to divorce in the Sermon on the Mount. I mean, do they talk about that? I mean, or it's all vibes. That's all it is.
3: Yeah. Just vibes. Okay. Man, oh man. But if they just all come out and say, okay, you need to know if you're coming to this church, it's not a beliefs-based sort of thing. Okay?
4: It's just
3: the stuff that makes us feel good.
4: We're a church for people who aren't religious. What? That makes absolutely no sense.
3: Okay. Yeah. All right.
7: I really don't want to talk about divorce myself, so.
3: All right. It's that time. We do it a couple of times a day. Go around the table. It may not be the biggest story out there. It caught your attention. You want to bring it in. David, today, what's your story?
4: Former President Bill Slick Willie Clinton gave a speech, and this may be the least self-aware thing he or anybody named Clinton has ever said.
3: Wow, that is a big buildup. I cannot wait to hear this.
11: Some days I can hardly believe what is happening in this country that I love so much. People in charge have created one set of rules for themselves and another set for everyone else.
3: Holy smokes.
11: They've weaponized government to settle personal scores.
3: Wow.
11: Prosecute enemies, stamp out free speech.
3: Who are you talking about exactly?
12: This is the United States of America, for God's sake.
4: Well, or, I mean, you just think about people being held to standards that are not realistic for anybody else. Bill Clinton was the poster boy for that.
3: Yeah.
4: And and also, when it talking about weaponizing the Justice Department, his wife is the one that cooked up that whole, or her campaign at least, cooked up the whole Russian collusion nonsense.
3: Correct.
4: Come on.
3: Yeah. That guy. There's no shame.
4: I don't recognize.
7: Never has been with him, though.
4: Oh, that's true.
7: I mean, he.
3: Yeah, that's true.
7: He just carried on. Yep.
3: Yep. All right, Scotty, what do you got for your story?
7: The Florida Chamber of Commerce is launching one heck of a great troll that's making a pretty serious point against Illinois Governor J.B. Pritzker, one of my all-time favorite human beings, who looks more and more like Fred Flintstone every day, by the way, in case you hadn't noticed.
3: Hmm.
7: They are starting a billboard campaign pointing out the billions of dollars in income of people and businesses fleeing from Illinois to Florida. The billboards will look very much like the billboard did in New York, but he said we'll have two of them, said their spokesperson. We'll put them both in Chicago, and we'll be naming Governor Pritzker as the runner-up of Florida's Economic Developer of the Year. This is according to their chamber president and CEO, Mark Wilson, and he was talking with Fox News about this. He said the billboards show Pritzker shrugging his shoulders and facing traffic in both directions along I-55, with the ads naming him as the runner-up and thanking him for all the jobs that have been moving to Florida. But it's also a greater comment, they said, although it is a, you know, mockery at a high level, but it's a greater comment on how awful the policies are for some of these citizens in these cities, and we're putting him up just as a reminder to the folks of Chicago and Illinois. And Darren Bailey, who's running against him, are you listening to this? You seeing how you can kind of infiltrate what Pritzker's about instead of doing nothing?
3: For my story.
7: Gosh, dang.
3: All right. This is something interesting out of Illinois.
7: All right.
3: Quarterback Caleb Williams.
7: Oh, gosh. Oh, man, the memes were brutal.
3: What?
7: On him were brutal.
3: If you don't know, he left the game in the fourth quarter, Bears game. I mean, they scored 59 in week one.
7: Right.
3: They held the three, and I know it was a rainy game, whatever, but it's fourth quarter. He's running for, it looks like, what's going to be a possible game-winning touchdown, and all of a sudden comes up and it goes down.
7: Yeah.
3: Looks like your classic
7: Nobody
3: Achilles.
7: Nobody touched him. Nobody touched him.
3: Yeah. And this has happened to people. All of a sudden, Achilles snaps something, and they go down. And so, you know, every Bears fan is thinking, oh, no, he's done.
7: Mm-hmm.
3: Because there you see him. He's being carted off the field.
7: Yeah, and he's weeping. He's got the towel over his face.
3: He's crying.
7: He's crying.
3: Yes. And he gives the fist up, you know, like, I'm going to be all right.
7: Yeah.
3: And David, later yesterday, you gave us the report that we've got a hamstring strain.
4: Yeah. Like, he's not ruled out for the next game.
7: Yeah, he could play.
3: Which could be they're just, you know, trying to minimize it. Maybe it's 2 weeks, but it's not season ending.
4: Right. No. Well, yeah, the way he went down, because you could hear it on the broadcast, he's yelling, like, and pointing at his hamstring. Like, I'm like, oh, dang, did he just rip it completely
7: apart?
4: Well,
7: at first they thought it was his wrist.
4: Yeah.
7: Because he had a kind of a bum wrist. That's what they thought at first. And then everybody's like, oh, no, it's not the wrist. It's the hammy.
3: Yeah.
7: But again, by the way, everything was, you know, by the cart coming out, weeping. I mean, it was brutal.
3: So anyway, people, you're talking about the memes?
7: Yeah.
3: Like what? Like a Lieutenant Dan with no legs?
7: Yeah. Like it shows him stepping on the Lego and going down.
4: I've seen that, like where he's getting carted off the field and he's like, you know, pumping his fist. And I've seen the commentary on that where it's like me after stubbing my pinky toe on the coffee table.
7: Right. Hang nail. I saw that one, not exactly the picture of toughness.
3: Will Compton, former NFL linebacker.
7: Yeah.
3: You know, he's got a podcast, and he had a little take on this, which I just thought was comical. It goes,
13: Caleb is a superstar. I think the Chicago Bears are a very good football team. But the moment that happened yesterday, I mean, I was damn near in tears for Caleb.
3: Yeah, he's like, oh, my gosh, you couldn't believe
7: it. We all were.
3: And he just felt terrible for him and everything else, and the city doesn't need this. And I'll just forward a ways. Then
13: I come down a little bit. I have my come to moment.
3: And once he finds out, he's going to be okay.
13: We getting carted off for hamstrings now. Now look, if it's grade three and he tore that from the bone and it needs surgery, that's a different animal.
3: Right. Agree.
7: Yeah.
3: But then he goes on to say,
13: too, like if I'm a teammate and I walk in the training room, I check on my boy Caleb. I look to the doc and I'm like, what are we talking about? We got to get surgery, right? Like today, based on what we saw yesterday, surgery today. They'd laugh, probably stop me. No, he can miss a couple weeks. We'll see how it goes this week. In that moment, I'm scanning back to Caleb, and I'm going to say, we getting carted off the field for hamstrings now? We getting the ambulance, and we're doing all the theatrics, and we're getting carted off the field for hamstrings now? And honestly, we'll probably laugh together because that's just the boys being boys. It's a man's game. You can't be getting carted off for hamstring injury. that can't happen. Again, grade three, surgery today or tomorrow. That's a different animal. That's a different animal.
3: Yes.
13: If we're talking hamstring strain, that just can't happen.
7: He won't let it go either.
4: It's a hamstring. Ronnie Lott had the tip of his pinky finger amputated in 1986 so he wouldn't miss the start of the season.
3: Dude! I've seen pickleball injuries worse where people make it off the court on their own power.
7: Yeah.
3: All right. Fake cop story for Nimrod's The News and a News Update next.
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2: Got a broken down vehicle, I-4 westbound before 434, and then Osceola County, I-4 westbound at State Road 429, another wreck there. Crash 417 southbound after the 408, they have that on the right shoulder, but seeing some slowdowns. And a crash 434 westbound at Montgomery, a crash 434 southbound at Hibiscus Road. 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From the WDBO Traffic Center, I'm Paul Cross.
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5: Fall officially arrives today, but Orlando may finally get a taste of it by this weekend. The National Weather Service says a front moving through late this week will bring lower humidity and cooler temps to central Florida. Highs will ease into the mid-80s Friday and Saturday, with overnight lows dropping to the upper 60s. Hurricane season started in June, but not a single hurricane has formed in the Atlantic Basin since. Experts say it's the first hurricane season since 1914 to get this far into September without an actual hurricane. Secretary of State Marco Rubio is now also President Trump's national security advisor. He's the first person to hold both roles simultaneously since Henry Kissinger. Rubio previously served in the role in an acting capacity after the former NSA Mike Waltz departed in 2025 when he was embroiled in the Signalgate scandal.
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1: 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Triple Team Traffic.
2: Got a broken down vehicle, I-4 westbound before 434, and then Osceola County, I-4 westbound at State Road 429. Another wreck there. Crash 417 southbound after the 408. They have that on the right shoulder, but seeing some slowdowns. And a crash 434 westbound at Montgomery, a crash 434 southbound at Hibiscus Road. 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
5: I'm Laurel Lee. Our top story, you heard it here on WDBO Live. President Donald Trump addressing the United Nations this morning, signaling that he could decide to strike Iran even more in the future. ABC's Karen Travers has the latest.
11: At the United Nations General Assembly Tuesday, President Trump says he has a, quote, big decision to make on Iran, whether to make a deal or...
25: Do I annihilate the Islamic Republic? And do it quickly, never giving them a chance to kill and destroy people and countries again.
11: The president has made threats before to launch a massive strike against Iran, only to not follow through, saying a deal was close. There is no indication right now that Iran wants to make a deal. And the president also said he doesn't think the war will end until after the midterm elections. Karen Travers,

0: no autopsy will explain the answer to the question that Ben Crump raised, and that's how did he end up in the water? The autopsy can only say that the most likely cause of death, absent any other evidence, is that it was an accidental drowning. The autopsy can't conclude that it was a tragedy. It most certainly was. But it does conclude, the grand jury has concluded, that it just was not a crime.
1: MIT has dethroned Princeton as America's top university, Sarah Lee Kessler reports.
2: Princeton's 15-year run as the top U.S. university is over, with MIT moving to the number one spot. This after a methodology change in the U.S. News & World Report rankings. It helps boost schools where students earn higher incomes after graduation. Also, universities that focus on engineering, science, and math. Princeton has slipped to second place, Harvard is third, Yale is fourth, and two California universities have tied for fifth place, Stanford and Caltech. I'm Sarah Lee Kessler.
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8: I'm Channel 9 Eyewitness News meteorologist Daniel McFarland, and we are watching lots of changes with the weather, starting off with lower rain chances for the next couple days. Some pockets of heavy rain will remain possible. We're also tracking cooler temperatures for this weekend, with highs stopping the mid-80s and the lows all the way down in the upper 60s. For Channel 9 Eyewitness News, I'm meteorologist Daniel McFarland.
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9: Got a new crash now, 436 northbound at Lake Underhill Road. Two right lanes are blocked right there at the 408. Still have a broken down vehicle, I-4 westbound before 434. And a crash on the 417 southbound after the 408 on the right shoulder. 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From the WDBO Traffic Center, I'm Paul Cross.
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10: Iran made a big mistake, says the Trumpster.
11: Yeah, the Trumpster was talking at the United Nations and really went after Iran hard, explaining why exactly he did what he did in bombing the hell out of Iran.
10: Okay.
12: Upon taking office last year, I immediately opened negotiations with Iran and offered them full economic cooperation in exchange for ending their nuclear program and support for terror, but they refused. They absolutely refused. That was a big mistake. Then in Operation Midnight Hammer, the U.S. military obliterated

0: their nuclear program beneath mountains of rubble. And again, I urged Iran to make a deal, and again, they refused. In America, we just marked the 25th anniversary of the worst terror attack in history, September 11th, which killed 3,000 people just a few miles from here. It's an unbelievably terrible time. In 2 weeks, we will mark the third anniversary of the October 7th attack in Israel, where terrorists funded by Iran tortured, mutilated, and killed 1,200 very innocent civilians, including dozens of Americans and many babies, little, tiny, beautiful babies. Iran's supreme leader celebrated that massacre and called it a service to humanity. The same regime slaughtered over 72,000 of its citizens this year. Recently, 10,000 were killed for protesting. Just imagine such a vile regime were ever empowered to carry out large-scale terror attacks from behind a nuclear shield. This was the reality we had to confront, a reality that far too many preferred to ignore. They all ignored it. Many presidents and many others just wanted to ignore it.
1: Good message.
2: Yeah.
3: Yep.
1: And I know we've all heard most of that before.
3: Yep.
1: But there are plenty of people that haven't, and you're hoping they do.
2: Yeah.
1: And that may not change their mind if they thought it was a mistake going to war, but it helps at least understand, I would think. By the way, as a side note to that, as he was talking about what happened in Israel, you know, because a lot of people now have this opinion of it was awful what happened October 7th, but boy, Israel, it's gone too far. And then people are saying there's genocide going on.
3: Oh, I know.
1: Did you hear
3: about it?
1: Did you see what happened on CNN? I think this was last night. I'll bring up the clip because you actually had someone on set that's been there and actually said, hey, I'm the only one that's been there, because everybody talks about all the Palestinian children. Mm-hmm. Well, I've actually been there because I care. And that is Brooke Goldstein. And as you've got Bakari Sellers and these others going, hold on a second. Just listen to what she had to say about, you know, Gaza and the people that run it.
4: Mm-hmm. The irony is I'm the only person at this table who's risked my life to advocate for Palestinian children. I spent 2 years in and out of Jenin, Ramallah, Tulkarm, and Nablus. I'm the one who interviewed Hamas firsthand. I interviewed Islamic Jihad firsthand. I sat with the Al-Aqsa Modern Brigades, and they told me to my face that they want war. This is not about Hamas. This is about an ideology, and the ideology is
5: radical Islam. You're wiping ideology out by bombing an ideology.
4: Children, in their schools, in their textbooks, to revere death, to love death, not to love life.
5: And then use the population as human shields.
4: This is what you get,
5: a terror state and a democracy fighting
4: on an asymmetric battlefield and a completely impossible place. Because how are they supposed to defeat Hamas when there's no food shortages?
6: They haven't
4: but there
6: Hamas.
4: Is starvation.
6: They destroyed Gaza and they have not defeated Hamas.
2: All right,
6: here's what
2: we're going
3: to do.
2: Golly.
3: I know.
2: I like they're trying to well actually the person who's been there.
1: Isn't that something, man?
2: Well, you don't defeat an ideology by bombing it. The Nazis would like a word.
1: Yeah, no kidding.
2: Yeah, you can, actually.
1: Then how do you do that? With some good old-fashioned book learning?
2: Yeah.
3: Right.
1: Coexist. How are you going to get the books of those people?
2: Yeah.
3: Negotiation?
1: It doesn't make any sense.
3: We've been doing that crap for decades.
1: My gosh.
3: We just need to talk to each other. There's no talking here. What are we doing?
1: I know. I think she said it very plainly.
3: Yeah.
1: It's another group of people that play by a different set of rules that you cannot understand.
3: No, you can't.
1: Man, oh, man. Another clip out there, since this is, you know, the big UN meeting. What was this, a couple of years ago, David? Haiti's president was demanding respect for the country?
2: Yes.
1: If you've never seen the clip, it's a visual. But if I can paint the picture, is this guy saying,
7: you know, respect.
1: He needs respect. He grabs, instead of a drink of water, like in a glass, he grabs an entire pitcher and tries to drink from the pitcher and spills it all over his suit.
7: Dignity and its right to a dignified and prosperous existence.
6: That's a guy that doesn't understand you don't drink out of the pitcher.
2: Well, I think he panicked. He had some cotton mouth, stage fright, and then just sort of grabbed the first vessel of water that he saw.
3: Good thing there wasn't like a water trough up there. Even worse.
6: I demand respect.
3: It is quite the scene, man, I'll tell you.
2: He's eating salad with tongs, you know. You just don't know what the hell's going on.
3: Right. They're not thirsty, they just don't know what to do.
1: Exactly.
8: Man, oh man.
1: Did you also see the Cuban delegation got up and stormed out when Trump was calling them a failed state?
2: Well, they are a failed state.
1: Yes, they are. So we can get to that coming up a little bit later. It was pretty funny. Okay. The Associated Press, David.
2: Oh, my gosh.
1: They're talking about lynchings?
2: Yeah. So there's a woman named Tasia Fortune. She was a black woman who was murdered by, I guess, her boyfriend or a guy she knew. The Associated Press ran this story because, well, she was hanged. And even though the suspect is black, this has apparently become a story about racist lynchings. And this is an amazing piece because it's not a story. It's just vibes.
1: Okay. It was tragic what happened to this woman.
2: Yes. Yeah.
1: She's hanged by a black man that she knew.
2: Yes.
1: Right? Okay. That being said, I haven't heard this. Have you heard of this
3: guy? No, I have not.
1: All right, we'll react together.
9: The death of Tasia Fortune, a black Mississippi woman who was found hanging from a tree, has brought up distressing memories of the grim history of lynchings in the United States South. Although Fortune...
1: Okay, hold on a second. I'm asking this because I really don't know. How long ago was that was prominent? What are we talking?
3: Oh, lynchings?
1: Yes.
2: Like 100 years ago?
3: At least.
1: So brought up memories from who? Who has that memory?
3: Well, I mean, I was taught, I guess.
1: Taught that.
3: I remember seeing pictures of the hangings that were taking place.
1: But no one that experienced it.
3: No, not firsthand. No one was alive. My God, no.
1: Okay. No. All right. I wouldn't think, but...
3: No.
1: Anyway, go ahead.
9: Though Fortune's mother, Christy Spivey, says she doesn't think her daughter's death was racially motivated, for many black people, the imagery of a rope and noose evokes the legacy of lynching and vigilante violence against black people in the U.S. and brings deep pain and trauma. Over the past 2 years, about a half a dozen black women and men have been found hanged across the South. Police in some of those cases quickly deemed them suicides, often eliciting historically grounded skepticism. In North Carolina, police...
1: What are they supposed to do?
2: Right, it's racist for them to rule a suicide, I suppose.
1: What are they supposed
3: to
1: do?
3: Nutty, man.
1: Okay, go ahead. Go on with it.
9: In North Carolina, police are investigating the August 21st death of 38-year-old Demetrius Eugene Fleming. In February, police in Cobb County, Georgia, found the body of 21-year-old Kyle Basinga in a park. While investigators said there was no indication of foul play, Cobb County Commission Chairwoman Lisa Cupid said Basinga's death caused many to think about the days of slavery and of Jim Crow. The September 2025 death of...
1: Part of that is because y'all want to keep that narrative out there.
2: Right.
1: The same way if a black kid has white friends and there's a tragic accident, what it appears to be. Well, what you want to do is make sure everyone suspects the white kids of doing something wrong.
2: Oh, yeah. Well, that case out of Mississippi.
1: Yeah.
2: Yeah, the grand jury came back and said, this looks like a tragic accident. And Ben Crump and the family of this young man are demanding more answers. They're saying there's a cover-up underway.
1: Again.
3: With no evidence.
1: Yes. Right. And because of the AP and others, you just keep fanning the flames of that.
9: The September 2025 death of 21-year-old black student Trey Reed at Mississippi's Delta State University was ruled a suicide, as was that of 39-year-old Denoris Richardson in September 2024 in Alabama's Colbert County. More than 4,400 lynchings occurred in the U.S. between Reconstruction and World War II, according to the Alabama-based Equal Justice Initiative. Almost 60 members of Congress signed a letter demanding that the Justice Department investigate the hanging deaths of black individuals and enforce the 2022 Emmett Till Anti-Lynching Act, which made lynching a federal hate crime.
1: Wow.
2: I mean, again, great, ask all you want, but who are you going to prosecute for a suicide?
1: Exactly.
3: Right. Good point.
2: I mean,
3: right.
2: They're,
3: no.
2: It's like, well, the Justice Department doesn't even want to look into it. Well, they're state cases, and also they weren't lynchings.
3: Right.
2: But people have vibes, and therefore, I don't know, man.
1: It feels like there's such a lack of racism, you've got to drum some up somehow.
2: Right.
1: We got to invent some.
3: Well, yeah.
1: And some people, if that's your living, you're going to do your best to keep fanning that flame of the narrative so you can keep getting paid.
3: Supply and demand has no home there. It just doesn't.
1: That's a great line.
3: You got to create it.
1: I give you that, man. I saw this. You know, this is one of the things that BuzzFeed will do well. They'll compile different things. And this was just adults sharing some of the wildest or craziest things they've had to explain to other adults. Like this person said, I was telling my sister about how two friends of mine drove to Alaska. And she asked, well, how does that work? I said, well, you just cross the border into Canada and then drive the rest of the way to Alaska. And she said, but Alaska's an island.
3: Yeah.
1: You gotta explain that to an adult?
2: Well, it's, yeah, because you're looking at a map of the U.S. and it's like taken out. And yeah, apparently a lot of people believe that Alaska sits right about next to Hawaii.
1: Holy cow. Somebody else mentioned, someone said to me, Anne Frank is a fictional character.
2: Oh, gosh.
3: I mean, did they go to school 10 minutes?
1: I think school's completely different now. From reading that other story we had.
3: That's insane.
1: Yes. I know. I walked into the break room just in time to stop a coworker from cooking a can of corn in the microwave. An unopened can of corn.
3: Sometimes you just got to let them fail.
1: Just watch the thing just
3: blow up. Yeah.
1: Well, just instead of saying, hey, you can't do that, instead pull out your phone and video it. Because that thing will go viral.
3: Of course.
1: You know it would. No doubt about that. Okay. Much more to get to, including the five stories we're watching today. Straight ahead.

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8: 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Triple Team Traffic.
9: Looking a lot better right now through Sanford and Lake Mary. We're still seeing some delays. I-4 westbound approaching Colonial. And then again from Sand Lake down to 535 and Osceola Parkway through Champions Gate. Got a new crash, 436 southbound before the Red Bug Lake flyover. Two left lanes are blocked. 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From the WDBO Traffic Center, I'm Paul Cross.
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10: 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Choosin' Texas by Ella Langley is still number one, making it the 23rd time at the top since it came out. A man is accused of attempting robbery at an Orlando bus stop. Police say 44-year-old Nicholas Sigma threatened someone with a gun at a bus stop in the 3400 block of Conroy Road on Sunday. He was tracked to a Lynx bus and arrested. President Trump is pushing for an end to the Ukraine-Russia war. He met with Ukrainian President Volodymyr Zelensky at the United Nations General Assembly. The president has blamed the ongoing war for the rise in diesel costs. Trump says he thinks a solution to the war will be found.
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1: Megadeth.
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1: Got to tell you, David, a little earlier you had that story from the Associated Press. If you happen to miss it, just the beginning of it
14: was... The death of Tasia Fortune, a black Mississippi woman who was found hanging from a tree, has brought up distressing memories of the grim history of lynchings in the United States South.
1: Okay, but goes on to say she was murdered by a guy that she knew, a black guy.
2: Yeah.
1: But it's brought up this terrible memory, right?
2: Mm-hmm.
1: And I'm thinking to myself, okay, when's the last time it happened? And I'm thinking to myself, how many, like in history, historical records say it's approximately like 3,446 to 4,000 black people documented as victims of racial terror lynching in the United States. Mm-hmm. Just terrible. Okay. Just out of curiosity, because school, you got to frame it the right way. What's the number of black Americans that die each year from gun violence?
2: Hmm.
1: That's between 13 and 14,000.
2: Dang.
1: I think maybe focus on those memories that are fresh for everybody.
2: Yeah.
1: Might be more helpful than just trying to stir up race hate.
2: Yeah, but then you'd have to ask about the identities of most of those shooters.
1: Which would be black.
2: Yeah. And that's an uncomfortable conversation for some people to have.
1: Well, that's too bad. If they truly care about black lives and saving black lives, aren't you willing to have an uncomfortable conversation?
2: I thought that was the whole point of Woke One.
1: That's what I thought, too.
2: We're supposed to have those difficult conversations.
1: Right. But now we know what those difficult conversations mean.
2: Mm-hmm.
1: We're going to lecture you, and you either go, quote, do the work, or we'll call you racist. And that's the way that goes.
2: Yes.
15: By the way, we'll tell you what the work is, by the way.
1: Oh, we will.
15: Yeah, you're just not going to go off and do it on your own.
2: Well, you'll always be doing the work.
15: Yeah.
2: Life's
15: the
2: a
15: work
2: journey.
15: Never ends.
2: Not a destination.
1: Yes. We'll be getting some Ibram X. Kendi to come to our conference room and lecture all the workers.
2: Henry Rogers?
1: And how they can do the work.
15: Hank Rogers.
1: Yeah. Or what was that? What was the woman? D'Angelo.
2: Robin D'Angelo. Yeah. Fragility was her big... book.
1: And her career ended when Matt Walsh said, could you give $20 to this guy over here? my worker over here. I guess I could. It was done after that. Yeah. That was incredible. Okay. Much more to get to, including the Trumpster meeting with Zohran Mamdani and what came out of that, and around a What's Your Story coming right up.

0: This is WDBO, Orlando's news, weather, and traffic starts now.
1: I'm Laurel Lee. Our top story, you heard it here on WDBO Live. As President Trump addressed the United Nations this morning, he celebrated a security deal with the prime ministers of Denmark and Greenland.
2: President Trump first announced the deal last week, saying it gives the United States, quote, permanent control over security and all other needs in Greenland.
3: We will have the complete ability to do what is necessary to defend the American continent and also Europe and other places.
2: While the deal appears to fall short of the, quote, complete and total control that Trump once called for, it does grant the United States the ability to expand its military footprint in Greenland. Peter Harlambous, ABC News.
1: A grand jury in Jackson County, Mississippi is out with a report saying it won't pursue criminal charges in the death of teenager Nolan Wells. Wells was last seen with friends on the July 4th holiday on a boat near Horn Island in the Gulf. The report says the evidence as of now appears to show that Wells' death was accidental, although his family is pushing back on those claims and demanding a more thorough investigation. More from ABC's Aaron Katursky.
4: Pointing to some injuries on Nolan Wells's back and the back of his head, his neck, that are not fully explained. In fact, the grand jury report that was just released in Jackson County, Mississippi, makes mention of those injuries. But they say there's no credible evidence concerning the circumstances of how Wells sustained those injuries.
1: A doctor is warning of brain abnormalities from teenagers engaged in excessive screen time. Scott Pringle reports.
5: Dr. David Rosenberg, who heads the Department of Psychiatry and Behavioral Neurosciences at Wayne State University, says his research shows brain damage done from too much screen time looks similar to damage done by cocaine and alcohol use.
6: And what we see in those who have an addiction, our research is finding really striking changes and abnormalities in the brain.
5: He notes the American Academy of Pediatrics advises no more than 2 hours of screens per day. However, he says research shows 2 weeks of screen time fasting will normalize the brain. I'm Scott Pringle.
1: 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Laurel Lee, WDBO News.
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13: I'm Channel 9 Eyewitness News meteorologist Daniel McFarland, and we are watching lots of changes with the weather, starting off with lower rain chances for the next couple days. Some pockets of heavy rain will remain possible. We're also tracking cooler temperatures for this weekend, with highs stopping the mid-80s and the lows all the way down in the upper 60s. For Channel 9 Eyewitness News, I'm meteorologist Daniel McFarland.
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14: I-4 looking a lot better both directions through Sanford, Altamont Springs, and Maitland. Just a tap of the brakes, I-4 westbound into downtown. We do have a pretty serious crash, 436 northbound. All lanes are closed between Lake Underhill and Colonial. You'll have to use Goldenrod instead. 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From the WDBO Traffic Center, I'm Paul Cross.
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15: What do you think of the mayor? You know, could he be successful, that sort of thing?
16: I've been at Gracie Mansion, we were discussing quite a few times over the years, a lot. And it sort of feels like a home, and it's a special place, a very special, a beautiful place when you go inside. And I've seen it with numerous different mayors, and I said some great ones and some not so great ones, so hopefully you're going to be a great one. I'm in New York to do the United Nations tomorrow. I have a lot of meetings right now, today, very important meetings with heads of different countries, but this is like a little bit of old home week for me.
15: Yeah, so that was just a precursor.
17: Yeah.
15: And then one of the things that he said today, you know, with the UN, that a lot of people loved, some people hated, was this part.
16: It is deeply ironic that the United Nations has an entire institution, the UNESCO group of people and countries, devoted to protecting cultural heritage, yet with their ceaseless promotion of mass migration, these globalists are actively destroying the greatest cultures and most extraordinary heritage in all of history. There is no human right to illegal immigration, but there is a right to remain a sovereign nation, and we want to remain a sovereign nation, and so should you.
15: He's the only guy that's going to say that.
18: And so should you.
15: There you go. Which is true.
18: Yeah, well, yeah. It's just the way he says it.
15: Yeah. It cracks up. He also went after CNN. Just a little bit.
17: Caitlin? Well, I did think it was really funny that, you know,
15: they said they weren't going to cover
17: him. They said they were done. They were going to black it out. And you know, then you got Caitlin Collins in the front row yelling questions at him.
15: Oh, yeah.
16: So it's an honor to be here. I'm surprised that CNN is here covering me. You shouldn't be here. You should not be here covering me. You said you weren't going to cover me. You shouldn't be covering me. But I will tell you, it is an honor to be at the United Nations, and we're making a lot of progress. Our country is doing really, really well. Thank you very much, everybody.
15: Yeah, thanks. Appreciate it.
17: I do love it, too, because then they immediately went back to the studio, and it's like, well, we got our credentials from the United Nations, not from the president.
15: It's like, wow, I understand, but you said
17: you completely missed the point there.
15: Exactly.
18: Yeah, CNN can't even boycott correctly. You know that? I mean, they can't even do that right. I mean, that's.
15: I'm breaking up with you. I mean it. This time, I'm done.
18: Done.
15: I mean, we already had that date planned tomorrow night. We're going to do that, but then I mean it.
18: Jeez. And he just clowned on her. I mean, just, you know.
15: Yes. Yeah, it's. He's very good at that. Mm-hmm. There's no doubt about it. All right, it's that time. We do it a couple of times a day. We go around the table. It may not be the biggest story out there, but it caught your attention. You want to bring it in. David, what's your story here?
17: Oh, my story. We've mentioned this sort of in passing, but there was a grand jury that came back in the Nolan Wells case. Nolan Wells, a young black man who tragically died during a party out on a barrier island off the coast of Mississippi. Mm-hmm. After 132 subpoenas, you've got testimony from 43 witnesses and the grand jury looking into this and whether there was any criminal culpability. No, they came back and said this was an accidental drowning, zero evidence indicating foul play. His white friends, who the conspiracy theorists online say, well, they killed him, obviously, in the middle of a party and then just left. Please.
15: It's unreal.
17: Yeah. They had no evidence that any of that was true. And now those, the dudes, his friends, the white kids, they're getting ready to sue Sunny Hostin from The View.
15: Good.
17: Because she was suggesting that they did things that they did not do.
15: Ben, you know what drives you nuts about this? And you don't know, but you can imagine. The people that come up with this narrative don't live in the real world.
17: No.
15: Like, where white dudes and black dudes are buddies all the time. They play sports together. They hang out. It's not just on the field. They hang.
17: Right.
15: And they're friends. Even if it's a predominantly white school, it happens all the time.
17: Yeah.
18: Well, and to me, and it's going to sound like a weird analogy, but to me, it's like the basketball player who flops all the time.
15: But you're just it's always
18: like,
15: faking?
18: Like, yeah, it's like eventually you go, I'm not calling that anymore.
15: Like the official doesn't take
18: you
15: serious.
18: Yeah, I'm not doing this anymore.
15: Yeah, so even when you get really fouled.
18: Right, it doesn't matter. And
17: yeah, I get what you're saying.
18: Because you flop, yeah.
17: Well, Ben Crump is the lawyer representing Nolan Wells' family, and he is hopping mad about this because common sense will tell you that Nolan Wells was murdered. That's what he said.
19: Common sense tells you that this child didn't just accidentally drown. As Dr. Roger Mitchell said in his report, it is important to know what were the conditions that led to Nolan Xavier Wells being in the water. That is a critical question.
17: Well,
18: okay.
17: Either he had too much to drink and fell, and no one noticed it, because it's a hectic party with a bunch of college kids. Or, I don't know, the conditions that led him to be in the water, he wanted to go for a swim.
18: Right.
17: That talk about common sense. I mean, it's...
15: I want to make sure that I don't mix up stories, too, because I thought part of this one, when they were doing, like, a real investigation, there's an undertow issue.
17: Yes.
15: That can happen.
17: Yeah, around, I think it's the north side of that island, because... Like with the with those barrier islands, it can be a little unpredictable because, like, Mississippi Gulf Coast, when you're on the shore, it's not really, there's no surf because all the surf is on the other side of the barrier islands.
15: Mm-hmm.
17: And so, yeah, it can be pretty treacherous to go out when you're that far out to get into the water. So it's not inconceivable that he got pulled under.
15: Even for a decent swimmer.
17: Yeah.
15: You get caught in that.
17: Mm-hmm.
15: Again, I'm just going by what I had heard.
17: Yeah.
15: That would make sense. There's much more evidence of that as far as an accident than anything else. Yeah. But he's not going to give it up.
18: You think Ben's going to go there and go, you know, this is probably an accident and just, you know, no.
15: Well, and you got to wonder, and maybe you've seen some of this, David, maybe you've seen it, Scott, when they're doing GoFundMe for stuff like this to keep the money coming in.
17: Yeah.
15: How many NGOs are giving money? As opposed to just regular individuals, you wonder.
17: No idea.
15: Yeah.
17: Well, the thing that irks me about it is because, unquestionably, this is a tragedy.
15: Yes,
17: it
15: is. A
17: young man who lost his life.
15: And,
17: yep. And then, I mean, I can't imagine, like, being the parents who are saying, okay, I'm going to ignore all of the evidence to the contrary and say that, yeah, Whitey killed my kid. That's just, everybody processes grief differently, I suppose, but I just can't imagine doing that after losing one of my children.
15: The other thing you got to imagine is now you have a bunch of people around you telling you this doesn't add up. I really think something happened to your son because your emotions are flooded in your brain. And how are you going to think rationally as it is? But you got a bunch of people putting poison like that in your head?
17: Yeah.
15: Not good. All right, Scotty, what do you got for your story?
18: Airport operations in the Northeast are running once again fine. Late last night, early this morning, the construction crews accidentally cut into a fiber line in New Jersey.
17: Mm-hmm.
18: It was crazy. All the flights were 300 canceled flights in Newark, New Jersey. That included Philadelphia, parts of New York. I mean, it was wild what happened. And so how did this happen? Well, a construction crew working on a project between New Brunswick and North Brunswick severed the line 9:45 on Monday. New Jersey Transit said, this was a statement they passed out, the crew was about 10 feet away from the utility line markings. They cut a Verizon fiber cable line running adjacent to the New Jersey Transit rail line, Verizon spokesman said. And in a statement, they also said that they had immediately deployed technicians out to help with repairs. Technicians said they should get it done sometime between 10 a.m. and 10 p.m.
15: Wow.
18: You know, I mean, the thing is, I mean, again, I don't know how this stuff happens, but it when you know that can happen,
15: mm-hmm.
18: I mean, and apparently this was a backup, too. The backup was gone as well.
15: Yeah.
18: I mean, it's insanity
15: Yeah.
18: that, you know, this information is out there. you could take over an airport that quickly and then drop that many canceled flights. Holy smokes.
17: Well, initially with the big UN General Assembly going on, people were wondering, was this an intentional like attack, a sabotage thing?
18: Well, I mean, the hole looker obviously didn't see the lines under there before they got into it. He'd been studying it for hours, but didn't see it.
20: For my story, I'm just going to read from this actual news story.
18: All right.
20: This was out of Omaha, Nebraska. But not exactly that town did this happen. 22-year-old Andrew Coates, volunteer for the Cedar Bluffs Fire Department, was hoping to be a firefighter full-time.
18: Mm-hmm.
20: He said making a career out of it would be the goal. But his application to the Fremont Fire Department has been rejected by the city because his high school diploma shows he's been homeschooled, which is an unaccredited education in Nebraska.
18: What?
20: Yeah. So we're not mad about one applicant, my application. I think now it's turned into we want to make sure that every homeschooler has an equal opportunity. And he argues, I'm actually more qualified to become a paid firefighter because I have a state license to be an EMT.
18: Yeah.
20: But the Fremont application rejected him, said graduation from high school. The city's HR director says an accredited high school is implied. This is Jennifer McDuffie saying, I would say it's a standard understanding that when someone requests a high school diploma or GED, that they're asking for an accredited diploma. Homeschooling doesn't count.
18: That's insane.
20: Really? And I mean, this is just anecdotal. Every homeschool kid I know is far advanced compared to the same kid in the same grade in a regular school.
18: Where'd you say that? Because I will echo that sentiment with you as well.
20: Now, I'm not saying everyone,
18: same thing.
20: But every single
18: everyone.
20: One I know.
18: And it was weird because some states, the accreditation is there already. I mean, if you have to prove certain things in your homeschooling environment, but you will be accredited at the end.
20: Right.
18: Of having a real diploma.
20: Right.
18: And they have to actually give names to their homeschool.
20: Yeah, I was like really surprised to know that that's the deal in Nebraska.
17: Yeah, that is surprising.
18: That surprises me too. I don't understand that.
20: Yeah, so they're going above now and to see what can be done about it.
18: Well, yeah, that needs to change.
20: Yeah, no kidding.
18: I mean, come up with an accreditation. That's fine.
20: Well, and all the stories across the country where in high schools, I mean, you got kids that can't read.
18: Yeah,
20: they're like, they're graduating.
17: They're graduating and they read on a third grade level or something. You know?
20: Exactly.
18: I don't want a fireman that can't read. He'll never get to my house. You can read the street signs.
20: But he's already an EMT.
18: Yeah. Oh, my God. Has he
20: ever... Oh, sorry. Not accredited.
18: Yeah.
20: A bunch of bull bleeping bleep.
18: Nuts.
20: Can we do the podcast and swear? That would be awful. It'd be terrible. We can't do that. We need the guardrails, I think.
17: Yeah, I think so.
20: Probably. Okay, we got Nimrod's in the news and a news update coming right up.

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11: Downtown now up to speed on I-4 and the 408 all directions. We do have a crash on the 436 northbound at Lake Underhill. They did have all lanes closed. Now it's just the left lane that's closed. We're still seeing lots of delays through that area. 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From the WDBO Traffic Center, I'm Paul Cross.
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0: Fall officially arrives today, but Orlando may finally get a taste of it by this weekend. The National Weather Service says a front moving through late this week will bring lower humidity and cooler temps to central Florida. Highs will ease into the mid-80s Friday and Saturday, with overnight lows dropping to the upper 60s. Hurricane season started in June, but not a single hurricane has formed in the Atlantic Basin since. Experts say it's the first hurricane season since 1914 to get this far into September without an actual hurricane. Secretary of State Marco Rubio is now also President Trump's national security advisor. He's the first person to hold both roles simultaneously since Henry Kissinger. Rubio previously served in the role in an acting capacity after the former NSA Mike Waltz departed in 2025 when he was embroiled in the Signalgate scandal.
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14: News update, David Van Camp.
12: Well, former New Jersey Governor Chris Christie is apparently considering a bid for the presidency in 2020.
13: Oh, please do it.
14: I know you're
13: please
14: joking.
13: Please do it.
12: He says, I need to see what happens in 6 weeks before making a decision.
13: He needs to call Pritzker about the GLP shots.
12: Well, like, with him, guys like him, I think it's equal parts just trying to stay relevant for the cable news hits and you know, appearing on ABC or whatever.
13: Presidential candidate.
12: Yeah, so it's just keeping your name out there. And also, I think there is a bit of a, like, humiliation kink that guys like him have. Like, you go out there, you just get shellacked, nobody cares. You burn a bunch of other people's money, and then, you know, you can sell some books.
14: Well, it's all those never-Trumpers, and they know that, you know, most of the networks or legacy news will put them on. CNN will put them on. NBC. Well, Chris Christie said this about the current president and about the whoever's running. Just to keep the name out there, yeah, please. We got to get to Nimrods. This is, man, sad and epic.
15: When the going gets tough.
16: Damn it, this is too hard.
15: The dumb get dumber.
17: All right, Dean.
15: It's Nimrods in the News on the Markley, Van Camp, and Robbins Show.
18: I love the poorly educated.
14: All right. Nimrods in the News, we go to Clay County, Florida. That's where this incident took place, in the Oak Leaf Plantation area. Sheriff's Office said that 32-year-old Darius Elijah Winard Kirkland accompanied his girlfriend to a regularly scheduled child custody exchange with her estranged husband.
13: Wow.
14: Sheriff's Office reported that Kirkland is a convicted felon and unable to own firearms legally.
13: Well, then she doesn't have
12: any. He didn't just burst into flames when he had that gun in his hand?
14: No, he armed himself with an AR-style rifle and a semi-automatic pistol before the exchange. So after the father's arrival, the young child of Kirkland's girlfriend exited the vehicle and began walking toward her father's car, at which time Kirkland also exited the vehicle with rifle in hand and pointed it at the father's car as he was getting out.
13: Oh, my.
14: Kirkland then fired the rifle numerous times at the father, who returned fire with his own pistol. We got a shootout going on.
13: Oh, yeah.
14: Before retreating into neighboring yards. Sheriff's Office said that the father's vehicle was struck by bullets numerous times, while another young child was inside. Oh, I'm telling you, thankfully, no one died. Kids weren't shot, so that's good. But several houses in the area also hit by stray bullets.
13: Gosh, dang.
14: During the exchange of gunfire, the mother, Kirkland's girlfriend, was able to retrieve both kids and get them to safety. According to the sheriff's office, the father returned to the scene following the incident and surrendered. Kirkland fled the scene in his girlfriend's vehicle, but crashed into a tree before attempting to hide in a yard nearby. The vehicle and tree both caught fire. along with an unoccupied vehicle.
13: The miniseries. There was
14: both vehicles fully engulfed in flames.
13: What the heck?
14: And finally arrested, and that's Nimrod's in the news. I told you it was up.
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11: Downtown now up to speed on I-4 and the 408 all directions. We do have a crash on the 436 northbound at Lake Underhill. They did have all lanes closed. Now it's just the left lane that's closed. We're still seeing lots of delays through that area. 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
0: I'm Laurel Lee. Our top story, you heard it here on WDBO Live. President Donald Trump addressing the United Nations this morning, signaling that he could decide to strike Iran even more in the future. ABC's Karen Travers has the latest.
22: At the United Nations General Assembly Tuesday, President Trump says he has a, quote, big decision to make on Iran, whether to make a deal or...
23: Do I annihilate the Islamic Republic? And do it quickly, never giving them a chance to kill and destroy people and countries again.
22: The president has made threats before to launch a massive strike against Iran, only to not follow through, saying a deal was close. There is no indication right now that Iran wants to make a deal. And the president also said he doesn't think the war will end until after the midterm elections. Karen Travers, ABC News, the White House.
0: A grand jury in Jackson County, Mississippi, is out with a report saying it won't pursue criminal charges in the death of teenager Nolan Wells. Wells was last seen with friends on the July 4th holiday on a boat near Horn Island in the Gulf. The report says the evidence as of now appears to show that Wells' death was accidental, although his family is pushing back on those claims and demanding a more thorough investigation. More from ABC's Aaron Katursky.
24: No autopsy will explain the answer to the question that Ben Crump raised, and that's, how did he end up in the water? The autopsy can only say that the most likely cause of death, absent any other evidence, is that it was an accidental drowning. The autopsy can't conclude that it was a tragedy. It most certainly was.

0: comes after graduation. Also, universities that focus on engineering, science, and math. Princeton has slipped to second place. Harvard is third. Yale is fourth. And two California universities have tied for fifth place, Stanford and Caltech. I'm Sarah Lee Kessler.
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9: I'm Channel 9 Eyewitness News meteorologist Daniel McFarland, and we are watching lots of changes with the weather, starting off with lower rain chances for the next couple days. Some pockets of heavy rain will remain possible. We're also tracking cooler temperatures for this weekend, with highs stopping the mid-80s and the lows all the way down in the upper 60s. For Channel 9 Eyewitness News, I'm meteorologist Daniel McFarland.
7: 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Triple Team Traffic.
10: Two crashes on State Road 436, Samoran Boulevard, one northbound at Lake Underhill Road, blocking your left and right lane, and another crash southbound at Hibiscus Road, blocking two left lanes. Also, a fender bender on Orange Avenue southbound at Oakwater Circle, blocking your right lane. 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
16: 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T-minus 42 days until election.

0: 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Coming up next, our final news roundup and information overload hour.
1: All right, news roundup, information overload hour. Here's our toll-free telephone number if you want to be a part of the program. Maybe, in my mind, one of Donald Trump's best speeches ever. He's in New York at the United Nations, and he just

0: That's going to wrap things up for today. We have UN Ambassador Michael Waltz tonight as the president gives an incredible speech at the UN. Also, Josh Hawley, Mehmet Oz, Brianna Lyman. Guess what? NYU, now the largest homeless development in New York City. She's going there today. Also, Senate Majority Leader John Thune. We have a lot to ask him. All coming up tonight at 9. We'll see you then. Back here tomorrow. Thank you for making this show possible.
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10: I'm Laurel Lee. Our top story, you heard it live here on WDBO. President Trump addressing the United Nations General Assembly in New York City. Trump saying the U.S. is renaming artificial intelligence to superintelligence.
11: The United States also totally rejects any attempt to construct a globalist scheme to control for the artificial intelligence being spoken of so much now, hereinafter officially called super intelligence, changing the name, and that the use of the word artificial makes intelligence fake. It makes it sound fake, and it is not fake.
10: Israeli Prime Minister Benjamin Netanyahu posting a video on X attacking New York City Mayor Zohran Mamdani, who previously called for Netanyahu's arrest over an ICC warrant charging the Israeli leader with war crimes. Fox's Alexis McAdams has more.
12: The Israeli Prime Minister Benjamin Netanyahu is firing back at Mayor Zohran Mamdani. He says he's coming to New York City this week no matter what.
13: Shame on you, Mr. Mamdani. Shame on you for supporting the Hamas terrorist monsters who butchered our people.
12: This comes after the Democratic Socialist mayor called for the arrest of Netanyahu again. When asked about it this morning, Mamdani pointed to the International Criminal Court's arrest warrant for the Israeli prime minister.
14: As the prime minister, he is the architect of a horrific genocide against Palestinians.
12: Yesterday, President Trump met with Mamdani. The mayor says they did not discuss Israel in the meeting, but Trump has already made it very clear that no one will be arresting Netanyahu when he comes to the United States.
10: In July, Mayor Mamdani released a video conceding that he did not have the legal authority to arrest Netanyahu over the warrant issued by the ICC, but maintained that he still believes the Israeli leader is a war criminal. In a state where barbecue is king, soaring beef prices are forcing Texas restaurant owners to make some tough choices. ABC's Jim Ryan is in Dallas-Fort Worth.
15: The latest report from the government shows the price of sirloin steak in August at $14.35 a pound, which is actually down from July. As for the long-term trend, says Corpus Christi barbecue restaurant owner David Page,
16: the beef prices have gone up in the last 2 years about 40%, and that is a killer.
15: Fellow restaurateur William Paul Sissimus refuses to raise his prices.
17: I would rather just swallow it.
15: But he has taken beef ribs off his menu. Jim Ryan, ABC News.
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18: Did you know that your home will go through probate if you pass away? Probate is expensive and people want to avoid it. Hi,